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6: Clear and nice tonight. It's a 9 on the WOKV Weather Meter, dropping into the 60s. Partly sunny and warm for your Thursday. Afternoon highs will again reach the mid to upper 80s, a little cooler at the beaches. And Friday will be partly sunny, very warm, and more humid. A widely scattered afternoon or evening shower or thunderstorm with a high of 89. From the First Alert Weather Center, I'm Action News Jax, Chief Meteorologist Mike Burrish for 104.5 WOKV.
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9: Hey, it is Fox Across America, and I am very, very happy that you're here today. It's Rich Zeoli in for Jimmy. Jimmy's off, but we continue with our great guest lineup, but there's no one better than a man who's going to be hosting the show the rest of the week. And, of course, I'm talking about our buddy Paul Morrow, retired NYPD inspector, founder of OpsDesk.org, Fox News contributor. You can find him on social media at Paul D. Morrow. What's up, my man? Oh, he's not there yet. Oh, you could have told me that before I got all enthusiastic about the introduction. But you were too busy focusing on the quiz from the last segment. All right, don't worry about it. We'll vamp till he gets here. In the meantime, I will tell you that there's a lot of talk about a Democrat who apparently was drunk during her debate yesterday. That's in Indiana. You may have seen the clips going viral on that. It seems like she might have had one or two too many. Or maybe just learned from Kamala Harris about the proper way to do a debate and the proper way to express yourself if you're a Democrat running for political office, which is to not be, what's the word for it, sober. I don't know for sure if she was drunk. She certainly seems to be, but she vowed to fire all Republicans, and she said that she would never, she doesn't like them, doesn't like Republicans, not in the least. We'll try to grab some of the audio of that for you as the show continues here today, but it was quite a moment, no doubt about that. It's also a moment, too, when you're watching all this happen and you hear people trash Christopher Columbus, who are celebrities who don't know how to zip it, like Kacey Musgrave. Now, she was trashing Columbus on Columbus Day, but But I'm going to bring this up because I'm Italian. And when Paul Morrow gets here, he's Italian. So two Italians together, you know how we feel about this. This is Casey Musgrave, Cut 28.
10: That's right. Wait, is Woodmill there? Is Woodmill? Yeah, no, yeah. Actually, obviously, Columbus. Literally the lamest person to probably ever exist. Like, for real, what a loser. You're a loser, Christopher Columbus. We hate you.
9: What a loser. Paul Morrow, she's talking about the man who helped discover America on a day that we honor our people, the Italians. Welcome to the show.
11: Great to be here. Paisan.
9: Paisan. Gumbada Cheech. Did you have a good Columbus Day, by the way?
11: No, I worked all day. In fact, I didn't remember it was Columbus Day until late in the day. Shame on me. I missed the parade. I missed the whole thing.
9: That's all right. They were booing Democrats in the parade. It was kind of fun to watch. That was nice. All right, let's talk.
11: Italians tilt to the right. I mean, there's just no questioning that, because they remember where they came from and they understand how lucky they are to be here. That's in all of them. No, of course, you got characters like the Cuomos and all of that. But you and I both know that we're realistic enough to understand that we're damn lucky to be here.
9: Yes, exactly. Exactly. All right. Now let's talk about New York State, because Kathy Hochul, the governor of New York, obviously last night, Bruce Blankman, who I thought did a great job battling her. I was asked earlier about this today in America Reports. I said, look, if there's a Republican that's got a shot, it's probably him. He went after her on crime. He went after her about New York being a sanctuary state. Did you catch the debate, Paul? What are your thoughts?
11: Oh, I did. I watched the whole thing. I was live tweeting it on X. You know, it's I was surprised. It got a lot of play, like, across the country. So people are watching this race. And I think it's because, you know, it's a little bit of a bellwether. I don't want to say as New York goes, so goes the nation. That's not true. But I would say a lot of the currents that are blowing through current American politics are in play in this particular race. And I agree. I thought Bruce did a masterful job. Remember, he's going up again. I don't care. People say, oh, that doesn't matter. It doesn't matter. You know, everybody's equal. He's going up against a woman. And so you can only be so harsh. Otherwise, you come across as a bully. And so he had to stay with the facts, be careful about interrupting, because you and I both know that that would get immediately trotted out from the far left wing, feminist wing of the Democratic Party. And so I thought he really threaded that needle. He came with facts. He had no. He did what Sarita did to Tish James. I think that Kathy Hochul handled herself a little better than Tish James. But she also had a couple of brain freezes, which have to be considered. There were at least three times, by my count, that Hochul seemed to space out. I don't really have an answer for it. A few of them are up on the internet. You can see them.
9: Mm-hmm.
11: But I thought that Hochul was vulnerable on crime. She keeps talking about lowest crime rate. That's not true. Okay, it's just not true. We're not only have we not achieved pre-COVID levels here in New York, but everything else other than murder is pretty much up. And it depends on what metric you're using, of course, but they've just decriminalized a whole host of stuff. The quality of life stuff doesn't even get enforced in New York State and New York City. So I don't know where that's coming. I would have hit on that a little more. I think I would have leaned a little bit more into the Mamdani situation. But let's face it, Bruce is trying to peel off votes from inside New York City, a city that elected Mamdani. City had to bring up Mamdani. I think that plays to the Jewish vote. And Blakeman's Jewish, actually, which I didn't even realize until relatively recently. He told me in an interview when I was sitting where you are. And so I think that a lot of the Jewish vote, you know, is in play here in New York City because of so much anti-Semitism. And he talked about that as well. I thought he did a very good job. And I thought that she is very vulnerable in spots. And don't be surprised if she has a real nail-biting night on Election Day.
9: There was a moment last night where he brought up the Cornell case and went after her about that. I know it's a case you're following quite well. So I want to play the clip for you. And then I want to ask you also about the Attorney General, Letitia James, and the attorneys who are now filing to get her removed. So this is cut number 8.
12: Kathy Hochul has already prejudged this case. But what I have to say to you, Kathy, is as follows. Where were you? What did you do? You were the trustee of Cornell University. You were the governor of the state. You fund Cornell University to the tune of $150 million a year. They're a partner of the state of New York. And as a trustee and as governor, you didn't call for an independent investigation when you found out that the district attorney was dropping the case.
13: Thank you.
12: Shame on you.
13: I did. You know, That's pretty pathetic to blame me for what happened in a fraternity. My gosh.
12: No, I'm blaming you for the investigation afterwards. You deny that? You were a trustee there.
13: The university failed that young woman.
12: Are you a member of the board?
9: Smart to hit her up on that, Paul Morrow.
11: You're right, 100%. And not so much for what happened 2 years ago, because apparently that never made it any further than that district attorney. And we've talked about that. I think that both sides have maybe some things to answer for here. I think that the woman's story has been steadily falling apart. But I also don't think the case was handled wonderfully, either from the police side or the district attorney's side. You know, I have to be honest here. I my reflex is to sort of protect or try to articulate the law enforcement side of things. But I got to be honest with the audience. Otherwise, I just become a shill and I lose credibility. And I just think that this case wasn't handled wonderfully and it was very quietly handled. All right. So she didn't hear about it. She's the governor. Fair enough. Maybe she did. Maybe she did. But Bruce is right. The handling of it now has been utterly irresponsible. She appoints Tish James to handle this. She's likely going to have to recuse herself. James is going to have to because of that idiotic Facebook. She's supposed to be the top law enforcement person in New York State. At least that's how she describes herself. And she puts out a statement like that on Facebook and then refuses to clean it up at a press conference. Oh, I don't comment on Facebook posts, including your own. And she should never have weighed in on that. This is all political. And Hochul, knowing about that Facebook post, still appointed James to that spot, knowing that there's a good chance that James will have to recuse. If not, I think I could see lawsuits, federal lawsuits mm-hmm. against James for her prosecuting this case because she's already shown that she's prejudged it. It is a mess. And if I was defending this case for any of these kids, I would be going right at her. They opened the vulnerability in the whole thing that they didn't need it. It's a whole sidelight, a sideshow that you didn't need. And Hochul does own that. But she's an incompetent. Really is the truth. She's an incompetent. She has no answers for anything. All she kept saying is Trump, Trump, Trump. What are you doing specifically, Kathy Hochul, to lower energy costs? Donald Trump went to war with Iran.
9: Right.
11: Our energy costs were way higher than the whole rest of the country before the Iran war. I'm sorry, but I don't like to be so name-calling. But I live here and I have to track this stuff closely and I get my utility bill. And I'm thinking, well, am I going to be driving a cab on the weekends to make ends meet here? This is corrupt. Where's that money going? And I know she doesn't know. She's incompetent.
9: Well, you know, and Blakeman also went after her on the money. It's being spent on illegal immigrants in New York City and New York State. And I thought that was a good point to hit her on. But also, too, some of the point that I made earlier today, which is that she's also responsible for Mam Dami's pied-à-terre tax, because the New York City mayor does not have the ability to just create taxes on his own. He's got to get the approval of Albany, and she gave it to him in order for that to happen. So, you know, as people are fleeing New York State, and they are, and I think you're going to see an exodus out of New York City as well, and that's going to hurt the tax base, that's because Kathy Hochul has capitulated to the communist mayor of New York.
11: Excellent point. And that's why I said at the top, that had I been sitting where Blakeman is, I might have hit Mamdani a little bit more, but he needs New York City votes, and New York City voted for Mamdani. So he's trying to thread a very, you know, look, this is politics, right? There's a whole Venn diagram of who's going to vote for what, and you got to try to get in the middle there and peel off enough from wherever you can to make this right. Close. And he is successfully doing that. But that said, you know, you raise a very good point. Actually, this has gotten past me a little bit because, of course, I've been called upon to comment on the pied-à-terre tax. And you know, we all forget that while Mamdani has driven this thing, and so he gets all the blood spatter with how completely incompetently it was rolled out, because it was. Now we all know it's been struck down, and they're going to have to reformulate it and come back, thanks to the great Randy Mastro. But she had to sign it. She endorsed right. him, and she had to sign it. That's a state-level tax. And so, and of course, everybody's worried about New York City, because that's mostly what it affects, and New York City is the tail that wags the dog of New York State. But you're right. Hochul owns that incompetence. That's what I mean by it. Because she's only there. She's a total accidental governor. And were she not an incumbent, she never would have, frankly, Zeldin should have beat her last time, except for maybe the Dobbs decision, which came out at the SCOTUS level relative to abortion. That gave her a bump. This time around, you know, I think she thinks that her October surprise that's going to save her is the Cornell thing. But as that woman's story falls apart, you notice you don't hear about it as much
9: right.
11: anymore.
9: Right.
11: And there's a reason for that, because they realize, we might have backed the wrong horse here. So That's the political background here. Nothing will happen of substance before Election Day relative to Cornell, but the Republicans should be doing exactly what Bruce did, which is bring it up and make her own it. Now, to her credit, she did own it last night. I have a feeling that clip, I hope somebody clipped that. It's probably up online on YouTube. But her doubling down on how this Cornell failed this woman and she was victimized and all that other stuff. Let's see where this goes, because I have a feeling that's not one that's going to look so great a year from now.
9: You know, you mentioned how it's kind of gone away. Ever since TMZ published the text messages where she says things like our body, our choice, and eventually this is going to become behavior that everybody does. And it did not seem like she was initially ashamed by it. It was only till later that she became ashamed by it. And then you have to question. I mean, it's a civil case. So now, I mean, if I'm defending the men, I'm going to turn around and say, is it, and I would create the doubt by saying, is it possible she just saw the ability to correct her reputation and also maybe get a payout here? So now you've introduced that doubt into everything because of those text messages.
11: That's right. Now, as I said before, there were mistakes all along here because the DA should have gotten those text messages. My understanding is the way the timeline went is they had the one text that they got from one of the fraternity members. That went over with her statement to the DA. He declined prosecution. Subsequent to that declination, the rest of the text messages came in through Snapchat to the police department. What I don't understand about that is Snapchat doesn't just spontaneously give them to the police department. You got to get a subpoena and or a search warrant even. And that means the DA's office. They had to write that subpoena or that search warrant. The police don't write their own legal process. So that means somebody in that DA's office, probably a line level DA, not Van Houten, the top guy, but somebody in the DA's office whose name we haven't heard, and I'm not looking to crucify anybody here, but somebody wrote that stuff up. It came in after the declination, and they never took another look at it. This is a county that had like just a handful. I forget, I think it was one murder that year, in the year that this event happened, 2024. And, oh no, seven maybe it was, I think. I forget. Well, you got to check the numbers, but it was low for a whole county. And they looked at this stuff and said, we're still not going to go forward. Maybe it's because, and they should be leading with that, the Snapchat messages totally undermine her case. Instead, this district attorney says, oh, new evidence, we're going to reopen the criminal case. No, either you blew it originally or you stand by your decision because now you've seen all the evidence. So there's really a lot of slippage there, and I don't get it. But I will tell you, to your point, just to close the loop here, I had on Heather McDonald of the Manhattan Institute, one of the most articulate women people out there on this issue. She writes on, she's been doing it for decades. And I had her on my podcast on the Ops Desk. We do a late night show, Night Watch, and I had her on Night Watch, and she made a great point. She said, this woman was okay in the Snapchat messages, fine with all of this, right up until she didn't get invited to the Halloween party. Mm. And all of a sudden, it was no good. She had agency. She was on the traditional feminist track, which is my body, my choice, just like you just said. That's your traditional feminist view. I have my own decisions to make. I own my own choices. And then all of a sudden, she was the neo-feminist view, which is I am a perpetual victim. And I thought that Heather saying that, interesting, I got clips of it up online on X. And it's on, you know, like I said, the Ops Desk, but she really crystallized a lot of the issues. And I came away really with a better understanding. And frankly, made me a lot more suspicious of this Jane Doe's motives.
9: Heather McDonald is fantastic. Well, Paul, I'll just leave you with this. If you do end up driving a cab to pay your energy bills, learn from Jimmy Failla, okay?
11: Well, I can tell you with all honesty, there's nothing I could learn from Jimmy Failla.
9: Paul Morrow, appreciate it, buddy. We'll talk soon. It's Fox Across America. Don't go away.
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14: 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He can style. He can profile. Yeah. He can woo the lady. And last but not least, he's got class.
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So we appreciate you being here and hanging out. 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It really is. 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

0: Fox Across America with Jimmy Failla, and Jimmy will be back soon. So we appreciate you being here and hanging out. The Cornell case is very interesting and fascinating to me. It really is. But again, you know, just leaving out the legality of it, it is interesting how everybody thinks they know and they jump to conclusions. I mean, I saw that on social media like right away. Excuse me. I saw people just decide that Jane Doe's right, the men are guilty, or, you know, I mean, it's just, and then as more facts come out, that's why I got to wait for the facts and all these issues to come out, because initially, when you just jump down a side, but then what happens is people then feel like they've got to just continue to boost their side and they can't admit that maybe they were wrong and they just double down. And then they, in my opinion, they lose credibility and they look stupid. But, you know, a lot of that too, it's like Lindsey Clancy, people were hammering that lone juror. And when that guy came out and spoke and said, no, look, I understand reasonable doubt. I just believe that she's guilty. And then it's very hard to refute that if you believe in our judicial system and you believe in the legal system and you believe in somebody's right to come and have an opinion like that. And then they turn around and they go, no, there's you can't have a different opinion from that. It's not okay. It's not possible. And of course, you certainly can. But coming up, we'll talk to a woman who loves all things true crime. And that, of course, is Fox News' very own Chanlee Painter, a rising star who just keeps crushing it in every medium, whether it's TV or it is radio or podcast. Chanlee brings it home. And we will talk to her coming up next on Fox Across America with me, Zeoli, in for Failla. You can follow me on X at Rich Zeoli. Also, download the Rich Zeoli podcast. If you would, wherever you get your podcast, I'd appreciate it so I could feed my kids, because my kids got to eat. And I don't want to be driving a cab like Paul Morrow. Coming right back.
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6: And you know, in a certain way, I am on the ballot. You don't have to pretend.
7: The president won Arizona in 2024 by more than 5 points, but the state has a Democratic governor running for re-election.
5: Fox's Jared Halperin. And 2 years ago, the president easily won Montana, but the Republican candidate's lead in the three-way race for the U.S. Senate is shrinking. Supreme Court sides with Republicans in a clash over the party's getting access to cheap radio and TV political ad rates. This ruling again, and that is normally those rates are reserved just for candidates. And Netflix is cutting 6% of its staff globally.
8: It's been struggling with slowing growth and customer engagement. The company says it will continue to invest aggressively in high-impact areas.
5: Fox's Jenny Casola. 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
6: Clear and nice tonight. It's a 9 on the WOKV weather meter, dropping into the 60s. Partly sunny and warm for your Thursday. Afternoon highs will again reach the mid to upper 80s, a little cooler at the beaches. And Friday will be partly sunny, very warm, and more humid. A widely scattered afternoon or evening shower or thunderstorm with a high of 89. From the First Alert Weather Center, I'm Action News Jack's Chief Meteorologist Mike Burrish for 104.5 WOKV.
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7: It is Fox Across America. It's Rich Zeoli in for Jimmy. Thanks for hanging with us. We're ending a dynamite lineup of guests with, in my opinion, the best guests you could ever ask for. And that, of course, is the one and only Chanley Painter, Fox News superstar, and all-around nights, mornings, week, like you're everywhere.
8: I'm here 24/7, basically.
7: Literally. You just kind of live here. She's an attorney, and she is a media sensation as well, and also the host of a true crime podcast.
8: That's right. So this is exciting because, you know, I love true crime. And I hate to bring down the afternoon by talking about murder, but
7: no, we
8: why
7: love
8: not?
7: Murder.
8: Oh, we do. And we do. There's a big niche for this, and people love true crime. There's like actually like a true crime, like a crime con. They have twice a year, and there's hundreds of people that show up, and you get to talk to all the true crime journalists and all the big cases.
7: You should do your podcast live from there.
8: That's what I'm pushing for.
7: Good.
8: So hopefully we can go there and do the podcast live and also interview, because you can interview a lot of the investigators on major cases or even victim family members who, you know, want to talk about what happened to their family member. But so we have a podcast, and we have episodes come out Tuesdays and Thursdays, and we have a couple of interesting ones. One is about Lizzie Borden. It's timely because there's now a new Netflix series about her case. She was actually acquitted of murdering her stepmother and father in 1892. Hmm. I think she was on trial in 1893. But, you know, there's lots of conspiracy theories out there, but many people thought that she was actually obviously guilty because she was the prime suspect and had the motive, means, and opportunity to do so. She was at home at the time. So we really dive into some of the facts of that case that I didn't really know about, like, you know, the murderer killed the mother and then waited 2 hours for the father to come home to kill him as well. But it was definitely something that had the headlines back in the 1800s. And again, she was acquitted within like 90 minutes, but all male jury who didn't think a woman could commit such crimes.
7: Interesting. Why has that case held the American imagination for almost, what, 130
8: years? Yeah, exactly. And I think it's because, again, at the time, a woman had never really been accused of something so heinous. Mm-hmm. There was like some nursery rhyme. What is it like? Lizzie Borden took an axe and gave her father 40 whacks or whatever it was. Right. Which is, you know, that's kind of the tall tale that it came. But she really didn't, you know, whacked them that many times, and it wasn't actually an axe, and it was a different type of murder weapon that they never found, and how did she clean up so quickly? And there was also a maid in the home at the time, and was she ever involved? How could she not hear anything that went on? So there's a lot of unanswered questions still about what happened, and justice was never really served because she was acquitted when she was tried. So that's an episode that we dig into with Mike King, and he's has a huge Profiling Evil podcast. He's fantastic to talk to. So we have that episode that just came out, and then we're going to have a Halloween episode that comes out next week that is actually even worse than Lizzie Borden.
7: I'm excited for this. First of all, I love Halloween movies. I love scary movies. I really, really do. And before we get into that, are you familiar with Friday the 13th, those movies?
8: Sure. I've never really seen them. I don't really like horror movies, even though I'm all into true crime. But I get nightmares.
7: Well, the original Friday the 13th, which was in 1980, which was filmed in New Jersey, as a matter of fact, out in Warren County, New Jersey. Very different from kind of the way that that series would go with Jason with the hockey stick and fighting Freddy Krueger in space and everything like that. But it was, you know, the tale of basically these campers, and they get murdered, and it was the mother who did the killing, not Jason. Jason's the little boy who drowned. The mother was the was actually the one who was the killer. And now they've made a prequel to that, which is going to be on, I think it's like Peacock, starring Linda Cardellini.
8: Okay. Which
7: is, and they said something like they had to buy, like, you know, vats of blood to film this whole
8: thing.
7: My
8: goodness.
7: So, so we love horror movies. And I mean, that was a movie, again, it came out in 1980, and they're still making to this day in 2026, like spin-offs and prequels.
8: Yeah,
7: and
8: people,
7: people
8: love it.
7: So what is it about the, I guess, the inspiration behind a lot of these movies? Do they come from real life?
8: That's an excellent question, because yes, they do. So unfortunately, these are not always coming from someone's imagination. They're actually inspired by true life events. And so the Halloween episode features Ed Gein, who was from the middle of nowhere, Wisconsin, in the 1950s, and committed some atrocities there that inspired movies like Psycho, Alfred Hitchcock's most famous movie, The Bates Motel, and inspired the Texas Chainsaw Massacre series.
7: Really?
8: And it also inspired one of my favorite movies, The Silence of the Lambs.
7: Yes.
8: So Ed Gein was, I think he was in his like early 40s, maybe late 30s. Anyways, he had the psycho-esque of the mother issues, the very domineering mother who taught him to hate women and was very controlling. And he had this weird, like in Psycho, obsession with his mother. And it was alleged to have been a grave robber. So he was a ghoul, is that what they're called. And he would go and he would steal body parts or bodies and cut them up and make home accessories and furniture out of body parts.
7: Wow.
8: And he also was known to, from The Silence of the Lambs, sorry if this is, you know, we're on radio, but he would, you know, he was trying to make a skin suit to replicate his mother, as you see in the movie Silence of the Lambs.
7: No kidding.
8: And then he went to the local hardware store a lot, and there was an older woman that reminded him of his mother that worked there, and one day he decided to murder her, and police found her inside his home. He easily confessed to that, and there was another woman that he also murdered and confessed to murdering as well in eerily similar ways. So,
7: wow. How does one make furniture out of body parts? Like, I mean, I think of like the Christmas lamp in
8: you would have a lamp out of certain body parts. And I don't have to get too detailed, but it was very freaky.
7: I understand. I get
8: and
7: it.
8: I won't tell you which body parts.
7: I hear you. So that's fascinating that the real life crime can inspire movies like that and books and shows.
8: Very much so. Really, so in the podcast, I interview Harold Schechter, who is a true crime historian and author. He has several books, and I've gone to Amazon and bought all of them. But he goes back and researches and interviews those who may still be alive for historic cases like that. So he went to Wisconsin and he talked to some people that knew Ed Gein and wrote this book. It's called Deviant, is the name of the Harold's book. So he talks to us about that on the podcast. So we've had him on before to talk about other cases. The first mass murder at a school was like in the 1920s or 30s, and he researched that and wrote a book about it. So I think that was called Maniac. But yeah, so he's great, and that episode again will be out next week.
7: What is it about these serial killers? I mean, is there something in common with them? Is it Are they all crazy?
8: Yeah, pretty much. Psycho. But there's a lot of studies and research on serial killers. And a lot of serial killers who are caught, they talk to experts that want to research and kind of look at their brain and see what is there anything biologically that makes them a certain way? Or is it how they were raised? Or what are some of the red flags that hopefully you can address earlier in their lives so that they don't turn into a monster? And so usually you don't really call someone a serial killer unless they murder, obviously they have to murder multiple people, but they have to have a cooling off period. So they'll have a MO, you know, modus operandi, a certain way, a certain type of victim they like, or they maybe leave the certain type of evidence at a crime scene to indicate that they were the ones to do it, but they don't it's not a mass murderer who kills someone, a lot of people at the same time or within a certain amount of days. This is someone who kills someone, waits a month or two or even a year or two and does the same thing again. And that's more indicative of a serial killer than a mass murderer.
7: Wow. Interesting. Chanley Painter's with us, her true crime podcast. We're talking about that. And by the way, where can people find it?
8: Yes. So you can just Fox True Crime Podcast. Google that. It'll bring it up on Fox News Radio website.
7: Great.
8: Same place where they're listening to us right now.
7: I love it. give us a kind of a thought on some of the other episodes.
8: Yeah. We take a lot of different cases. We will take a current trial happening, you know, right now, and we'll talk about it. Our listeners are obviously keeping up to date with all the trials that are going on.
7: Like
8: we did
7: Lindsay
8: that for Lindsay Clancy trial.
7: Okay.
8: We did a couple episodes as it would develop on that one, and any development in Alec Murdoch or the Brian Koberger case, who was supposed to have a hearing today and it was delayed. He's trying to, of course, get his plea overturned. That saga continues. So
7: he's the one that said he was guilty of murdering the college girl, right?
8: Yes.
7: And then decided he wasn't guilty anymore?
8: Yeah, that he was duped into taking that guilty plea. He didn't know all the evidence, even though he's a very smart doctorate candidate in criminology and knows the inside outs of the legal system. But again, he didn't know what he was doing when he raised his right hand and swore that he murdered all four of those college students.
7: Well, let me ask you, I mean, as an attorney, doesn't the judge kind of have an obligation to allow him to overturn that and state his case then?
8: He, under our Constitution, he does. He, in his plea agreement, he did agree that he waived all of his appellate rights, so he can't appeal his plea, but you can seek post-conviction relief, which is to say, I didn't know what I was doing. I take it back. I had ineffective assistance of counsel. My attorneys didn't tell me everything I needed to know. He alleges they lied to him about certain things just so that he would take this plea. So that's his only path right now to try to overturn this. And it's interesting because a lot of at the time when the prosecution agreed to offer him this plea deal, because they were going to pursue the death penalty if he was convicted, which I believe he would have been convicted, and I believe he would have gotten the death penalty had they pursued that. The evidence is very clear, and a lot of the victims' families wanted them to do that because they wanted to full justice. They didn't want him just to cop a plea and not know all the details of the crime. So now that he's trying to overturn his plea, a lot of the victims' family are like, okay, yeah, let's do it. Let's go back to trial. Let's have this all unfold inside a court and everyone can watch, and then you can face the death penalty again.
7: Wow, fascinating. I mean, that's really fascinating. With Lindsay Clancy, I know that right now it's kind of on hold because we're waiting to see if the state's going to charge her again.
8: Right.
7: But it was really amazing when the attorney came out and said, where's the evidence that she even did this?
8: Yeah, that's why people don't like defense attorneys.
7: I know.
8: Because they just say whatever they want any day of the week. They can say one thing today and then they're going to say something else tomorrow, which is exactly what he did. This is a defense attorney, Kevin Reddington, who's been doing this for decades, you know, 50 years as a defense attorney. He's very well known and he's very good inside of a courtroom, and he was able to charm the jury and all but one, right? So he almost won this not guilty by reason of insanity for his client. And I think that was because he was almost so close that he was there. He's really trying to do anything he can now to either get that juror dismissed or say that juror was engaging in misconduct or whatever that he can to get that juror kicked out and to have this whole case dismissed or, you know, whatever. I don't know what it was shocking, but maybe it shouldn't be so shocking when he came into court and said, you know, actually my client doesn't remember what happened that night and, you know, points the finger at her husband, which is all the online conspiracy theorists have done that support Lindsay Clancy and try to break that down. So I think it was really disingenuous, and there's not evidence to support that anyone other than Lindsay Clancy is guilty of murdering her three children.
7: But he doesn't have to provide the evidence, right?
8: He does not have to provide the evidence. But he stood in front of a jury in the court of law and had, and with his ethical duty in opening statements, and said, my client did this and she knows she did it.
7: So can that be used in the next trial?
8: Well, opening statements aren't evidence and closings, but she admits it herself. As soon as she comes to after she tried to kill herself, she's saying she killed her children. So there's no other evidence that points to anyone else but her.
7: I think if you get certain jurors, though, I mean, like the wackos who are outside the courthouse dressed in all pink, they'll just go along with it. They don't really
8: care.
7: That's
8: right. That's why jury selection is so important, and for attorneys to do their due diligence to
7: voir dire. Is that
8: voir dire or voir dire, as we say in Arkansas? It depends on where you're from.
7: Voir dire. Voir dire is easier for me to pronounce, so I'll go with that. Voir dire.
8: Right. But that's, to make sure they vet jurors for any sort of bias or, especially in a case like this that went so viral online and across TikTok and videos that most everyone's heard about it.
7: Yeah. Finding somebody who hasn't heard about it would be somebody who you would not want in a jury because they probably can't read. You know what I mean? So stick around for a second.
8: Sure, absolutely.
7: Great. Chandler Painter's here. It's Fox Across America. Zioli for Failer. We're coming right back.
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11: Yes.
10: The trial of Tyler Robinson, his accused assassin. They're now asking that no cameras be allowed in the courtroom.
11: Yeah. This isn't the first time that they have tried to get rid of cameras in the courtroom, and they've had it narrowed down to just one pool camera. So when I was there for his preliminary hearing, only one camera was allowed inside. It was very strict rules, and that camera could only show certain things throughout the preliminary hearing. And so this is a common argument for defense teams to try to ban cameras pre-trial, because they say that it could taint a potential jury pool. The more that the public sees of a hearing and sees of evidence that may not be admissible during the actual trial, that could taint their opinion of Tyler Robinson and how they see the evidence if they are impaneled as a juror. A lot of times these are unsuccessful because the prosecution will point to the voir dire process, as we just talked about, and how you can create questionnaires to, it's not whether you know about a case as a juror, because most people are going to know about this case. It's whether you can set aside what you know about the case and only make your decision based on what happens inside the courtroom during the trial. And if a juror says that they can do that, they're qualified.
10: Right. So I guess really this seems kind of a dumb issue to fight against.
11: It is, but that's what the defense teams are for. Okay. They're going to take every little issue and make it as difficult as possible for the prosecution to pursue justice.
10: Right. when they have a jury like that, in that a case like that, a high profile case or the next Lindsey Clancy trial, right. Should they be sequestered?
11: Yes.
10: And they yes. weren't in the last
11: Yes, now that does cost
10: case.
11: Money to the state and the taxpayers to obviously sequester a jury. But if there are issues of such nature, like the high-profile nature, I'm surprised they didn't in Lindsey Clancy, given mm-hmm. that we had hundreds of women out front of the courthouse dressed in pink for days leading up to this deliberation. They should have been sequestered during deliberation.
10: Right.
11: So it's another easy step that a judge can take to make sure that there's nothing affects a juror from the outside of the courtroom.
10: And when a jury's sequestered, yes. or I mean, I picture them like in a motel yeah. somewhere mm-hmm. away that you try to keep that secret.
11: Yeah, they have deputies that watch them, that escort them to and from. They ride in a van. They did this for the Alec Murdaugh trial. And to just protect them as much as possible from what's happening outside the courthouse, that it doesn't seep in.
10: Can they not bring their phones?
11: Influence. Yeah, usually they take their phones away from them. Sometimes they'll have certain, 2 hours during the night, they can have their phone back mm-hmm. and, catch up with whatever they need to catch up with. But then they're taken back from them. So it depends on the rules.
10: It's got to be so hard. I know that you take an oath as a juror and, mm-hmm. you could be getting a lot of trouble.
11: You don't get paid much. I mean, I know. Depending on the state, you can make like $30 a day.
10: But even if you just go on your phone for 2 hours to mm-hmm. try to talk to your wife or your husband, you're going to see everything.
11: You have to trust that they say when they're not going to open Instagram, they're not going to open Instagram.
10: Right. Right. And also the breaking news alerts, right?
11: Right. I mean, that's a risk that, that's why they raise their hand to a judge, say, have you seen or heard anything? And you have to, they swear that they've followed the rules.
10: But certainly you don't want to see supporters outside the courthouse as you're leaving the courthouse as a juror, because that may tilt the balance.
11: Absolutely.
10: In your thinking,
11: I've been
10: right?
11: in courthouses where I could hear the crowd outside inside the courtroom. But the protester, whoever it was, chanting or whatever, we could hear it inside the courtroom.
10: Yeah.
11: The jury could hear it. We were listening to testimony. So it happens all the time. And you just have to, a lot of judges, morning and evening, will sometimes one by one or all together ask the jury, have you seen or heard anything that affects your opinion? Have you been following your rules? Continue, and they all have to agree to it. And the more often a judge does that, the more concern maybe they have that there's a lot of publicity around the trial. But, I mean, you can't just stop it. You can't stop. You just have to do the safeguards and the boundaries
10: do
11: around
10: the
11: process.
10: You can,
11: exactly.
10: Right?
11: Yep.
10: Maybe they'll just sit in a motel room and listen to the true crime podcast.
11: Another case.
10: Yeah, exactly. Another case. Chili, thank you.
11: Of course, anytime.
10: Great to see you. As always, keep up the amazing work on Fox News all the time. And thanks for hanging out with me. I appreciate it. You can follow me on X at Rich Zeoli and download my podcast wherever you get your podcast. It's Fox Across America. Thank you.
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18: Two-stop swing. I'm Lisa Lucera, Fox News. With 20 days into the midterms, President Trump making the second of two stops this hour in Montana in support of congressional candidate Aaron Flint. Earlier in Bullhead, Arizona, he told the crowd to make sure they vote Republican.
19: We have to be here a long time. We want to make it so it never happens again. They can never destroy. They destroyed our country. They would have. If they had one more year in office, our country would have been, I think, destroyed. It could never have been brought back.
18: In between rallies, the president defended his decision to visit Republican states, saying he wanted to thank voters. The watchdog group Citizens for Responsibility and Ethics in Washington suing President Trump's son-in-law, Jared Kushner, to try to block him from serving as one of the administration's top envoys because he hasn't disclosed his personal finances and potential conflicts of interest. The White House says Kushner remains a private citizen is doing his diplomatic duties on a volunteer basis, but the group argues Kushner is representing the United States while simultaneously running an investment firm that manages billions of dollars of foreign-owned assets. A federal regulator accusing the nation's largest banks of cutting off customers over political views.
20: An investigation from the Office of the Comptroller of the Currency finds irrefutable evidence the nation's largest banks denied, debanked, and discriminated against customers and businesses based on political, religious, or social views. The review was done following an executive order signed by President Trump to guarantee fair access to banking. The agency says financial institutions' reputation risk policies, often cited for denying service, are broad and lack clear standards.
18: Fox's Jared Halpern at the White House. J.P. Morgan Chase, one of the banks cited, says the report discusses a limited number of interactions, but as we take it seriously, learn from it, and improve the way we do business. 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
5: Clear and nice tonight. It's a 9 on the WOKV weather meter, dropping into the 60s. Partly sunny and warm for your Thursday. Afternoon highs will again reach the mid to upper 80s, a little cooler at the beaches. And Friday will be partly sunny, very warm, and more humid. A widely scattered afternoon or evening shower or thunderstorm with a high of 89. From the First Alert Weather Center, I'm Action News Jax, Chief Meteorologist Mike Burrish for 104.5 WOKV.
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10: Well, hey, everybody. Glad you're joining us today on Florida's Voice. It's Drew Steele, Big D on the other side of the glass. Nope, not today. He's got the day off. He'll be back, I don't know, probably next week. I'm not really sure when he's going to be back, but he'll be back. We got Nina right there in the breaking news room, and you hanging out with us at FL Voice News on YouTube, Rumble X, Facebook, and Instagram. Show goes up after the show. 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Apple Podcast, Spotify, wherever you get your podcast. It sounded like I said Apple Podcast. I did. Apple. I gotta pronounce that L in Apple because it sounds like I said Apple Podcast. Like I can, I don't know. Anyway, I see all day today that Amendment 3 has been trending in the state of Florida and on social media here on X as I'm looking at it. And for the strangest reason, like, are there places around the state who are already starting to cut back on your fun, like Christmas and decorations and celebrations, because Amendment 3 might pass, and if it does, they already have to get ready to start cutting, and so they're cutting your fun. Just letting you know. It's an interesting thing how the different places around the state are talking about this right now, and we're still 20 days away from the midterms. It's the timing thing that drives some people crazy. Well, we're going to talk a little bit more about that and more on Amendment 3 coming up in just a little bit. Some things that we are watching here. Yesterday, the president, he's been making the rounds. He's been going all around the country. He's on his way to Arizona as we speak. There's going to be another one of those big events, these rallies that he is doing that are so important. And I want to get to that coming up in just a minute. Again, to reinforce why this is important. Molly Hemingway was talking about it recently, and I want to play that clip. But some things that have been going on, and even overnight, we come to find out.
32: Oil, gas, and mineral exploration is set to begin in Greenland. President Trump announced late Tuesday that experts believe there is a huge amount of easily accessible oil in Greenland. And he said this is hugely beneficial to the national security of both the U.S. and Europe. The president also touted defense systems on the world's largest island, saying they're designed to take down drones, missiles, and other weapons with any future attack having to come over the island.
10: Well, look at that. All right. So a little bit of word from the president on Truth Social today.
33: We will win.
10: Greenland. Is that the case? So the president was announcing the gas and mineral exploration in Greenland is going to be taking place. Massive oil, gas, and mineral exploration is getting ready to begin in our new and beautiful Greenland, is the way he put it on his Truth Social account. Experts are saying that the amount of easily available oil is far greater than that of almost any land anywhere in the world, and even more importantly, from a security purpose and the defense and offense of both the U.S., United States of America, and Europe, is second to none. And so touting defense of Europe, touting defense of Greenland, touting defense of the United States, and touting the fact that there is a lot of oil and gas and mineral exploration that's going to be going on. And so that is, Well, I'll tell you, I hate to put it this way, and I wish D was here so I can bounce the thought
11: off of his noggin. Although, if you want your noggin to be the noggin that I'm bouncing ideas off of, you can call 866-588-8303. 866-588-8303. And the thing that I'm bouncing off the noggin of you, if you want to call or if you're thinking about this and you just want to message us, is that there's a lot that's been happening with new ways that we are getting oil here domestically, ways that we are getting oil outside of the nation like Venezuela, ways that we're getting oil outside of the country like Greenland. I mean, there are all these new places, locations that we are getting fossil fuel from. And the thought process is, obviously, we're getting it into the pipeline. See what I did there? A little pipeline joke. It's not really a pipeline joke, but kind of, sort of. But we're getting it into the mainstream here. We're going to get it into the United States. It's going to take a while to refine it, and then it's going to take a while to get it off to where it needs to go, whether it's reserves or whether it's out to the United States citizenry, and to bring those prices down. But to have this country flush with what we need, that is going to either benefit us within the next 6 months leading into the 2027 and then 2028 presidential cycle, and see how that works. Going to be interesting if the price of oil next year is down in the threes and maybe by 2028 down in the twos, and then it's going to give more hair pulling for the lefty commies who are all out there trying to convince everyone that you got to vote Democrat because Donald Trump doesn't know what he's doing. But ultimately, yeah, I think he does. But somebody's going to benefit from this. And I just wanted to say that I would hate if the people that would benefit from this in 2029, let's just say after the presidential election, I just hope that it's not going to be Democrats. That's all. That's all I wanted to say about that, because that's one of those things that gets me worried. All right. A couple of other things that we're going to touch on in a few minutes. Let's see. We've got former State Representative Matt Caldwell is going to join us to talk about Amendment 3 in just a second. We're going to bring him in. But also some other things that are going on right now I wanted to mention quickly. How about this? Hey, I wonder what Democrats think when they think about fraud. Do they think like, hey, how do we get in on it? Or, hey, how do we stop it from happening? I think it's more the former than the latter. But here we have the Assistant Attorney General today talking about more fraud that we are going after.
12: One of the bread and butter cases of tax enforcement efforts are return preparer cases. Dirty return preparer crimes are particularly corrosive to public trust because they undermine ordinary American citizens' trust in our tax system. Just this month, as part of our surge in the Eastern District of North Carolina, defendant Nejle Mitchell received a 60-month prison sentence for preparing false returns, claiming fraudulent refunds based on COVID-19 pandemic tax credits.
11: Oh, all right. So we're going off the tax fraud now. Good. That's right. So we've got some non-citizens, apparently, who are involved in tax fraud schemes ripping off the United States. Do we have a little bit more from that?
12: October 6th, the Fraud Division's tax section brought an indictment in the Northern District of Georgia, charging three individuals with numerous crimes arising out of a $74 million scheme to defraud the IRS. According to the indictment, the men, all Mexican citizens, obtained Mexican IDs of third parties and used them to get IRS filing numbers.
11: What?
12: They filed fraudulent returns using those identities, and they allegedly received more than 16,000 U.S. Treasury refund checks totaling around $74 million.
11: What? Okay, so let me just re-examine this here for just a quick second, and then we'll move on. So the DOJ under President Trump is announcing $500 million in fraud charges, including Mexican citizens who filed fraudulent returns to receive refund checks. Now, I'm bringing this up because this is all very important. Number one, because it's my money. Number two, because it's your money. Number three, because it's our money. And number four, well, it's really not number four, but let me put those aside. I mean, when it comes to all of the fraud charges that are out there from the DOJ that we are going after, Medicaid, Medicare, which we're going to talk about a little bit later because Dr. Oz is talking about this, and also RFK Jr. We've got fraud here when it comes to fraudulent tax returns and receiving millions of dollars in refunds. the question becomes the 30,000-foot question, which is, hey, who's all about this and who's not? In other words, who would be there as a Democrat fighting against this and doing exactly what this administration is? And the answer is nobody. No one. No one on the Democrat side would do a stinking thing about this. And yeah, I said stinking, and that's a pretty big word for me. That's about as far as I go. I don't cuss. I don't cuss on the radio. I don't cuss in my regular life. I just don't do it. Not into it. But anyway, that's just me. So stinking's a big word. But it just proves or speaks to the importance of this election. There's more coming up in just a little bit that I'll give you examples of how, look, Ilhan Omar is being investigated. There are pretty serious allegations here, and we will find out. Remember, a Democrat judge signed off the warrant on this. So before you start freaking out, lefties, relax, because you wouldn't have done this unless they felt like there were really some serious charges here that obviously it looks like the evidence would be there to prosecute. We've got that. Would Democrats be doing anything to stop a Democrat representative in this kind of situation? Nope. We got fraud all over the place, whether it's the Leering Center or whether it's fraudulent returns from Mexican citizens or anybody else who's doing it. And would Democrats be stopping or going after the fraud? Nope. There's a lot going on here, not just the Marxist, Democrat, socialist kind of stuff that we always talk about, that we're concerned about with regard to this election. But there's also the basic fundamentals. Like, would they even go after these crimes? And the answer is no. So when they want you to vote for them, you say no. See how that works? It's pretty simple. All right. Anytime you want to call, 866-588-8303. I think he's waiting for us right now. Lee County Property Appraiser, former State Representative Matt Caldwell, joining us here on Florida's Voice. There he is, his smiling face. Well, he's not smiling yet. He'll smile in just a second because there it is. Okay. How are you, sir?
13: Doing great. How are y'all this afternoon?
11: Well, we're good. It's the middle of the week, so already I'm hyped up. You know how it goes, especially when I start perusing the interwebs. See, Matt, this is my biggest problem. I need to stay away from social media and the interwebs for my health, but I can't help myself. I just keep getting. It's like The Godfather Part 3. Just when I think I'm out, they suck me back in. So here we have on social media today about Amendment 3 hasn't even passed yet. And already we have Florida cities that are cutting events ahead of the vote in places like Eustis and Ocoee and Altamont Springs, Miami Gardens, Fort Myers Beach. I guess they're saying that they're canceling like veteran salutes for Veterans Day and Christmas parades and fireworks and music festivals. So they're already cutting to get ahead of this. What do you make of this? Like, you know, first blush, I'm thinking, it sounds to me like they don't want anything to change. Like they want the status quo. Like we're 20 days out of an election and they're trying to scare people into saying, hey, if you don't like it, sorry, but this is what you're going to get. I don't know. I feel like that. What do you think is going on here?
13: Well, no, there's no doubt. Some of these are just meant as scare tactics. You've got to ask the question, if your budget really is so thin that you can't cut by a few dollars or even a few dozen dollars, but that leads you to eliminate longstanding popular events. Maybe you need to rethink the structure altogether. I mean, this point does keep coming up. If Amendment 3 passes, it will create a fiscal crunch for small cities and small counties. But maybe it's time that they look in the mirror and really evaluate, you know, what are they there for? What is the purpose of their being an incorporated city in particular? And if they're too small to navigate the kind of property tax reform, and again, Amendment 3 may or may not pass, but property tax reform isn't going away. It's going to continue. There's going to be amendments on the 2028 ballot. So if they're already really feeling the squeeze just from this conversation, it tells me we got to have a bigger, more mature conversation about what the future is for those towns and those cities.
11: Yeah, forgive me if when I hear like, yeah, you're not having your Christmas parade this year, because Amendment 3 that we haven't even decided whether or not is going to pass. That just seems mean-spirited, if anything, as if there's no other place to, like, there's nothing else you can cut or do or just trim off a little bit. I mean, how much does it cost in the total scheme of things? But anyway, I digress. So As far as, and by the way, can we just refresh people's memory for just a second about Amendment 3, what it does and what it doesn't do, but mostly what it's going to do if passed? Because I think we get far away from the discussion, and then all of a sudden people aren't sure what they're voting for again, especially when there's a lot of noise coming from, well, both sides, and you're just not really sure. So let's start with that fundamental issue right there.
13: Yeah, I hate the scaremongering tactics. I mean, at the end of the day, regardless of whether the exemption expansion passes in this amendment, you're still going to have police. You're still going to have fire. It will force some local governments to make some hard choices. And maybe those are hard choices that need to be made already. I mean, even as we talk about Christmas parades, I'm kind of one that thinks that's not really my city's job. Really, the Chamber of Commerce and the Citizens Group should be putting together the Christmas parade, not using my tax dollars for any of those kind of community events.
11: Good point.
13: But you know, the amendment itself, it would expand the homestead exemption. It would provide a lower cap, so a better cap for the commercial property owners. It would set up a restricted list of what monies could be spent on property tax dollars. And it restricts those benefits, the homestead benefits, to people that have resided for at least 5 years in Florida. And that last part is I think the least likely to continue. So if you're making your mind up, you need to decide what you think really about the expansion of the homestead, going from 50,000 to 150 and then 250. And just understanding exemptions aren't guaranteed tax cuts. That's really where the kind of the rubber meets the road on this. You know, a real tax cut would be going in and saying, hey, cities, you can't spend money on silly projects. You can't spend money on sports stadiums that private teams can afford. You can't spend money on your, you know, whatever the parties is, whether it's a pride party for the left or, you know, a patriotic party on the right. Like, tax dollars should be spent on tax purposes. The exemption definitely will give you bigger protection as a homeowner, but it doesn't force those local governments to make the tough choices. And that's really the open question that people are facing when they think about voting for this.
11: Now, on the other side of this, let's just make sure we're clear, because there are some people that say, well, we're just playing a shell game. We're just going to move it from one place to another. Like, these locales are going to find a different way to get that money. They're not going to lose it. They don't want to cut back. They want to keep what they have. It doesn't matter how we got here. Like, there are people, Matt, that are saying, doesn't matter how we got here. It doesn't matter at this point. It's I hate to say, at what point does it make a Hillary Clinton kind of thing? But anyway, I'm not getting into that crazy. But we're already here. So if we're already here and we're not going to want to lose some of the things that we have built, let's just say, or created in this municipality, we're going to find it somewhere. It's just going to be taken from one place and get it from another. Well, what do you say about that? So, like, when people say, well, it's just a shell game.
13: Well, I would say that's no more guaranteed than the opposite, right? Because the one criticism of the amendment is it doesn't box in those local governments. So it's really up to the 411 cities, the 67 counties, and those 3,000 special districts. I think a lot of them are going to get the message. If this passes, they're going to get the message that their taxpayers want to see cuts. They want to see savings in their pocketbook. But there's nothing in the amendment that stops those bad actors, those worst offenders around the state. And we know who they are, really. The top 10 cities that have the highest tax rates, the top five counties that have a tax rate double the one that, say, I pay in Lee County, for example. Those counties are going to continue to abuse it until their voters make them do otherwise, right? They have the ability to levy non ad valorem assessments. They can just raise the millage as long as they haven't hit their max cap.
11: Right.
13: These are the things I flag. Those of us who are really pushing for property tax reform, we flagged as, hey, you're kind of leaving a back door open here. Let's close that before we put it on the ballot. But, you know, we didn't win the argument on that one. If this fails, and even if it does pass, either way, I still believe we need to address that. We need to land assessment reform. We need to land putting a lot of these local governments in a box so they can't abuse the taxpayer anymore.
11: Okay. Yeah, I guess two points that you made that I don't want to pass by as people are listening. Matt Caldwell joining us here on Florida's Voice, former state representative and Lee County property appraiser, is this. Number one, that I guess the bigger picture might be, look, if it passes, then these municipalities have to understand that we're not messing around. Like, we're serious. Like, we want tax relief. So bottom line. And then the second part of it is we're going to have to do some nibbling around the edges or some tidying up, as it were, next legislative session. It's not over. We're going to have to figure out how we're going to be able to do the things that you described. I mean, if they hit a cap, like the millage cap, if they hit the cap, then that's it. Then there's really nowhere else to go after that. I mean, what do you end up doing? So there's all these different dynamics that we have to figure out, but we could do it on the other side of this.
13: Yeah, absolutely. And the biggest thing are those taxpayers to turn out to their city and county hearings, right? Like, we saw it when we were dealing with school districts a few years ago. They had gone off a cliff doing crazy things with social issues, trans, and all the other stuff that none of us were going to put up with. We showed up at those school board meetings, and we changed the direction of our school districts in this state. The same exact thing can happen if the same real energy shows up to the city council and the county commission budget hearings. They will listen, but let's just be honest. You and I have been to plenty of those meetings. Not a whole lot of people show up and speak their mind. And so they're not going to get heard if they don't take the time to put their thumb on the scale against the electeds.
11: Yeah, no, that's fair. Maybe imagine it's a school board meeting where we're finding out that boys are ending up in girls' bathrooms. Maybe that's it. Think of it that way and then show up. All right. All right, my friend, good stuff. And before we go, the toughest question of all, who was the governor of the state of Florida in 1968? 68.
13: Claude Kirk. Republican, first Republican since Reconstruction.
11: All right, show off. All right, just so everybody knows, Matt Caldwell, for some freakishly weird reason, knows every governor since the beginning of time here in the state of Florida off the top of his head. 1946
13: would be, Millard Fillmore Caldwell, a possible cousin of mine.
11: Is that true?
13: For sure, his family's in Knoxville, that area of Tennessee before the Civil War, and my family's two mountains over in Cataloochee. So I haven't been able to connect it, but same last name, two mountains apart, 1820s, seems pretty likely.
11: Wow. All right. So it's so weird. I picked the one person that might be related. I was almost like a gimme. See how it works? All right, my friend. Great to see you. Thanks again. All the best. God bless. We'll see you soon.
13: Love it, guys.
11: All right. See ya. That is Matt Caldwell joining us here on Florida's Voice. I told you, it's freak. Yeah. Nina's like, wow. I know, it's freakish. I don't know. It's just one of those things, you know. Some people have these different expertise or kind of, I don't know. It's kind of like his parlor trick. It's like, whatever. All right, what else do we have going on? Just sticking with this for a second. A little more today from RFK Jr., Dr. Oz. A little more discussion about fraud in this country and what we are discovering with this administration.
14: In 2026. CMS identified 189,000 subsidized enrollments involving duplicate Medicare, Medicaid, or CHIP coverage, on record showing the enrollee has died. CMS acted to remove improper subsidies in all of these cases.
11: Don't tell me they also voted Democrat, because they're dead, because that's how it works, right?
14: CMS estimates that this work will prevent $738 million in improper subsidies payments for this year alone.
11: Again, let me just say this one more time because we have to hit the break. So that is RFK Jr. along with Dr. Oz. The secretary was talking about CMS identifying 189,000 subsidized enrollments involving duplicate Medicare, Medicaid, CHIP coverage, showing the enrollees that died. The work prevented $738 million in fraud. Again, I ask you, and I mean this sincerely, what Democrat is going to do this in office? The answer is none.
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8: Fox News, I'm Tom Bergotti. The Labor Department reports today inflation rose 3.7% in September compared to a year ago and is up from 3.4% last month. Speaking at a rally in Arizona, President Trump claims the opposite is happening.
9: The prices are all coming down, but when this war ends, it's going to end very soon, by the way, very soon. But when the war ends, the prices are going to tump. They should be much lower now because we're getting tremendous amounts of oil.
8: Fuel prices remain high because of the U.S. conflict with Iran. Family members of Congresswoman Ilhan Omar have been subpoenaed by the Justice Department amid ongoing investigations into the Minnesota Democrats.
10: Homeland Security agents and DOJ investigators are looking at whether Ilhan Omar's declared age on applications to come to the United States and later to become a U.S. citizen are inaccurate.
8: Investigators are
7: 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It's Rich Jones from Jacksonville's Morning News. 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
15: 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It's a 9 on the WOKV weather meter, dropping into the

0: 60s, partly sunny and warm for your Thursday. Afternoon highs will again reach the mid to upper 80s, a little cooler at the beaches. And Friday will be partly sunny, very warm, and more humid. A widely scattered afternoon or evening shower or thunderstorm with a high of 89. From the First Alert Weather Center, I'm ActionNews Jax, Chief Meteorologist Mike Burrish for 104.5 WOKV.
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2: Scratching my nose because this crazy, what is this thing on my face? It's kind of sort of a goatee, but it's like, I don't know what you call it. But anyway, the hair keeps poking my nose and it keeps making it itchy. And I'm like, I don't know, I gotta be better at grooming. Sorry, we're a family show, and you are family to me, and so I tell you everything that's going on. I won't get into other details about my personal hygiene, but just as far as that concerns you, it's well, I probably shouldn't have concerned you with it. All right, anyway, 866-588-8303 if you want to call. 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
2: First time today, Michelle Vesarina, she's got the latest for us. Let's find out what's up. What's up?
4: Hey, Drew.
2: Hey.
4: President Donald Trump is announcing that massive oil, gas, and mineral exploration is preparing to begin in Greenland. In a post on Truth Social, Trump touted the Arctic territory's energy potential, saying experts believe its oil reserves rival nearly any region in the world. He also emphasized Greenland's vital role in U.S. and European defense, calling it a critical location for early warning radar and missile interception systems to protect the nation from future aerial threats. The announcement follows a trilateral Arctic defense framework signed by the U.S., Denmark, and Greenland to expand American security involvement in the region. Nearly 72 million Social Security beneficiaries will see a 3.6% cost of living adjustment starting in January 2027. The Social Security Administration says the increase will boost average retirement payments by about $75 a month. Payments for supplemental security income recipients will begin on December 31st. Beneficiaries can view their personalized notice online starting in late November through their My Social Security account. The Republican Party of Florida is slamming National Democrats for backing Angie Nixon's U.S. Senate bid against Republican incumbent Ashley Moody. State GOP Chairman Evan Power criticized Connecticut Senator Chris Murphy for campaigning and raising money for Nixon in an effort to turn Florida blue. Power vowed Republicans will defend the state's conservative policies, saying voters have made their priorities clear on safer communities, economic opportunity, and parental rights. That's it for now, but coming up at 4:35, we'll have details on more than $1.2 billion in fines facing a major U.S. bank over suspicious financial transactions and money laundering failures. I'm senior reporter Michelle Vesarina for Florida's Voice. Drew, back to you.
2: All right, Michelle, we appreciate you and everyone there in the Florida's Voice newsroom, except D, who's not here today. Anytime you want to... anytime you want to watch or check out the stories that they're working on, you can go to flvoicenews.com. That's Florida's Voice, the website. Sorry, it's a little dig on D because he's not here, I think, for the rest of the week. And all right, whatever. All right, we've got a TDS update, everybody.
5: If you're crazy and you know it sounds like this.
6: Donald Trump and his extremist allies.
5: If you're crazy and you know it sounds like this.
7: We are indifferent to his erratic behavior.
5: If you're crazy and you know it, let your Trump derangement show it. If you're crazy and you know it, sound like this.
7: Well, I'm not listening to you.
2: I bet not. All right, so you've got some people that really are a little odd, strange, crazy, as it were. And you've got this TDS that's on steroids with some people specifically, and how crazy it becomes that you really, really, really, really, really want to make the administration look bad, make Trump look bad, make the FBI look bad. Anybody that's in the orbit of Donald Trump and MAGA, you want to make them look bad. Now, I don't know what you think about the president. I don't know what you think about MAGA. I don't know what you think about any and all when it has to do with that. But when it comes to this in particular, this is nuts. This is like, I don't know if there's more like TDS cubed instead of squared. Like, I don't even know how high you can possibly get here. So as it was reported by MS Now, something's going on here, and I don't know how this happened, but let's just get right to the story. So the MS Now people wanted to now explain to you now that the FBI director is for some reason today in Russia.
8: Really?
2: He's there. He just landed. How do I know? Because they just reported on it a little while ago. Let me see if I can pull this video here, and we can check this out together. Here it is.
9: We do have some breaking news we want to get to right now here on MS Now. This is about the FBI director, Kash Patel. Yeah. MS Now has learned that Patel has landed in Russia for a meeting scheduled to take place there.
2: That's the FBI director is in Russia? He just landed there? He's got a meeting going on? What's happening?
9: According to two people familiar with the matter.
2: Uh-oh. That might be a problem. Let me write this down. Two people familiar with the matter. So is that like Phil in accounting, or is that some dude that's at the Starbucks who's behind the counter and he's like, I think that FBI Kash Patel, I think he's in Russia. And then you were like, quickly, we got to get this out on the air. Like, who exactly did you get this information from that's familiar?
9: Joining me now is MS Now Justice and Intelligence Reporter Ken Delanian.
2: Okay, he's an intelligence reporter, but maybe intelligence is just about his title and not maybe about him.
9: And let's just give a little bit of a backdrop to this, right? Yeah. This is only a matter of days after the president last week on Friday spoke to Vladimir Putin. Later that day announced that he was going to be opening up oil imports from Russia.
2: This is bad. Oil imports from Russia. I mean, the Vladimir Putin Trump connection, you know, in 2016, that same connection that got Hillary Clinton to not be the president of the United States.
10: I don't feel no ways tired.
2: Yeah, feeling and looking, two different things, right? But anyway.
9: What? Congress had banned as a function of a law, and then the next day he criticized Volodymyr Zelensky. What is Kash Patel doing?
11: Right, so that was a huge policy shift in terms of the Ukraine war.
2: Yeah.
11: We don't know what Kash Patel is doing.
2: You know what? I know what Kash Patel is doing, and here is the part, the pièce de résistance, if you will, to the actual story. Are you ready for this? So, just again, let me rephrase everything and or catch you up on what we were just talking about. So, MS Now, breathlessly breaking into an interview with some lefty that they had on the network to let you know that Kash Patel is in Russia right now. He just landed because two people, including Phil in accounting and some Starbucks guy, told us that. And obviously, this is because Putin's in league with Trump, and he's been for a long time, and now Kash Patel's in on it. And obviously, it's got to do with all kinds of things that are nefarious. And what's going on here? And it's like, I don't know what's going on here. We don't either. Because here's Kash Patel today, like a little while ago, at Liberty University in Lynchburg, Virginia. And
12: thank you to one of my favorite congressmen in the world for hosting us here in such gracious fashion. Thank you to the president of the school. Thank you to the students. And for me, to law enforcement around the table here. Thank you to the district attorneys. Thank you to the sheriffs. Thank you to the deputies. Thank you to the AUSAs. Thank you to the U.S. attorneys. As a congressman said, it is a team lift.
2: Yeah, it's a team lift, and there's a lot of things that are going on when it comes to law enforcement and what's been going on with the FBI and the help of law enforcement locally to make sure that the crime rates are going down to record levels and the like. And what the problem here is that MS Now says you're in Russia. Like, hold on a second. How did Phil in accounting and the Starbucks guy get this so wrong? So again, let me explain what just happened from the fake news legacy media.
13: Fake news.
2: You bet it. And not just that.
14: If you're crazy and you know it, sound like this.
6: Donald Trump and his extremist allies.
2: And the TDS crazy people. MS Now reports as breaking news that Kash Patel has just landed in Russia. We know because Phil from accounting told us so. And you're not going to believe this, but this is on the heels of all the things that are going on with oil and Russia and Putin and Trump and together. And they're like a team. They're like a buddy-buddy team. They're like touring the world. You know, one's funny, one's good cop, bad cop. You know, that kind of thing. And now Kash Patel shows up in Russia. Meanwhile, he's in Virginia as they're breaking the news. He's in the country. He's working. He's like, what? How did you get this so wrong? And will there be any kind of mea culpa? Like, we are apologizing right now because we had no idea that Phil in accounting is such a tool. But maybe it wasn't Phil in accounting. Maybe it was somebody. They do this all the time. It is unbelievable, and it's really not unbelievable because we've seen it so many times, but wow, that was something, everybody. I I definitely did not have that on my bingo card. Like, well, actually, I did have it on the bingo card. I have a bingo card that has, when's the next time that the fake news legacy mainstream media is going to lie about something that the president did or the FBI director did or anybody else in that orbit did? Yeah. Well, it wasn't very long. So there's that. A couple of other things that are going on include some of what Democrats have been doing and what they've been talking about lately. We're keeping an eye on everything that's been going on with Ilhan Omar, for example, and the latest with her and the concerns of Democrats that maybe there's some there. Maybe she's in hot water. Maybe there's something that is going on that could be really, really bad for Ilhan Omar. For those that don't know, just the other day, the House gets raided. There are questions regarding her immigration status and maybe even finances that she has and some scrutiny about this, her immigration history. You have constitutional law attorney Jonathan Turley, who is a Fox News contributor, who was talking about that earlier today.
8: We have more information on the immigration side, which has been a longstanding controversy with regard to Representative Omar. And indeed, this investigation began under the Biden administration.
2: Right. So that is an important aspect to this. So for those that are like, it's Trump, it's vengeance. No, it's not.
13: Okay. So when you look at this.
2: Yeah.
13: We've heard about money.
2: Yeah.
13: We've heard about immigration.
2: Yep.
13: Now we've got family members involved here.
2: Yep.
13: That apparently have been subpoenaed.
2: Yeah.
13: Can you tie a thread between this and tell us what you think is important right now?
2: Yeah, by the way, some family members are being subpoenaed. So there's a whole lot to try to figure out here. And again, like he said, it was a Democrat judge signing off on a warrant, and the Biden administration had all of this before. So it wasn't like Trump decided, hey, can we get her now? No, it wasn't that. So what about the strings being tied or whatever Bill Hemmer said there at Fox's?
8: Well, I think that we should focus on the immigration investigation because that's the one that we know has already reached the point of an actual search of her residence. I think that these family members very likely are related to the immigration side of this. The immigration laws are very clear. You know, when you're accused of illegally procuring citizenship for naturalization, it is not a defense that I was innocent in all of this. The U.S. government's position has always been that if you have information there that is untrue, where you would not have been made a citizen, then you can be denaturalized.
2: Not just made a citizen, but made a congresswoman. What about that part and all the votes that she's been a part of? And do we consider those null and void now? Like, what do we do with that?
8: Now, the standard is very high. It requires clear evidence, unequivocal evidence, but that's evidence of the facts in dispute. And so there are a lot of these facts that have been raised in the past. Some of them deal with her father, who is reported to have been a colonel in a rather brutal regime.
2: Yeah.
8: But there was questions as to his father. But then also there was a question as to the stated age of Representative Omar, which allowed her to basically piggyback on the process of her father instead of having to file a separate effort or filing for naturalization.
2: Yeah, so in other words, the claim was that she was like 17 at the time when she was naturalized, with her father being here, made a citizen. But the problem was the birth records look a little different. It looks like some stuff was fudged and changed because she was actually born in, I think, in 1982 instead of 1981, which made her 18 at the time, which is a no-no. And that's not good. So that's the kind of thing that people are looking at and this immigration history. And, you know, a couple of things before we go to break, and it's this. Number one, man, they better have the goods. They better have something locked down on her, because if they can't get this right this time, if they can't make this happen and land this plane as far as this investigation and possible prosecution here and possible denaturalization and whatever would come out after that, and as a congresswoman, all of these different things, if they can't land this plane, oof, boy, did you just give Democrats fuel to the Trump vengeance tour fire. So we got to get it right. But it also, on the other side of that, is would they do that? Would these things be happening with the DOJ? Would there be these investigations turned over to Todd Blanche? Would all of this happen if they really didn't have the goods? We're about to find out.
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22: We are afraid for the safety of our shopkeepers. Kelly Clarkson has put us in danger.
23: This is an insane misunderstanding. Nothing happened in this shop to justify her scolding our shopkeeper on the way out. If it is this intense to be merely mentioned by Kelly Clarkson, I can only imagine how intense it is to be Kelly Clarkson every single day. But things changed when she used her platform to attack us. When Kelly came in, the shop was crowded. We treated her like a normal person, but apparently that did not live up to her expectations.
2: This story is, Nina, have you heard the story about Kelly Clarkson and this Brooklyn shop where they're having this feud on social media? Have you heard about this thing at all? Okay. And maybe some of you have, but I just want to get this straight. And because you know a little bit more in the breaking newsroom about what this is, then I'm just going to say it and then you explain it. All right. So for those that don't know, Kelly Clarkson, since you've been gone, I can't breathe for the first. Right? Is that a good Kelly Clarkson? Anyway, Kelly Clarkson, I don't know. She hosts the talk shows. She sings. She's awesome. Okay, great. So she goes into this Brooklyn shop. It's called Art of Play. And I guess what it is like all these odd, has to do with, I guess, magic tricks or like, I don't know. But it has a lot of different, very unusual items in the store. And so she sees this giant, like, animatronic bird or something hanging from the ceiling. And she's like, that's a beautiful bird. I'd like to buy the bird. And the guy's like, yeah, it's not for sale. And she's like, well, wait a second. It looks like there's a receipt on this. It says it's $15,000. And so it kind of is for sale. So I'd like to buy it. And I guess he was like, no, it's not for sale or something like that. And so she got very upset and went onto social media and was talking, I guess, about how this guy treated her so terrible and it was so wrong and everything else. And like, I don't know. And then the shopkeeper, as you just heard there, is now saying because Kelly Clarkson has been talking smack about the shop that wouldn't sell her the animatronic bird that I guess was for sale, but it wasn't for sale. Now you've got people who are Kelly Clarkson fans that are harassing the shop owners. Like, why didn't you sell her the bird? And he called it a reprehensible abuse of power. And now it's a living heck for him and the staff just because of a mechanical bird that she wanted that he didn't want to sell her, I guess, apparently. So how was that, Nina? Was that a good rough idea of the whole Kelly Clarkson crazy story? I don't know the text or the back and forth, but it was very the texting back and forth was like, yeah, sure, okay, it wasn't for sale. Yeah, okay, I get it. All right, that's fine. Yeah, you could tell your tale. It's like this whole kind of, I don't know, attitude back and forth. And I don't know if Kelly Clarkson has that kind of attitude, or maybe she just really likes animatronic birds and had to have that one. And I guess it's a tale of whether or not, you know, rich person walks in and says, I can buy this whole store. And you say the store is not for sale. And then they leave and it's like, your place is trash and you're trash and everything is trash because you wouldn't sell me the store. And it's like, what? It's just a weird story. How it's going to turn out, who cares? We got other things to talk about. Yeah, we got bigger fish to fry or birds to animate or however the saying goes. Yeah, let's talk about some other things. How about Democrats? How about Democrats doing what they do best, saying things and not being able to back it up with any kind of facts or anything at all? Here's Peggy Flanagan. She's a Democrat from Minnesota. She wants to be, a senator. Is that what it is? Against Michelle Tafoya, the Republican. And she's talking about her daughter is growing up in really bad ways these days here in the United States.
0: My daughter is already growing up with fewer rights than I had. Fewer rights than my mom had. Fewer rights than my grandmother had. And I am not okay with that.
2: What are they? No, seriously, like, what are they? What are the rights that your child's growing up with right now? Fewer than you or your mom or your grandmother or, I don't know, even go back to the 1200s. How about 1274? I know we weren't a country then, but maybe you should explain that to her. See what they do? Three generations, less rights. What are they? She can't tell you. Oh, okay.
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9: Stop number two underway. I'm Lisa Lucera, Fox News.
10: Hello, Montana. We love you, Montana.
9: President Trump continues his campaign stops in deep red states.
10: We're going to elect a true American patriot, a fantastic man, a great guy, Aaron Flint, to Congress. He's going to Congress to be a warrior.
9: The president again urging the crowd to vote as if he's on the ballot. He easily won the state 2 years ago. Earlier, the president made a stop in Bullhead, Arizona, in support of Congressman Andy Biggs, who's hoping to defeat incumbent Katie Hobbs in the governor's race. The latest Fox News poll breaks down how different groups feel about the political parties ahead of the midterms.
11: Party loyalty is still high. 98% of Democrats say they support Democratic candidates. 94% of Republicans say they support their candidates, but when it comes to independents, 62% say they're going blue. 6 in 10 voters under the age of 45 say they favor Democrats, as do nearly 7 in 10 Hispanics. Republicans' biggest support comes from white evangelical voters, military veterans, and people who regularly attend religious services. Still, overall, voters prefer the Democratic candidate over the Republican by 9 points.
9: Fox's Jessica Rosenthal, the Trump administration threatening California with possible legal action over a claim non-citizens receive mail-in ballots.
12: The DOJ giving the state 48 hours to determine the citizenship status of individuals whose names are listed on a password-protected thumb drive. For individuals whose citizenship cannot be verified, the DOJ is asking elections officials to segregate, not cancel, their ballots until their status can be determined. California Attorney General Rob Bonta has previously said, despite legal threats from the government, voting procedures remain fully secure and unchanged.
9: Fox's Christian Goodwin in Los Angeles. Inflation worsened last month to 3.7%, according to the Labor Department. That's up from 3.4% in August. 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
19: Clear and nice tonight. It's at 9 on the WOKV weather meter, dropping into the 60s. Partly sunny and warm for your Thursday. Afternoon highs will again reach the mid to upper 80s, a little cooler at the beaches. And Friday will be partly sunny, very warm, and more humid. A widely scattered afternoon or evening shower or thunderstorm with a high of 89. From the First Alert Weather Center, I'm Action News Jax, Chief Meteorologist Mike Burrish for 104.5 WOKV.
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2: Well, hey, everybody. Glad you're joining us today on Florida's Voice. It's Drew Steele. Big D, not on the other side of the glass. He's got the day off. The newsroom's there. Nina's over there in the breaking newsroom. And you hanging out with us at FL Voice News on YouTube, Rumble X, Facebook, and Instagram. Show goes up after the show. Florida's Voice with Drew Steele, the podcast, Apple Podcasts, Spotify, wherever you get your podcast. A couple of things I wanted to talk about in just a little bit. Coming up, new whistleblower findings on Jack Smith. You know, Jack Smith, special counsel, Jack Smith, former special counsel going after Donald Trump, you know, the lawfare and everything like that. Well, he collected data along with the DOJ of one Joe Biden. And you remember Joe Biden. I mean, he was
34: I got hairy legs.
2: Don't know why we have to do that. But anyway, personal data from 639,000 Republican donors and voters and supporters. Now, if you think, well, what's that all about and where did he go to get this information? Let me just give you a little teaser and a little nugget on what we're going to be talking about. Was there any time between 2021 and 2025 where you bought a MAGA hat? Did you buy a Make America Great Again hat or maybe a Save America hat? Well, guess what? That's the information. They have your information. They pulled your information. The documents show that Jack Smith's special counsel and Biden's Justice Department obtain information on sales of red MAGA hats, including individual buyers, maybe you, their purchases and their shipping addresses for home delivery. Why would they need to have the information of you or me in 2022 who decided to go out and buy a Make America Great Again hat because we want to make America great again? Or maybe a Save America from some of the things that were happening before and some of the crazies that now we have to deal with this election cycle. And for some reason, Jack Smith decided that it was fine for the special counsel and the DOJ at the time to pull my home address and everything because I bought a hat. Now, I bring this up because do you understand now just a little nugget? A little piece, once again, as if you need any more pieces, of how important this election is, of what this is all about. It's the difference between lawfare and law-abiding. It's the difference between people that don't want to do anything like that and people that are all about TDS on steroids and will come after you eventually. Oh, that's outrageous. How dare you say that? Explain that one. Explain it. All right, we'll talk about that more coming up in just a bit. But first, all right, Florida's Agriculture Commissioner Wilton Simpson joining us here on Florida's Voice for a few minutes. There he is. All right, how are you, sir?
35: Good, Drew. Things are going.
2: So what you been doing? I know you've been traveling around. By the way, you know, obviously, we're thinking about and keeping an eye on everything that happened after the hurricane made its way through the panhandle. Obviously, Milton and Jay, really hard hit, among others, and some of what was affected in that area. I know you are thinking about them as well as we are, you know, days after the fact, and maybe some of the thoughts that you have after that storm rolled through, and maybe some of the people you've had an opportunity to speak with.
35: Sure. No, and that's what I was going to say. The last, I was with this weekend, I was with the governor and Ashley Moody, the storm damage.
2: Yeah.
35: The governor and the DEM team has done a great job of getting the roads open. The utilities have really done a good job of getting the power back on. I believe more than, all the structures by the end of the day today that can accept power are going to have their power on. So, you know, they've done a Herculean job of getting the power back on. At the department, you know, we generally would help lead search and rescue. Fortunately, in this storm, there was no reason for search and rescue. That was a bonus. That was a plus. Mm. We've done many things to try to, you know, get farmers, and not just farmers, but everyone back on their feet there. And obviously, the department has chainsaw crews out there helping clear roads, especially in the more rural areas where a lot of times they get forgotten. But we've done many things. We've had a weight waiver for agriculture trucks in that area. The peanut and cotton farmers got hit really bad in those areas. The disproportionately bad, because the toughest part of the storm was on the northwest quadrant this time, not the northeast. So it really did a lot of destruction there to those farmers. We're doing some additional advertising in there with Fresh from Florida. We're allowing for farmers to help deliver cotton and peanuts and other farming products in that area by temporarily suspending the need for CDL driver's license to drive other people's vehicles. Farmers can do their own, but if you're going to drive someone else's, you normally have to have CDL license. So we've gotten rid of that. We have put our 0% interest loan in place for those farmers, which can give them immediate relief, because in our world, we can start, you know, very quickly distributing those dollars. And so we've got a lot of aid in there. I know the utilities are continuing to work to make sure they're making sure that everyone has the right utilities. The diesel and gasoline supplies there are ample. After the first day, we were all the Walmarts and Publixes and Home Depots and Lowe's were open in the area. And so we've got a lot of really positive things happening there in a very short period of time. But it's still going to take a few years, you know, to get back 100% back to normal.
2: Yeah.
35: And I'm going back up there Friday to meet with a bunch of farmers there in Jay.
2: Yeah. I know that as we've been talking about it the past couple of days, obviously a lot of damage due to tree falls and on different roofs. And obviously the what you were describing, you know, opening up the roadways in some of these areas. But there is something to be said ultimately about the setup, getting ready for this storm, having everything in place, having the linemen to get everything up and running and the power as quickly as possible, the people in the community to help to get these pods and food supplies. And it just speaks to just how well we do things here in the state. With the governor's help, it's been amazing, but how, even with community, how we've been able to get things up and running as quickly as possible. But the more we go through these storms, the more we discover new ways of being quicker about getting things back online.
35: That's right. And I said it up there at the press conference over the weekend, was unfortunately we've had a lot of practice with these things.
2: Yeah.
35: And, you know, and but yes, all the linemen were pre-staged. The fuel trucks were pre-staged. Crews to remove the debris were pre-staged. And that is working with DOT, DEM, obviously Department of Agriculture, and many other partners that were in there. And of course, the governor brought overwhelming amount of those supplies to the area through DEM and others to help make sure. We didn't know how bad it was going to be. We knew it was going to be a Cat 2. But in Florida, I mean, it could have been worse. It could have been much worse.
2: Yep.
35: And fortunately, it wasn't. But yeah, we had overwhelming force to get in there, get it cleaned up. And so we're still going to, like I said, it's still going to take a few years to be fully recovered. But the basics there, you know, having your power back on, all your roads cleared, and functioning retail in the area has been major. You know, all those major pieces are in place today.
2: Right. And certainly some of the loans that farmers are going to need after this storm to be able to pick up as well.
35: That's right.
2: Yeah.
35: Yeah, and in the coming weeks, we'll be taking that. We're ready to go now, and some farmers will start applying, I presume, by the end of the week. And so in the next few weeks, that money will come in. We're also doing an assessment for the total amount of damage, just like after the hard freezes. We have to do an assessment, send that up to the federal government. And hopefully the federal government, we still haven't got the money from the freezes yet, but hopefully they will see the need here to move quickly on getting these resources to us. We are administering the block grant currently from the department from the hurricanes of 3 years ago, $675 million, which is very helpful from the federal government. So we're hoping they'll move very quickly to get these freezes from earlier this year taken care of, and then maybe they'll add this one to it, and we'll be in good shape. But that process normally takes a little longer going through the federal government.
2: Yeah. We've got Whitlin Simpson joining us here for a few minutes, Florida's Agriculture Commissioner on Florida's Voice. You know, before we go, can I ask you this? As you've been traveling around and, you know, you've been talking to folks, maybe give us an idea of some of the things that they've been talking to you about, and some of the concerns, some of the things maybe that they're happy about, maybe some of the things, maybe instead of talking about some of the concerns, and I know there may be a few, but maybe some of the positive things as well as you've been talking to people traveling the state.
35: I think people are grateful for being in this state, you know, for being in the best state in the union, and we've got the best, you know, union in the world's ever known, right? United States of America's best country. We happen to live in the best state. And you hear a lot of people are grateful for how much more affordable Florida is versus other states. I think people are starting to realize, and affordability is a serious issue here in Florida. Insurances, property taxes, things of that nature. Our voters are going to make some decisions on those things here in November, just a few weeks, if they're going to give themselves tax relief on their property taxes. And so affordability is a big issue, but in totality of it, you know, we're talking about, this morning I was talking to a group of people in Northern Latchford County about, you know, how important national security is and farming is to it. You saw in France, there was some cyber hacking went on, and they,
2: They
35: raised the temperatures of their food processors and things. Yeah, shut them off.
2: Yeah, well,
35: blew some of them up.
2: Let me mention that real fast. For those that don't know, a hacker got in. I guess what they had is they had all these refrigerators holding the food across the country, and hackers were able to get in there and raise the temperature and ruin all the food that were in the that were being stored in these freezers and refrigerated sections. It was incredible. Like, I couldn't believe it. I read it in the New York Post a little while ago, and I just couldn't believe it. And that, again, is something that you have to think about always when it comes to even what's going on here in the state of Florida. And I'm sorry to interrupt you. I just wanted people to know what took place, because I couldn't believe it.
35: No, well, that's exactly what's happened. Not only the biologics that are coming into the country, you know, from our enemies, the different types of pests that are coming in, some of that can be driven from foreign enemies, and the best way to shut a society down is to shut its food production down.
2: Yep.
35: And so, you know, France got that cyber attack. That could easily happen here. There are things we are doing to protect ourselves, and currently, you know, we've been working with our supermarkets and our major distribution points throughout the whole country, but us and specifically in Florida. Those are the kind of things that we take for granted won't happen, right? We always presume when we go to the store there's going to be food there. But we have many enemies in this world that would, you know, would love to see us no more than shut down a lot of our agricultural production and not be able to defend ourselves. And so, you know, when you have an election, you know, we're three weeks or so away, these are the kind of things that are at stake.
2: Yeah.
35: And you have candidates that are pro-capitalism and pro-USA, and then you have the other candidates. And so I think it's a pretty easy decision. It's tough to imagine that these races are actually going to be close, because imagine today when you have, you know, these large disasters and potential for disasters in our food production and agriculture, if you had Joe Biden as president again. And Yeah. You know, and so I, you know, at least, and I say that respectfully, but we have a great federal partner today that is helping us track these things with our fuel thefts, our retail thefts, and are doing a much better job at our ports to make sure that we stay safe. And those things are a very important part of what we do as government. And a lot of times we don't think about them as private citizens, as, you know, we're out here trying to earn a living every day and take care of our families. And, but those are the things going on in the background every day.
2: Yeah, absolutely. All right, sir. Well, always great to hear from you. All the best. God bless. Look forward to the next time we get together, okay?
35: Thank you very much.
2: All right, we'll see you. That is Florida's Agriculture Commissioner Wilton Simpson joining us for a few minutes here on Florida's Voice. What else we got? Yeah, again, just want to remind everybody as we opened up this hour that Senate Judiciary Chairman Chuck Grassley showed that the Biden DOJ, along with former special counsel Jack Smith, collected a massive amount of names and addresses, a database of personal information belonging to you. 650,000 Americans, Republican voters, donors, supporters, people that would buy MAGA hats and Save America hats. So you understand, again, maybe we have to refresh some people's memory as to what's at stake here. And then, you know, you pivot to some of the races that are going on around the country and what's going to happen in certain places like, unfortunately, California or New York, where even with all of this evidence out there, it's not like, and this is what the scary part is when I bring that up, because you look at a state like New York, where they had the governor's debate last night. And I just want to play a couple of quick clips because it was ugly. I mean, Kathy Hochul's a mess. I'm sorry. A disaster for New York, but she's going to win anyway, probably. And I hate to say it, but I keep bringing it up because all of these revelations come out. All of these things that took place with the Biden DOJ and Jack Smith and these special counsels going after the president and then ultimately going after us as citizens. This evidence that comes through. And there are people politically who will look at all of this and say, as long as it's not me, I can't stand Trump supporters either. So go get them. Do you see the point I'm trying to make? That they're fine with it. As long as it's their guy, the one that they don't like, the person that they despise, the political party that they don't like, as long as you're going after them, hey, I'm cool. As long as it's not me. And it never happens the other way. It's not even like the minute a Republican president would do something like, well, no, actually it is, because the minute a Republican president's like, hey, I want to look into this stuff, all of a sudden it's, oh, I see what it is. It's lawfare. I see what you're doing. You're going after Jack Smith. You're going after Biden. You're going after the family. Oh, I see why. It's because it's political vengeance. You want to get after your political. You see how that works? It's disgusting. And then they bring Trump into everything. And just to give you an idea, this was a really good clip. And really, all you need to know about how everything went last night in the New York gubernatorial debate between Bruce Blakeman and Kathy Hochul. And if you're wondering how Kathy Hochul did, here's a little tease for you.
0: And you're going to hear a lot of different opinions here this evening. Donald Trump. I've got Donald Trump.
1: Donald Trump.
0: Friend Donald Trump, president of the fan club for Donald Trump. But the White House, Donald Trump's. We love Donald Trump, the greatest president of your lifetime. The Canadians are so insulted that Donald Trump is the greatest president of his lifetime.
2: Right? Yeah, that's all it was. It was like a whole night filled with Trump. That's what it was. Kathy Hochul, everything was Trump. And kept bringing up Donald Trump's name over and over again. And that was going to be the stinger. That's how she was going to go after Bruce Blakeman. And Bruce Blakeman's like, look, if you're going to start bringing up Trump and you're going to start talking about tariffs and you're going to start talking about the affordability issue going on and the horrible things that are happening in New York, Bruce Blakeman as a Republican is like,
1: New York State. The fact of the matter is the reason why we're failing in New York State is not because of Donald Trump and his tariffs. It's because of Governor Hochul. Think about it. We're number 50 out of 50 states in economic outlook. It doesn't get worse than that. There's only 50 states in the country. Donald Trump wasn't responsible for that. If that were the case, every state would be number 50. But we're dead last because people aren't investing in New York because they don't have confidence in the policies of Kathy Hochul.
2: Yeah. There's that. Oh, and one more thing that Bruce Blakeman brought up that's really important, because when it comes to crime and all the things that have been going on in the state, there was also, I want to see if I can find this. Oh, this is good. This is good. I'm just going to give you this as an example, and then maybe we'll move on. Look, Kathy Hochul, just like every other Democrat, you know they're lying because they're talking. And I guess they kind of figure that you are only in on the moment during these debates. Like, there's no such thing as going back on the interwebs. Like, there's no video out. Thanks. There's no video that's out there that can show that I'm a hypocrite. But there is. There's always that video. So not only is there the problem with sanctuary city policies that were going on in New York City and continue to go on in New York City and the state, and how dangerous it is to have that, but how about local law enforcement working with ICE and removing criminals? Well, here's what she said during the debate about working with ICE and getting criminals off the streets, illegals off the streets. I want you to listen to this, because there's two parts to this video. There's the first part where she's asked about cooperation with ICE.
3: Does New York's sanctuary policy amount to a cancellation at times of valid deportation orders, provided an immigrant lays low and doesn't commit a violent crime? And are you comfortable with that reality?
0: Even New York City has 170 crimes, serious crimes, where they will work with ICE agents to remove people. That is a fact all across the state of New York. We always work with law enforcement to remove people who are committing crimes.
2: We always work with the federal government to remove criminals, right? To help with crime. Are you sure about that? Because it wasn't too long ago when Kathy Hochul went on to MS, whatever they call themselves these days, and wanted to brag about what?
4: You prevent the ICE federal level from securing agreements with local police forces in New York
0: State? I just banned it. It's against the law now in the state of New York to have these agreements. The federal law that allows the creation of these agreements says subject to state and local laws. State law just changed.
2: So which one is it? So there's Kathy Hochul, who last night, thinking that, you know, New Yorkers are a bunch of dummies, and whatever she says during the debate is the truth. So she's like, yeah, local law enforcement's working with ICE to remove foreign criminals. Well, what are you talking about? It was like months ago where you were bragging about how you shut it all down, that you signed this law that banned local police from cooperating with ICE. So dishonest and so sad, because again, you know, in a state like New York, state like California, in these blue states, Minnesota, Illinois, you're going to find that in places where they desperately need political help. Places like Chicago, they need help. They need help like Washington, D.C. needed help with crime and having the National Guard on the streets. And I go to D.C. enough and I can tell you it's different. Where you have New York that is in desperate need of change, with the high price of everything because of the taxes and everybody leaving and wanting to come, here. And I don't blame them, as long as they keep their politics away. And yet, even knowing all of these failures that Bruce Blakeman brought up last night, and the ones that are all relevant because people live there and they live it, it's tangible each and every day, she'll still win. It's so sad. It's so sad. Well, hopefully she won't, but I doubt it.
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0: Everybody that comes get to sign copy. To bring history to life, I skipped Hollywood actors and hired my hilarious high school friends. They stick to the script, kinda, but they stick to the story 100%.
1: Fox News, I'm Ted Lindner. The countdown to the midterms is on. Today, President Trump traveled to Bullhead City, Arizona, imploring voters to turn out to keep Democrats in the minority.
2: We have to be here a long time. We want to make it so it never happens again. They can never destroy. They destroyed our country. They would have, if they had one more year in office, our country would have been, I think, destroyed. It could never have been brought back.
1: The president holding a rally in Montana tonight. And Pope Leo XIV recovering from cancer surgery.
3: He's eating, walking, and even celebrated mass on his floor. Yesterday, doctors at Gemelli Hospital in Rome removed a lower section of his right lung. Test confirmed a diagnosis of lung adenocarcinoma, the most common type of lung cancer with the most favorable prognosis.
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14: Clear and nice tonight. It's at 9 on the WOKV Weather Meter, dropping into the 60s. Partly sunny and warm for your Thursday. Afternoon highs will again reach the mid to upper 80s, a little cooler at the beaches. And Friday will be partly sunny, very warm, and more humid. A widely scattered afternoon or evening shower or thunderstorm with a high of 89. From the First Alert Weather Center, I'm Action News Jack's Chief Meteorologist Mike Burrish for 104.5 WOKV.
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0: Now. Last time today, Michelle Vesarina's got the latest. What's up?
2: Bank of America is facing more than $1.2 billion in fines and settlements from federal regulators over major anti-money laundering and sanctions violations. The Financial Crimes Enforcement Network penalized the bank for failing to monitor and report billions of dollars in suspicious transactions, including funds linked to Chinese money laundering networks and illicit finance along the U.S. southwest border. Treasury Secretary Scott Bessent said the penalties send a clear message that even the largest financial institutions are not above the law. In other news, President Donald Trump is highlighting Greenland as a key pillar of American energy dominance and national defense. Trump says massive energy and mineral exploration is set to begin on the island, pointing to vast, tappable oil reserves and its strategic position to detect and intercept missile threats over the Arctic. Florida Republicans are pushing back against national Democrats who are pouring resources into the state's U.S. Senate race. State GOP leaders accuse out-of-state Democrats of trying to import a far-left agenda to help challenger Angie Nixon in her race against Republican Senator Ashley Moody. That's a look at your news for today at 4:35. I'm senior reporter Michelle Vesarina for Florida's Voice. Drew, back over to you.
0: All right, Michelle, we appreciate you there in the Florida's Voice newsroom. And anytime you want to check out the stories you're working on, flvoicenews.com. That's Florida's Voice, the website. All right, a couple of stories that we are continuing to watch. A lot that is going on around the country. Well, this is kind of interesting. Here we go once again. You know, a little earlier we were talking about how you've got Jack Smith and the Biden Department of Justice going after 639,000 Republicans who decided that they wanted to buy MAGA hats and Save America hats. And they tracked down their names and their addresses, all this personal information about them. Well, here's something else we found out. Major banks closed accounts of MAGA and pro-life and other conservative groups disfavored by the Biden administration.
3: Through international effort to pressure.
0: You betcha. It doesn't stop. Do you see what's at stake this election? And yes, even here in the state of Florida, major banks closed accounts and refused credit to MAGA merchants, pro-life causes, religious groups, conservative organizations, and sectors that were disfavored by the Biden administration, like, I know this is going to sound crazy, firearms, oil and gas, private prisons. A bombshell report from the federal banking regulator has found this in the New York Post. The debanking review by the Office of the Comptroller investigated 100,000 complaints and scrutinized 50,000 internal bank records to reveal just how this happened. How were customers debanked based purely on political, social, or religious beliefs? Now, look, here in the state of Florida, we talked a little bit about this a few years back, ESG and the concerns about environmental, social governance and the decisions that were being made by banks and others and businesses that we're cutting people out because, hey, listen, we care about the environment and we're not going to loan you money for that third diesel truck that you need for your business because we think two is enough and you're polluting the atmosphere. And people were like, no, that's not happening. Yeah, that was happening. And now it's even worse because we find out that J.P. Morgan, Chase, Bank of America, Citibank, Wells Fargo, U.S. Bank, Capital One, PNC, TD Bank, BMO Bank, oh my. That's a lot of banks. We're found to have discriminated against American consumers citing reputation risk. Reputation risk as a reason to deny services between the years. Hey, follow me on this. I know it's going to sound crazy. 2020 to 2025. Huh. I wonder who was running the show back in 2020 to 2025.
3: China.
0: Not really. Well, maybe in a way, because who knows with Biden and China and connections and, you know, well, I don't know. But anyway, the point is, yeah, you know who was running the show.
4: Lion, dog, face, pony, shoulder.
0: Yeah, you know. Sorry. So we'll get to this more coming up because there's a lot to unfold here on Florida's Voice. A lot of stuff that we're finding out. Bernie Jacques joining us right now here on Florida's Voice. He is Florida State Representative District 59. There he is. How are you, sir? Good to see you.
5: I'm well. Good seeing you.
0: You believe these stories? You believe this? You know, it wasn't too long ago. I mean, how often... I'm sure we've had the conversation too back in the day. ESG, DEI, all of these policies. And people, you know what it is? This is what drives me crazy. And maybe it drives you crazy too. People brush it off like, no, that's not happening. Like, you're making this all up. Like, this isn't real. And then you find out more and more about what the left was doing to me, to you, to people that are watching and listening right now. Everyday American citizens, this was happening to. It's outrageous, and it speaks volumes again to why this election is so important.
5: Absolutely, and it seems like people have short-term memory. It wasn't that long ago when these things were happening, even within here in the free state of Florida, to the point where we had to pass those bills.
0: Yep.
5: My first session, actually, in the legislature in 2023, we were just going down the list. We banned ESG, banned DEI in higher education, took it on and K through 12 in a lot of different areas in our policy making. So it's not something that is distant. It was just a little bit ago, even right here in a strong conservative state like Florida, where we have to take them on. And that's exactly what's going to happen. If we don't win these elections, let me be very clear, those same forces are still around. They're just waiting to make sure that we lose. And then they're going to come right back to discriminate you when it comes to banking, to discriminate against you when it comes to banking, and to discriminate on the basis of race, to call this racial group a victim, call that one an oppressor, right back to where they were before we took them on. And so we cannot be negligent when it comes to this. We have to be very vigilant and press forward to secure these victories.
0: Yeah, there's no doubt. And oftentimes you're going to hear people like David Jolly and others. You know, by the way, we got Chris Murphy, Senator Chris Murphy in the state today, who's campaigning with Angie Nixon and David Jolly. You know, they want for them and all of the people who we know were using and helping to use lawfare against the president and others in D.C. and trying to get people on board on their team. I'm sure they would love nothing more than to have people who would agree with the things that they were doing. But make no mistake about it, that there are things that we will not be able to do and will not happen in the state. For example, like I'm looking at the story about the St. Petersburg College law enforcement and field training support project, right? And maybe you can talk about that monies. And I just wonder, and after you talk about what you had last session and what took place and how important it is, because I wonder whether or not a David Jolly as governor is going to be looking at law enforcement the same way that you and Nick DeSegli look at law enforcement, if you know what I mean.
5: No, not at all, because he's going to be captured by the radical left. This is a guy who has a lot of practice in being captured by the radical left, because when he left the Republican Party after his Never Trump crash out, he went to MSNBC and basically was the spokesperson for all those radical things. He looks like a moderate. He's going to speak very nicely. He looks the part. But you just have to go back and pull the clips of what he was saying as an MSNBC commentator,
0: right,
5: saying that Florida got it wrong during COVID. Florida needs to apologize, to the point where, to show he's actually a true believer. It's not just saying it, because he fled the state when most people were coming into our state, flooding our state and increasing our population. David Jolly actually left during COVID and went to Pennsylvania. That's the reverse.
0: Right.
5: You know, I mean, U-Haul trucks are going the other way, and this man is like, has a one-way trip up to Pennsylvania, and he only came back when it was politically advantageous and he saw an opportunity. But he was hiding out in a lockdown state when we were living here in freedom. So make no mistake,
0: yeah,
5: the values are not there. And so when we're able to bring funding for law enforcement, for example, for St. Petersburg College's law enforcement training program, Can we really count on him to support that when he's going to have to be on the good side of people like the radical left so he can have a future in that party? That party is completely captured. He's not going to take them off. This is the party of defunding law enforcement, not supporting law enforcement. And we need to keep that in mind when we go to vote.
0: Yeah. And there's so many aspects to this story and some of the things that he's intimating, like, look, I'll test the Florida Constitution on DEI and see if we can get this back in place and see what we can do in order to get some of these radical views here in the state. That's that. And it's not, and I hate to put it this way, but I think it's true because even on the local level, look, if you're thinking about the governor and you think about the governor's race, or maybe you're thinking about Angie Nixon and Ashley Moody in the Senate race, I'm telling you, take it right down to the local level. Take it right down to the people local, whether it is in a city council or whether it's a county commission or whether it's a state rep or whether it is a state senator. Listen, you can go right down the line with people who have that kind of ideology, who want to do the same. I mean, look at the things that you see in where you are in your district and some of the things that have been going on, right?
5: Exactly. It goes right down to the local level. And don't forget school board.
0: Right.
5: And so if you have a Democrat governor at the highest position in our state government, all of those radicals who exist right now, even under the strong free state of Florida, they still pop up and do ridiculous things where I have to hold them accountable here at the local level. Imagine if they have cover from a governor up in Tallahassee, they're going to come out even stronger to push that stuff on us. We just passed a bill just this last session that I co-sponsored and shepherded through my committee, the ban on DEI in local governments. We were seeing DEI officers getting paid to the tune of six figures, multiple DEI officers in cities to tell city employees that they are somehow oppressed, and then they were using money to favor one racial group over the others. This is just recently. We had to pass a bill to stop that. Wow. So imagine if they now have a Democrat governor. Do you think he's going to enforce the ban? They're going to come right back out, put out the programs, hire those people once again to the tune of six figures, fund all sorts of parades that doesn't align with your values. And guess what? They know they're going to be backed up by a governor up in Tallahassee. That's why this cannot stand. This is why this is so important, because we have made so much great strides to ban that garbage from our state, and we simply cannot have it return under a Governor Jolly. We can't have it. We must fight against it.
0: That's what I love about you, and this is one of the things that I'm going to admit that I didn't think about that. You just brought something up that I didn't think about until today, which is, yes, that he'll run cover for local legislators, locals who are going to now feel beholden because they have the same ideology he does, and he won't do anything about it. And he'll make sure that there are going to be people that are going to be put in positions, whether it's in colleges and the like, and that are going to do and have that kind of same ideology as well. I never thought about that, running cover. That's so true. So true. You're spot on. All right, we've got to jump. But anyway, you've got a lot of things going on here. People want to find out more about what you're doing with the campaign, what you're doing here in the state, want to get more information. Where can they go?
5: They can go to my website as bernie4florida.com, or they can follow me on social media. And together, we will keep Florida free.
0: Yes. All right, my friend. Great to see you again. All the best. God bless. We'll get together soon, okay?
5: God bless you.
0: All right, we'll see you.
5: Thank you.
0: That is the great Bernie Jacques joining us here on Florida's Voice. Appreciate a few minutes. And he's Florida State Representative, District 59. And I got to say, I didn't even think about that. Why didn't I think about that? Well, because I'm not as smart as Bernie Jacques. That's why. But true. He's going to be... It's going to... Well, we just talked about it. All right, let's take a break. We got to jump, and we'll be back in a minute. My name is Drew Steele. It's Florida's Voice.
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16: I popped my head out and said, hello, hello. Very shocking. Just like, I can't believe this just happened to me. Because literally when I was thinking in my head, sitting there at 10 past 8, I was like, they would never lock me in. That's crazy talk. That only happens in movies or on a show. About 10 past 8, I was like, huh, it's kind of quiet. Not sure what's going on. And then I felt a little funny, because you always feel funny popping out of the door when you're in a doctor's office. As soon as I got near the door and pressed the door immediately, and it was so shrill and loud, it startled me. Maybe let them know and remind them that you're in the room if you're there near close.
0: Oh, boy. So this is one of those stories where, is there any happy, good ending to this? So that's a woman in New Hampshire who goes to an urgent care. She's got asthma. She's having an asthma attack. So she wanted to get treatment. So she goes to the urgent care, and they forgot about her. And they locked her in the building for the night. So she had to call 911 and get rescued from this place. And that was her. Her name is Tia. And that was her explaining, like, oh, this is the kind of thing that happens in movies. And I guess the, well, the good news is she's fine. The bad news is that was kind of a scary moment. And I guess the really bad news is, you know, of all the places, Nina, of all the places to get stuck, locked in, is there any, well, all right, what would be the worst? Maybe I'll leave it to you. I mean, it feels like it's a Friday. 866-588-8303 if you want to call right now. Call now. 866-588-8303. Is there a worse place to get stuck or locked in than a doctor's office or an urgent care, a hospital? Is there anything worse than that? Maybe somebody wants to call and tell me, because there's got to be something. And I know if somebody's going to mention it, but there has to be something worse than that. Although I can't really think of anything worse than that, because it's, you know, if you're in a restaurant or something like that, if you get stuck, it's like, well, there's beer and there's some food here, and so I guess I'll be okay. No, that kind of thing. A hospital, an urgent care, that's pretty bad. I don't know if it could be any worse than that. What would be worse? I don't know. I almost don't want to think about it. So we'll see. 866-588-8303 if you feel like you'd like to call on this. Well, we could talk about other things. For example, do we have enough time to do this? Yeah, let's talk a little bit about
11: China.
0: Okay. So this is Code Pink co-founder Medea Benjamin. She's in communist China. And there she is, just hanging out, because that's what commies do. They go to communist places and hang out with commies. And there she is, and she's shocked because...
17: So here we are in China, and there's something I wonder if you notice. Look, there's bikes here. Here's some more bikes.
0: Yeah.
17: Bikes.
18: Where are we?
17: Bikes.
0: You're in China.
17: We're at a university, but yeah. I wonder if you noticed what I noticed.
0: Yeah.
17: None of the bikes are locked.
0: They're not locked.
17: There's no locks on anything. That's pretty amazing, isn't it? Yeah. I ride my bike all the time, and I would never leave it unlocked in Washington, D.C.
0: Do you know why that's the case? Have you taken a minute to think about this for just a half a second at all? That maybe the reason why is because they're not really into rules and laws, and maybe they're into swift justice when it comes to stealing a bike, and maybe people get disappeared and stuff if you steal a bike. And so it's like, oh, I'm not going to. And that's the kind of thing that we don't do in the United States. Have you thought about that for a half a second, or is it just that just me? I don't know. All right. Let's see quickly. Who is this? Who's on the phone with me right now?
19: Hey, I'm David, you know, from Clearwater.
0: Hi, David from Clearwater. We got like just a couple of seconds here. So you got an answer for me. What would be worse than getting stuck in the hospital, David?
19: Yeah, I think it's that place in Russia where they got the plague. There was a lab leak, and a lady died of the plague. That science place.
0: That's it, David. You got it, Derek. So, yeah, that's probably worse, David. You're probably right about that. Thanks for the call.
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27: Make
2: making its case in the West. I'm Lisa Lucera, Fox News. President Trump wrapping up the second of two campaign stops tonight in Montana, where he told supporters if Democrats take the House and Senate, we would go back to what he called the dark ages of America.
3: The proud people of Montana will never let that happen, please. Never. We will fight, fight, fight, and we will win, win, win.
2: The president was in Montana to campaign for congressional candidate Aaron Flint. Earlier, he was in Arizona in support of Andy Biggs. The congressman is facing incumbent Katie Hobbs in the race for governor. The latest Fox News poll finds the economy top of mind for voters, who are signaling more support for Democrats than Republicans ahead of the midterms.
4: The Fox poll finds two-thirds of voters are dissatisfied with the direction of the country, and a little more than a quarter think the economy is good or fair. Just under half say their finances are worse than they were 2 years ago, and 6 in 10 voters say the cost of living is the top economic issue. This is all translating into tough news for the GOP. President Trump's approval rating is at a new low in the Fox poll at 36%. And when broken down by issue, the president is underwater on approval of his handling of almost everything except the border, with 77% disapproving of his handling of inflation. Voters prefer the Democratic congressional candidate over the Republican by 9 points. And Democrats are more interested in midterms than Republicans also by 9 points.
2: Fox's Jessica Rosenthal. Police in a Chicago suburb have arrested a 19-year-old man. They say was plotting a mass shooting at a Hindu place of worship. Alexandros Paparakis faces felony charges of making a terrorist threat and unlawfully possessing weapons. Investigators say he planned to target the largest Hindu temple in Aurora, Illinois, but the exact location remains under investigation. It's not immediately clear if Paparakis has a lawyer. America is listening to Fox News.
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6: Clear and nice tonight. It's at 9 on the WOKV weather meter, dropping into the 60s. Partly sunny and warm for your Thursday. Afternoon highs will again reach the mid to upper 80s, a little cooler at the beaches. And Friday will be partly sunny, very warm, and more humid. A widely scattered afternoon or evening shower or thunderstorm with a high of 89. From the First Alert Weather Center, I'm Action News Jack's Chief Meteorologist Mike Burrish for 104.5 WOKV.
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0: Well, hey, everybody. Glad you're joining us today on Florida's Voice. It's Drew Steele. Big D has got the day off. The newsroom is there. Nina's in the breaking newsroom, and you hanging out with us at FL Voice News on YouTube, Rumble, X, Facebook, and Instagram. Show goes up after the show. Florida's Voice with Drew Steele, the podcast, Apple Podcasts, Spotify, wherever you get your podcast. A lot going on. The President of the United States is in Arizona, and he's speaking to the crowd there right now. A little bit of what he had to say today. First, this clip on Iran.
15: Their radar is gone. Their anti-aircraft is gone. Their leaders are gone. That's one of the problems. I might have gone too far. I don't know who the hell to deal with. Their first level leaders are gone. They picked the second level. Their second level leaders are gone. They picked the third level. Half of them are gone. They made me promise not to take out anymore, and I did. I promised them. But nobody wants to be the president of the Islamic Republic of Iran. We have conversations, we hear them. Who would like to be the president of Iran? Please raise your hand. No, I don't want to be.
0: Nobody wants to be the leader there in Iran. So that's a little bit from the president. But speaking of Iran, a couple of things that are going on. We know that seriously the president has been talking about, look, I get the impression that after the midterms, it's on like Donkey Kong, as the kids like to say. Nina, did the kids say that? It's on like Donkey Kong, or is that, maybe not. But anyway, the point is that I feel like something's going down. No, thank you. I know. Something is going to happen, and we've got all of the things that have been happening there, and the UK reporting two container ships were struck in the Straits of Hormuz. I mean, a lot of this continues, and I know Trey Engst was talking about this morning.
28: He issued a new warning to Iran overnight during a rally in Alaska. The president said, we're going to do a number on Iran, but declined to go into detail about what that means. He also spoke about the Strait of Hormuz and the ongoing U.S. naval blockade.
15: The Straits have been open. We've been taking more oil out of the Straits now than we did before the war started, believe it or not. We control the Straits. That's why the oil stayed where it is, because I actually thought it would be higher. But I said, no matter what it is, it's a small price to pay for stopping them from having a nuclear weapon. And those B-2 bombers really did the job.
28: Reuters reports that Iran is using new tactics to target vessels in the Strait. The IRGC is reportedly using unarmed spotters to increase the accuracy of their attacks. In recent days, multiple vessels have been targeted while transiting this critical waterway.
0: Oh boy, 24 ships attacked, six ships on October 11th and more. And so, yep, the president has been talking about Iran and saying, look, they're shifting tactics. There's a lot of things that they're doing. Well, at the end of the day, and probably at the end of the midterm election, some things are going to have to happen. You know, we're hearing about Iran that is really threatening to reach Europe and some of the things that they're doing. UK officials say, like we just talked about, the ships in the straits that were hit, fortifying the nuclear sites as well there in Iran. The U.S. Embassy in Riyadh is telling Americans to reconsider travel. Officials say Iran is almost certainly behind the plot targeting the UK airbase by U.S. forces. So there's a lot that is happening where you get the feeling that the peace through strength angle, like, hey, you know what we can do. You want to come to the table? Yeah, and then really not. And it's like, we're going to have to maybe revisit where we were before. I don't know. But yeah, it's not going to keep going on like this, I could tell you. All right, what else do we have going on here at Florida's Voice? A couple of other stories that we have been keeping an eye on. Oh, do we want to hear a little bit from... Nina, I'll let you in the breaking newsroom. Do you want to hear a little bit from Rosie O'Donnell on her thoughts with the upcoming election and Donald Trump? No. I got to play it anyway. Come on, a little bit of Rosie. Here's Rosie, I guess, who's, I don't know why she looks like this, but I think she's getting ready to do something on stage or something. I'm not sure why she looks like this, but here she is talking about the election.
2: And also, you know, November 3rd is coming up, folks.
0: Yeah.
2: You got to vote. Yeah. Everyone has to vote.
0: Republican. Oh, she didn't add that part. Sorry.
2: We got to overwhelm them at the box office so that all their tricks about... You know,
0: whoa. We have to overwhelm them at the box. Yeah, we have to. Yes. Hey, Nina, you know what? She's right. We do have to overwhelm. Yes. Overwhelm them at the box office. So if Democrats, if you're listening to the sound of Rosie O'Donnell's voice on my program, I know it's really weird. And it's really weird that you're listening and then you're hearing Rosie telling you to go vote, which is even stranger. She's right. When you vote, go to the box office to vote. I know people are going to say, no, you have to go to a polling place. You got to go to, this is where you go to vote. No. Go to your local movie theater and go vote. Because that's where, because according to Rosie O'Donnell, it's the box office.
2: Having ICE at the polling places, which is illegal and unconstitutional.
0: She's talking about ICE. I can't look at, I can't do the face thing anymore. I don't know what's going on with her. But anyway, so she's like, yeah, you know, you want to go to the box office instead of the polling places because, you know, ICE is going to be there at the polling stations and that's going to be really bad. Why? Let's just say they did. Let's say ICE was hanging out there and they're just standing around minding their own business. It just seemed like a nice place to stand while I'm working, you know, hanging out. Why would that bother you? You're just going in there to vote. They're not even talking to you. They're not even looking at you. They're just standing there. What are you working? Obviously, I'm tongue-in-cheek right now. You know exactly what they're worried about and why they're worried about something like that happening. And it doesn't bother you at all as a Democrat who claims that, you know, illegals don't vote and you say that over and over again. And so what are you worried about? Oh, it's intimidation. Intimidating who? You? They're not even looking at you. They're not looking at anybody. They're just standing there. Anyway. A couple of things with polls. Do we want to talk about, I mean, being that we're talking about elections, we probably should talk about the polls and some of the latest things that are going on, right?

0: Okay. Yeah. I kind of like that. That's our polls music. Then when we talk about polls, so some of the polls that are going on right now, we have Harry Enten,
1: holy Toledo
0: guy, who is talking about maybe a little bit of a bright spot in New York for the GOP. Why would that be? I don't know. Let's find out what Harry Enten has to say about what's going on in New York in the polls.
2: So, as Johnny B said, there is no state in which Jewish voters make up a larger share of the vote than they do in New York. Republicans have made a real play for them. On the issue of Israel, we have seen Democrats sort of shift away, become more pro-Palestinian in the polling, and you can see it right here. I mean, this is a trend. I mean, this is a huge trend, and this is average across the year. This is Siena polling, New York gov races, Jewish voters. You know, Andrew Cuomo was leading amongst them by 55 points back in 2018. Huh. In 2022, look at this. Kathy Hochul by 51. Huh. Look at this lead now. Look at this lead now. Yes, Kathy Hochul's ahead, but she's only ahead by 13 points. We're talking about a swing here, Johnny B, of what? 38 points downward towards the Republicans when it comes to Jewish voters. So it definitely seems to me that the developments over the past few years, at least in New York State, have had a tremendous impact on how Jewish voters say that they're going to vote in the governor's race here in New York.
0: You mean when you have Democrats all over the place that keep talking about free Palestine and really have been putting pressure on the Jewish community in places like New York and across the country, and the way they've been describing the Jewish community and all of the different things that they have been espousing as a Democrat Party. You're shocked? You're shocked that they're moving away? Hochul's polling 38 points worse among the Jewish voters in New York than in 2022. And Mamdani's is underwater as well, and so you attach yourself with Mamdani and the talk of what he has been espousing, as well as other Democrats that are out there, and all of a sudden you're shocked, you're surprised. But you shouldn't be. But yeah, so there's a shift going on there. There's also a shift, I guess, going on in Texas, where even some of the polling that is always exaggerated to Democrats is now showing James Tallarico only ahead of Ken Paxton by 2 percentage points. That's an Amerist poll that just came out. That's a big deal, because like many people have been describing, that more and more we're starting to realize that they're overestimating the Democrat side of these polls. They're giving them more percentage points than they should be giving them. And so when you have races that are coming up that are close like this, like 2 points, maybe the margins might not be where you want them to be. And maybe we're starting to see now this flip. The previous poll, Tallarico was up 6, now only up 2. So I wonder if something is afoot there. And, you know, one of the things that I did want to mention, I talked about it earlier in the program, so I'll play the clip now, and then we can move on because we've got a lot of other stories to cover. You had the discussion today, I think, well, maybe it was yesterday, Molly Hemingway, a Fox News contributor, and she works at the Federalist, a fantastic website. And they were talking on Fox Business about previous midterm elections and some of the things that are different now with the president, who we mentioned at the top of the hour, who is in Arizona today. He was in Alaska yesterday, traveling all around the country doing these rallies. Bullhead City, Arizona. It's going to be in Kalispell, beautiful area of the country, Montana. Friday is going to be in Dalton, Georgia, among other places. And so the talk was...
3: Hemingway joining us now. He's going to red states predominantly. Is he worried?
4: Well, midterm elections are all about enthusiasm. You need to get your own base to come out and vote. Democrats have that in spades because they don't have the House, they don't have the Senate, they don't have the presidency. Their voters are very enthusiastic to push back against that. The issue for Republicans is they need to get their voters, and more importantly, those voters' ballots into the ballot box to be able to stem what should be a pretty good night for Democrats.
0: Yeah, well, to stem a pretty good night for Democrats, typically that's what happens. But yeah, to her point, look, you see Democrats taking seats typically, and you know, a good night might be if they won 22 seats, and the concern becomes when you want to make sure that Republicans get motivated the way Democrats are motivated right now. Why are Democrats motivated? They're motivated because they're not in the House and the Senate or in the White House. So there's motivation during midterms, especially in conditions like we have now, to get out and vote. That's their motivation. Republicans need the same motivation with Trump going around to different places across the country to rally everybody together to push back against what could be a decent day for Democrats, but let's hope not. And judging by a lot of where the polls are at recently, and even the discussion with certain groups that have had enough of a Democrat party who is like, free Palestine, yeah, no, and genocide and all of this talk, it's like, things could be changing. All right. Anytime you want to watch at FL Voice News on YouTube, Rumble, X, Facebook, and Instagram, some of the other things that we have going on. Is this like, yeah, I guess this is good. This is a woke news story of the day. Why don't we just do that one? Okay.
1: This is Woke News Today with your host, Drew Steele.
0: Thanks, Biff. Let's see what we got going on here. Well, this is an interesting story that we heard about earlier today. This is the kind of thing that you want to see people doing. You want to see girls doing in girls' sports, where there's a man who is trying to infiltrate the ranks of women in their sport. Here is the story.
5: After switching from the boys team to the girls team in the middle of the season. And yesterday's race, nearly half of the team refused to compete, walking off the starting line in protest. A moment now going viral.
0: Well, how about that? In Washington State, you have half of the Washington State girls cross country team walking off the starting line rather than racing a biological male who switched to the girls' team in the middle of the season. And, yeah, there's that. Now, there's the obvious. He's taking spots from girls who should have been in that spot to begin with. Not just the fact that he's possibly going to win and probably would win, and it would be the first place, but right down the line, and those that won't be able to be there and compete. But there's the other side of it as well. And I want to see if we can play this clip here, because Allie Beth Stuckey was doing this debate about this very issue. And it was about feminism and women's sports. And there was this interesting debate between her and this feminist who wanted to basically talk about how, what are you worried about? What's the problem here? There's nothing to see here. Everything is fine. It's not, you're not getting harmed by anything that's going on right now with regard to that that man that's running in, or the boy that's running in the girls' Washington cross country team. I mean, you're not being affected by it personally here in the state of Florida. So what's your problem with it? Well, let me just play a little bit of what she had to say here, because I thought this was interesting.
6: Reject so much of that terminology. First of all, there's no such thing as a trans woman, because it's not possible to transition your sex. There's male and there's female, and there are people who identify as the opposite sex, but we are not who we are by declaration. We don't just get to say, I am the opposite sex and put on different clothes and then you are. And if that is the only definition of what it means to be a woman, then there really is no definition. I mean, trans women are women is the most nonsensical motto, because you can't even define what a woman is. And so, yes, of course, it sets women back to say, sure, in these spaces, you can have men, you can have boys, they can take the scholarships, they can run the races, they can go into the bathroom, they can go into the locker room, they can say that they are women. And I think it's really important, if we're going to define our terms, and you're going to say that you are for the empowerment of women, and you are to say that you are a feminist, that you are able to actually define what a woman is. So can you tell me, what is a woman?
0: Now, here we go. You can probably see where we're going here. So now you have the one on the left who is going, it's on her right, but you know, the left politically, who is now going to, I guess, mock that Ali Beth Stuckey is asking, what is a woman? So again, if you're going to define terms, you have to define that. And I know it seems like a crazy question to ask at this point, because we've already done this. We've already debated this, right?
7: So I'm not a biologist.
0: Right. A Supreme Court justice who couldn't do it because she's not a biologist. And there she is on the court. And so what does this person say?
8: Ali Beth, I know you love this topic because you make a video about it nearly every day. But
9: oh, do I?
8: To be clear,
9: thank you for following me so closely.
8: I absolutely do. I did my research. I came in, you know, curious about you. But
9: what is
8: 1%?
9: What's a woman?
8: 1% of the population here in the United States is trans. And you wouldn't know it from the way Fox News runs hundreds of headlines. But again, I want to bring the audience in. You know, trans sports. Trans folks playing sports is something we see all the time in the headlines. But has anybody here been personally impacted by a trans athlete?
0: See?
9: Can you
8: not a single
9: hand care about that?
8: I want to finish this just with one point, which is that's because trans athletes make up 0.002% of college athletes. And to your point of...
0: Okay, let me just stop for a second. Number one, so no answer about what is a woman. Can't do it. Forget about it. That's done. Number two, the part about whether or not this affects you, it doesn't. And it's 0.00 or whatever it is. So the argument to be made is you're not allowed to ask about what a woman is, number one, because otherwise they would have to define the parameters and you can't do that because then it would tell you what the truth is and that a man can't become a woman just by declaring they are one. It doesn't work that way and everybody knows it and even they know it. But the other part is it's only one Venezuelan gang that's taken over one single apartment complex in Colorado. It's only one individual or one person out of 10 that is fill in the blank. It's only is not an answer. It's only is not an answer either. But that's what they want to do. That's her response. Her response is it's not that big a deal because it doesn't affect you. But ultimately, it does. Because you saw what happened between 2021 and 2025 during the years of the
10: blind dog face pony show.
0: Yeah, you know where I'm going with this. The Biden administration. And how it did start to affect us. It did start to affect you in communities here in the state of Florida. It did affect you in school districts where you had boys entering girls' locker rooms. And you were like, whoa, whoa, whoa. So, yeah. You think that it's only one or it's just a small percentage. It's just a tiny little bit. But it's the same way that you can make the case that the broken windows theory means something. Because if you take care of the little things when it comes to criminal activity, I know putting this issue aside for just a second and saying, okay, look at this specifically. With criminality in cities like New York City when they had the broken windows theory, which is that if you take care of the little things, the broken window, if you stop these small things from happening, then the larger crimes stop as well. And it was proven to be true. Well, it's the same kind of principle that is an opposite when it comes to this discussion. In other words, you're only starting with a few, but you see how it can spiral into, you know, you're going to be doxxed. You're going to lose maybe your position at your job because you won't have the opportunity to excel at your job or move up in a position because you're not holding the same needed values of this very issue that someone else has. And so you can't be considered. Or there are many different things. And you all lived it. You lived it. And so it just happens to be one of those things that is not going away. It's not going to go away anytime soon, not into the future. But elections have consequences. And if people do get elected, and even in the state of Florida, like we talked about earlier with David Jolly, if you have somebody who is insistent that DEI policies are just fine and ESG policies are just fine, that maybe we test the limits of the state constitution to see what we can get away with because we really want it. Then all of a sudden, yeah, it affects me. And I got a problem with that. That's what I'm saying. It's okay, we got to go.
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0: Okey-dokey. Thank you very much. I think we're up against a break in just a minute. Man, there's so many other things I want to talk to. Okay, so on the other side of the break coming up, the last half an hour of the program, what's on the way? Anything that's breaking, we'll have for you, certainly. We're going to talk about, among other things, the top five audio clips of the day. My top five, Kamala Harris, in the news. And there's a reason why it's important, because it's funny what she said. And it's also the fact that she's going to be the Democrat nominee of all likelihood.
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1: The Baltimore judge ruled groups representing university faculty and minority business owners failed to show the executive order was too broad. The order issued by President Trump.
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8: Clear and nice tonight. It's a 9 on the WOKV weather meter, dropping into the 60s. Partly sunny and warm for your Thursday. Afternoon highs will again reach the mid to upper 80s, a little cooler at the beaches. And Friday will be partly sunny, very warm, and more humid. A widely scattered afternoon or evening shower or thunderstorm with a high of 89. From the First Alert Weather Center, I'm Action News Jax, Chief Meteorologist Mike Burrish for 104.5 WOKV.
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9: 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Okay. All right, let's do this right now. It's time for the top five audio clips of the day. It's my top five.
10: This is Drew's top five. Number five.
11: There have been overt attempts to deny fair and free elections, as we all know. In the United States, there's been overt cheating happening around the elections process, whether it be the purging of the voter rolls or redrawing districts outside of the season when that would happen. So I say all that to say that we are facing a lot of obstacles, but the Democrats are going to win.
9: Wait a second. I just want to get this straight. So that's Kamala Harris, who at one time was the Vice President of the United States. I'm sorry, I just can't get over it. It's just like

0: It's not, I know. Kamala, not Kamala. It's Kamala.
1: I know. So that's her being interviewed on a TV station. Forgive me, I'm not sure which one it was, but not in this country. And she's outside of the country because that's what Democrats usually do. They talk negatively about the United States when they're outside of the country because I think it was Barack Obama who made that famous.
2: So what are you saying?
1: Yeah, you used to go all over the place, all over the world, trashing the United States in all different kinds of ways. It was a strange thing.
2: Shut up.
1: Anyway, okay. So that's Kamala Harris, who says there's been overt cheating in elections because we purge voter rolls of non-citizens and dead people that vote for Democrats. I mean, well, she didn't say that part, but the dead people, you know, getting them off the voter rolls. So are you kind of admitting that that's cheating to you because we put them there and we know that the voter rolls have a lot of people on there that shouldn't be on there that vote Democrat, including dead people? And are you sure you wanted to say that?
3: Number four.
4: We have more information on the immigration side, which has been a long-standing controversy with regard to Representative Omar. And indeed, this investigation began under the Biden administration.
2: Okay, so when you look at this, we've heard about money, we've heard about immigration. Now we've got family members involved here that apparently have been subpoenaed. Can you tie a thread between this and tell us what you think is important right now?
4: Well, I think that we should focus on the immigration investigation because that's the one that we know has already reached the point of an actual search of her residence. I think that these family members very likely are related to the immigration side of this. The immigration laws are very clear. You know, when you're accused of illegally procuring citizenship or naturalization, it is not a defense that I was innocent in all of this. The U.S. government's position has always been that if you have information there that is untrue, where you would not have been made a citizen, then you can be denaturalized. Mm. Now, the standard is very high. It requires clear evidence, unequivocal evidence, but that's evidence of the facts in dispute. And so there are a lot of these facts that have been raised in the past.
1: Yeah, they have been raised in the past, and they're getting raised again. So that is constitutional law attorney Jonathan Turley on Fox as he was talking about Ilhan Omar's immigration history and the issues now with her family and finances that are being scrutinized. And he's just like, hey, listen, so could face denaturalization if prosecutors prove that she obtained citizenship with false information. Like, let's just say that her father here in the country wanted to naturalize her and make her bring her here to this country. Someone who wasn't really exactly the nicest guy, to be honest with you. Look it up. And so it's something that he was going to do as a family member under 18. But then you find out, well, wait a second. She was 18. She wasn't 17, as was claimed. And so, uh-oh. That might be a problem. I mean, that part of it.
5: Allegedly.
1: I mean, it could be that or other things. But yeah, there's going to be a lot that's going to be talked about in this case. And it's not over. And all I have to say about it is, and I said it earlier, man, you got to get this one right. Because the worst thing that can possibly happen through all of this is nothing happens. And then Democrats can scream it was political vengeance or whatever they're calling it these days. And that's a bad look.
3: Number three.
6: But also this. New York State now has the lowest crime rates it's had in modern history. Now, we're not done yet. And you're going to hear a lot of different opinions here this evening. And I want you to judge it this way.
1: I'm judging it that way. Like, that was a really uncomfortable opening statement from Kathy Hochul. She's the governor there in New York. She wants to continue to be the governor in New York. She shouldn't be. She's a big leftist and someone who maybe possibly could have a losing situation on her hands, being that she's buddying up to Mamdani and the Jewish population there in the state of New York is like, hey, that's the Free Palestine and not exactly a fan of ours guy, right? Yeah, I'm not sure that we want to. get involved with the Democrat Party in the state, maybe even nationally, if you're thinking that way. But that's her, even after saying that the crime rate is at the lowest rate ever in the history of mankind there in New York, which is like, are we sure about that? Can I see the numbers? And then kind of awkwardly had this moment of, I'm not sure where I want to go right now in this conversation. And it's sort of like, just not very confident in the things that she was saying, almost as if it's hard to lie confidently. But Democrats do it a lot, so maybe that's not it. So.
3: Number two.
5: My daughter is already growing up with fewer rights than I had. Fewer rights than my mom had. Fewer rights than my grandmother had, and I am not okay with that.
1: What are they? What rights? Which ones? See, that's Peggy Flanagan. I keep saying Penny. Penny Flanagan, but it's Peggy Flanagan. Get it right, pal. She's running for U.S. Senate. She's one of these, leftists that's out there in Minnesota, eh? She's running against the Republican Michelle Tafoya, who's got a very, very good chance of winning this Senate race. And there she is, the Democrat, who wants to convince you that somehow her daughter is growing up with fewer rights than three other generations. But yet, when you ask, but don't, what they are, you don't hear a whole lot. But nobody was asking. She's just throwing it out there. And of course, if you're a Democrat, you got to lap it up and believe it. But the rest of us are like, hey, I don't think that's a thing.
3: Number one.
2: I want to correct reporting from earlier today. I reported that two sources had told us that FBI Director Kasperl had landed in Russia for a planned trip that had been reported about recently. We've since learned that Patel did not, in fact, land in Russia today and remains in the U.S. The FBI did not answer our questions when they asked them about it. The news of this planned meeting had raised serious concerns, including among some Democratic lawmakers who had urged Patel to call off the meeting, which, according to published reports, was supposed to be happening today.
1: Wait a minute. Okay, the gall of MSNB, whatever they call themselves these days. So I can't believe that. Thank you for that clip, Nina. I didn't know. Hold on a second.
3: Drew's top five.
1: So let me get this straight. Ken Delanian goes on to MSNB, whatever they call themselves these days. Just a little while ago, because like we were talking about earlier in the program, they had a breaking news story on MS, whatever they call themselves, where he was a part of the reporting that said,
7: we do have some breaking news we want to get to right now here on MS Now. This is about the FBI Director Kash Patel. MS Now has learned that Patel has landed in Russia for a meeting scheduled to take place there. That's according to two people familiar with the matter.
1: Two people familiar with the matter. And then Ken Delanian comes on and says, yeah, he's in Russia right now. And he's got a meeting with Vladimir Putin. And he's got a meeting in Russia. Something's going on in Russia. And this is on the heels of Vladimir Putin talking to Trump about releasing oil, diesel to be exact, 300 tons of it. And all of this going on. And that was state of play by from Peter Alexander, one of the reporters. The only problem with all of this is that he wasn't in Russia today. He was in Virginia.
8: Thank you, Liberty University. Thank you to one of my favorite congressmen in the world for hosting us here in such gracious fashion. Thank you to the president of the school. Thank you to the students. And for me, to law enforcement around the table here, thank you to the district attorneys. Thank you to the sheriffs. Thank you to the deputies. Thank you to the AUSAs. Thank you to the U.S. attorneys. As a congressman said, it is a team lift.
1: Wow, so the whole team was in Russia? Who knew? No, the problem is that the whole team wasn't in Russia. Nobody was in Russia. He was in Virginia. The whole thing was like a hoax. It was like a,
9: fake news.
1: That's exactly right. So the clip I played was Kevin Delanian, who admitted that the Patel in Russia scoop wasn't a scoop at all. And as a matter of fact, this is what ticks me off. You want to know what ticks me off? A lot of things tick me off. For example, when I specifically tell the restaurant that I want my dressing on the side. I don't want the dressing on the salad. And it comes out, and it's on the salad, and it's all mixed together. It's like, that ticks me off. But another thing that ticks me off is that MS Now says he's in Russia. He's meeting with the Russians. You know, Vladimir Putin, evil. Okay. But he's in Virginia. The whole story's a lie. And then he goes on and says,
9: I want to correct reporting from earlier today. I reported that two sources had told us that FBI Director Kash Patel had landed in Russia.
1: Yeah, you know, two sources. That's Phil in accounting and some guy at Starbucks. There's a guy at Starbucks who's like,
10: I think I saw Kash Patel in Russia.
1: Really? We got to get on this. Like, who are your sources? Who are the people that are familiar? Phil in accounting's a doofus. That's what I say.
9: For a planned trip that had been reported about recently.
1: Yeah.
9: We've since learned that Patel did not, in fact, land in Russia.
1: That should have been it. The end of the story should be, we've since learned that he didn't end up in Russia. So you lied. So you wanted to try to come up with this. Now, catch this. The smart, journalistic, wise thing to do, which MS Now is none of those things, would have been to leave it there, pause it and go, we're fools, bye. But no, can't help himself. Listen to what he says next.
9: And remains in the U.S. The FBI did not answer our questions when they asked him about it.
1: The FBI didn't answer questions when asked about it? What did you ask? Why is Kash Patel in Russia? Dude, he's not. Are you watching TV? He's in Virginia. What are you talking about?
9: The news of this planned meeting had raised serious concerns, including among some Democratic lawmakers who had urged Patel to call off the meeting.
1: But call off what meeting? He's not at a meeting. He's in Virginia. Do you see how horrible, terrible, lousy, evil, allegedly, some of these journalists can be? So let me get this straight. The meeting didn't happen, but he talks about how there was going to be a meeting that's going to happen, or there is a meeting that's happening that didn't happen, and he's not there, but he's there, but he's not there, but it's a meeting. It didn't happen, but it did happen. We had to ask about that because this was wrong, and Democrat leadership is like, he shouldn't be in Russia. He's not in Russia. How do you do that with a straight face and then tell everybody, not ask, but demand that everybody be all about the news media, and we're just getting the facts, ma'am. No, you don't. You're just a bunch of
11: fake news.
1: Yeah.
11: Are you stupid? Are you a stupid person?
1: I'm starting to think so. I mean, not me, them. And that's not very polite, but is that what it is? Are you just that? Wow. Like, I just can't believe it. Okay. I know, I'm looking at the time. We got to take a break. All right, we're going to take a break. And when we come back, I don't know, we'll peruse the interwebs, see what kind of news is out there. A little more on Kamala Harris. There was a couple of other stories. I think we had another woke news story of the day we wanted to get to. Be careful what you wish for when it comes to going on to different media outlets if you're trying to get attention for your business. Because if your business is a Christian chicken business, probably know what I'm talking about when I'm talking about Christian chicken. There might be some people that aren't really fans of your business, and where you think it's a good idea to go on the program, it's actually a bad idea to go on the program. What am I talking about? You'll find out next.
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1: 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Here's a little lesson for anybody who might be starting your own business, hoping that that business is going to grow to be maybe a multi-million or multi-billion dollar corporation. And that one day you might want to go on to a news outlet to maybe have them help to talk up your product. Just make sure you're not like Christian Chicken. Andrew Cathy, who is the third generation Chick-fil-A CEO, because I think he thought, hey, how cool. We've been doing business for a very, very long time. We're going into like, what, 50 years of business or 80 years of business, or I don't even know how long it is, or whatever it is. So the Today Show decides that they want to reach out to him, I guess, to maybe do a 6-minute profile on him taking over the business and the business itself. So you probably can tell where I'm going with this. So here you go. This is the interview that was done with the third generation Cathy, who is the head of Chick-fil-A. And I don't think it went the way people thought it was going to go in the company, maybe, but you should have thought of this.
23: It's a company that was sort of built on God, if you will. And that still also seems to be very much a part of the DNA of Chick-fil-A.
24: It is our anchor in the sense of what our corporate purpose states, that we're in business to glorify God by being a faithful steward of all that's entrusted to us, have a positive influence on all who come in contact with Chick-fil-A.
1: Right? Everybody knows it. You should know it. Christian Chicken, as it's called, Chick-fil-A, right? Oh, boy. Well, there's only one problem.
0: That corporate purpose came under fire in 2012 when Andrew's father, Dan, publicly stated the company was opposed to gay marriage. Public documents revealed...
1: I can't do it. Okay, so all you need to know... Yeah, there you go, everybody. We don't have to go through this. So the Today Show decided that when they were going to do this interview, that I'm sure Andrew Cathy from Chick-fil-A was thinking, yeah, they're probably going to go down this road. No, he wasn't. In doing an interview one-on-one with the Chick-fil-A CEO, did he think that 90 seconds of a six-minute-plus profile of the new CEO here was going to be about the family's Christian roots, supporting traditional marriage, and that led to bans and protests and the threats to the company in 2012, and they brought it up. Oh, boy, did they bring that all over the screen. So it's a valuable lesson for you, kids. Kids, here's what you do. Just stay away from the Today Show. If the Today Show calls you, if all of a sudden you grow up big and strong, and next thing you know it, you've got a multi-billion-dollar corporation or a multi-million-dollar one, and everybody is super excited about what you're offering, and the Today Show calls and says, "Hey, can we do a story on you?" You're like, "Nope, no thanks. I'm good. All good here. Everything's fine. I'm doing just fine. I don't need you tearing me down because I have Christian roots in this company." And maybe some people aren't very excited about that. Yeah, you should have known that was coming. Maybe it's just me. I don't know. Here's something that may be just me, and maybe I'm on an island, but I did notice this today. Did you notice that unlike a few years back when Kamala Harris on Columbus Day as Vice President of the United States took to a podium and said,
2: "Since 1934... every October, the United States has recognized the voyage of the European explorers who first landed on the shores of the Americas. But that is not the whole story."
1: You remember when she did that? And it was pretty disgusting and people were pretty ticked off about it and all the things that she talked about, trashing Columbus Day and everything else. Did you notice there wasn't a lot of that this year? Nina, did you notice that? I think we talked about one person on Monday, but that was it. It was pretty quiet on the hating on Columbus Day front. I wonder why. It was interesting. All right, we got to go. See you tomorrow.
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28: In one day, I'm Sue Guzman, Fox News. President Trump rallying for Republicans in Kalispell, Montana tonight, reiterating his promise to give all American adults a check for $5,000 if Republicans win control of the House and Senate.
29: If you elect a Republican House and a Republican Senate on November 3rd, you'll get your $5,000. We'll make all Trump tax cuts permanent, including the very famous now, no tax on tips, no tax on overtime, and no tax on Social Security for our great seniors.
28: He also warned what would happen if Democrats win.
29: The choice in this election is very simple. You can vote for the radical left Democrat communist to loot your wealth, raise your taxes by $5 trillion.
28: Earlier in the day, the president also was in Bullhead City, Arizona, in support of Congressman Andy Biggs, who's running against incumbent Katie Hobbs in the governor's race. Pope Leo XIV recovering from cancer surgery. We have the latest from Fox's Lauren Green.
7: He's eating, walking, and even celebrated mass on his floor. Yesterday, doctors at Gemelli Hospital in Rome removed a lower section of his right lung. Tests confirmed a diagnosis of lung adenocarcinoma, the most common type of lung cancer with the most favorable prognosis. The Vatican releasing a statement saying the condition had been suspected during preoperative tests and confirmed during the 90-minute surgery.
28: And that is Fox's Lauren Green reporting. North Korea says it has test-fired cruise missiles designed to be fired from submarines as it continues to expand its military capabilities during a prolonged freeze in diplomacy with Washington and Seoul. North Korean state media describing the weapons as strategic, implying an intent to harm them with nuclear warheads, but didn't specify whether they were launched from a submarine or an underwater test platform. 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
13: There's nearly 678,290,000 kids under five around the world. 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That's why vaccines matter so much. For 40 years, Rotary and partners have delivered vaccines globally. Like here, and even here. Impressive, right? But 12.5 million children are still totally unvaccinated. Rotary knows we can find them. Because when Rotary and Indian vaccinators looked for families at bus and train stations, used motorbikes, and trekked house to house, they lowered polio cases by 94%. See? It can be done. And the results are worth it. Let's ensure that all children grow up safe from preventable diseases.
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14: Clear and nice tonight. It's a 9 on the WOKV weather meter, dropping into the 60s. Partly sunny and warm for your Thursday. Afternoon highs will again reach the mid to upper 80s, a little cooler at the beaches. And Friday will be partly sunny, very warm, and more humid. A widely scattered afternoon or evening shower or thunderstorm with a high of 89. From the First Alert Weather Center, I'm Action News Jack's Chief Meteorologist Mike Burrish for 104.5 WOKV.
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1: Hey, hey, it is Fox Across America, and I am very, very happy that you're here today. It's Rich Zeoli in for Jimmy. Jimmy's off, but we continue with our great guest lineup, but there's no one better than a man who's going to be hosting the show the rest of the week. And of course, I'm talking about our buddy Paul Morrow, retired NYPD inspector, founder of OpsDesk.org, Fox News contributor. You can find him on social media at Paul D. Morrow. What's up, my man? Oh, he's not there yet. Oh, you could have told me that before I got all enthusiastic about the introduction. But you were too busy focusing on the quiz from the last segment. All right, don't worry about it. We'll vamp till he gets here. In the meantime, I will tell you that there's a lot of talk about a Democrat who apparently was drunk during her debate yesterday. That's in Indiana. You may have seen the clips going viral on that. It seems like she might have had one or two too many. Or maybe just learned from Kamala Harris about the proper way to do a debate and the proper way to express yourself if you're a Democrat running for political office, which is to not be, what's the word for it, sober. I don't know for sure if she was drunk. She certainly seems to be. But she vowed to fire all Republicans. And she said that she would never, she doesn't like them, doesn't like Republicans, not in the least. We'll try to grab some audio of that for you as the show continues here today. But it was quite a moment, no doubt about that. There's also a moment, too, when you're watching all this happen and you hear people trash Christopher Columbus, who are celebrities who don't know how to zip it, like Kacey Musgrave. Now, she was trashing Columbus on Columbus Day, but I'm going to bring this up because I'm Italian. And when Paul Morrow gets here, he's Italian. So two Italians together, you know how we feel about this. This is Kacey Musgrave, cut 28.
2: That's right. Wait. Is Woodlawn? No! Is Woodlawn? Yeah, no, no, yeah. Actually, obviously, Columbus. Literally the lamest person to probably ever exist. Like, for real. What a loser. You're a loser, Christopher Columbus. We hate you.
1: What a loser. Paul Morrow, she's talking about the man who helped discover America on a day that we honor our people, the Italians. Welcome to the show.
3: Great to be here. Paisan.
1: Paisan. Gumbara Cheech. Did you have a good Columbus Day, by the way?
3: No, I worked all day. In fact, I didn't remember it was Columbus Day until late in the day. Shame on me. I missed the parade. I missed the whole thing.
1: That's all right. They were booing Democrats in the parade. It was kind of fun to watch. And that was nice. All right, let's talk.
3: Italians tilt to the right. I mean, there's just no questioning that, because they remember where they came from and they understand how lucky they are to be here. That's in all of them. No, of course, you get characters like the Cuomos and all of that. But you and I both know that we're realistic enough to understand that we're damn lucky to be here.
1: Yes, exactly. Exactly. All right. Now let's talk about New York State, because Kathy Hochul, the governor of New York, obviously last night, Bruce Blakeman, who I thought did a great job battling her. I was asked earlier about this today in America Reports. I said, look, if there's a Republican that's got a shot, it's probably him. He went after her on crime. He went after her about New York being a sanctuary state. Did you catch the debate, Paul? What are your thoughts?
3: Oh, I did. I watched the whole thing. I was live tweeting it on X. You know, it's I was surprised. It got a lot of play, like, across the country. So people are watching this race. And I think it's because, you know, it's a little bit of a bellwether. I don't want to say as New York goes, so goes the nation. That's not true. But I would say a lot of the currents that are blowing through current American politics are in play in this particular race. And I agree. I thought Bruce did a masterful job. Remember, he's going up again. I don't care. People say, oh, that doesn't matter. It doesn't matter. You know, everybody's equal. He's going up against a woman. And so you can only be so harsh. Otherwise, you come across as a bully. And so he had to stay with the facts, be careful about interrupting, because you and I both know that that would get immediately trotted out from the far left wing, feminist wing of the Democratic Party. And so I thought he really threaded that needle. He came with facts. He had no. He did what Sarita did to Tish James. I think that Kathy Hochul handled herself a little better than Tish James. But she also had a couple of brain freezes, which have to be considered. There were at least three times, by my count, that Hochul seemed to space out. I don't really have an answer for it. A few of them are up on the internet. You can see them. Mm-hmm. But I thought that Hochul was vulnerable on crime. She keeps talking about lowest crime rate, lowest crime rate. That's not true. That's just not true. We're not only have we not achieved pre-COVID levels here in New York, but everything else other than murder is pretty much up. And it depends on what metric you're using, of course, but they've just decriminalized a whole host of stuff. The quality of life stuff doesn't even get enforced in New York State and New York City. So I don't know where that's coming. I would have hit on that a little more. I think I would have leaned a little bit more into the Mamdani situation, but let's face it. Bruce is trying to peel off votes from inside New York City, a city that elected Mamdani. City had to bring up Mamdani. I think that plays to the Jewish vote. And Blakeman's Jewish, actually, which I didn't even realize until relatively recently. He told me in an interview when I was sitting where you are. And so I think that a lot of the Jewish vote, you know, is in play here in New York City because of so much anti-Semitism. And he talked about that as well. I thought he did a very good job. And I thought that she is very vulnerable in spots. And don't be surprised if she has a real nail-biting night on Election Day.
1: There was a moment last night where he brought up the Cornell case and went after her about that. I know it's a case you're following quite well. So I want to play the clip for you. And then I want to ask you also about the Attorney General, Letitia James, and the attorneys who are now filing to get her removed. So this is cut number 8.
4: Kathy Hochul has already prejudged this case. But what I have to say to you, Kathy, is as follows. Where were you? What did you do? You were the trustee of Cornell University. You were the governor of the state. You fund Cornell University to the tune of $150 million a year. They're a partner of the state of New York. And as a trustee and as governor, you didn't call for an independent investigation when you found out that the district attorney was dropping the case.
5: Thank you.
4: Shame on you.
5: I did. You know, that's pretty pathetic to blame me for what happened in a fraternity. My gosh.
4: No, I'm blaming you for the investigation afterwards. You deny that? You were a trustee there.
5: The university failed that young woman.
4: Are you a member of the board?
1: Smart to hit her up on that, Paul Morrow.
3: You're right, 100%. And not so much for what happened 2 years ago, because apparently that never made it any further than that district attorney. And we've talked about that. I think that both sides have maybe some things to answer for here. I think that the woman's story has been steadily falling apart, but I also don't think the case was handled wonderfully, either from the police side or the district attorney's side. You know, I have to be honest here. My reflex is to sort of protect or try to articulate the law enforcement side of things, but I got to be honest with the audience. Otherwise, I just become a shill and I lose credibility. And I just think that this case wasn't handled wonderfully and it was very quietly handled. All right. So she didn't hear about it. She's the governor. Fair enough. Maybe she did. Maybe she didn't. But Bruce is right. The handling of it now has been utterly irresponsible. She appoints Tish James to handle this. She's likely going to have to recuse herself. James is going to have to because of that idiotic Facebook. She's supposed to be the top law enforcement person in New York State. At least that's how she describes herself. And she puts out a statement like that on Facebook and then refuses to clean it up at a press conference. Oh, I don't comment on Facebook posts, including your own. And she should never have weighed in on that. This is all political. And Hochul, knowing about that Facebook post, still appointed James to that spot, knowing that there's a good chance that James will have to recuse. If not, I think I could see lawsuits, federal lawsuits against James for her prosecuting this case because she's already shown that she's prejudged it. It is a mess. And if I was defending this case for any of these kids, I would be going right at her. They opened a vulnerability in the whole thing that they didn't need it. It's a whole sidelight, a sideshow that you didn't need. And Hochul does own that, but she's an incompetent. Really is the truth. She's an incompetent. She has no answers for anything. All she kept saying is Trump, Trump, Trump. What are you doing specifically, Kathy Hochul, to lower energy costs? Donald Trump went to war with Iran.
1: Right.
3: Our energy costs were way higher than the whole rest of the country before the Iran war. I'm sorry, but I don't like to be so name-calling. But I live here and I have to track this stuff closely. I might get my utility bill. And I'm thinking, what am I going to be driving a cab on the weekends to make ends meet here? This is corrupt. Where's that money going? And I know she doesn't know. She's incompetent.
1: Well, you know, and Blakeman also went after her on the money that's being spent on illegal immigrants in New York City and New York State. And I thought that was a good point to hit her on. But also, too, a point that I made earlier today, which is that She's also responsible for Mam Dami's pied-à-terre tax, because the New York City mayor does not have the ability to just create taxes on his own. He's got to get the approval of Albany, and she gave it to him in order for that to happen. So, you know, as people are fleeing New York State, and they are, and I think you're going to see an exodus out of New York City as well, and that's going to hurt the tax base. That's because Kathy Hochul has capitulated to the communist mayor of New York.
3: Excellent point. And that's why I said at the top that had I been sitting where Blakeman is, I might have hit Mamdani a little bit more, but he needs New York City votes, and New York City voted for Mamdani. So he's trying to thread a very, you know, look, this is politics, right? There's a whole Venn diagram of who's going to vote for what, and you got to try to get in the middle there and peel off enough from wherever you can to make this right. Close. And he is successfully doing that. But that said, you know, you raise a very good point. Actually, this has gotten past me a little bit because, of course, I've been called upon to comment on the pied-à-terre tax. And, you know, we all forget that while Mamdani has driven this thing, and so he gets all the blood spatter with how completely incompetently it was rolled out, because it was. Now we all know it's been struck down and they're going to have to reformulate it and come back, thanks to the great Randy Mastro. But she had to sign it. She endorsed him and she had to sign it. That's a state level tax. And so, of course, everybody's worried about New York City because that's mostly what it affects. And New York City is the tail that wags the dog of New York State. But you're right. Hochul owns that incompetence. That's what I mean by it. Because she's only there. She's a total accidental governor. And were she not an incumbent, she never would have, frankly, Zeldin should have beat her last time, except for maybe the Dobbs decision, which came out at the SCOTUS level relative to abortion. That gave her a bump. This time around, you know, I think she thinks that her October surprise that's going to save her is the Cornell thing. But as that woman's story falls apart, you notice you don't hear about it as much anymore.
1: Right.
3: And there's a reason for that, because they realize, uh-oh, we might have backed the wrong horse here. So that's the political background here. Nothing will happen of substance before Election Day relative to Cornell. But the Republicans should be doing exactly what Bruce did, which is bring it up and make her own it. Now, to her credit, she did own it last night. I have a feeling that clip, I hope somebody clipped that. It's probably up online on YouTube. But her doubling down on how this Cornell failed this woman and she was victimized and all that other stuff. Let's see where this goes, because I have a feeling that's not one that's going to look so great a year from now.
1: You know, you mentioned how it's kind of gone away. Ever since TMZ published the text messages where she says things like our body, our choice, and eventually this is going to become behavior that everybody does. And it did not seem like she was initially ashamed by it. It was only till later that she became ashamed by it. And then you have to question. I mean, it's a civil case. So now, I mean, if I'm defending the men, I'm going to turn around and say, is it, and I would create the doubt by saying, is it possible she just saw the ability to correct her reputation and also maybe get a payout here? So now you've introduced that doubt into everything because of those text messages.
3: That's right. Now, as I said before, there were mistakes all along here because the DA should have gotten those text messages. My understanding is the way the timeline went is they had the one text that they got from one of the fraternity members. That went over with her statement to the DA. He declined prosecution. Subsequent to that declination, the rest of the text messages came in through Snapchat to the police department. What I don't understand about that is Snapchat doesn't just spontaneously give them to the police department. You got to get a subpoena and or a search warrant even. And that means the DA's office. They had to write that subpoena or that search warrant. The police don't write their own legal process. So that means somebody in that DA's office, probably a line level DA, not Van Houten, the top guy, but somebody in the DA's office whose name we haven't heard, and I'm not looking to crucify anybody here, but somebody wrote that stuff up. It came in after the declination, and they never took another look at it. This is a county that had like just a handful. I forget, I think it was one murder that year, in the year that this event happened, 2024. And, oh no, seven maybe it was, I think. I forget. Well, you got to check the numbers, but it was low for a whole county. And they looked at this stuff and said, we're still not going to go forward. Maybe it's because, and they should be leading with that, the Snapchat messages totally undermine her case. Instead, this district attorney says, oh, new evidence, we're going to reopen the criminal case. No, either you blew it originally or you stand by your decision because now you've seen all the evidence. So there's really a lot of slippage there, and I don't get it. But I will tell you, to your point, just to close the loop here, I had on Heather McDonald of the Manhattan Institute, one of the most articulate women people out there on this issue. She writes on, she's been doing it for decades. And I had her on my podcast on the Ops Desk. We do a late night show, Night Watch, and I had her on Night Watch. and she made a great point. She said this woman was okay in the Snapchat messages, fine with all of this, right up until she didn't get invited to the Halloween party. Mm. And all of a sudden, it was no good. She had agency. She was on the traditional feminist track, which is my body, my choice, just like you just said. That's your traditional feminist view. I have my own decisions to make. I own my own choices. And then all of a sudden, she was the neo-feminist view, which is I am a perpetual victim. And I thought that Heather saying that is interesting. I got clips of it up online on X. And it's on, you know, like I said, the obstacles. But she really crystallized a lot of the issues. And I came away really with a better understanding. And frankly, made me a lot more suspicious of this Jane Doe's motives.
1: Heather McDonald is fantastic. Well, Paul, I'll just leave you with this. If you do end up driving a cab to pay your energy bills, learn from Jimmy Failla, okay?
3: Well, I can tell you with all honesty, there's nothing I could learn from Jimmy Failla.
1: Paul Morrow, appreciate it, buddy. We'll talk soon. It's Fox Across America. Don't go away.
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6: 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That's right. Yeah. He can style. He can profile. Yeah. He can woo the lady. And last but not least, he's got class.
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0: is Fox Across America with Jimmy Failla, and Jimmy will be back soon. So we appreciate you being here and hanging out. The Cornell case is very interesting and fascinating to me. It really is. But again, you know, just leaving out the legality of it, it is interesting how everybody thinks they know and they jump to conclusions. I mean, I saw that on social media like right away. Excuse me. I saw people just decide that Jane Doe's right, the men are guilty, or, you know, I mean, it's just, and then as more facts come out, that's why I got to wait for the facts and all these issues to come out, because initially, when you just jump down a side, but then what happens is people then feel like they've got to just continue to boost their side and they can't admit that maybe they were wrong and they just double down. And then they, in my opinion, they lose credibility and they look stupid. But, you know, a lot of that too, it's like Lindsey Clancy, people were hammering that lone juror. And when that guy came out and spoke and said, no, look, I understand reasonable doubt. I just believe that she's guilty. And then it's very hard to refute that if you believe in our judicial system and you believe in the legal system and you believe in somebody's right to come and have an opinion like that. And then they turn around and they go, no, there's you can't have a different opinion from that. It's not okay. It's not possible. And of course, you certainly can. But coming up, we'll talk to a woman who loves all things true crime. And that, of course, is Fox News' very own Chanley Painter, a rising star who just keeps crushing it in every medium, whether it's TV or it is radio or podcast. Chanley brings it home. And we will talk to her coming up next on Fox Across America with me, Zeoli, in for Failla. You can follow me on X at Rich Zeoli. Also, download the Rich Zeoli podcast. If you would, wherever you get your podcast, I'd appreciate it so I could feed my kids, because my kids got to eat and I don't want to be driving a cab like Paul Morrow. Coming right back.
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3: Fox News, I'm Ted Linner. Pope Leo XIV recovering from cancer surgery.
4: He's eating, walking, and even celebrated Mass on his floor. Yesterday, doctors at Gemelli Hospital in Rome removed a lower section of his right lung. Test confirmed a diagnosis of lung adenocarcinoma, the most common type of lung cancer with the most favorable prognosis.
3: Fox's Lauren Green. The countdown of the midterms on. President Trump traveling to Bullhead City, Arizona on Wednesday, imploring voters to turn out to keep Democrats in the minority.
5: We have to be here a long time. 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They can never destroy. They destroyed our country. 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It could never have been brought back.
3: The president

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11: Clear and nice tonight. It's at 9 on the WOKV weather meter, dropping into the 60s. Partly sunny and warm for your Thursday. Afternoon highs will again reach the mid to upper 80s, a little cooler at the beaches. And Friday will be partly sunny, very warm, and more humid. A widely scattered afternoon or evening shower or thunderstorm with a high of 89. From the First Alert Weather Center, I'm Action News Jax, Chief Meteorologist Mike Burrish for 104.5 WOKV.

0: Rocks Across America. It's Rich Zeoli in for Jimmy. Thanks for hanging with us. We're ending a dynamite lineup of guests with, in my opinion, the best guests you could ever ask for. And that, of course, is the one and only Chanley Painter, Fox News superstar, and all around nights, mornings, week, like you're everywhere.
1: I'm here 24/7, basically.
0: Literally. You just kind of live here. She's an attorney, and she is a media sensation as well, and also the host of a true crime podcast.
1: That's right. So this is exciting because, you know, I love true crime. And I hate to bring down the afternoon by talking about murder, but
0: no, we love murder.
1: Oh, we do. And we do. There's a big niche for this and people love true crime. There's like actually like a true crime, like a crime con they have twice a year. And there's hundreds of people that show up and you get to talk to all the true crime journalists and all the big cases.
0: You should do your podcast live from there.
1: That's what I'm pushing for.
0: Good.
1: So hopefully we can go there and do the podcast live and also interview, because you can interview a lot of the investigators on major cases or even victim family members who, you know, want to talk about what happened to their family member. But so we have a podcast and we have episodes come out Tuesdays and Thursdays, and we have a couple of interesting ones. One is about Lizzie Borden. It's timely because there's now a new Netflix series about her case. She was actually acquitted of murdering her stepmother and father in 1892. I think she was on trial in 1893. But, you know, there's lots of conspiracy theories out there, but many people thought that she was actually obviously guilty because she was the prime suspect and had the motive, means, and opportunity.

0: to do so. She was at home at the time. So we really dive into some of the facts of that case that I didn't really know about, like, you know, the murderer killed the mother and then waited 2 hours before, for the father to come home to kill him as well. But it was definitely something that had the headlines back in the 1800s. And again, she was acquitted within like 90 minutes, but all male jury who didn't think a woman could commit such crimes.
1: Interesting. Why has that case held the American imagination for almost, what, 100 and over 130
0: years? Yeah, exactly. Yeah. And I think it's because, again, at the time, a woman had never really been accused of something so heinous. Mm-hmm. There was like some nursery rhyme. What is it like? Lizzie Borden took an axe and gave her father 40 whacks or whatever it was. Right. Which is, you know, that's kind of the tall tale that it came. But she really didn't, you know, whack them that many times. And it wasn't actually an axe. And it was a different type of murder weapon that they never found. And how did she clean up so quickly? And there was also a maid in the home at the time. And was she ever involved? How could she not hear anything that went on? So there's a lot of unanswered questions still about what happened. And justice was never really served because she was acquitted when she was tried. So that's an episode that we dig into with Mike King. And he's has a huge Profiling Evil podcast. He's fantastic to talk to. So we have that episode that just came out. And then we're going to have a Halloween episode that comes out next week that is actually even worse than Lizzie Borden.
1: I'm excited for this. First of all, I love Halloween movies. I love scary movies. I really, really do. And before we get into that, are you familiar with Friday the 13th, those movies?
0: Sure. I've never really seen them. I don't really like horror movies, even though I'm all into true crime. But I get nightmares.
1: Well, the original Friday the 13th, which was in 1980, which was filmed in New Jersey, as a matter of fact.
0: Really?
1: Out in Warren County, New Jersey, yeah. Very different from kind of the way that that series would go with Jason with the hockey stick and fighting Freddy Krueger in space and everything like that. But it was, you know, the tale of basically these campers, and they get murdered, and it was the mother who did the killing, not Jason. Jason's the little boy who drowned. The mother was actually the one who was the killer. And now they've made a prequel to that, which is going to be on, I think it's like Peacock, starring Linda Cardellini.
0: Okay.
1: Which is, and they said something like they had to buy, like, you know, vats of blood to film this whole thing.
0: Oh, my goodness.
1: So we love horror movies. And I mean, that was a movie, again, it came out in 1980, and they're still making, to this day, in 2026, like, spinoffs and prequels.
0: Yeah,
1: and
0: people,
1: people
0: love it.
1: So what is it about the... I guess the inspiration behind a lot of these movies, do they come from real life?
0: That's an excellent question, because yes, they do. So unfortunately, these are not always coming from someone's imagination. They're actually inspired by true life events. And so the Halloween episode features Ed Gein, who was from the middle of nowhere, Wisconsin, in the 1950s, and committed some atrocities there that inspired movies like Psycho, Alfred Hitchcock's most famous movie, The Bates Motel, and inspired the Texas Chainsaw Massacre series.
1: Really?
0: And it also inspired one of my favorite movies, The Silence of the Lambs.
1: Yes.
0: So Ed Gein was, probably, I think he was in his like early 40s, maybe late 30s. Anyways, he had the psycho-esque of the mother issues, the very domineering mother who taught him to hate women and was very controlling. And he had this weird, like, in Psycho, obsession with his mother. And it was alleged to have been a grave robber. Mm-hmm. So he was a ghoul, as what they're called. And he would go and he would steal body parts or bodies and cut them up and make home accessories and furniture out of body parts.
1: Wow.
0: And he also was known to, from The Silence of the Lambs, sorry if this is, you know, we're on radio, but he would, you know, he's trying to make a skin suit to replicate his mother, as you see in the movie Silence of the Lambs.
1: No kidding.
0: And then he went to the local hardware store a lot, and there was an older woman that reminded him of his mother that worked there, and one day he decided to murder her, and police found her inside his home. He easily confessed to that, and there was another woman that he also murdered and confessed to murdering as well in eerily similar ways. So,
1: How does one make furniture out of body parts? Like, I mean, I think of like the Christmas lamp in
0: You would have a lamp out of certain body parts, and I don't have to get too detailed, but it was very freaky.
1: I understand. I get it.
0: I won't tell you which body parts.
1: I hear. Yeah. So that's fascinating that the real life crime can inspire movies like that and books and shows.
0: Very much so. Really, so in the podcast, I interview Harold Schechter, who is a true crime historian and author. He has several books, and I've gone to Amazon and bought all of them. But he goes back and researches and interviews those who may still be alive for historic cases like that. So he went to Wisconsin and mm-hmm. he talked to some people that knew Ed Gein and wrote this book. It's called Deviant, is the name of the Herald's book. So he talks to us about that on the podcast. So we've had him on before to talk about other cases. The first mass murder at a school was like in the 1920s or 30s, and he researched that and wrote a book about it. So I think that was called Maniac. But yeah, so he's great, and in that episode again will be out next week.
1: What is it about these serial killers? Is there something in common with them? Are they all crazy?
0: Yeah, pretty much psycho. But there's a lot of studies and research on serial killers, and a lot of serial killers who are caught, they talk to experts that want to research and kind of look at their brain mm-hmm. and see what is there anything biologically that makes them a certain way, or is it how they were raised, or what are some of the red flags that hopefully you can address earlier in their lives so that yeah. they don't turn into a monster. And so usually you don't really call someone a serial killer unless they murder. Obviously, they have to murder multiple people, but they have to have a cooling off period. So they'll have a MO, you know, modus operandi, a certain way, a certain type of victim they like, or they maybe leave the certain type of evidence at a crime scene to indicate that they were the ones to do it. But they don't just, it's not a mass murderer who kills mm-hmm. someone, a lot of people at the same time or within a certain amount of days. This is someone who kills someone, waits a month or two or even a year or two, and does the same thing again. And that's more indicative of a serial killer than a mass murderer.
1: Wow, interesting. Chanlee Painter's with us, her true crime podcast. We're talking about that. And but by the way, where can people find it?
0: Yes, so you can just Fox True Crime Podcast. Google that. It'll bring it up on Fox News Radio website.
1: Great.
0: Same place where they're listening to us right now.
1: I love it. give us a kind of a thought on some of the other episodes.
0: Yeah. We take a lot of different cases. We will take a current trial happening, you know, right now, and we'll talk mm-hmm. about it. Our listeners are obviously keeping up to date with all the trials that are going on.
1: Like we did
0: that
1: for Lindsey Clancy
0: trial.
1: Okay.
0: We did a couple episodes as it would develop on that one, and any development in Alec Murdoch or the Brian Koberger case, who was supposed to have a hearing today and it was mm-hmm. delayed. He's trying to, of course, get his plea overturned. That saga continues. So
1: he's the one that said he was guilty right. of murdering the college girls,
0: yes.
1: right?
0: Yes.
1: And then decided he wasn't guilty
0: yeah.
1: anymore.
0: Yeah, that he was duped into taking that guilty plea. He didn't know all the evidence, even though he's a very smart doctorate candidate in criminology and mm-hmm. knows the inside outs of the legal system. But again, he didn't know what he was doing when he raised his right hand and swore that he murdered all four of those college students.
1: Well, let me ask you, I mean, as an attorney, doesn't the judge kind of have an obligation to allow him to overturn that and state his case then?
0: He under our constitution, he does. He in his plea agreement, he did agree that he waived all of his appellate rights, so he can't appeal his plea, but you can seek post-conviction relief, which is to say, I didn't know what I was doing. I take it back. I had ineffective assistance of counsel. My attorneys mm-hmm. didn't tell me everything I needed to know, or he alleges they lied to him about certain things just so that he would take this plea. So that's his only path right now to try to overturn this. And it's interesting because a lot of at the time when the prosecution agreed to offer him this plea deal, because they were going to pursue the death penalty if he was convicted, which I believe he would have been convicted, and I believe he would have gotten the death penalty had they pursued that. The evidence is very clear, and a lot of the victims' families wanted them to do that because they wanted to full justice. They didn't want him just to cop a plea and not know all the details of the crime. So now that he's trying to overturn his plea, a lot of the victims' family are like, okay, yeah, let's do it. Let's go back to trial. Let's have this all unfold inside a court and everyone can watch, and then you can face the death penalty again.
1: Wow, fascinating. I mean, that's really fascinating. With Lindsey Clancy, I know that right now it's kind of on hold because we're waiting yeah. to see if the state's going to charge her again.
0: Right.
1: But it was really amazing when the attorney came out and said, where's the evidence that she even did this?
0: Yeah, that's why people don't like defense attorneys.
1: I know.
0: Because they just say whatever they want any day of the week. They can say one thing today and then they're going to say something else tomorrow, which is exactly what he did. This is a defense attorney, Kevin Reddington, who's been doing this for decades, you know, 50 years as a defense attorney. He's very well known and he's very good inside of a courtroom, and he was able to charm the jury uh-huh. and all but one, right? So he almost won this not guilty by reason of insanity for his client. And I think that was because he was almost so close that he was there. He's really trying to do anything he can now to either get that juror dismissed or say that that juror, was engaging in misconduct or whatever that he can to get that juror kicked out and to have this whole case dismissed or, you know, whatever. I don't know what it was shocking, but maybe it shouldn't be so shocking when he came into court and said, you know, actually, my client doesn't remember what happened that night and, you know, points the finger at her husband, which is all the online conspiracy theorists have done that support Lindsey Clancy and try to break that down. So I think it was really disingenuous, and there's not evidence to support that anyone other than Lindsey Clancy is guilty of murdering her three children.
1: But he doesn't have to provide the evidence, right?
0: He does not have to provide the evidence, but he stood in front of a jury in the court of law and with his ethical duty in opening statements and said, my client did this and she knows she did it.
1: So can that be used in the next trial?
0: Well, opening statements aren't evidence in closings, but she admits it herself. As soon as she comes to after she tried to kill herself, she's saying she killed her children. So there's no other evidence that points to anyone else but her.
1: I think if you get certain jurors, though, I mean, like the wackos who are outside the courthouse dressed in all pink, they'll just go along with it. They don't really
0: care.
1: That's
0: right. That's why jury selection is so important, and for attorneys to do their due diligence to
1: voir dire. Is that
0: voir dire or voir dire, as we say in Arkansas? It depends on where you're from.
1: Voir dire. Voir dire is easier for me to pronounce, so I'll go with that. Voir dire.
0: But that's, to make sure they vet jurors for any sort of bias or, especially in a case like this that went so viral online and across TikTok and videos that most everyone's heard about it.
1: Yeah, finding somebody who hasn't heard about it would be somebody who you would not want in a jury because they probably can't read. You know what I mean? So stick around for a second.
0: Sure, absolutely.
1: Great, Chandler Panter's here. It's Fox Across America's Yoli for Failure. We're coming right back.
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1: 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Well, I want to ask you about today's Charlie Kirk's birthday.
0: Yes.
1: The trial of Tyler Robinson, his accused assassin. They're now asking that no cameras be allowed in the courtroom.
0: Yeah. This isn't the first time that they have tried to get rid of cameras in the courtroom, and they've had it narrowed down to just one pool camera. So when I was there for his preliminary hearing, only one camera was allowed inside. It was very strict rules, and that camera could only show certain things throughout the preliminary hearing. And so this is a common argument for defense teams to try to ban cameras pre-trial, because they say that it could taint a potential jury pool. The more that the public sees of a hearing and sees of evidence that may not be admissible during the actual trial, that could taint their opinion of Tyler Robinson and how they see the evidence if they are impaneled as a juror. A lot of times these are unsuccessful because the prosecution will point to the voir dire process, as we just talked about, and how you can create questionnaires to... It's not whether you know about a case as a juror, because most people are going to know about this case. It's whether you can set aside what you know about the case and only make your decision based on what happens inside the courtroom during the trial. And if a juror says that they can do that, they're qualified.
1: Right. So I guess... Really, it seems kind of a dumb issue to fight against.
0: It is, but that's what the defense teams are for. Okay. They're going to take every little issue and make it as difficult as possible for the prosecution to pursue justice.
1: Right. When they have a jury like that, a high profile case, or the next Lindsey Clancy trial, should they be sequestered?
0: Yes.
1: And they weren't in the last
0: Lindsey
1: Clancy
0: case. Yes, now that does cost money to the state and the taxpayers to obviously sequester a jury. But if there are issues of such nature, like the high-profile nature, I'm surprised they didn't in Lindsey Clancy, given that we had hundreds of women out front of the courthouse dressed in pink for days leading up to this deliberation. They should have been sequestered during deliberation.
1: Right.
0: So it's another easy step that a judge can take to make sure that there's nothing affects a juror from the outside of the courtroom.
1: And when a jury's sequestered, I picture them like in a motel somewhere away, and that you try to keep that secret.
0: Yeah, they have deputies that watch them, that they escort them to and from. They ride in a van. They did this for the Alec Murdoch trial, and to just protect them as much as possible from what's happening outside the courthouse, that it doesn't seep in.
1: Can they not bring their phones?
0: Influence. Yeah, usually they take their phones away from them. Sometimes they'll have certain, like, 2 hours during the night they can have their phone back and, catch up with whatever they need to catch up with, but then they're taken back from them. So it depends on the rules.
1: It's got to be so hard. I know that you take an oath as a juror, and, you could be getting a lot of trouble.
0: You don't get paid much. I mean, I know. Depending on the state, you make, like, $30 a day.
1: But even if you just go on your phone for 2 hours to try to talk to your wife or your husband, like, you're going to see everything.
0: You have to trust that they say when they're not going to open Instagram, they're not going to open Instagram.
1: Right. Right. And also the breaking news alerts, right?
0: Right. I mean, that's a risk that, I mean, that's why they raise their hand to a judge, say, have you seen or heard anything? And you have to, they swear that they've followed the rules.
1: But certainly you don't want to see supporters outside the courthouse as you're leaving the courthouse as a juror, because that may tilt the balance.
0: Absolutely.
1: I've been
0: in courthouses where I could hear the crowd outside inside the courtroom. The protester, whoever it was, chanting or whatever, we could hear it inside the courtroom.
1: Yeah.
0: The jury could hear it, but we were listening to testimony. So it happens all the time, and you just have to, a lot of judges, morning and evening, will sometimes one by one or all together ask the jury, have you seen or heard anything that affects your opinion? Have you been following your rules? Continue, and they all have to agree to it. And the more often a judge does that, the more concern maybe they have that there's a lot of publicity around the trial. But, I mean... Yeah. You can't just stop it. You can't stop. You just have to do the safeguards and the boundaries around the process.
1: You can,
0: exactly.
1: Right?
0: Yep.
1: Maybe they'll just sit in a motel room and listen to the true crime podcast. Another case. Shelly, thank you.
0: Of course, anytime.
1: Great to see you.
0: As always,
1: keep up the amazing work on Fox News all the time. And thanks for hanging out with me. I appreciate it. You can follow me on X at Rich Zeoli and download my podcast wherever you get your podcast. It's Fox Across America.
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14: Counting down to the midterms. I'm Ted Lindner, Fox News. President Trump wrapping up a rally in Bullhead City, Arizona, Wednesday to support Republican Representative Andy Biggs. He's looking to unseat Democrat incumbent Governor Katie Hobbs. The president accusing Governor Hobbs of being under the thumb of the cartels.
15: People say she's paid off by the cartels. I wouldn't be surprised. They got plenty of cash because what she does, it doesn't make sense. Something has to be between her and the cartels.
14: Governor Hobbs has portrayed herself as able to work across the aisle while also attacking Representative Biggs as being too partisan. President Trump making a promise the Department of War will build a new super range to test new weapons and technology.
15: Potential autonomous weapons, space and electronic warfare technology. Supersonics and hypersonics, Montana will help ensure the American military always reigns supreme. So you're getting it, everybody. Will you please leave me alone?
14: The president.
15: Leave me alone, Tim.
14: The president speaking there from his rally in Montana on Wednesday night. In a recent Fox poll, 59% of registered voters say cost of living is the top economic issue. 85% say they're extremely concerned or very concerned about inflation and high prices. North Korea says it's test-fired cruise missiles designed to be fired from submarines as it continues to expand its military capabilities during a prolonged freeze in diplomacy with Washington and Seoul. North Korean state media describing the weapons as strategic, implying an intent to arm them with nuclear warheads, but did not specify whether they were launched from an actual sub or an underwater test platform. And the Milwaukee Brewers, one game away from winning the National League pennant, taking a 3-0 lead in the NLCS over the Dodgers after their 6-2 win in L.A. on Wednesday night. 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
26: Clear and nice tonight. It's a 9 on the WOKV weather meter, dropping into the 60s. Partly sunny and warm for your Thursday. Afternoon highs will again reach the mid to upper 80s, a little cooler at the beaches. And Friday will be partly sunny, very warm, and more humid. A widely scattered afternoon or evening shower or thunderstorm with a high of 89. From the First Alert Weather Center, I'm Action News Jax, Chief Meteorologist Mike Burrish for 104.5 WOKV.
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0: From the heartland of America and the gateway to the West, good morning, good evening, wherever you may be, across the nation, around the world. I'm George Norrie, and this is Coast to Coast AM. Later tonight, the world through the eyes of an astrologer. Looking forward to that. Here's what's happening. Sad story to report to you tonight. Coast to Coast guest, the forbidden archaeologist Michael Cremo has died. He was 78 years old. He'd been in hospice for several weeks. We shall miss that guy. He was one heck of a guest. U.S. consumer inflation was hotter than anticipated in September, according to government data, as Washington's war with Tehran pushed energy costs higher, deepening strains on American households ahead of next month's midterm elections. Let's check in with John Truman Wolf, the publisher of the financial newsletter Strategic Financial Intelligence. Well, it's not going away, John, is it?
1: George, you know, wars drive inflation, and I don't think anybody expected this, if you want to call it a war, to continue this long. I think the administration thought it would take them a month or so. At the end of the Vietnam War, towards the end of the 60s, actually, Charles de Gaulle sent his Navy to New York to pick up the gold from the Fed because of the amount of money that we were spending on the Vietnam War. And it's beginning to peak that way now. Wars drive inflation, George, because we spend trillions. I think this war is gonna lose them the House, maybe the Senate. I don't think anything's going to cool off inflation-wise until this thing ends.
0: I think you're right, and the Feds are going to meet pretty soon, and we'll see what happens there, too. Thank you, John. Netflix said it will lay off roughly 6% of its employees, or roughly 1,000 workers. The job cuts will largely impact the product, technical, legal, and HR teams and departments. Americans who may be planning an overseas trip are facing an updated warning from the U.S. State Department amid heightened safety and security concerns. The department has issued a level 3 reconsider travel advisory for Saudi Arabia and a level 4 do not travel designation as well. U.S. officials cited several concerns behind the warning. With more on what's going on out in the Middle East, here's Tom Danheiser.
2: Well, George, the U.S. State Department maintains a level 3, which is a reconsidered travel advisory for much of the Middle East. This includes Israel, the West Bank, Saudi Arabia, the UAE, Bahrain, Jordan, Kuwait, Oman, and Qatar. And the level 4, which is, as you mentioned, a do not travel advisory, is for Iran, Iraq, Lebanon, Syria, Gaza, and Yemen. The ongoing naval confrontation between the U.S. and Iran has pushed attacks on commercial shipping in and near the Strait of Hormuz to peak levels, with multiple cargo and container ships struck by projectiles or Navy mines, causing vessel sinkings and severe maritime insurance and transit warnings. Two senior Iranian officials told Reuters Iran is deploying new tactics to target ships sailing through the Strait of Hormuz as it seeks to keep oil prices high and influence the U.S. midterm elections. All this is the wider U.S.-Israel-Iran war has escalated as Iran-backed Houthi rebels ramp up daily missile strikes on Saudi Arabia. Explosions were heard over Saudi Arabia's capital Wednesday morning as fighting intensified between Saudi-backed forces in Yemen and Iran's Houthi rebel allies. A container ship sank near the Strait of Hormuz and oil prices surged past $106 a barrel. George?
0: Thank you, Tom. More than 4,000 measles cases have been reported in the U.S., 1,100 of them from Pennsylvania alone. Both South Carolina and Texas also reporting close to 1,000 measles cases. 6 people have died. In a moment, the psychic cop joins us, Chuck Bergman. We're going to talk about the psychic world right here on Coast to Coast AM. You probably remember the Venus flytrap, that strange little plant that snaps shut on insects. Now imagine that same plant turned into a supplement. That's Carnivora. I'm talking with the president of Carnivora, Deborah Lau. So how do you go from a plant to something people take daily?
3: That's a great question. Through extraction, we take the active compounds from the Venus flytrap and create a pure, undiluted extract available in both capsule and liquid form.
0: And those compounds do what?
3: They help support immune function, which stimulates white blood cells and natural defenses to respond more effectively.
0: And this isn't targeting just one issue.
3: That's correct. It's about overall immune balance.
0: Which is why people are using it for a range of concerns. So if someone's curious,
3: they could visit our website, carnivora.com, C-A-R-N-I-V-O-R-A.com, or give us a call.
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0: welcome back to Coast. George Norrie with you. We've got a great program for you tonight. Astrologers and psychics with us, and we'll be doing special calls and readings later on tonight as well. Psychic medium, author, U.S. Navy veteran, thank you, sir, and retired police officer Chuck Bergman is a third-generation medium who served 32 years with the Salem, Massachusetts Police Department. After retiring from law enforcement, he began working publicly as a medium, drawing on a lifelong ability that began in childhood. His work has been featured on A&E and the Biography Channel, including the television pilot Psychic Search. His book is called The Psychic Cop, and here he is back on Coast to Coast after a couple of years. Chuck, welcome back. How have you been?
1: Been doing good, George. Really a big treat to be here tonight.
0: Looking forward to this. I'm doing well, too, my friend. How old were you when you picked up this ability?
1: I would say I started around 5 years old.
0: 5 years old? How did you know you had it?
1: Well, it was very unusual. I was in, I grew up in Jacksonville, Florida, and I was playing in the backyard alone, trying to make a police uniform of all things. And when I made different parts of the uniform, I had made a badge out of aluminum foil. And as I was trying to put it on my shirt, I couldn't make it stay on. It kept falling off. And, you know, as a little boy, I started to cry a little. And being alone in the backyard, that was the first time I heard what I'm going to call the voice come in. And he very, very clearly said, "Don't cry, Chuck. One day you'll be wearing a real badge." And it was so profound, so clear. It was just like a real person standing in front of me, you know, talking to me. And I looked around, there's no one in the yard. And not knowing that my own mother was a medium, and I didn't find out till after her passing that she was a medium, and so was her mom. But anyway, I went in the house and told her what had happened and what I heard. And she actually went into the backyard to see if there was a male subject around the backyard anywhere. And obviously, you know, there wasn't. And I would say it was about 20 years later, I was pinning on that real badge. So it's amazing how things fall into place.
0: Absolutely. And you probably got this ability from your mother. Who did she get it from?
1: From her mother. And I have other relatives from the UK that also have the ability.
0: Now, have you passed it down? Do you have any kids?
1: I do. I've got two daughters and a son. And my son has done it accidentally, where he's giving some pretty wild stuff. Very unexpected. But he's done it. He's 22 now, and he and I live together. And he respects it, but he's really busy doing his own thing.
0: Chuck, you wrote a book called The Psychic Cop. I would assume you used this ability in your police work during that day.
1: You know, I used it more when I retired from the police department. I kind of used that part of my life to understand what this was all about. You know, I attended meditation classes, mediumship classes, Reiki classes. I read as many books as I could, you know, on the topic. And I would get to compare it because, you know, being a police officer and working around, you know, a certain environment, it was kind of nice that I could hang around people and make judgments on just what I'm picking up from their energy and then later compare it to what they were charged with and what they admitted to and all of that stuff. But, yeah, things got really hot and heavy for me as soon as I retired.
0: Did you ever use your ability to solve a crime?
1: Many, many times, yes, including in other countries.
0: As long as you were doing this, what did your fellow police officers say? Did they know about this?
1: They did after I appeared on your show, and that didn't help keep it secret, but yes. They were mixed. There was very mixed feelings between different people, you know. But I had many that would approach me and say they'd like to come to my house and have a reading with the agreement that I wouldn't tell anyone that they did it. So, you know, they were I don't know. People are funny about it. And don't forget, we're in Salem, Massachusetts, known as the Witch City.
0: Oh, yeah.
1: They don't, they're afraid of that. In fact, if you look up the website, they still have a police patch with a witch riding a broomstick on the police patch.
0: We've had some psychics on the program before that have worked with some various police departments around the country, specifically with missing people. And I've always wondered if the police think initially that that psychic may be the perpetrator, the criminal. What do you think?
1: Absolutely. The very first one I did was, I just moved to Florida. I'd only been here a few weeks. And I got a call out of California where a young man had been missing for, it was 8 months. And they didn't know if he was dead or alive. And I had never done that type of reading before. So I thought, well, let me give it a shot. And, you know, we made arrangements where I called him back that night. And the way I like to operate is if I get a piece of information, I want to validate it. I want to make sure that's correct. And in this case, I remember with the father being on the phone, I said, your son, did he have a green Chevrolet pickup truck? And he said, yes. And I said, he said, yes, it's missing also. So the son, the truck is missing. And, you know, 8 months have gone by and they've had media. They've had, you know, all kinds of help and everything. So what I was able to tell him, I said, I'm picking up different things on your son. And I saw that he had died up in the mountains. And I even gave the location, Sierra Nevada Mountains. And I knew nothing about California at that time. So the most amazing part of that is I'm in my office looking out my window, which is within my home. And I'm looking at my pool area, but there's all woods behind the pool. And like on a weather map, I saw the number 020 floating by, you know, within the trees. And I'm looking at it while I'm talking on the phone to them, you know. I said, I want you to take out a map, put an X where your home is, and then I want to go 020 degrees. I said, that's north, a little to the right. And, you know, the dad said, okay, I just did that. Now what? I said, I want you to go, and I got the number 139. I said, 139 miles from your house, 020 degrees, and I have no clue, you know, where they're at in California. I said, put an X. That's where you're going to find the green Chevrolet pickup truck with your son's body next to it.
0: Wow.
1: And, George, I did not believe it. In fact, when I finished with the phone call, but there were plenty of other validations about their son and about the family where they said, you know, there's got to be some substance behind this, you know, spot that I'm giving them. So what happened next was, you know, I hung up the phone. I wanted to take my phone and throw it out the window and never do that type of reading again, because I just had no proof that what I was giving was accurate other than, you know, the pickup truck and different things that I had talked about. Anyway, the next day I get a call that the family shared the recording with the police up in that area. They flew a helicopter over where the X would be and spotted the green Chevy pickup truck, but it was, you know, rusting out. It was pretty hard to spot. And it was in such a bad location, they actually had to go up on ATVs only. And they found the truck, and the body was next to it.
0: What did they think of you after that?
1: Well, that's what you kind of made me talk about that case, because I received a call from the detectives and saying, Mr. Bergman, when's the last time you were up in this part of California? And I said, I've been up and down the eastern seaboard. I've never been out west. I said, so you can't blame this one on me. You know, and plus I just retired. So 8 months earlier, I would have still been, you know, working in Salem. But yeah, I think they were more joking with me, but they heard the tape, you know, and it was amazing. I love validations. I'm all about that. And the mom had called me thanking me for the reading and the information that, you know, helped find their son's body. But, she said one of the eerie parts, they went to the Sierra Nevada mountains and talked to the detectives there. And as they got on the highway, their hometown was listed on the mileage charts, like you know, it'll list your home and then how many miles. And on that sign, it said 139, 139 miles. And she took a picture of it and sent it to me. So, and that could be why the sun knew how far up they needed to go on a map.
0: That's amazing. How did you hone your skills, Chuck?
1: I was, I'm kind of like that. At that time, you know, computers were just coming out. And I remember buying a Commodore 64. I had no idea why I wanted it or why I needed it. But within a few months, I was I was printing my own checks with it, and I learned basic programming just by reading the pamphlet that came with it. So it seems like when I lock in on something like that, I don't get bored with it easily. I hang with it. So when other things started opening up for me, you know, while I was on the police department, I started reading books, and I got very friendly with James Van Praagh through chance.
0: Mm-hmm.
1: And mediumship classes, that was probably the best. And even meditation classes.
0: Today, what would you say you are more, psychic or medium?
1: Absolutely more medium. I enjoy the mediumship. Psychic is okay. I mean, I like it, but and people love it. People, I got to tell you, I remember one I'll never forget. A young lady called me up, and I guess that was more mediumistic, but she paid for a reading and got me on the phone and said, my mom passed away recently. Would I ask her mom if it's okay for her to dye her hair a different color? So you see what I mean? I don't like giving out that type of stuff anyway. So we had a little discussion about that, her and I, and obviously I refunded the money. I still connected with the mom. And I said, not only do I want you to change the hair color because you want it, but I want to see pictures of it after you do it. And it was fun. She did it. And even, I don't know, 25 years later, her and I are still friends.
0: Besides the inheritance from your parents, your mother, and your mother's mother, where do you think this gift really comes from?
1: That's a good question. I have no idea, and why some people can do it. And I've watched others, you know, try and try. And I remember one lady went to meditation with us, and we would be connecting with different loved ones and actually giving readings during meditation, you know, at the end of it. And this one lady, after about 7 or 8 months, she yelled really loud in the group, you know, like during meditation. And we like, wow, what's wrong with her? And she jumped out of her chair and she said, I just saw the color blue and it turned to green. But she finally saw something. And it was so cute, because after she put all that time and effort into it, she finally started seeing faces and hearing words and actually giving readings. But it didn't break until it was time for her to actually start receiving, you know, messages.
0: When you were with the Navy on an aircraft carrier in the Vietnam War, weren't you?
1: Yes, I was.
0: Did you use these skills at all there?
1: No, but I was aware of it, and I was on the Shangri-La out of my hometown of Mayport, you know, where I live. I live 20 miles from the base. I would actually go home at night instead of sleeping on board. I would predict things, and even in my sleep, I would see certain things, and it could be very minor, though, like me having conversation with someone or what they're having for dinner that night, or you never knew what was going to pop in, but it's almost like I was being tested. And there was one incident where I knew to be in a certain area around 2 a.m. and I went out on the catwalk, and I didn't know what made me go out there. And unfortunately, I witnessed an incident where a person was thrown overboard at 2 a.m. So I'm just saying, it's like, and they looked at me, they saw me, and I'm lucky I didn't get thrown over with him.
0: Where can people get your book, The Psychic Cop, Chuck?
1: I would say Amazon seems to be the quickest and the best. I know Apple Books is carrying it and several places. And it's a lot of short stories in there. I wanted it for more police officers that were interested in developing their own abilities, but I wanted them in between calls to be able to like read a chapter, close the book, and then a day or two later, read another chapter. I didn't want it to go on and on and on, you know, and make it too drawn out. So it's quick little stories, and people seem to really like it.
0: We'll come back with more with Chuck Bergman as we talk about his psychic life. We'll take calls next hour on Coast to Coast AM.
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3: Fox News, I'm Sue Guzman. The Labor Department reporting inflation rose to 3.7% in September compared to a year ago. Speaking at a rally in Arizona, President Trump claimed that the opposite is happening.
4: The prices are all coming down, but when this war ends, it's going to end very soon, by the way, very soon. But when the war ends, the prices are going to tump. They should be much lower now because we're getting tremendous amounts of oil.
3: Fuel prices remain high because of the U.S. conflict with Iran. Family members of Congresswoman Ilhan Omar subpoenaed by the Justice Department amid ongoing investigations into the Minnesota Democrat.
5: Homeland Security agents and DOJ investigators are looking at whether Ilhan Omar's declared age on applications to come to the United States and later to become a U.S. citizen are inaccurate.
3: Fox's David Spunt. Investigators also looking into Omar's financial disclosures. 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
6: Clear and nice tonight. It's a 9 on the WOKV weather meter, dropping into the 60s. Partly sunny and warm for your Thursday. Afternoon highs will again reach the mid to upper 80s, a little cooler at the beaches. And Friday will be partly sunny, very warm, and more humid. A widely scattered afternoon or evening shower or thunderstorm with a high of 89. From the First Alert Weather Center, I'm Action News Jax, Chief Meteorologist Mike Burrish for 104.5 WOKV.
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1: We'll take your calls next hour with the psychic Chuck Bergman. 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

0: And welcome back, George Norrie, along with Chuck Bergman. His website is linked up at coasttocoastam.com, and his book is called The Psychic Cop. When you get these visualizations and these impressions, Chuck, how does it appear? Is it like a picture in your head, or does it just come in as a thought?
1: Usually it comes in as a picture, almost like a little video clip sometimes where I get to see, you know, movement or whatever. And it's really interesting how that first developed, where probably my second real meditation, we were, there were two of us in the room, and the instructor was, you know, doing a guided meditation where they, you know, give you things to think about and stuff while you're doing the meditation with music. And while I'm sitting there with my eyes closed, I saw what looked like a disc the size of a quarter, but it was cream colored, very smooth, and it was coming down in front of my face and probably 5 or 6 inches away, but it looked like it was suspended in the air, and it looked like I could reach up and grab it in my hand. But I knew it was a vision. I knew it was something I wasn't thinking about or creating. And usually when we have images, all of us, like you think about, where are my car keys? You know, you might see a flash of where you last left them or something like that, but it's usually very quick. But this little disc came down, and it took about 4 minutes to go from above, you know, my eyebrow area all the way down till it was out of sight. And I thought, gee, that was weird. But then it started coming in from the right, and I could see it on the right. So I told the instructor, hey, what is this all about? And I told her, you know, what was going on. And she said, well, let me know when it disappears. So it went right across the front of my face, over to the left, and then out of sight. I said, there, I can no longer see it. She said that Spirit was setting up a window where they could put imagery, words, and stuff like that. So when they go to show me stuff, sometimes it covers what I call the whole screen, or the whole, you know, my whole vision. It doesn't blind me because I can see through it, but they make it big enough where I get to make out what it is. So it's pretty amazing. I can sometimes even see a full license plate or something like that in that little window.
0: Chuck, how soon after a passing does the spirit become available?
1: George, I've had it happen the very day of the passing.
0: Wow.
1: And it's one in particular where it was a Sunday afternoon, and that night I was giving a reading to a person in New York. And that person, whose spouse had passed away, was so famous, he was profiled on 60 Minutes several times. And I was looking forward to that evening because I'd already given her one reading, and I wanted to connect with her, you know, her deceased husband again. So we go in, and I said, I don't know what to tell you. Your husband's not here, but I have a young man. And everything I described about him, she said, no, it didn't make any sense. And she didn't know who it was and all of that. So I left my office, you know, which is in the house. And as I came into my living area, my sister, my niece, and probably 20 people were sitting in the living room, and found out that my niece's fiance had died that afternoon. And I didn't really know him. I think I met him once. And during the quick reading I gave about him, I picked out he wanted to be a chef. I picked out all these different traits about him. And The lady on the phone kept saying, nope, I don't know who that is. It doesn't make any sense. So we made an agreement. I said, you know, I'd be happy to refund the money, or we'll do it next week or whatever you want. It's your call. And when I left the room, I found out that young man overrode the other reading because he knew that, you know, people were in the house hoping to hear from him. In fact, I hate to call him. His name was Mike. And he knew what I did, but he and I didn't, you know, I didn't get to see him that much.
0: How often do the spirits come to you, or do you have to go to them?
1: Typically, they come to me. I mean, once in a while, I even get it when I'm in a restaurant-type environment, when I'm not expecting it. But there's always a reason why they pick that particular day, that particular person. And I can always trust that when it's happening, And I'm not one to just say, hey, I'm getting your dead father or mother or grandfather. I think that's rude, and that person may not be ready for it, you know, so you don't do it.
0: Right.
1: But I know when it's given to me in the proper form, and it's usually funny, then I go ahead and give it to the person, and I'm very careful about feeling them out as I do it. But several I've done unexpectedly turn out to be some of the better readings.
0: In the 32 years you were with the Salem Police Department, weighing it after you retired, where do you think you use your psychic abilities the most? With the police department or now?
1: I would say it's more personal readings for people that, you know, are in need of the comfort of reading and hearing from a loved one that either they didn't get to say goodbye or they... And people will even book a reading because they're having experiences themselves and they just want to hear it from someone who knows what's going on in that world. A quick example, I've had many where women will book a reading and they say, am I going crazy or am I feeling my husband not only climb in the bed at night with me, but I hear the bed creaking as they get in the bed. And George, I've heard that too many times to not believe that people are hearing the bed creaking.
0: I love that. Do they describe what their environment is like?
1: Yeah, people think I'm crazy if I go too far with it. I actually was given a tour of up there, or I call it the edge of it, because it was a very unusual circumstance where I went there with a gentleman who had just passed over within a couple of weeks, and he wanted to show me what it looked like up there.
0: Is it like heaven?
1: Beyond that, it was, I mean, the stillness and the colors and the just the beauty of it, and it was happy. Everything was happy about it. And I got to prefix it with this, where the gentleman, we were in a group environment with all doing meditation. And George, it was so weird. I'm sitting in the chair. They put the music on. And as I opened my eyes and looked down at my arms on the armrest, both arms were tied to the armrest by heavy, thick rope. And I'm looking at it going, what the heck is this? But I could see the rope. I could feel my hands wouldn't really move. And then I heard a voice say, if you want to be set free, you have to cut the ropes. And then they put a knife like in my lap, a sharp knife. So I cut the ropes. That's when this gentleman came up to me and he said his name was Allen, A-L-L-E-N. He had short black hair and he just kind of whisked me off. You know, mentally, we did this little tour, if you will. Anyway, when the tour was over, I explained what happened to the other people in the room because they have their own little visions. And one of the women in the room, she was a chiropractor. She said Alan was a patient of hers. He just died 2 weeks earlier. She said it was her favorite patient. Alan was confined to a wheelchair his entire life. So him strapping my arms to the chair. Yeah, I got goosebumps even saying that because I remember it like it was yesterday where he was trying to say he didn't enjoy being tied to the chair like that. And he couldn't run around like everyone else. And his words to me were, if you want to be set free, you have to cut the ropes. It made me feel like I had the feeling if he cut the ropes himself, so he's not in the chair anymore, he may have been admitting to taking his own life.
0: Have you ever been scared doing this?
1: Not really. And I was thinking about that today. You know, before I worked the police department, I worked on an ambulance for about 10 years. And then I shifted over to the police department. And even on the police department, after a number of years, I became a fatal accident investigator or accident reconstructionist. So being around death has not necessarily been, new to me. Maybe I accepted some of the readings or some of the information I get. I'm not afraid of it. I've never been afraid of it.
0: Chuck, what would you say in your career might be the most bizarre circumstance you've encountered?
1: Do you mean with the mediumship stuff?
0: Yes.
1: I would have to, one of my favorites is, I call the story The Banker, where I was giving a session to a lady locally. And at the very end of it, she waited and said, I have a brother-in-law who's up in Chicago. He's been missing for 7 days. Could I tell them where he is, or could I help with that? And as soon as she said it, I got a load of information, almost like when you download a file on your phone. You know, it was that quick. I said, I'm hearing the name David. Does that make sense? And she said, yes, that's his name. And I said, I don't know why, but he's in a bank, and he's behind the glass. He's like a teller at a bank. She said, no, he's actually the bank president. I said, okay. So at least I knew I was getting him. And this is the way I operate, too. Once I was able to confirm, just like with the green Chevrolet pickup truck, then I feel confident enough to give, you know, what I would call the scary stuff. And in this case, I said, David is no longer alive. I see him laying in a very shallow pond on his back. And I don't know if we can say this on the radio, but he's...
0: Be careful.
1: A bullet entered the top of his head.
0: Yeah, you can say that.
1: Okay, I was trying to be delicate. I know, you know, I want to be a little careful with the listeners. But anyway, she said, well, I don't know about any of that. And she notified her, you know, the husband, the wife, rather, that I'd given the reading and gave her a recording of it. And it was the same way with the wife. She said, well, we don't know any of that. We just know he's been missing for 7 days. Well, 7 days later, that would be 14 days David's been missing. Hunters found David's body in a pond locally, and he was laying on his back, you know, deceased. So called 911. They do a crime scene, tape it off and everything, and they do an autopsy. The medical examiner called it suicide by drowning, because he had his wallet, had his cell phone on him, and everything about it, you know, suicide by drowning. And I nothing about the top of the head. So I said, no. When the wife called me about it, I said, I know what I saw. I said, in fact, two men did this to him. And I said, I know a little bit more than what I actually told you, but there's definitely a bullet. And yet the autopsy didn't reflect a bullet at all. So the family hired me to go up to Chicago from Florida and do a reading for the judge, which I had never done anything like that. And by the end of the reading that I gave him and talked about what I do and had a little proof with me, he signed a court order to have the body returned to a different medical examiner. And I remember, boy, the judge put his finger right in my face. He said, Chuck, you better not let me down on this one. And as soon as the body was taken to the second medical examiner, they found a bullet to the top of the head.
0: How could the first one miss that bullet?
1: Well, it turned out later there was a little hanky-panky going on with David and the mafia guys, you know. And I didn't expect it. I had no idea. And as soon as I heard that, I said, hey, I got to get back to where I live in Middleburg, Florida. They'll never find me there, because I didn't want any part of being, you know, part of that prosecution.
0: We didn't want you floating somewhere.
1: A good way to put it. That was exactly the way I felt. But yeah, that was really an amazing time. But I've had a few that have been really strange like that, where I get flooded with information. And it seems like those kind of cases find me. I don't find them. They come to me.
0: Have you ever had a case where they tell you where the money was hidden or something strange like that?
1: Yeah, in fact, on my website is a cute little, if they go to my website, I think three little tiers down is a policeman, and he looks like he's in the thinking position. And that gives an 8-minute clip of different phone readings. And one is funny where I'm talking to a lady about the money stinks. The money, there's something wrong with the money. She said, what are you talking about? I said, the money your dad left behind. There's something bad about it. And I said, I don't know what this is either. It was illegal the way he got it, but it doesn't feel right to me, and I don't like it. And she laughed, and she said, he buried his money in the backyard, and the jars he used, the lids rusted away, so all the moisture and everything got into the money that was rolled up inside, and it smelled so bad that the bank really didn't want to take the money in, but they kind of had to. So, you know, weird things like that do happen, but they do. He was showing me the money was in the backyard, and after they found it, it was like they dug it up. They kind of had an idea that he would do something crazy like that.
0: When we come back with Chuck Bergman, we'll take your questions. If you want a psychic reading, just ask him a specific question. If you want to know about a deceased loved one, tell us about that person, and then he'll run with that, assuming they connect. We'll be back in a moment on Coast to Coast AM.
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5: State Blitz. I'm Sue Guzman, Fox News. President Trump has been traveling all over the country campaigning for Republican Party candidates. His last stop Wednesday night was in Montana, as we hear from Fox's Christina Coleman.
6: Essentially told the crowd that if the Democrats win, they'll reverse course on his successful agenda of closed borders and economic wins.
7: The last time the radical Democrats had power, they gave us the worst inflation in American history, the highest energy prices in American history, the worst trade deficit in American history.
6: And as we head into the midterms, the latest Fox News survey shows the top five voter concerns are government corruption, inflation, gas prices, government leadership, and health care. And there are additional concerns, including border security, immigration crime, and the war in Iran, which President Trump addressed during a rally in Bullhead, Arizona.
5: The White House making fraud crackdown a main topic ahead of the midterms.
8: Targeting billions in questionable spending on health care. Officials scrubbing duplicate coverage, including people enrolled in multiple programs or policies after they've died. DOJ also cracking down on tax cheats nationwide in cases involving more than $490 million. And in California, DOJ pressing the state to verify thousands of potential non-citizens on its voter rolls, a move the state's Attorney General Rob Bonta calls voter intimidation.
5: Fox's Kevin Cork and Pope Leo XIV still recovering from his cancer surgery. Here's Fox's Lauren Green.
9: He's eating, walking, and even celebrated mass on his floor. Yesterday, doctors at Gemelli Hospital in Rome removed a lower section of his right lung. Tests confirmed a diagnosis of lung adenocarcinoma, the most common type of lung cancer with the most favorable prognosis.
5: And Fox's Lauren Green reporting. 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
17: Clear and nice tonight. It's at 9 on the WOKV weather meter, dropping into the 60s. Partly sunny and warm for your Thursday. Afternoon highs will again reach the mid to upper 80s, a little cooler at the beaches. And Friday will be partly sunny, very warm, and more humid. A widely scattered afternoon or evening shower or thunderstorm with a high of 89. From the First Alert Weather Center, I'm Action News Jack's Chief Meteorologist Mike Burrish for 104.5 WOKV.
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0: And welcome back. George Norrie along with Chuck Bergman as we take your calls this hour, the Psychic Cop. Chuck, have you ever had a spirit try to deceive you or trick you?
1: No, I can't say I have, really. They play jokes once in a while. They can be funny. They'll have me do things that I don't want to do, and then I find out later it's very funny in the end. So they do have a sense of humor, and sometimes you don't expect that.
0: If a spirit reincarnates, can you still communicate with the entity, or is it gone?
1: That's a great question. I've wondered that, and I've never had evidence of, reconnecting. I have a feeling like if it reincarnates, then I don't think it leaves anything behind. I think it's occupied now in the new being, the new body.
0: We're going to take a lot of calls
1: that's
0: here
1: only
0: with
1: my
0: you.
1: Belief.
0: Well, your belief is spirit on. You're going to get a lot of calls here. Let's start with Ray, east of the Rockies in Springfield, Missouri. Ray, welcome to the show. How can we help you?
2: Thank you. I've never done this before. Chuck, I was at Mayport in the Navy also during the war. My dad, Eugene, passed a little over 3 years ago. He was past 104 and was in a home with dementia and was actually beaten up badly at 104 and survived that. I'd just like to know if he's okay.
1: What do you mean he was beaten up badly?
2: He was. He was beaten by his roommate. Younger roommate had dementia. And they said he fell out of bed, but there was no way. He looked like he'd been in a car wreck and two black eyes, broken nose, and extensive wounds. And he survived it, but they covered it up. The state covered it up. But I just tried to keep him alive. And he lived several months past and died from an infection I'd never heard of, and that took a week. I still feel like I failed him so much and didn't protect him enough and get him better care or different place. And he was a World War II Marine. I'm looking at his picture now. And he was just a good old tough farm guy and lived a good life, he and my mom, but I feel like I let him down.
0: All right, don't beat yourself up, Ray, but go ahead, Chuck.
1: All right, I have to start somewhere, and this isn't much, but I do feel like I've got a gentleman here in front of me. And the one thing he keeps stressing upon me is beautiful blue eyes. If he doesn't have the blue eyes, would there be someone else that he would be referring to? Because I don't always know what they mean by it, but I have to use that term, beautiful blue eyes.
2: When my mom's were blue, they were blue.
1: Maybe they're together. Maybe that's what that's all about. I just want to let you know, too, I don't make up anything. Either they put it in front of my face and I see it, or I have to tell you I'm not getting anything. And who would have the very blonde ponytails or pigtails? Yeah, pigtails, I guess. I'm seeing very bright yellowish or blonde hair, and I feel this is a person around you.
2: Good Lord. Well, one of my daughters did have blonde hair as a kid and curly blonde hair. I had curly blonde hair when I was little.
1: Your daughter, so this would be the grandfather, your dad. Was he close to your daughter? Were they close relationship?
2: They were pretty close. They had some personality traits that he admired her and she thought the world of him. And
1: there seems to be a pattern that I've picked up on where when a grandparent or whatever will come through and they specify a certain grandchild, it's usually their favorite. In fact, parents will even do that when they come through, though they may have four or five children, but they only single out one, which would have been their favorite.
2: Yeah.
1: But he's referencing her, and he's wanting me to tell you right now about what you were telling us earlier, which is really sad. He said he doesn't remember it, doesn't mean anything, didn't feel it. He said his body was already beaten up so bad from age, it really didn't matter. And if you think you let him down, he's using a phrase that he probably used when he was here a lot, something about you being crazier than maybe a woodpecker, something like that.
2: Crazier than a peach orchard boar.
1: Okay, no wonder I'm not. I wasn't that far off, but they don't get to
0: not
1: speak
0: bad.
1: Like you and I.
2: But crazier than a peach orchard boar. Yeah.
1: Well, just know that.
0: There you go, Ray. Go ahead, Chuck. Wrap it up.
1: Yeah, go ahead. Just letting you know you're wasting valuable time for no good reason. And I feel like he was a very practical man, and he was your dad, so you got to listen to him. He said, are you going right back behind the shed again? So I think he was a real discipline when he had to be, and a real dad and a good, wonderful man, you know, when it was time to do that. So
0: next up, let's go to our wild card line. Pam is with us in Colorado. Pam, hello there.
3: Hi, Chuck. I'm wondering if you could tell me if there's any message, advice, or insight to me from my family who all have passed away. I have both my parents and three brothers that have passed on, and I've had a pretty challenging several years here, and I'm just wondering if any of them have any kind of message or advice for me. And if there's any of them that is with me more constantly than any others, I'd appreciate it.
0: And how old were the brothers, Pam, when they passed on?
3: Gosh. Figure that one out. The youngest one was, they were all in their late 60s or maybe 70.
0: Natural causes?
3: Yes. Well, yeah.
0: All right, go ahead, Chuck. Any connection there?
1: Yeah, I feel like one of the males, one of the brothers, is trying to identify himself as being, how can I politely put this? What would be a good word for a person that's below normal, like, I want to use the word retarded, but I can't.
3: Oh. Well, there.
1: I'm sorry to say that, but that's what he's giving me, and I'm trying to replace that word with a better word, but I can't think of one.
3: Is he talking about? Are you referring to someone who's still alive?
1: He could be, but I know he's making me use that word. That there's someone that you would recognize as being, you know, mentally unbalanced.
3: We have a fourth brother we basically have disowned because he's nuts. He's very crazy and nuts, and he's the only one alive, but I haven't had any sex with him.
1: Of the three brothers that are over there, this would be the middle one, and he's referencing that one. And there's got to be a connection why the two of them would want to, you know, be with each other. Who is into the boating, the boats? And I'm talking about more than one.
3: Boats. None of them really have had boats. One had a, I'm trying to think of any.
0: What about your father?
3: No, Dad didn't have boats. We didn't have boats. One brother was involved with Indian artifacts, another was a artist, and another one was an architect.
1: I'm seeing a bay area with the boats in the harbor. I'm seeing all of that stuff going on there. There's got to be a reason for it, Pam.
3: For one of my family members, huh? I had lived in Chicago on Lake Michigan years ago.
1: That would do it for me if you were constantly looking at the boats, and if that particular brother was like visiting you in Chicago and was aware of that scenery and really, really liked it. Sometimes you got to plug these things in. It's what?
3: My oldest brother visited Chicago a lot. His name's Skip.
1: Okay, and it could be a reference with him. And now, what was the question again for yourself? You were wanting to find out?
3: Just if any of them have any kind of advice or insight for me for my either my health or my future, just because my life's been so challenged.
1: Welcome to the club. We're all getting that now, but I feel like one of them is trying to step forward. Let me just see what he's got to say about this.
3: Sure.
1: Have you ever worked in newspaper or print books? I don't know what this is, but I'm getting print very clearly around you, but I feel like very specific, like newspaper articles, stuff like that.
3: No. When I was in Chicago, I worked in the fashion thing a lot for a while, if that would have anything to do with it. And a lot of those.
1: Only if you did like their website or you did, you know, something to do with the pamphlets that they mailed out. Because I'm getting print around you, and I'm feeling like that's the type of realm that you'll be headed to shortly, that factual stuff.
3: No, I never have, but I am one of those, like, just the truth kind of person. You know, I don't read stories. I always read real articles or, you know, true stories or true happenings.
1: And that's what I'm getting. That's right around the corner for you, that either work-related, but I feel like it's going to start off minor, where you're almost tested to see if you're any good at how you write, and then it's going to progress from there. But I'm seeing you've got a lot of good stuff in your future, and your health does feel pretty good to me. There's nothing. Usually I'll see it, too, if it's, you know, wheelchair-bound or heart problem or whatever, I'll see it, but I'm not getting that with you. It feels like your health is very good.
0: That makes sense. That's a good thing, huh, Chuck?
1: That's what we all strive for.
0: When these impressions come to you, are they feeding you the information, or are you picking that up from her? Where does it come from?
1: It's coming not from her, because I do listen to the voice. I listen to everything I can, but it just like comes in, like I said, almost like a cell phone getting an email. It's like, whoa, look at this. And I get feeling along with every picture that I see, so I know if I like it or don't like it, so I can feel good or bad with it.
0: Do you visualize the spirit?
1: On occasion I do, yes. Not all the time, but sometimes they'll get really close. I'll even see their eyelashes while they're in front of me blinking. I'll notice the eyelashes and different things about them.
0: So overall, if everything's pretty good for Pam.
1: She's cruising easily. That's what I'm getting. And she doesn't even have to work at it. That's what I'm feeling with her.
0: All right, next up, east of the Rockies, let's go to Jim in Toledo, Ohio. Welcome to the show. Hi, Jim.
4: Hey, George, and hello, Chuck. Chuck, I'm on patrol right now. I'm in my 31st year. And I'm really enjoying your presentation tonight. I just want to know if there's any message from my grandfather.
1: Grandfather, give me his first name, because I'm kind of killing when I get it.
4: Ken. It was Kenneth, or we call him Ken.
1: Okay, and I'm sure where you've been thinking about him while you're riding around that, hey, and by the way, if you've been on that long, why are you working nights and on patrol?
4: Because I left a city job to take a rural job for my last couple of years.
1: Oh, I get it. That was a unique time to be out listening to coast and just the serenity of the nights. I miss it. So, Ken, let me see what he's got for you. I got to ask, Jim, are things not too... I feel like things haven't gone that well at home, but they're shaping up now. Does that make sense?
4: It does.
1: Okay, and I don't know to what degree, but Ken is applauding you like you wouldn't believe, even with your career and how well you handle yourself. And he wants me to tell you that he's actually with you daily, when he, and I don't know if you know this, they can be in multiple places. They travel at the speed of light. And here's the part people aren't aware of, but our loved ones can hear every thought we have. Even if we don't verbalize it, they hear it.
4: Yeah, I've been thinking about it ever since he died, and that was 32 years ago.
0: Sounds like you were close to him, Jim.
4: Very, very much so. Thank you.
0: All right, good
1: luck. One more thing, Jim. Who's into the racetrack?
4: My father liked watching the races, but my grandfather was a big model railroader.
1: It could be just a hello to your father. That would be the link. That would be the way they would acknowledge a certain person, is to say what their hobby is, whatever they do in life. And they say you are what you love. So the spirits tend to bring that out as a happy thing, but it's a hello to him. And he's identifying. In fact, I keep hearing Daytona over and over.
0: How much of this, Chuck, do you have to interpret yourself?
1: I would say probably 20% of it. Sometimes it depends on the spirit. Some are right on the money. They're so accurate. It's like you and I are talking. My favorite one is the gentleman that he said, well, I have a key word with my dad. What is the key word? And I heard Alcoa aluminum, and that was their key word.
0: What was the key word in Eyes Wide Shut? You remember?
1: Remember the movie? I don't remember the word. I don't remember that. No.
0: The password was Fidelio.
1: Fidelio. I'm going to have to watch that thing again. I'm hearing there's a lot you'll pick up if you watch it two or three times.
0: Classic Fidelio. Movie indeed. We're going to continue with some phone calls and the spirits. Did the spirits know that they've passed on?
1: I've had one in particular, a motorcycle accident where a kid was killed, hit by a truck.
0: Oh, gosh.
1: But he showed me him getting off his motorcycle, and he thought his friend, which was his cousin Nicholas, he thought Nicholas was the one killed. And then as he's looking at them lifting up Nicholas, he went, wait a minute, that's me. So he was hit and didn't even realize he had been killed. He thought Nick had been killed. So some of them don't realize it when the death happens. And I don't know if I've talked about it on your show, but I did one where a person was on the second plane to hit the World Trade Center, and he told his wife what everyone experienced and what he experienced. And there was no pain. They weren't even sure what happened.
0: Amazing. We're going to be back in a moment with Chuck Bergman and take final phone calls right here on Coast to Coast AM.
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3: Fox News, I'm Ted Linder. Family members of Congresswoman Ilhan Omar have been subpoenaed by the Justice Department amid ongoing investigations into the Minnesota Democrat.
4: Homeland Security agents and DOJ investigators are looking at whether Ilhan Omar's declared age on applications to come to the United States and later to become a U.S. citizen are inaccurate.
3: Investigators are also looking into Omar's financial disclosures. That's Fox's David Spunt. Pope Leo XIV recovering from cancer surgery.
5: He's eating, walking, and even celebrated Mass on his floor. Yesterday, doctors at Gemelli Hospital in Rome removed a lower section of his right lung. Tests confirmed a diagnosis of lung adenocarcinoma, the most common type of lung cancer with the most favorable prognosis.
3: Fox's Lauren Green and the Milwaukee Brewers one game away from winning the pennant, taking a 3-0 lead in the NLCS after their 6-2 win in L.A. over the Dodgers. 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
2: Clear and nice tonight. It's at 9 on the WOKV weather meter, dropping into the 60s. Partly sunny and warm for your Thursday. Afternoon highs will again reach the mid to upper 80s, a little cooler at the beaches. And Friday will be partly sunny, very warm, and more humid. A widely scattered afternoon or evening shower or thunderstorm with a high of 89. From the First Alert Weather Center, I'm Action News Jack's Chief Meteorologist Mike Burrish for 104.5 WOKV.
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1: 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Of course, this being Wednesday, you Coast Insiders get two great programs from the old Art Bell Vault.
2: Yeah, we dug deep in the vault. We have over 500 programs in there. We added one from 2002. 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And then we added a show from 1998. 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
1: All right. Thank you, Thomas. Appreciate it. And to be an insider, it's only 14 to 15 cents a day.
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0: And welcome back, Chuck Bergen, with us as we talk about the other side. Chuck, what does the other side feel like to you when you get the impressions? Is it a peaceful place?
1: Yeah, it really is. In fact, even when I used to do meditation, I would come out of there after the 1 hour session, and it was amazing, the tranquility, the peacefulness. And you know, I recommend it to anyone that's under high stress jobs, or you know, you're just looking for a way to have a much easier life.
0: All right, let's go to other calls. Let's go to Mayette in New York. Welcome to the show. Hi, Mayette.
2: Yes, how wonderful. This is such an interesting program. I tell you, you bring sanity to our souls, George and Tommy.
0: Yes, we do.
2: Listen, I have some comment and one question. I got this year, on my Earth Day / birthday, a great gift. Someone who was on coast, Tanya Carol Richardson, I got her intuition oracle deck, and it's just so well designed, and the peach and the pink and the designs, awakening intuition. I haven't even opened it yet because I just don't want to muck it up, but in her little book that goes with the card set, she explains about the different clairs, right? 64 illustrated cards. And I'd like you to talk about, Chuck, the clairs, such as clairvoyance, which is getting your visions and impressions through sight or seeing images, clairaudience, getting it through the sound, and cognizance, getting it through feelings, and go into about the different clairs and how you use them, and does it vary, and is it even synesthetic at some point? And I'll listen over the air if you have my question. Thank you, George and Chuck.
0: All right, Chuck, what do you think?
1: All right, and good luck with the cards. I've seen the tarot cards, never dealt with it. I've had some readings with people that are very good with tarot, so I think, again, it opens up a gateway. It opens up, you know, the mind to do different things. Not much I can tell you other than I tend to have all of those abilities along with feel. I heard on the show last night, I didn't get the name of the person you were interviewing, but this is the one at the prisons, and he talked about being pushed or felt a hand on his shoulder. And I've witnessed that from the spirit world, and there's no difference between that and a real person touching you, and you feel it. So, yeah, I get to see, hear, definitely get feelings, and it's an ever, you know, I'm always working on it, always trying to get better at it. And I think George mentioned it earlier, some of it is interpretation, and the reason is if they materialize and speak like, you know, we're speaking to each other, they would use so much energy that they would only be present for a very short period of time. The way they do it now, they're giving bits and pieces, and we take those bits and pieces, and we're doing the legwork. We're trying to figure out what they're talking about or who they're talking about, and letting them do, you know, most of the legwork with it. So that's about all I can say with it. But I'm happy for you being so deeply involved in the show and everything that you do.
0: And the guest was Ross Allison, who loves going to prisons.
1: Oh, okay. Yes. Yeah, but for the right reason.
0: Next up, first-time caller Buehling is with us in Maryland. Let's go with that. Hi, Buehling, go ahead.
3: Hello, gentlemen. How are you?
0: Great.
3: What does the future hold for me?
0: What is the simple question? What does the future hold for him, Chuck?
1: Yeah, let's see what I get. First thing I'm getting is some kind of a reference to a top hat. Would that make, can you do anything with that at all? Any reason for anyone to show up wearing a top hat?
3: I'm bothered to ring Lenny Bell.
0: I can't hear him too much, Chuck. So you
1: yeah, it's kind of gravelly here. It's
0: just pass it on, and we'll move on. Go ahead, Chuck.
1: Yeah, go ahead.
0: You go ahead.
1: Okay. It's kind of. I need a little more vibration out of him to kind of tune into what's around him.
0: Yeah, I don't
1: think
0: we're
1: gonna
0: get
1: getting anything.
0: No impressions at all, huh?
1: I'm not, but it's probably because I need to talk a little or hear their vibration.
0: That's not going to work with his phone. Let's go to Suzanne in Minneapolis.
1: Okay.
0: Go ahead, Suze.
4: Hi, George. Hi, Chuck.
1: Hello.
4: Chuck, I was wondering if you could connect with my parents and if they had anything to say to me.
1: Okay, and I didn't quite catch your name. I was speaking.
0: Suzanne.
1: Oh, Suzanne, okay. Hi, Suzanne.
4: Hi.
1: I'm feeling your parents, when they were here, they were very close together, and I'm feeling that they're still that way. They're still living over there on the other side like they did when they were here. Would you classify them as what I'd call a happy couple?
4: Sometimes. It was hard to figure out.
1: Yeah, I mean, everyone's got their ups and downs and stuff like that, but I feel like they were meant for each other. So maybe, I think there's a reason why they're coming through this way, to let you know that maybe the way you perceived what was going on with them, to you it may have seemed like rougher times than what it really was. That they were playing a role is what it feels like to me. They almost enjoyed having it the way it was.
4: Okay.
1: And who's the dog lover around you?
4: Me.
1: You? Okay, I was hoping it was, but I never know. All I know is I'm seeing several different dogs, and they're giving me that whole... And I feel like this is coming from your mom. I feel like she's more likely to communicate than Dad, because he's there, but he's not... He's not making an effort. The mom is. And she's telling me she used to have everything her way. Does that make sense?
4: Yes.
1: Okay, good. So at least she's, you know, she's working with me on this. And I told her, you know, you're hoping that mom could give a little something about you, Suzanne. So that's where I want to go with this. Are you considering, or have you been doing anything with gold?
4: With gold?
1: Yes.
4: No.
1: Are you considering purchasing it or trading it or?
4: No, I haven't.
1: I know I'm getting this. I'm seeing it clear as a bell. Gold. It's a gold bar that I'm seeing. And it's
4: okay.
1: So if you think you might know what it is, just let me know.
4: Yeah, no, I have no idea, but maybe you're giving me some advice on what to do.
1: And that happens.
0: Maybe someone's going to drop a gold bar on her, huh?
1: Well, I do get this where later I get an email that completely explains it away, like why certain images would come up. And like I talked about earlier, I know where I'm thinking of things to come in, but I also know when they're showing me stuff. And it's your mom definitely talking about there's something about a connection between you and trading gold. And one other thing it could be representing, if you're doing anything at all, like stock market or anything to try and gamble a little, bring in money, then they're going to do it through something positive, like a gold bar or whatever. So I want to leave you with that
4: okay,
1: mostly very positive energy around you, though. And one more thing, anyone into birds? Bird cages, birds?
4: Not that I know of. Birds, no.
0: What do you see with that, Chuck?
1: I'm just seeing several birds, and like they want to bring up the topic. One of the problems I've had on a show like this is I will get emails where other people say everything you gave that one person fits someone else who's on hold right now, you know, waiting to get a reading. I've had that happen several times. But I know I'm getting the birds and I'm getting the gold, and Suzanne's not recognizing that. You know, Mom started off good, and I'd like a little bit more out of her if I could. But again, it's all what they're able to show and what they want to talk about.
0: Generally, how long do your sessions last?
1: Typically an hour, and I got to admit, usually we're on the phone and we'll talk for 5 or 10 minutes, and then spirit will interrupt. All of a sudden, I'll start getting the images. We take off with the reading. The next thing I know, the reading is over, and then I don't remember half of it.
0: Do you ever come across a spirit with remorse on their part?
1: All the time, where people realize that while they were here, they really could have had a better time than what they had, you know, and that some of them will even admit treating people incorrectly and, you know, regretting it. You know, looking back is a very powerful thing. So, you know, when you get to look back at what you did while you were here, and don't forget, when you get to the other side, everyone on the other side will know what kind of a person you were when you were here.
0: Next up, let's go to Angela in Canada. Hi, Angela. How can we help you?
5: Hi. Oh, my goodness. You know what? Chuck, hi. And thank you for your screener, too. What he just said is possibly me.
0: You're the one, right?
1: In what way, Angela?
5: Well, okay, so I have investments, and I've talked about, you know, I've been gold, and I talk about how gold is a good buffer, you know, for market compromises and things like that. So, and I also have this picture. It's one of my favorites. It's actually a placemat, but, and I'm a dog lover, but it's got this black lab, and there is like 10 birds on top of his back.
1: Perfect.
5: But I have a question. I also just do have a question about something.
1: Sure.
5: In terms of dynamics and my circle and family, and my mother's in care, and it's so opposite because my mom had a long life and my dad had a very short life. So I kind of wondered if there was anything around just that, because there's been challenges and things in the family over the years too. And then my mom is close to, like your mom, George, she's 97.
0: It's amazing, isn't it?
5: Mm-hmm. But yeah, that was kind of my questions. But then when I listened to you just talking about that, I got this feeling and I thought, geez, I wonder if George is going to have me next. And bingo, here I am.
0: Here you are, you're next. And he probably picked you up, Chuck. What do you think?
5: Yeah.
1: I think I attribute that to whoever was wanting to talk to you tonight came in ahead of the other person. The other lady started off good, but yet your mom or whoever jumped in, not your mom, but whoever on the other side wanted to talk, jumped ahead of her, and they will do that. Usually there's a protocol where they all, you know, they go by the rules. They're all pretty good, but every now and then I get it where one will jump ahead of another, and that's why I was feeling that's what was happening there, but I didn't think it would be the next caller. But I have had that happen on the air many, many times.
0: Do they ever introduce themselves to you, the spirits?
1: Some do. They're very eloquent in the way they come on. They let you know who they are, what they want to talk about. Others just kind of ramble on and just show you pictures. And it's like, I don't know, they're very unpredictable, very unpredictable.
0: All right, my friend, thank you for your service and everything else you've done. And come on back again, Chuck.
1: I'd love to, George. It's always good talking with you.
0: You take care of yourself. The name of his book is called The Psychic Cop. His website is linked up at coasttocoastam.com. Up next, we're going to talk about astrology and then take readings with you in the last hour of the show tonight.
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8: Campaigning continues. I'm Ted Lindner, Fox News. President Trump rallying for Republican candidates in Arizona with just 19 days till the November election. Fox's Kristen Goodwin with more.
9: President Trump touting Arizona Republican candidates, telling a crowd in Bullhead City Wednesday, GOP gubernatorial nominee Congressman Andy Biggs will always stand with law enforcement.
10: Andy Biggs is smart and he's common sense. And he's going to do a hell of a job, and he respects the heroes of ICE and the heroes of Border Patrol who have done such a good job.
9: Biggs is challenging incumbent Democratic Governor of Arizona, Katie Hobbs.
11: Vote Republican top to bottom. Let's turn Arizona red. Thank you, Mr. President. Thank you.
9: President Trump again asking voters to pretend he is on the ballot to protect border security and his tax policies. Kristen Goodwin, Fox News.
8: The president also campaigning for GOP Montana congressional candidate Aaron Flint Wednesday night. Flint, an Army veteran and radio host who's in a tight race against Sam Forstag, a Democratic labor union leader and Forest Service smoke jumper. North Korea says its test-fired cruise missiles designed to be fired from submarines as it continues to expand its military capabilities during a prolonged freeze in diplomacy with Washington and Seoul. North Korea's state media describing the weapons as strategic, implying an intent to arm them with nuclear warheads, but did not specify whether they were launched from an actual submarine or an underwater test platform. The Milwaukee Brewers are one game away from the pennant, taking a 3-0 lead in the NLCS after their 6-2 victory in L.A. over the Dodgers on Wednesday night. Stocks dropping Wednesday, marking their worst single-day decline since July after a hotter-than-expected inflation report. The Dow falling 48 points. The S&P fell 86 points. The Nasdaq sank over 500 points. 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
18: Clear and nice tonight. It's a 9 on the WOKV weather meter, dropping into the 60s. Partly sunny and warm for your Thursday. Afternoon highs will again reach the mid to upper 80s, a little cooler at the beaches. And Friday will be partly sunny, very warm, and more humid. A widely scattered afternoon or evening shower or thunderstorm with a high of 89. From the First Alert Weather Center, I'm Action News Jax, Chief Meteorologist Mike Burrish for 104.5 WOKV.
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1: What's the world look like through the eyes of an astrologer? 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
3: I had acute eczema. 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

0: And welcome back to Coast, George Norrie with you. Author, columnist, intuitive astrologer Maria Shaw is the author of 9+ books and a longtime horoscope columnist for Star Magazine and the National Enquirer. Her work focuses on karmic relationships, past lives, and matters of the heart, and she has shared her insights on the Learning Channel, VH1, CBS, E, NBC, and other networks, and her book is called The Soul's 40-Day Journey into the Afterlife. Maria, welcome back. How have you been?
1: Oh, I have been wonderful. Hi, George. Thanks again for having me.
0: Looking forward to it, and I can't think of a better time to have you on. This world is upside down, isn't it?
1: It is. It's just absolutely crazy with all the astrological energy and what's going on politically and energetically. And the good news is, George, is I am on my way to Salem, Massachusetts to get into the Halloween spirit.
0: That's where our previous guest was from.
1: Oh, really? Oh, my gosh. Yeah, I'm on my way. I'm actually in Sturbridge, Massachusetts right now. We'll land in Salem tomorrow.
0: He was on the Salem Police Department for 32 years.
1: Wow, I bet you he's seen a lot.
0: Oh, yes. He's a psychic medium himself, and he's gone through a lot. How did you get involved in astrology?
1: Well, I used to do what you do. I was a television newscaster and radio host in Detroit and Flint, Michigan. And I met my biological mother, and she was an astrologer by night and a real estate executive by day. And when I first met her, she said I was real intuitive and that I ought to be doing this. And well, she trained me how to do it. And lo and behold, when you're on the right path, things just kind of develop. And 33 years later, here I am.
0: Were you in the Detroit market or just Flint?
1: I was in Detroit market on WYCD 99.5 FM.
0: I worked at every television station in Detroit and the old WCAR radio.
1: Oh, yes, yes. I remember we talked about that before. Yeah, we have those Michigan ties.
0: We sure do. Mom's still there, 97 years old, doing her thing.
1: Oh, my God. God bless her. Wow.
0: Now, with astrology, you look at various months like retrogrades. Where do we stand right now?
1: Well, we stand with 2 retrogrades going on this month, and we're already in Venus retrograde right now, and Venus is the planet of love and relationships and beauty and money, and it's been retrograde since early October. It'll stay retrograde until November 14th, and this is not a good time to have any type of cosmetic surgery, not even Botox. It's not a good time to buy luxury items, but it is a very good time to see past life lovers come up from the dead. Okay. We're going to see a lot of people from the past come into play. And also it's a good time to review your relationships. Now on October 24th, Mercury is going to go retrograde, and most people have heard of Mercury retrograde, and that's also going to be in the sign of Scorpio, just like Venus retrograde in Scorpio. So our Scorpio and our Libra friends are going to get hit the most, and that's going to go on till November 14th. So Mercury retrograde through Halloween and early part of November. It's not a good time to sign contracts, start anything new, buy electronics, buy a car. I mean, you can't stop your life, but at the same time, you can work around the retrograde. And that's a good time to review things and re-edit and refinance, anything with RE in front of it.
0: And tell us what retrograde is. What is that happening to the planet?
1: Yeah, it's when the planets appear to go backwards in the sky. And when that happens for Mercury retrograde, which is about 3 to 4 times a year, Venus retrograde, not that often, about every 18 months or so, things go backwards, so to speak. Things seem to slow down. You have to do things over. So when the planet is retrograding, we are supposed to slow down. And anything with RE in front of it, you can do. But new starts usually, they don't work out. You have to redo them. So it's kind of a frustrating time. But if you use it correctly and you use it for what it's made for, to go back over things, it can be actually quite constructive. There's a lot of people born during retrogrades. And if there was a retrograde when you were born, you actually thrive during that period. The other times of the year, maybe not so much. But if you were born during a Mercury retrograde, you know, you thrive during those periods.
0: Maria, why does astrology seem to work with alignments of planets and things like that?
1: Well, I think that we have to recognize that first and foremost, astrology is a science. The art is in the interpretation. So I think if we look at it from a scientific standpoint, it has a lot of merit. And what happens is when you're born, the planets were in a position in the sky as such. And throughout your lifetime, the transiting planets connect with your birth planets and they activate energy. And we're all energy. And it works because of that. And whether it's a positive aspect or a challenging aspect, it's all part of our path. It's all of what our soul contract was here to do. And if you look at your chart, it's like a map of your life. And but you still drive the car. So if you follow your map, life can be a super highway. If you veer off and maybe don't do what your map is telling you, you know, things can get a little rough in life. And most people, they go around oblivious. They have no idea that they have this map and what it can tell them. You know, your astrology chart can tell you about your past, your present, your future, and it can even tell you about what your soul will be doing in the afterlife.
0: Truly remarkable how it works, isn't it?
1: Mm-hmm. I love it.
0: Did it take you a long time to learn it?
1: Oh, I'm still learning. That's the one thing about astrology. There's always something to learn. I mean, it's ancient. You know, it goes back thousands of years. And so it's almost like you want to look at it like wallpaper. You just keep peeling the wallpaper off because there's so much to learn and so many different types of astrology too, and theories and concepts. I just deal with Western astrology, but Vedic astrology, which is Eastern astrology, is quite fascinating too. But I don't usually get into that. It's too overwhelming. I have enough to deal with just looking at the planets every day.
0: We're coming into the season now of Halloween, Thanksgiving, Christmas, New Year's. It's one of the greatest times of the year. How do you see it astrologically?
1: Well, I think if we can just get through till the middle of November and the planets start to go forward, I think that we've got a good jump start on the holiday season. Now, the last couple years, we have had retrograde, especially Mercury retrograde, during the holiday season, during Christmas and Thanksgiving. And that really derailed a lot of holiday plans, travel, mail was slower. Anytime Mercury rules the mail, and it rules time. So anytime that you have a Mercury retrograde during the holiday season, you better mail your packages out, your Christmas gifts, your holiday gifts out early. I remember I did this last year to my assistant. I thought I was ahead of the game and I mailed it out December 10th, her package, and it didn't get there till the third week of January.
2: Wow.
1: And it was during the shadow of Mercury. So you got to watch out for that too. But I think it'll be an easier Thanksgiving through Christmas because we don't have to deal with the retrogrades. We do have a beautiful full moon coming up on the 26th of December, the day after Christmas, but we'll feel that energy before. And it's going to be in the sign of Cancer, which rules home and family and, you know, sentiments. So I think that energy of that full moon will be very nice to bring people together this holiday season.
0: Now, of course, we're born and we don't have much of a choice of the celestial events that are out there. How do you compensate for that?
1: Well, I think if we look at it from a soul perspective, our soul does choose when we want to be born. And there's a lot of people that will say, well, I was a C-section. Well, the soul still orchestrated that in some way, shape, or form. So I think if you know your chart and you know when the energies are going to hit, when they're in play, positive, challenging, etc., you know, you can navigate it and work around it. So if we know that Mercury's retrograde coming up October 24th, through November 14th of this year, we can pre-plan. We can get all of our contracts done before. We can buy that vehicle before. And then during the retrograde, we can plan on what we want to do to review and things. So we can work around things. Your chart is not cursed. You just have to look at it from a soul perspective and say, okay, this is what my soul chose to learn, what I've came over to grow and work on, because in our chart, it shows us that we have a life lesson, which is the main reason we're here, a soul purpose, which satisfies the soul, and then a karmic lesson, which was something that was not satisfied in a former incarnation. So we bring that over into this one. So we're working on all those three main things, as well as a lot of other things. And the chart can tell us when those aspects are being hit and to pay attention. So we can navigate things a little easier. But most people are oblivious. They walk around not knowing they have this map.
0: If some people are born on a bad celestial astrological time, does that mean their life is behind the eight ball? Can they compensate for that?
1: They certainly can, because you have positive planets and you have challenging planets, but the challenging planets help us grow the most. And so if you have some harsh, let's say, Saturn aspects or Pluto aspects in your chart, you also have to look for Venus and Jupiter. Jupiter is the great protector, the benefactor, the Santa Claus of the zodiac. So while you might have a challenging transit to look at, you also have Jupiter somewhere in your chart at the same time transiting to help placate, to help bring blessings in another area. So there's a balance there. You know, the universe gives us a balance to look for. It's not going to leave you stranded. It's going to give you some help somewhere.
0: You've looked at zodiac signs and ghosts at the same time. What's the correlation?
1: There's a lot of zodiac signs that could get attachments. There's some that I recommend completely stay away from: haunted houses, paranormal events, some even Salem, Massachusetts, because there is a lot going on there right now. I don't know if you've talked about Annabelle the doll being in Salem. I have my assistants. She went and saw Annabelle last weekend, her and her daughter. Since she's coming home, two of her family members are in the hospital. Her car died. I mean, she's calling me. What did I do? What did I do? I said I would never have went. But it's one thing after another for her. But there are certain signs, zodiac signs, that can get attachments very easily. And one of those signs is Pisces, because they're ruled by Neptune, which there's no boundaries. And Pisces are like a sponge. They soak everything in. They're very susceptible to their environment. So those people born in late February and March, it's easier for a ghost or a haunting to attach themselves and mess with their energy. Like, let's say, for instance, a Scorpio is also a water sign, but they're ruled by Pluto. They put up boundaries. Pisces don't have a lot of boundary energy, but Scorpios, you're not going to be able to get past their boundary. So Scorpio is the one sign, though, that the veil is thinner from here to the other side to people born in late October, November. That's because they're ruled by the planet Pluto, which rules the afterlife, ghosts, death, etc. So Scorpios, even at a young age, could grow up in a haunted house, see spirits, see apparitions. They kind of had this sixth sense, but they're not going to get attachments. They may go into haunted houses, but they're going to come out clean.
0: How do spirits work with haunted houses? How does that work?
1: You're asking the right person for this one, because the last 25 years, I live in New Orleans in the French Quarter. And my house is haunted. It was built in 1832, and it has three levels. And we have ghosts that cannot come up to the second level. We have ghosts that are on the third level. But I believe that, especially in New Orleans, in the French Quarter, we can't tear anything down. Our buildings have to look the exact same as they did when they were built. The same color, the same decor. If you change anything on the outside, the Vieux Carré will fine you. It's got to meet regulations and codes based on the way the house looked back so many years. And so therefore, I believe the spirits of the people that live there recognize those homes. They recognize that was their dwelling. And a lot of times spirit will stay stuck in where they feel is home. And if their home is there and all those historical buildings, and there's also imprints in the French Quarter, you want to think about all of the murders, the deaths, the crazy historical stuff, the joys, the highs, the lows, all those big emotions. So spirit will attract itself to that energy as well, especially if they've missed their home, or maybe they had a murder there or something that they keep replaying, you know, the residual hauntings too. So I just think from my perspective of where I live, I believe that there's a lot of hauntings because we still have all of the ghost stuff, you know, the antique stores, the houses and everything.
0: Is it healthy, Maria, to live in a haunted house?
1: If you're a nine life path, you can. If you're not a nine life path, I do not recommend it. I am a nine life path. I love New Orleans. I love the energy. It gives me a lot of energy. I always say that by day, the tourists rule my city. At night, the ghosts rule. I don't have a problem with it. But for a lot of people, it's not healthy. I can live among the ghosts and function. I'm not scared. But I also have very good ghosts. I don't have anything demonic or anything evil in my home. And it depends on the person. It depends on who's haunting the house too. If you have an ancestor or relative that maybe you're living in their home that you've inherited and you feel protected and safe, and that's fine. That's their energy. But if you live in a home that could be held with some negative energy, you definitely want to you want to remove that energy because you don't want any attachments or any energy messing with yours.
0: Now, how do you remove the energy? How do you get rid of it?
1: Well, most times, and I'm not saying in all cases, but most times you can sage and cleanse your house. You can bring in a priest from St. Louis Cathedral, or you can do it yourself with sage, Palo Santo. The one thing that people make a mistake with, though, I'd like to say, is that a lot of people will sage their house and they'll open up the windows and the doors and go through and the circular motion with the sage, remove all the dead energy, but they forget to seal it. And that's the thing. They always say, Maria, my ghost came back after I saged and cleansed it. Everything was fine for 3 weeks. And then later on, it came back. What happened? You didn't seal the house. I tell people that they should put 4 pieces of black tourmaline in the 4 corners. Black tourmaline is a stone that helps. It's like a shield that helps protect you against negative energy. As a paranormal researcher, I also use it anytime I do any events. I always have a piece of tourmaline on me. But seal in your house so it doesn't come back in. But saging, things like that, if it's a heavier entity that doesn't want to leave, you may have to call in the big guns, you know, some psychic or paranormal expert or a priest, you know, and that can take a lot of work and a lot of different visits.
0: Is there something magical behind any of this, Maria?
1: Your thoughts and your belief system is magical. Your imagination, you know, what you believe in can attract things, just like manifesting. You know, you are magic and your thoughts are magic. So, and that one of the signs that I was talking about earlier, Scorpio, they are the master manifester. They can think about something or talk about something. If they do it long enough and hard enough, that stuff can come to pass. We all can. So there is some little bit of magic to it. Yes.
0: If somebody tells you their birthday, do you generally know what kind of personality they have without knowing them?
1: You know, I do ask a lot of people their birthday sometimes before I even ask them their name. So you can tell. I mean, the first time that I met you, George, I asked you, oh, what's your birthday? Do you know your rising sign? Do you know your moon? Mm-hmm. Most people don't know that. They do know their sun sign. Oh, I'm a Gemini, as you are. I'm a Cancer. But I will. So a certain degree, you know, the thing is you have to look at the whole chart. But Geminis usually get a pass from me. I love all Geminis. And that's because I was born with Venus in Gemini. But it can tell me a lot about a person. But in order to get the true essence of somebody, you really need to do their whole chart. Because we could have 10 Geminis in the room right now, and they all may have a different life path. They all might have a different personality. But the one thing is they're probably very intelligent people, like to communicate, like to talk. If they're not talking, they're thinking. And they hate to be bored. So there's some generalities about each of the signs that you can kind of understand and tell, which is very helpful in business and helpful in this field. But to get a true picture, you really do need to do someone's chart.
0: We're going to come back in a moment with Maria Shaw and talk more about astrology. We'll do readings next hour. I'll tell you about that later on.

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1: Honey, the toilet's making that noise again.
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1: That's exactly what they say in scary movies.
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4: Fox News, I'm Sue Guzman. President Trump holding rallies in two states Wednesday, including Bullhead City, Arizona, rallying support for Republicans ahead of the midterms, imploring voters to turn out to keep Democrats in the minority.
5: We have to be here a long time. We want to make it. We want to make it so it never happens again. They can never destroy. They destroyed our country. They would have, if they had one more year in office, our country would have been, I think, destroyed. It could never have been brought back.
4: He also held a rally in Montana. Meanwhile, White House Deputy Chief of Staff Stephen Miller tells Fox's Hannity Republican candidates are doing well.
6: Michigan historically has been a blue state. Mike Rogers is doing incredibly well. Minnesota's in play. You see Blakeman running an incredible campaign in New York. At the end of the day, and you have President Trump, again, this unprecedented tour to rally and bring out the vote, as no one has ever done before.
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12: 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He was at the intersection. He could not see the sight lines or see the traffic because of the overgrown vegetation. And he was able to make a claim against the homeowner's policy of that person. 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
15: Clear and nice tonight. It's at 9 on the WOKV weather meter, dropping into the 60s. Partly sunny and warm for your Thursday.

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4: Whether it's physical activity, obesity, diet, smoking, low on hormones, stress, sleep disorders, or your age can be supported by reducing inflammation and aiding the body to heal itself appropriately. 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
6: 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Then I fell and jarred my neck really bad. I could not drive or lift anything for months. When I heard Dr. Wallach on Coast to Coast AM with George Norrie, everything he said made sense. Once I eliminated the bad foods and started giving my body the right nutrients, I could feel the difference right away. I started sleeping through the night. My body didn't hurt all the time, and I was driving again in 3 months. I went from 230 pounds to 170 pounds. My life has completely changed, and I am so grateful.

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0: And welcome back, George Norrie, along with Maria Shaw, as we talk about astrology. It's fantastic. How many years you've been doing this now, Maria?
1: Oh, about 34 years. Yeah.
0: Did you ever have any regrets?
1: No, I like being my own boss. And I met so many wonderful people and have been able to travel because of this career. And I've just had a ball. It doesn't even seem like a job. It seems more like fun. I look forward to every day and I've met so many people.
0: When people hear you're an astrologer, what do they say?
1: What can you tell me about my life? Everybody has a question, whether they really believe in it or not. They're still curious. I think everybody does on some level. You know, the astrology pages, the horoscopes are the number one read, whether it be online. They used to be in print. It was the number one read page in TV Guide, you know, years and years ago. So I think everybody is curious and they all want to know about themselves. And it's, you know, it's fun because it definitely, if I'm at a party and amongst a bunch of strangers, people tend to gravitate toward you. They have a lot of questions.
0: It's very similar to numerology, isn't it?
1: Yes. You know, numbers have power just like the planets. Numbers have energy and they also can help us interpret people's personalities. Like number one is obviously feels like an Aries personality, independent, aggressive, about them. You know, it's about their life. Two is usually related to Libra, which has a lot to do with relationships and partnerships. And three is Gemini. So we can look at the numbers in association with astrology too. That you can also add the tarot into that as well. They all relate. All those modalities work with each other.
0: Fantastic. Now, what would you say in your career has been the most fascinating aspect of what you do?
1: In my career, I think it has a lot to do with the mediumship work that I do, where I help people connect with people on the other side that they've lost. It's amazing to see what channeled messages when they come through, how much healing can occur and breakthroughs, especially if people's been carrying a tremendous amount of grief. So that's something else I do besides astrology, but I'll tell you what, that's probably the most satisfying because people that have been grieving for years and years, they can have a breakthrough. And a lot of us just want to know if our loved ones on the other side are okay. And when you can pick up names and messages and specific things that only they know, you know, that is pertinent to them, that's even more special.
0: What are some of the best astrological positions the planets can be in? For all of us.
1: Well, I like when Venus is on the sun, when you're born with a Venus-Sun conjunction, when Venus is in the same sign as your sun sign, that usually gives you a charming personality. You tend to have a little bit of an easier life unless there's some hard squares or oppositions. Again, we have to look at the whole chart, but if you have a nice Venus conjunction, you're usually very attractive, charming, people like you. That's a nice Jupiter. Jupiter, even though it can be excess, tends to also benefit you. I like to see Jupiter or Venus in the 12th house as well, because that's the sign of the guardian angel. Those people always tend to land on their feet and have extra protection. So Venus and Jupiter transits are very nice. It makes things a little easier in someone's life.
0: Now, when we take calls next hour with people, you need their name, obviously, their birth date, city, state. Do you need them to ask you a question or do you just run with it?
1: Whatever they'd like to do. If they just want a general reading, they can just say my first name, what their birthday is. Again, we're not going to be doing, you know, getting into in-depth charts. We're going to do sun sign right. Astrology. And they can ask a specific question if they like.
0: And can people email you through your website?
1: Yes, there's some information on there. They can also just go to mariashaw.com and they can get information about readings. And if they want to ask, about product and thing and my events too, because I'm going to be doing a lot of events this month because of Halloween.
0: And Maria, tell us about the Soul's 40-Day Journey into the Afterlife. Tell us about that book.
1: Yeah, that was a book that I was driven to write by the angels, you know, and oh my gosh, I got it written in 4 days. I had an editor in 4 days. I had a printer in 4 days. Normally writing a book and getting it to print. And it's a self-published book. I didn't have Llewellyn publish it this time. And, it was amazing. I kicked my husband out of the house for those 4 days. He went to a vacation home and I wrote all night long, all night long. I just had all this energy. And it, basically it's a book about what, after somebody leaves the earth plane, they take their last breath here on earth, what the soul does before they completely acclimate to the other side. I believe there is, a 40-day journey that the soul makes. And for the first 10, 13 days, the soul may linger around on the earth plane, visiting, you know, their memorial, if they have one, visiting family members they didn't get to say goodbye to, going to places that they want to. And then they end up meeting some of their ancestors on the other side, and they kind of do a life review. And then by the 40th day, they should have released the energy to the earth and completely acclimated to the other side. So there's a whole journey with this. And that's why it's so important that we offer prayers and intentions the first 3 to 5 days after somebody departs. We can pray for their soul to have a peaceful journey, you know, not a fitful journey to the other side. So it's a really cool book. It gives a lot of examples, but it'll bring a lot of peace to the people that are living. And I've actually had people that knew they were going to pass on, that they were only given so many months to live, or they were in hospice, and they would order the book, and they said that it made them feel more at peace before they made their transition.
0: Is there a planetary alignment that you'd prefer to another one?
1: Oh, yes. I'm in one right now. Jupiter conjunct my midheaven. And your midheaven is your work, your career, the outside world. And for somebody that is in the media, this is a great aspect to have, because it helps you reach more people and the masses. And of course, I'm doing the show tonight. So I like Jupiter conjunct the midheaven by transit, because it brings in a lot of opportunity for your career and anything that you're working on. So that's what I'm dealing with now, and I'm very blessed.
0: Do you sometimes recommend that people wait for certain alignments?
1: Yes. Timing is everything in astrology. So if you know you're going to have a very, very good time frame coming up, let's say for your career or for finances, what you want to do is you want to prepare yourself as it's coming and be ready to take opportunities. So you want to prepare a couple months before, or maybe even 6 months before, and put yourself in a position, put a game plan together to receive what it is that you're going after. If it's not a good time to release a book or release a project, then you want to hold back, because you may not get the results you want. I do a lot of timing for people. When should I open a business? When should I get married? You know, timing is everything, because your marriage also has a chart. So I do event charts too. So the day that you get married, what moon sign, the moon and the sun need to be in alignment on a marriage day. The moon represents the bride, the sun represents the groom, and you want those in perfect alignment if you can get it. So everything is energy. Everything relates to time. So yes, absolutely.
0: We just talked about spirit attachments a few days ago, but you look at it too astrologically, don't you?
1: Yes, there are certain times of the year that the veil is much thinner. You could be more susceptible because of a transit. And right now we are moving into Scorpio season as of the 23rd of October. And again, Scorpio season is ruled by Pluto, which rules the underworld and ghosts and the paranormal, amongst other things. We'll stay in Scorpio season until the 21st, 22nd of November. So the veil is thinner. And a lot of people will feel that maybe never have had ghostly or paranormal experiences will feel or sense a presence. And it doesn't have to do just with Halloween, although we're lucky because Halloween does fall during this period. But people are more prone to feeling that energy of that sign. And so if it's in Scorpio, no matter what sign you are, you're going to feel the Scorpio vibe and the Scorpio energy, which one of the things it rules is ghosts.
0: What has been one of the strangest things you've encountered doing what you do?
1: Oh, wow. There's so many. But because it is Halloween season, a lot of ghostly activity. We investigated the Lizzie Borden house a couple years back in Fall River, Massachusetts. And we were there close to Halloween, Scorpio season, and the veil was thinning. And we were in Lizzie Borden's bedroom. And she still had her books in the room and her clothing. It was really cool. I think they've taken that stuff out now because people were stealing it. But we had the camera going. And in order to turn the camera on, you had to push a lever. And it would take a little bit to push it down and push it up. Well, we were filming and we were talking to Lizzie, her spirit anyhow. And the camera automatically just shut down, shut right off. And we couldn't power it up for anything. But that lever went actually down. So nobody could believe it. Even the cameraman that was with us ran over and he said, I'm getting out of here. I am not spending the night here. And at the same location, about a year before that, I was laying in Abby Borden's bedroom and I kept my clothes on, my boots, my coat, because I was ready to run if something happened. You could just feel the energy there. And she had come in the room and because earlier in the night we kept saying, what is your name? What is your name? We were trying to connect with the spirit. She got right in our face, my husband and I's face, and you could see her apparition. And she said, what is your name? What is your name? Well, I bolted out of there. You know, so we've had some really cool experiences. There's many, many more, but that's one that comes to mind.
0: What about the death charts? You do that, don't you?
1: Yeah, I do the afterlife charts. Sure. When somebody passes on, you can take, just like when they're born, you take the time that they were born, the city they were born in, the date they were born, and you comprise our birth chart so we can see what our future is going to be like. When somebody passes on, we take the day of death, the hour of death, the exact minute, and the location they died. And we can also see, based on that chart, what they're going to be doing in the afterlife. The karma that they left behind, that they still need to work on in the afterlife, or do they reincarnate and come back and work it on here and back to the earth plane? How long could they stay on the other side? The chart also can show who came to receive them, who was waiting for them to help them with their transition. There is also a formula that you can do to find out in the recent lifetime what the person died of, what karma they left on the table, if they were male or female, and how old they were when they passed. There's a specific formula for that. And don't ask me to repeat it now because I have to look it up in my notes because it's been so long since I used it. But like I said, astrology is so fascinating. There's so much that you can learn past, present, and future.
0: Is there an astrological sign that you wish nobody got?
1: Well, like I said, our soul chooses our chart and our sign to grow. From the ego standpoint, yeah. I would probably not want to come back as a Virgo because Virgo is the sign of the servant and they're always got something. And the other sign that can be quite difficult is Pisces. I wrote an article called The Pisces Crisis and the Virgo Curse because those two signs always have something. They say they don't want drama, but they draw it to them. And people that are born specifically on September 21st, which is a Virgo, that's the last degree of Virgo, 21st, 22nd of September, that is a critical degree in astrology. And their whole lifetime, they're always putting out fires. It feels like their whole life is the last 15 minutes of childbirth because there's always something going on. That's a sign in crisis. But those two signs, there's a lot to learn with those two signs, being of service, being the last sign of the zodiac, the old soul. But that I don't think I'd want to come back as those signs because it is hard. But you know what? Your rising sign will tell you what you were in a previous lifetime, they say, and your moon sign will tell you what sign you're coming back as. My moon sign's in Virgo, so guess what? I'm going to come back as a Virgo in my next lifetime. I've got some lessons to learn from a Virgo perspective.
0: Of all the things you've done with astrology, what has been one of the most satisfying things you've done?
1: I would probably say to reach a lot of people, and educate them as to what astrology is, because a lot of people have no clue that they have this whole map, like we were talking about earlier. And really, if you know yourself, if you know why you're here, and to be able to touch people's lives and say, okay, You know, this is why you're here. Most people will say, what is my purpose? I just feel like I'm listless. I'm walking around this world and have no idea who I am or why I'm here. And if you can pinpoint those things in the chart and it resonates with them, you'll see their whole vibe change, and they go out into the world and they work their chart. They do their life and their whole life changes. Knowledge is power. And I think the most satisfying thing is me giving people knowledge.
0: And you do a great job doing that, Maria. You know that?
1: Thank you. Thank you.
0: Has it ever been emotional for you?
1: Yes. Especially when there's really heavy things. I think almost like astrologers or counselors, they have to throw on so many hats, you know, friend, counselor, comforter, teacher, spiritual guru, whatever you want to call it. You know, we have to wear so many hats, but I think the biggest thing, the hardest thing for me is when people come to me and they ask about people that they've lost, and also when mothers and fathers have lost their children. So that's, and I cannot imagine, thank goodness I haven't went through that, but when you can bring them some comfort and you can explain to them, you know, maybe why that soul that was their child came over and what their purpose was, and that maybe one of their exit points was earlier and maybe they had lived their lesson and completed their journey and was able to go home.
0: We'll come back and take your calls with Maria Shaw in just a moment on Coast to Coast AM.
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10: For support in the West, I'm Sue Guzman, Fox News. President Trump's been traveling all over the country campaigning for Republican Party candidates. His last stop Wednesday night was in Montana. Fox's Christina Coleman
11: essentially told the crowd that if the Democrats win, they'll reverse course on his successful agenda of closed borders and economic wins.
12: The last time the radical Democrats had power, they gave us the worst inflation in American history, the highest energy prices in American history, the worst trade deficit in American history.
11: And as we head into the midterms, the latest Fox News survey shows the top five voter concerns are government corruption, inflation, gas prices, government leadership, and health care. And there are additional concerns, including border security, immigration crime, and the war in Iran, which President Trump addressed during a rally in Bullhead, Arizona.
10: President Trump back in D.C. following the cross-country campaign blitz. It'll continue later this week.
13: Following a two-day, three-rally trip to Alaska, Arizona, and Montana, President Trump will participate in tele-rallies tonight before returning to the campaign trail at week's end. The president's plan is to spend nearly every day before November 3rd on the road. He tells me the rallies are having an impact.
14: You see the numbers go up every time I have a rally. It's beyond the area, too. And every one of them sold out.
13: President Trump's message to Republican voters is to pretend he's on the ballot next month. At the White House, Jared Halpern, Fox News.
10: The Pentagon is expanding its fight against drug traffickers, sending several hundred soldiers from the 10th Mountain Division at Fort Drum, New York, to Latin America. Fox News confirming the reporting of the New York Times. First elements of the 600-soldier battalion have begun to deploy to a new jungle training facility. It'll eventually train with local forces in Colombia and Honduras. 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
27: Clear and nice tonight. It's at 9 on the WOKV weather meter, dropping into the 60s. Partly sunny and warm for your Thursday. Afternoon highs will again reach the mid to upper 80s, a little cooler at the beaches. And Friday will be partly sunny, very warm, and more humid. A widely scattered afternoon or evening shower or thunderstorm with a high of 89. From the First Alert Weather Center, I'm Action News Jack's Chief Meteorologist Mike Burrish for 104.5 WOKV.
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2: And our special guest, Maria Shaw, the astrologer. 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
0: What is the single best planet to have in your astrology chart?
1: Some people would say Saturn, some astrologers, because that helps our soul grow and learn our lessons. I'm still like Jupiter. Jupiter, even though it can be excess, always protects, always brings blessings and opportunity. So to me, I love Jupiter.
0: What about Saturn?
1: Saturn is a very karmic planet. Saturn, for our soul's growth, is probably the best planet to have in alignment if you're looking at getting a lot of work done as a soul in the current incarnation. Saturn teaches us lessons. It makes us work for everything, and then it rewards us for a job well done. So wherever Saturn falls in your chart is where you want to pay close attention to, because that's one of the main reasons that you came over into this incarnation. So for instance, my Saturn is in the fourth house of my chart, which has to do with home and family. So I came over with family generational karma, lessons in that regard. And then if I work my Saturn in my chart and I understand it and I do the lessons that comes up throughout my lifetime, I have major rewards. And then I don't have to deal with that karma in the next lifetime. But Saturn will always reward you if you pass the tests.
0: Fantastic. Let's go to the calls. I'm going to give you the birth date first to get you a head start, okay?
1: Mm-hmm.
0: We're going to start with 12-11-49, December 11th, 1949. We're going to Richard in Kansas City, Missouri. Hello, Rich. How are you?
2: Yes. Hello, George and Maria. My wife, Rachel, born 8/30/52, originally died in a Denver hospital, having cancer, and she was planning on coming back to be with me here in Kansas City, and we were both going to go back to medical school and have some children. And my question is, I don't know what to do about the future, and I need help there. I'm having a difficult time.
1: Oh, I'm so sorry. I'm so sorry to hear this. Wow. You certainly have been dealt a big blow here. Wow. I do want to tell you that you do have some happiness ahead of you. Jupiter, that planet of good luck and abundance, is your ruling planet. You were born with that. But the last couple years have been very difficult for a lot of Sagittarians, such as yourself, Virgo, such as your wife, Gemini, and there was another sign, Pisces. So those three signs have had lots of challenges the last several years. This has since lifted. So things are going to start to get easier for you, a little bit better. I don't believe you're ever going to get past your wife's passing, but I do believe that you're going to be able to live with it and still find a tremendous amount of joy. So you're born with Jupiter on your sun sign. As your ruling planet, I should say. So you're always going to end up landing on your feet. I think the way for you to grow is not to resist some of the changes that are going to happen in the next several years. Uranus is opposite your sign. It's going to bring you some new and wonderful people into your life. Don't block them out. The universe knows what it's doing. You're going to have some wonderful relationships that are going to come in, friendships, new acquaintances that are going to enhance your life. And it's almost feel like your lovely wife is sending people to be put in your path. So don't close the world out. There's a lot more out there for you and some great relationships ahead.
0: All right. Good luck, Richard. Hope everything works out for you. Yeah, he's been going through a real tragic situation, Maria. Thank you for that.
1: Yeah, the last 3 years have been very, very difficult for him, but he just needs to be open, and it's hard, you know, but he just needs to be open because Uranus is really going to bring in some really good people for him.
0: Do you do signs for pets?
1: Yes, I do. I always pick my pets before I bring a new pet into the family. I do the pet's chart. If we can talk to the breeder and we know the time of birth and the city born, but if not, if it's a rescue animal, I still try to figure out what the sign of the pet is. Absolutely.
0: All right. And before we take another call, we have a breaking story with Tom. Tom, what do you have for us?
3: Well, George, at least 27 students and one teacher were killed when the roof of a private Al-Kahar education center collapsed in the direct colony of Peshawar, Pakistan. Heavy rainfall caused an upper floor to cave in on top of a lower level classroom while students were still in session. At least 27 students, most under the age of 13, and one teacher died. At least 20 others were wounded and treated at Lady Reading Hospital in Peshawar. Emergency and rescue teams deployed to the scene to pull victims from the rubble.
0: It's horrible. Now, Maria, I ask you a tragic question. Astrologically speaking, had you been in that region, would you have seen something very strange?
1: Pluto is going retrograde. And I mean, sorry, Pluto is going direct today. Anytime that Pluto, and Pluto is a planet of death and power struggles and transformation, and anytime that Pluto stations to go retrograde or direct, there's usually something is going to happen out of the blue. Sometimes it can be very positive. Sometimes, because Pluto rules death and tragedy, tragedy can occur too. So this doesn't surprise me because of the aspect today. Wow. I don't know if I would have predicted that exact thing, but I've been telling people to watch out for today. Something is going to shift or change, and you want to be on, you know, you want to be on guard. You want to be very aware of your surroundings today. Anytime that Pluto or a Saturn or a big, you know, a planet like that makes a big shift. So yeah, what a tragedy. Not surprising astrologically though. Something was bound to happen.
0: So you would have sensed that.
1: I not necessarily that experience, but I would have told people to be careful that there could be something happen. Yeah, there's days that I look at astrology and I'll say, be careful with your driving. Be careful over here. Stay out of large populated areas. There's different times I'll warn clients in my newsletter, and it's not going to affect everybody, obviously, but there's certain people just need to be aware that, you know, the planets are moving all the time. Sometimes things never happen to people, and sometimes if it triggers their chart, then if there's a planet aspect in their chart, it can trigger. Yeah, so have to be aware. Yep.
0: Okay, next up, let's go to 7/22/52, July 22, 1952. We're going to Wharton, West Virginia. Cindy's with us. Hi, Cindy.
4: Hi, George. Thank you for taking my call. I was just wondering if I was born during a retrograde, because I've always seemed to beat the odds.
1: Well, that is something I would actually have to do your chart for. Off the top of my head, I don't know, but I have something really good to tell you, so just bear with me. So if we would have to take your birth date, the time, and the city that you were born in and comprise a chart, and then we would see if Mercury was retrograde at the time of birth. You might, if it wasn't, you might have some other aspects in your chart that are messing with your Mercury sign. But the one thing I want to tell you, not too many people have this aspect in their chart that I've met, probably about 15 over the course of my lifetime. You have the mark of the millionaire in your chart. Anybody that's born July 22nd is 29 degrees Cancer. And if you're 29 degrees Cancer, that is the mark of the millionaire. You have the potential in this lifetime to do very well, to build a business, to make money with real estate, to win money, to generate income through a lot of different ways. If you have not activated this yet, we had a transit this summer that just activated it. So within the next year, you could be profoundly lucky. You just need to do something proactive. But now that you know you were born with this, under this lucky vibe, this lucky star, if you will, do something to activate this, unless you're already a millionaire.
4: No, I wish.
1: You have it. You have it in your chart. There was a gentleman that I read for his mother about 4 years ago, and he had the same birthday as you. And I said, he needs to get involved in some sort of real estate aspect when he's in his 20s and learn the ropes, because he has the mark of the millionaire. And so this summer she emailed me and she said that her son ended up getting some interviews with two real estate companies, and an older gentleman owned the company, wants to hire him and teach him the ropes. I said, there we go. You're going to have a millionaire in the family. So sometimes just knowing you can do something proactive. So whether it be an investment, whether you make a solid investment, whether you sell property, whatever it is, manifest it. You've got wonderful aspects because of your birthday.
4: Wonderful. Thank you so much.
1: You're welcome. And the first trillionaire. There are more self-made millionaires born under the sign of Cancer than any other sign. And our first trillionaire is also a Cancer, Elon Musk, June 28th.
0: That's all right. Wonderful. The next up, September 18, 1977, 9/18/77. We're going to Elisa. Welcome to the program in California, Paso Robles. Hi, Elisa.
5: Hi, thank you for having me.
0: Sure thing. 9/18/77, Maria.
1: And Elisa, do you have a specific question or just want a general reading?
5: Just a general.
1: Okay. Last year, 2025, early 26, I think you found out who some of your true friends were. You might have had some relationship challenges, difficulties, or some wake-up calls. Your lesson the last 2 years was about boundaries, learning to say no and not feeling guilty about it. This year is going to be, what's left of this year is going to be pretty good, but I have some good news for you. Starting on July 26th, of 2027 and lasting for a whole 12 months till the middle part of 28, you are in the luckiest year that you've been in over a decade. Jupiter, that planet we've been talking about earlier, is in the sign of Virgo, and you're a Virgo, or will be in the sign of Virgo. When Jupiter conjuncts your sun sign, which you usually get these transits about 7 or 8 times in your life, so this is going to be a big one. You will be lucky. Things are going to drop in your lap. There's going to be more blessings. And all the challenges that you went through the last couple years, especially because of situations and people that caused trouble for you beyond your control, you're going to benefit from. You're going to have good karma come back for you. Do something proactive. Think about where you want to be in a year and then start to take some steps to get there because the universe is going to be working with you.
5: Thank you. I already have. Thank you.
0: All right. Thanks, Elisa. Hope everything works out for you. This comes easy for you, Maria, doesn't it?
1: Yeah. And my radio background helps me be able to be more concise and try to get everything done in 30 seconds, you know, so we can move people through. But yeah, and you know, when you do something, you know, just like you, George, when you do something, it's just natural, you know, if you have the knowledge, you feel confident in what you're doing and it just flows. And I like to talk, you know, I like to communicate with people.
0: Next birthday is almost my birthday, 6-4, 1958, 6-4-58. East of the Rockies, Keith in Cleveland Heights, Ohio. Hi, Keith.
6: Hi, George. And Maria, thank you for taking my call. And yes, Maria, this is so interesting. I just wanted to get a general reading just to really, really hone in on what's going on, where I'm going. Because at times I get a little bored because I am blind. I'm disabled. Mm-hmm. I do well, but I like to keep going.
1: Yep, that's a Gemini. So here's the thing. I have some exciting news to tell you. We have a planet called Uranus, however you want to say it, and it just moved into Gemini. It hasn't been there for like 84 years. Just moved into your sign the end of April. And it's going to be in your sign for 7 years. If you have felt like life is a little boring or a little bit stagnant, Uranus is going to shake things up. And because you're born in the early part of June rather than mid-June, a lot of things are going to happen in 27, 28, and 29 out of this 7-year cycle. And your whole life is going to change. And I'm going to say for the better. Anything that's stagnant that needs to change is going to. The thing with Uranus is you can't exactly predict what will happen, but you can predict there's going to be change. And it could be your perspective. It could be new friends. It could be new opportunities. So if you're feeling a little held back, because Geminis have had for the last 3 years a lot of frustrations. And I'm feeling like this is going to be an easier year for you. One of the best years out of this 7-year cycle is going to be the middle of 28 to 29. But no, life is not going to stay the same. There's new and exciting things coming up, eclectic new people coming into your life, new opportunities to teach and to learn and to grow. And may also, even though you say you're disabled, opportunities to travel too. So I'm looking at some really good things ahead for you.
0: All right. Thank you, Keith. Hope everything works out for you, buddy. Appreciate that. How many people do you normally do readings for in a month?
1: Well, you know, it depends. Usually January is my busiest time because everybody wants to know what their year ahead is going to look like. This month is also quite busy. Over the last weekend, I was at several events, Friday, Saturday, and Sunday, and I probably did in-person readings, probably about 24 in-person, half hours and hours. And then I also did some phone readings and some one-question readings. So probably about 40 to 50 over the weekend.
0: Do you ever get exhausted doing it?
1: Yes. And so what I do is after an event, like I take usually Monday and Tuesday to recover. And I like to travel. So a lot of times I'll overbook myself where I'll have, like I'm going, like I just finished an event. So we're going to Salem for a couple days and then we're coming back to do a big 4-day event in Saginaw, Michigan. So what'll happen is in between, I'll take my little trips. I love to go to New York City. I love Salem. Of course, I live in New Orleans, so that's always like a vacation. So I will balance it with my travels.
0: We have a couple minutes left. Let's do a quick one with Penny in Los Angeles. 12066, January 20, 1966. Penny in Los Angeles. Hi, Penny.
7: Hi. Hi, George. Hi, Maria. Is that your name?
1: Yes, thank you.
7: Yeah, hi. Thank you for letting me through. I guess the question is a general reading, but the last 5.5 years have just been awful. And it's like I'm stuck in a cement. Like nothing has gone right. And I'm wondering if that's from my chart and if there's anything good coming up.
1: Mm-hmm. Okay. Yes. So what's happening with you is you're going through a Pluto transit. Some people will never go through a Pluto conjunction to their sun sign in their lifetime. This is a transit that takes many years to go through, and literally your life is changing. Everything in your life feels like it's being broken down and rebuilt. And you may feel choked, trapped, restricted like you have the last couple years, but there is a light at the end of the tunnel. What the universe wants you to do is pretty much break down your life and rebuild it, and it's going to build back better. And it means any area that needs to change, that needs to transform. This is one of the biggest times in your life for transformation on a very deep level, external and internally. Now, one of the things that's going to be very positive for you between now and July of next year are relationships. You have Jupiter opposite your sun sign, and this doesn't happen very often, but when it does, it brings in opportunities through other people, and it brings in great relationships, whether it be friendships, romantic, neighbors, etc. But you are in one of the luckiest times, probably one of the luckiest in about 7 or 8 times in your life for very positive people to come in. And those people are going to enhance your life. But the Pluto transit, don't resist the changes as they come in. If there's a door blocked or closed, try something else. Don't try to push because Pluto's going to win. Pluto wants you on a certain path, and you're supposed to kind of take the cues from the universe as to what direction you're supposed to go into. But tons of transformation.
0: We're going to come back in a moment and take final calls with Maria Shaw. Her website is her name, linked up at coasttocoastam.com. And her book, one of them, is called The Soul's 40-Day Journey into the Afterlife. And we will be back in a moment right here on Coast to Coast AM.
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2: Fox News, I'm Ted Linder. The countdown to the midterms is on. Wednesday's President Trump traveled to Bullhead City, Arizona, imploring voters to turn out to keep Democrats in the minority.
3: We have to be here a long time. We want to make it so it never happens again. They can never destroy. They destroyed our country. They would have, if they had one more year in office, our country would have been, I think, destroyed. It could never have been brought back.
2: After Arizona, the president held a rally in Montana on Wednesday night. Pope Leo XIV recovering from cancer surgery.
4: He's eating, walking, and even celebrated mass on his floor. Yesterday, doctors at Gemelli Hospital in Rome removed a lower section of his right lung. Tests confirmed a diagnosis of lung adenocarcinoma, the most common type of lung cancer with the most favorable prognosis.
2: Fox's Lauren Green and the Milwaukee Brewers won game away from winning the pennant, taking a 3-0 lead in the NLCS after their 6-2 win in LA over the Dodgers. 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
12: Clear and nice tonight. It's a 9 on the WOKV weather meter, dropping into the 60s. Partly sunny and warm for your Thursday. Afternoon highs will again reach the mid to upper 80s, a little cooler at the beaches. And Friday will be partly sunny, very warm, and more humid. A widely scattered afternoon or evening shower or thunderstorm with a high of 89. From the First Alert Weather Center, I'm Action News Jax Chief Meteorologist Mike Burrish for 104.5 WOKV.
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1: One of the world's best ufologists, Ryan Wood, joins us on our next program to talk about UFOs and crash retrievals. Looking forward to that. And then June Lundgren joins us to talk about demons and evil spirits on Coast to Coast. Beyond Belief, that's one of our television shows, and we invite you to go to that website to watch them.
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1: Let me simplify this. 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
1: If someone wants to learn more,
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0: And welcome back to our final segment. George Norrie with you. Maria Shaw with us, the astrologer. Again, her website is linked up at coasttocoastam.com. And one of her books is The Soul's 40-Day Journey into the Afterlife. Do you have a favorite book, Maria?
1: You know, they're all like your kids, you know? Every time that you get to a new book, you know?
0: You love them all.
1: I would probably say this one that we're promoting tonight is probably my favorite at the time because it's helped so many people. So I think this is my favorite one at this point.
0: If you don't have a great astrological reading, can you change it to make it better for you? Or what do you do? How do you adjust it?
1: Well, yes, you can change it. You can change anything that a psychic, an astrologer, anybody tells you. God gives you the power of free will. So if someone were to tell you, hey, you're going to get a car accident tomorrow, you know, if you go, you know, on to the right, you may decide, well, I'm not going to the right. I'm going to go to the left so I don't get in that car accident. So you can change anything anyone says, but knowledge is power. That's why people get readings, to be forewarned and of something that could be impending. So that way you can placate it, stop it, change it. And if you can't stop it, if it's a situation that you just can't control, you have to recognize it as maybe a soul lesson. And you have to start asking yourself instead of, oh, why is this happening to me? You want to ask yourself, why is it happening for me? Because everything happens for a reason. And a lot of times the biggest challenges are for our soul's growth.
0: I'll always remember Scrooge in the Christmas Carol talking to one of the spirits, and I believe it was the spirit of the future. Are these things that will be or could be? And it was that you could change your future.
1: Absolutely. I believe that. Yes. Yes, I have done that many times. I've looked at my chart. It's hard to read for yourself, though. So sometimes I'll go to different people that I trust, but it's hard to read for yourself. But when I do see something, I can say, okay, I'm not going to do this today. I'm not going to do that. I'm going to take this. I'm going to hold back because timing is everything. And that's the beauty of astrology. It can give us times and periods when to hold back and when to do things. And I've been very successful with timing for myself.
0: Let's go to the phones. Here's the next birthday, 226-57. We're going to Catherine in Baton Rouge, Louisiana. Hello, Catherine.
2: Hello. Thank you for taking my call. And, George, I always appreciate your thoughtful questions to your guests. And I have a couple of critical issues coming up in my life. And so I wanted a general reading about this near future and future.
1: Okay. You have been through so much since about February of 23. There was a lot of stuff that started to unravel or unfold in your life. Now, this year and the early part of next year, you're at a crossroads. But the good thing is that this new year is going to be much easier than the last several. So the two or three issues that you have to deal with, you're going to be able to successfully navigate them and also through the help of other people. The good news is that in 27, you're drawing some of the most positive people to help you on the journey. Don't be afraid to take help. Don't feel guilty if you need help or ask somebody to help you or if somebody offers you to do something. You are not going to slide back. You're actually going to move past this tail end of this cycle, and next year is going to be really good for you. I see a lot of success for you. The other thing I want to tell you is you definitely need to use your intuition. Don't question things so much and don't procrastinate. Sometimes any decision is better than no decision at all, and I see you making the right choices.
0: Any follow-up there, Catherine?
2: Yeah, thank you. That helps me a lot. Thank you so much. And I don't live far. So
1: I know you should come down to some of my classes. You're only an hour away. Yeah, make sure that you follow me.
0: All right, great. Thanks, Catherine. Another birthday, January 5th, 1961, 1561. We're going to Cornelius in Alexandria, Louisiana. Hello there, Corny.
3: Hey there, George and Kat. I mean, Marie. I'm sorry. Kat was just on there. And Marie, I hope you have audiobooks. Like, we got a lot of blind callers and stuff, so I hope you have audiobooks for them because they really love you. Marie, and I want to thank Rich for getting through. George, Rich really needs us. And he has plenty of coast-to-coast friends, so she predicted that. We've got plenty of friends, Cozy. I'm glad Maya got through earlier. Now, my question for you, I believe that AI is the antichrist intelligence. I see a lot of things bad with AI. I don't know if you knew this, George. They fired 3,000 people at Kroger, and they're replacing those people with AI. So I want to ask her, does she see AI as taking over all our jobs and stuff like that?
1: Okay. You know, I actually did a lecture on this last year in the Twin Cities and online. I am concerned. Pluto. Pluto went into Aquarius about a year and a half ago, almost 2 years. And when it did, it's ruled by Uranus. Aquarius rules the internet. It rules AI. We're going to see things escalate and accelerate very, very quickly. Very quickly. Between now and 2042, while Pluto is in Aquarius, it's transforming all of our lives. So AI, the internet, everything is transforming. And it's going to move so quickly just within this next year or two that it's going to make your head spin. It will take some jobs away. It will enhance others. But it is a concern of mine. I feel like that it's a Wild West. It's not being controlled or contained. And that is my concern. But I think there's going to be new perimeters put up, or has to be, or yes, it could take over.
0: You think it could kill millions like they predict?
1: I don't think it's going to go that far. Could it? I think it has the potential, the possibility, but I don't think that it's going to go that far. I think there's going to be perimeters put up or laws, et cetera, but it is dangerous. And like I said, there's no really perimeters around it right now. And nobody really knows, but you know, what it can do. But I do believe it is a danger.
0: Next birthday is August 9, 8975. Jeremy in Jamestown, North Dakota. Welcome. Hi, Jeremy.
4: Hello, George and Maria. I have a suggestion for you. Never buy IKEA.
0: A Kia car you're talking about?
4: Yep.
0: Is that the one you got into your accident in?
4: Yep. I was traveling up an icy hill on December 2003, and the airbag and seatbelt did not work at all. I was in a coma for 2.5 months afterwards.
1: Oh, my goodness. Wow.
0: Now, what's your question for her, Jeremy?
4: My question is, does December 8 have any great significance for my life? Because I was 28 years old when it happened, and I'm now 51, and the doctor's best projections for me was that I was going to be a human vegetable the rest of my life, and that I had a truncated lifespan of only 32.
0: All right, what do you think of that, Maria?
1: Well, I'm feeling that there is a very lucky cycle ahead for him. He is ruled by the sun and being a Leo. And this is going to be one of Leo's luckiest years that they've had in a long, long time. So I'm feeling, I don't know about December 8th per se, as far as his whole life, you know, is it significant for every single December 8th? We'd have to look in his chart, and going back to 2003, we'd have to see what the aspects were. They, you know, they change all the time, but I can tell you that this year is a period, this, when I say this year, between now and next July, this is a period of growth and prosperity and some happiness for you. So I think that, I would embrace the opportunities that come up, because you're going to feel more joy filled this year and probably more balanced and peaceful too. But we're certainly glad that you're here. You were meant to be here. Because really, you probably should have passed on back then, but the universe decided you're here to stay for a purpose. So embrace that.
0: What do angels have to do with any of this? What do you think, Maria?
1: I think angels help save our friend's life there. You know, angels are energy. They're beams of what I call light and vibration. They're not necessarily the way that we see in the picture books and on TV, et cetera. They're more energy forms. And I think angels are positive energy that can help protect us and guide us and lead us. I have strong, very strong belief in angels.
0: Take a few more birth dates. Let's go to first-time caller Debbie in Monroe, New Jersey. 7-11-55. 7-11-55. Hi, Debbie.
5: Good morning.
0: Good to have you with us.
5: Yeah. Thank you so much for taking my call.
0: Do you have a question or just want a quick reading?
5: Yes, a quick reading, please. I'd appreciate it very much.
0: Fire away, okay. Maria.
1: All right. I have good news for you, Debbie. Jupiter, the planet of good luck that we've been talking about throughout the morning, is in your solar chart in the house of money. So within the next 10 months, you should see a boost in your income, savings, paying down or off debt, getting deals and sales on things and bargains. And as a fellow Cancer like yourself, I always look to try to save some money and quality over quantity, but I like to get a good deal. So I think this is going to be a very lucrative year for you. Think of ways that you can attract money or manifest it. Anything that you can do to draw money to you, even just buy a little lottery ticket or something too. But I think you're going to be fortunate in the next 10 months.
5: Oh, thank you so much. I appreciate it.
1: And then thank you.
0: Good luck, Debbie. Hope everything works out for you. Next up, let's go to 51856. 51856, Roland in Bethlehem, Pennsylvania. Hi, Roland.
6: Hello.
0: Would you have a question or just a reading?
6: Just a reading.
0: There you go, okay. Maria.
1: Thank you, Roland. So you're in a numerology cycle. We all run in 9-year cycles as far as our numerology. The cycles go birthday to birthday. You're in a number 6 year till your next birthday. This is a year that you are trying to find peace and harmony and balance. You're also not going to want to put up with any BS from anybody. So I feel like this is a year that you can get healthier and happier. Financially, you could attract new money to you from different sources. I think your health is going to improve. You have been on a crazy train since 2018 till this April. Life is going to become a lot more stable this year and in coming years. So you can exhale because whatever's happened to you for the last 6-8 years, it's done. You can relax now and enjoy life.
0: All right. Good luck, Roland. Hope everything works out for you. I think we have time for one more quick reading. Let's go to 121688, Colorado Springs, Colorado, 121988, rather. Chelsea's with us. Hi, Chelsea.
7: Hi, guys. It's actually in relation to that other guy who said AI is the Antichrist. I actually have built something that's like the opposite of what's out there right now. I wanted to get it patent. I'm very afraid because it's like, probably something we could get assassinated for. I've got it verified, validated, everything. It's not fake. I'm just really afraid to do it. I'm wondering if it's something I should follow through with.
0: Is it something computer generated?
7: It's an AI, but it's deterministic, so it's nothing like what they have out right now.
0: All right, Maria, should you run with it?
1: She needs to make sure that she gets the experts on her team. This is a year right now. She's in a very good year to network with the right people because Jupiter's in her solar 9th house. And that means networking with people in positions of power. So get advice from people that are in positions of power that can help you and the higher ups. I'm not saying to broadcast all over what you're doing, but meet with the right people because they're going to direct you and guide you. I think you should look into it and I think you should further it, but I think you need to have the support from higher ups. That's what you should be doing between now and next spring. And then after that, you can work on a way and they can help you maybe release it or work on it.
0: So you're basically telling her to go for it though, right?
1: Go for it, but get the advice of experts because where she stands to gain the most for the next 6 to 8 months is with people in positions of power and experts in this field.
0: How do we look overall for the next rest of the year as a society with this war in Iran and everything else?
1: There's going to continue to be more chaos. We have, you know, Uranus and Gemini. We have so many planets changing signs and we have like 5 planets going retrograde too, but the 2 that are right now are creating a little bit of havoc. But I think between now and the end of the year, most of the people are asking for balance and peace. We're all looking for a sense of peace. So we have to go from within first. So whatever that means to you, whatever you can create peace, however you can create peace in your life, find that. And if you can do that, then this holiday season is going to be wonderful.
0: Are we going to have good tidings, Maria?
1: I believe so. Good tidings to all.
0: And to all a good night. Thanks, Maria. Keep in touch.
1: All right. Thanks again.
0: Have yourself a nice Halloween, all right? Maria Shaw, her website is her name. And the book we've been talking about tonight is called The Soul's 40-Day Journey into the Afterlife. For Dan Galante, Tom Danheiser, Sue Trikas, Lex Lonehood, Sean Latasseur, Alec Fernandez, Tim Banal, Mary Berry, George Knapp, Richard Serrett, I'm George Norrie, somewhere out there on Coast to Coast AM. We'll see you on our next edition. Until then, be safe, everyone.

0: WOKV-F.
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6: Good morning, Jacksonville. It is 5 o'clock. I'm Benjamin Fridkus. Claiming self-defense.
7: Why did you shoot him?
8: Because he was choking me and he came at me with a hammer.
6: The Putnam County woman accused of killing her ex-boyfriend and burying him in a shallow grave told jurors she was trying to stop Chad Mullen from hurting her. Caitlin Deller is facing murder and other charges for the 2024 shooting death. A second woman is charged with accessory after the fact. Deputies say that she helped Deller hide Mullen's body.
0: 104.5 WOKV, covering Baker County.
6: Two detainees being held at Deportation Depot are back in custody after being released by mistake.
9: In a statement, the Florida Division of Emergency Management said an administrative error resulted in two detainees bonding out. In September, local advocacy groups said detainees were living in inhumane conditions. As of today, the state assisted in the arrest of nearly 28,000 undocumented immigrants in Florida.
6: That's Action News Jax's Tanika Hughes reporting. Traffic changes are coming to Arlington, but residents are asking about funding the University Boulevard Complete Streets project.
10: I need to know how they're funding what they're doing here on University Boulevard.
6: The $32 million project includes changes on and around University Boulevard North, including adding roundabouts, creating shared-use sidewalks, and reducing some lanes on Arlington Road from 5 lanes to 3. The city's public works director says funding for the projects is fully available. And another theme park is temporarily closing one of its rides after an incident earlier this week at a Georgia amusement park.
11: SeaWorld Orlando is temporarily closing its Mako roller coaster following the death of 42-year-old Hassan Kareem. Police say Kareem was thrown from the Goliath roller coaster at Six Flags in Georgia. Both rides were built by the same Swiss manufacturer and used similar lap bar restraint systems. 4 others were hurt in that incident. SeaWorld has not announced when Mako will reopen. Chase Bunker, 104.5 WOKV.
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7: It'll be a warm day today and a little bit higher humidity. Partly sunny skies. It's an 8 on the WOKV weather meter with a high of 88. Mostly clear tonight in the mid-60s. And your Friday will be partly sunny. Very warm and humid. A few afternoon and early evening showers. And in a few spots, a thunderstorm with highs in the upper 80s to near 90 degrees. And then a cold front rolls through tomorrow night. And Saturday will be cloudy, breezy, and much cooler. Some morning rain in a few spots and some drizzle that'll taper off in the afternoon. But high temperatures struggling just to get to near 75. And Sunday will be partly cloudy and windy with a brief shower coming in off the ocean. Again, highs only in the mid-70s. And Monday, partly cloudy and breezy to start the new work week. A brief shower or two and highs in the upper 70s. I'm Chief Meteorologist Mike Burrish. Join me today beginning at 5 p.m. on CBS 47 and Fox 30. 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
12: First alert traffic from the Strata Air Conditioning and Heating Traffic Center.
13: No delays to report as you make your way into the downtown corridor this morning. Looking good along the Beltway, the interstates, and across the bridges. From the WOKV Traffic Center, I'm Scott Young.
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15: 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I'm Benjamin Fridkiss. Jeff Manasso joined Jacksonville's Morning News in depth with Christine Bellino following the Fox News Power Poll.
16: There's a new forecast with this Fox News Power Rankings that suggests that Democrats are gaining some ground in the fight for control of Congress. This is latest Fox News Power Rankings that just came out yesterday. It projects Democrats could take the House, with Democrats favored to win at least 219 House seats compared with at least 198 for Republicans. 18 races remain toss-ups. In a strong night for Democrats would give the party as many as 237 seats, according to the Fox News Power Rankings. The Senate picture, much tighter, showing that control of the Senate remains up for grabs, with the latest Fox News Power Rankings forecast identifying six toss-up states: Alaska, Iowa, Maine, Michigan, Ohio, and Texas.
17: Florida not among them?
16: No.
17: I think it's interesting to note the way that not you, but Fox pitched us this topic. They say, as the House falls, indicating a little bit of bias, because if indeed the polls are showing that Democrats might be taking the House in the midterms, for most people, then it would not be seen as a fall. So I thought that was interesting. And of course, you didn't pitch it that way, but the network pitched it that way. When is the next poll taking place, and what do you anticipate finding in that poll?
16: Well, it's a good question. I don't know when the next poll is. I would imagine in the next week or two, maybe a week out before the election. And look, this is the rankings are decided. They're driven by data reporting and analysis. There are three factors: polling, election fundamentals, results from previous elections, and relevant non-election data like demographic data, economic figures, also candidate strength, fundraising reports, incumbency data, and reporting from the campaign trail. Now, that said, it's not a crystal ball, and we know that polls get it wrong all the time. We've seen that time and time again, where well out from elections, one side is leading, the other side's losing, and then as you hit October, then they start closing the gap for whatever reason. Maybe it is fundamental polling. Maybe it's they don't want to be too embarrassed when the actual results come out. But let's take the Senate race, the battle for the Senate that's happening, and one of the strengths that I think we're seeing is in states like Minnesota, where the state has moved from likely D to lean D, where Michelle Tafoya is gaining ground against Lieutenant Governor Democrat Peggy Flanagan. 4-point spread in Flanagan's favor. That's one poll. Other polls have it even tighter, but it's a race where the Fox News Power Rankings also shows that 38% of independents breaking for Tafoya, 32% breaking for Flanagan, 29% still undecided. New Hampshire also moving to in the lean D category in that Senate race between John Sununu and Chris Pappas. Anything can happen. If you look at the Michigan race, though, I'll tell you, while El Sayed, Abdullah Sayed, has a lead by, I think it's about 1 percentage point, according to Real Clear Politics at this point, over Mike Rogers. You can start to see some cracks with the Democrat coalition, particularly black voters, Jewish Democrats, the city of Detroit, wary about who they're going to vote for, or maybe not voting at all. But nonetheless, nationwide economic selection. And so, you know, however it shakes up, it's going to be interesting.
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7: An 8 on the WOKV weather meter, partly sunny and warm today and a little more humid. Highs in the upper 80s, mostly clear tonight in the mid-60s and a partly sunny Friday. Very warm and humid tomorrow. A few afternoon and early evening showers and in a few spots of a few rumbles of thunder. High temperatures will approach 90 and then quickly turns breezy and cooler on Saturday. It'll be cloudy. Some morning rain tapering off by afternoon with highs only in the mid-70s. With your First Alert Forecast, I'm Action News Jax, Chief Meteorologist Mike Burrish for 104.5 WOKV.
1: First Alert traffic from the Strata Air Conditioning and Heating Traffic Center.
13: No delays to report as you make your way into the downtown corridor this morning. Looking good along the Beltway, the interstates, and across the bridges. From the WOKV Traffic Center, I'm Scott Young.
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15: 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I'm Benjamin Fritikas. We've been told Pope Leo had a calm night after undergoing surgery to remove a cancerous nodule from his lung. Jonathan Savage joined Jacksonville's Morning News with Rich Jones with more details.
2: We knew that he had a nodule on his lung that was not necessarily cancerous, but the doctors advised that they cut it out, and Pope Leo wanted to have that surgery as soon as possible. But after the operation, examining exactly what was in his lungs, the Pope has been confirmed with lung adenocarcinoma, a very common form of lung cancer. As a result, the surgeons removed the entire lower lobe of his right lung in an operation that lasted about 90 minutes. We're told it was successful with no complications.
3: What do we know about the diagnosis?
2: Well, we know that it is a lung cancer, which we didn't know before, but the full picture isn't entirely clear. What the doctors are doing now is carrying out further tests to establish whether the cancer has spread to nearby lymph nodes or elsewhere in the body. If it has spread, he will likely need further treatments, including chemotherapy, immunotherapy, perhaps targeted medicines, depending on the findings. But doctors haven't announced yet whether the Pope will need further treatment. If the cancer hadn't spread, surgery may be all he needs.
3: The logistics of a Pope being hospitalized are well choreographed, although I understand that the suite is under some sort of construction. In what ways are they treating him and keeping him at a safe distance, obviously, but also, the Pope and the man of the people close enough to those who are also hospitalized?
2: Yeah, the Pope is on the 10th floor of the Gemelli Hospital in a suite which has been used by his predecessor many times. This hospital, one of the largest in Italy, is well used to treating VIPs and well used to treating popes. There would be no doubt where he was going to go if he was going to be undergoing any kind of treatment. So, yes, it's taken very seriously, of course. The Pope's profile is larger in Italy than it is anywhere else in the world. And indeed, we did see crowds outside the hospital there to offer support. The Pope waved at them as he arrived for his surgery, with some saying they were reassured by his calm demeanor.
3: It's not always a certainty that someone who has lung cancer is or was a smoker. However, do we know anything about his smoking past?
2: The Pope was not known to be a smoker, and indeed this kind of lung cancer, while more common in smokers, it is found in non-smokers as well. It can depend on lifestyle factors, depend on exposure to passive smoking, and also depend on family history too. It's not known, the Pope was not known to smoke. He was known to be very fit, a keen tennis player. And I think part of that is why there's quite a lot of shock. One of the other senior members of the Vatican, Cardinal Pietro Parolin, the Secretary of State, said the news had come as a bolt from the blue because the Pope did not express any symptoms. This was discovered in a routine checkup.
3: Yeah, he's in his early 70s, first American pontiff, as we all know. During the time that he's hospitalized, and if there are any setbacks, I know that the bureaucracy keeps the day-to-day in place, but who's ultimately making decisions?
2: So the Pope is ultimately making decisions. He'll be in hospital for the next week, but he's not expected to undergo any surgery at this time. There's no deputy Pope. What happens is the Vatican has a deep and broad administrative machine which will continue to function. There will be other senior officials handling everyday business, and some responsibilities will be delegated to them, including conducting mass in St. Peter's Square, Cardinal Luis Antonio Tagle, who was considered a possible pope at the last conclave, he will be leading the mass in St. Peter's Square in place of the pope.
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3: Over the weekend, Vaughn Taylor won the Constellation Furican Friends in a playoff with Alex Cheka. It was a tight leaderboard throughout the weekend. Great golf on the senior tour. Recall, the event moved from Jacksonville to Palm Coast for the first time this year. I had a chance to catch up with Tabitha Furick, who says the first year in their new home at Hammock Beach in Palm Coast was a rousing success.
0: So we had tons of volunteers from the community. We filled all of our volunteer spots, which was great. Our ticket sales were fantastic. I know that included a lot of the local folks. Really, we just felt super welcome, and everyone absolutely loved the event. And when you take that spirit, considering the rain and different things that the obstacles we faced along the way, it just really warms your heart.
3: When you look year over year, was this the type of growth that you all had envisioned and had a goal set for?
0: 100%. I feel like, every year, Jim always had this goal, right, in his golf career. If I can get better every year, I'm doing all that I can, right, to make the most out of my career. And we carried that over with the tournament, right? We don't want to go too big too fast. We want to make sure we're doing it right and we're taking care of all the right people and doing all the right things so that at the end of the day, our charitable mission is met. And so we did that. We started at Tim Aquana and we kept growing. And by expanding our territory and coming to the Palm Coast, I think we 100% made a lot of new friends to add to our Furican Friends group. And I think that next year looks even more promising. So yes, we're on the right path. I think we're doing the right things. We love all of our charities and all of our supporters in Jacksonville, and we're not leaving them behind. It was great to see them all come out, and we hope to continue next year at the Palm Coast and do some great things at Hammock Beach.
3: And the goal, at least $1 million or more to local charities every year. Dust is still settling and they're still counting up all the figures. We'll hope to report back out to you an encouraging sign and an encouraging total once again from the Constellation Furican Friends.
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7: An 8 on the WOKV weather meter, partly sunny and warm today and a little more humid. Highs in the upper 80s, mostly clear tonight in the mid-60s and a partly sunny Friday. Very warm and humid tomorrow. A few afternoon and early evening showers and in a few spots of a few rumbles of thunder. High temperatures will approach 90 and then quickly turns breezy and cooler on Saturday. It'll be cloudy. Some morning rain tapering off by afternoon with highs only in the mid-70s. With your First Alert Forecast, I'm Action News Jack's Chief Meteorologist Mike Burrish for 104.5 WOKV.
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13: No delays to report as you make your way into the downtown corridor this morning. Looking good along the Beltway, the interstates, and across the bridges. From the WOKV Traffic Center, I'm Scott Young.
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15: 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I'm Benjamin Fridkiss. A special task force in Duval County says a no-wake zone at Fort George Island is 20 years past due. Action News Jax's Taylor Stewart reports. The opening bell is brought to you by Guarding Your Nest Egg with Mike Lester. 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The opening bell rings this morning after stocks closed lower Wednesday. This comes as new inflation numbers came in a bit hotter than expected. The consumer price index for September rose to a 12-month rate of 3.7%. Meanwhile, chip stocks have seen a decline, with Micron Technology dropping around 3% and Advanced Micro Devices moving down 5%. At the closing bell, the Dow Jones Industrial Average lost 48 points to 51,621. The S&P 500 fell 86 points to 77,18. The NASDAQ dropped 511 points to 26,692. Florida gas prices continue going up as the week goes on. The state average is at $4.22 per gallon, up 2 cents from yesterday. Diesel has gone up 4 cents to $6.11. Nassau County is seeing up to a $4.27 average. Then Baker County is as low as $4.06. Taking a look at prices around Jacksonville on Gas Buddy for you this morning. The pit stop on Jamie's Road is at $3.74. Love's Travel Stop is $3.93 for cash. And the Chevron on San Juan Avenue is at $4.01. I'm Benjamin Fridkiss.
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3: Good morning, Jacksonville. It is 5:30. I'm Benjamin Fritkus. Covering Flagler County, a woman is guilty of vehicular homicide in a high-speed crash that killed her boyfriend in Flagler. Leah Mumby was convicted yesterday for last year's crash that killed Daniel Waterman. Prosecutors argued Mumby thought Waterman was cheating on her, and she intentionally drove her car into a tree at over 90 miles an hour. The defense argued Mumby lost control and tried to avoid hitting the tree. Mumby could get 20 years in prison. A new poll showing support for Amendment 3 falls below 60% threshold needed to pass, according to the Associated Industries of Florida Center for Political Strategy.
24: 53% of voters said they will vote for the amendment, with 28% of voters saying they will vote against it. 19% were undecided.
3: That's Action News Jax's Tanika Hughes reporting.
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3: St. John's County deputies are warning you about an unclaimed inheritance scam. They say someone received a suspicious letter claiming they were left $11 million after someone had died. The letter promised a 50-50 split of the funds with a so-called legal and financial firm in Spain. Deputies encourage you to never share personal information, including bank numbers. It is important to independently verify. The St. Augustine City Commission addressed horse-drawn carriages, where multiple people called for the end to those carriages.
25: Three people who failed a background check appealed to the city as well to let them work in the industry. A new city ordinance requires a background check. Some in the audience asked the commission to blanket deny all the appeals. The city commission approved all three.
3: That's Action News Jax's Ben Becker reporting. And a Florida county is debuting the nation's first emergency blood drones. Sarah Lee Kessler reports.
26: Hillsborough County Fire Rescue is launching the program with Tampa General Hospital. It'll involve flying temperature-controlled whole blood directly to trauma scenes using unmanned drones. The system will cost $9,000 a month per drone to deliver life-saving blood in under 4 minutes. They say the program will save countless people hurt in crashes and other calamities.
3: WOKV News time is 5:32.
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7: It'll be a warm day today and a little bit higher humidity. Partly sunny skies. It's an 8 on the WOKV weather meter with a high of 88. Mostly clear tonight in the mid-60s. And your Friday will be partly sunny, very warm and humid. A few afternoon and early evening showers, and in a few spots a thunderstorm with highs in the upper 80s to near 90 degrees. And then a cold front rolls through tomorrow night, and Saturday will be cloudy, breezy, and much cooler. Some morning rain in a few spots and some drizzle that'll taper off in the afternoon. But high temperatures struggling just to get to near 75. And Sunday will be partly cloudy and windy with a brief shower coming in off the ocean. Again, highs only in the mid-70s. And Monday, partly cloudy and breezy to start the new work week. A brief shower or two and highs in the upper 70s. I'm Chief Meteorologist Mike Burrish. Join me today beginning at 5 p.m. on CBS 47 and Fox 30. 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
1: First alert traffic from the Strata Air Conditioning and Heating Traffic Center.
13: No delays to report as you make your way into the downtown corridor this morning. Looking good along the Beltway, the interstates, and across the bridges. From the WOKV Traffic Center, I'm Scott Young.
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15: 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I'm Benjamin Fridkiss. Jeff Manasso joined Jacksonville's Morning News in depth with Christine Bellino following the Fox News Power Poll.
4: There's a new forecast with this Fox News Power Rankings that suggests that Democrats are gaining some ground in the fight for control of Congress. This is latest Fox News Power Rankings that just came out yesterday. It projects Democrats could take the House, with Democrats favored to win at least 219 House seats compared with at least 198 for Republicans. 18 races remain toss-ups. And a strong night for Democrats would give the party as many as 237 seats, according to the Fox News Power Rankings. The Senate picture, much tighter, showing that control of the Senate remains up for grabs, with the latest Fox News Power Rankings forecast identifying six toss-up states: Alaska, Iowa, Maine, Michigan, Ohio, and Texas.
5: Florida not among them?
4: No.
5: I think it's interesting to note the way that not you, but Fox pitched us this topic. They say, as the House falls, indicating a little bit of bias. Because if indeed the polls are showing that Democrats might be taking the House in the midterms, for most people then, it would not be seen as a fall. So I thought that was interesting. And of course, you didn't pitch it that way, but the network pitched it that way. When is the next poll taking place, and what do you anticipate finding at that poll?
4: Well, it's a good question. I don't know when the next poll is. I would imagine in the next week or two, maybe a week out before the

0: time and time again. We're you know, well out from elections. One side is leading, the other side's losing. And then as you hit October, then they start closing the gap for whatever reason. Maybe it is fundamental polling. Maybe it's they don't want to be too embarrassed when the actual results come out. But, you know, let's take the Senate race. The battle for the Senate that's happening, and one of the strengths that I think we're seeing is in states like Minnesota, where the state has moved from likely D to lean D, where Michelle Tafoya is gaining ground against Lieutenant Governor Democrat Peggy Flanagan. 4-point spread in Flanagan's favor. That's one poll. Other polls have it even tighter, but it's a race where the Fox News power rankings also shows that 38% of independents breaking for Tafoya, 32% breaking for Flanagan, 29% still undecided. New Hampshire also moving to in the lean D category in that Senate race between John Sununu and Chris Pappas. Anything can happen. If you look at the Michigan race, though, I'll tell you, you know, while Abdullah El Sayed has a lead by, I think it's about 1 percentage point, according to Real Clear Politics at this point, over Mike Rogers, you can start to see some cracks with the Democrat coalition, particularly black voters, Jewish Democrats, the city of Detroit, wary about who they're going to vote for, or maybe not voting at all. But nonetheless, nationwide economic factors really are driving this election. And so, you know, however it shakes up, it's going to be interesting.
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11: An 8 on the WOKV Weather Meter. Partly sunny and warm today and a little more humid. Highs in the upper 80s. Mostly clear tonight in the mid-60s and a partly sunny Friday. Very warm and humid tomorrow. A few afternoon and early evening showers. And in a few spots, a few rumbles of thunder. High temperatures will approach 90 and then quickly turns breezy and cooler on Saturday. It'll be cloudy. Some morning rain tapering off by afternoon with highs only in the mid-70s. With your First Alert Forecast, I'm Action News Jack's Chief Meteorologist Mike Burrish for 104.5 WOKV.
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12: No delays to report as you make your way into the downtown corridor this morning. Looking good along the Beltway, the interstates, and across the bridges. From the WOKV Traffic Center, I'm Scott Young.
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15: 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I'm Benjamin Fritikas. We've been told Pope Leo had a calm night after undergoing surgery to remove a cancerous nodule from his lung. Jonathan Savage joined Jacksonville's Morning News with Rich Jones with more details.
16: We knew that he had a nodule on his lung that was not necessarily cancerous, but the doctors advised that they cut it out, and Pope Leo wanted to have that surgery as soon as possible. But after the operation, examining exactly what was in his lungs, the Pope has been confirmed with lung adenocarcinoma, a very common form of lung cancer. As a result, the surgeons removed the entire lower lobe of his right lung in an operation that lasted about 90 minutes. We're told it was successful with no complications.
17: What do we know about the diagnosis?
16: Well, we know that it is a lung cancer, which we didn't know before, but the full picture isn't entirely clear. What the doctors are doing now is carrying out further tests to establish whether the cancer has spread to nearby lymph nodes or elsewhere in the body. If it has spread, he will likely need further treatments, including chemotherapy, immunotherapy, perhaps targeted medicines, depending on the findings. But doctors haven't announced yet whether the Pope will need further treatment. If the cancer hadn't spread, surgery may be all he needs.
17: The logistics of a pope being hospitalized are well choreographed, although I understand that the suite is under some sort of construction. In what ways are they treating him and keeping him at a safe distance, obviously, but also, the pope and the man of the people close enough to those who are also hospitalized?
16: Yeah, the Pope is on the 10th floor of the Gemelli Hospital in a suite which has been used by his predecessor many times. This hospital, one of the largest in Italy, is well used to treating VIPs and well used to treating popes. There would be no doubt where he was going to go if he was going to be undergoing any kind of treatment. So, yes, it's taken very seriously, of course. The Pope's profile is larger in Italy than it is anywhere else in the world. And indeed, we did see crowds outside the hospital there to offer support. The Pope waved at them as he arrived for his surgery, with some saying they were reassured by his calm demeanor.
17: It's not always a certainty that someone who has lung cancer is or was a smoker. However, do we know anything about his smoking past?
16: The Pope was not known to be a smoker, and indeed this kind of lung cancer, while more common in smokers, it is found in non-smokers as well. It can depend on lifestyle factors, depend on exposure to passive smoking, and also depend on family history too. It's not known, the Pope was not known to smoke. He was known to be very fit, a keen tennis player. And I think part of that is why there's quite a lot of shock. One of the other senior members of the Vatican, Cardinal Pietro Parolin, the Secretary of State, said the news had come as a bolt from the blue because the Pope did not express any symptoms. This was discovered in a routine checkup.
17: Yeah, he's in his early 70s, first American pontiff, as we all know. During the time that he's hospitalized, and if there are any setbacks, I know that the bureaucracy keeps the day-to-day in place, but who's ultimately making decisions?
16: So the Pope is ultimately making decisions. He'll be in hospital for the next week, but he's not expected to undergo any surgery at this time. There's no deputy Pope. What happens is the Vatican has a deep and broad administrative machine which will continue to function. There will be other senior officials handling everyday business, and some responsibilities will be delegated to them, including conducting Mass in St. Peter's Square. Cardinal Luis Antonio Tagle, who was considered a possible Pope at the last conclave, he will be leading the Mass in St. Peter's Square in place of the Pope.
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17: Over the weekend, Vaughn Taylor won the Constellation Furyk and Friends in a playoff with Alex Cheka. It was a tight leaderboard throughout the weekend. Great golf on the senior tour. Recall, the event moved from Jacksonville to Palm Coast for the first time this year. I had a chance to catch up with Tabitha Furyk, who says the first year in their new home at Hammock Beach in Palm Coast was a rousing success.
0: So we had tons of volunteers from the community. We filled all of our volunteer spots, which was great. Our ticket sales were fantastic. I know that included a lot of the local folks. Really, we just felt super welcome, and everyone absolutely loved the event. And when you take that spirit, considering the rain and different things that the obstacles we faced along the way, it just really warms your heart.
17: When you look year over year, was this the type of growth that you all had envisioned and had a goal set for?
0: 100%. I feel like, every year, Jim always had this goal, right, in his golf career. If I can get better every year, I'm doing all that I can, right, to make the most out of my career. And we carried that over with the tournament, right? We don't want to go too big too fast. We want to make sure we're doing it right and we're taking care of all the right people and doing all the right things so that at the end of the day, our charitable mission is met. And so we did that. We started at Tim Aquinas and we kept growing. And by expanding our territory and coming to the Palm Coast, I think we 100% made a lot of new friends to add to our Furyk and Friends group. And I think that next year looks even more promising. So yes, we're on the right path. I think we're doing the right things. We love all of our charities and all of our supporters in Jacksonville, and we're not leaving them behind. It was great to see them all come out, and we hope to continue next year at the Palm Coast and do some great things at Hammock Beach.
17: And the goal, at least $1 million or more to local charities every year. Hope to report back out to you an encouraging sign and an encouraging total once again from the Constellation Furyk and Friends.
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8: An 8 on the WOKV weather meter, partly sunny and warm today and a little more humid. Highs in the upper 80s, mostly clear tonight in the mid-60s and a partly sunny Friday. Very warm and humid tomorrow. A few afternoon and early evening showers and in a few spots of a few rumbles of thunder. High temperatures will approach 90 and then quickly turns breezy and cooler on Saturday. It'll be cloudy. Some morning rain tapering off by afternoon with highs only in the mid-70s. With your First Alert Forecast, I'm Action News Jax, Chief Meteorologist Mike Burrish for 104.5 WOKV.
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9: No delays to report as you make your way into the downtown corridor this morning. Looking good along the Beltway, the interstates, and across the bridges. From the WOKV Traffic Center, I'm Scott Young.
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11: Good morning. 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I'm Benjamin Fridkiss. A special task force in Duval County says a no-wake zone at Fort George Island is 20 years past due. Action News Jax's Taylor Stewart reports. The opening bell is brought to you by Guarding Your Nest Egg with Mike Lester. Find them at guardingyournestegg.com. The opening bell rings this morning after stocks closed lower Wednesday. This comes as new inflation numbers came in a bit hotter than expected. The consumer price index for September rose to a 12-month rate of 3.7%. Meanwhile, chip stocks have seen a decline, with Micron Technology dropping around 3% and Advanced Micro Devices moving down 5%. At the closing bell, the Dow Jones Industrial Average lost 48 points to 51,621. The S&P 500 fell 86 points to 77.18. The NASDAQ dropped 511 points to 26,692. Florida gas prices continue going up as the week goes on. The state average is at $4.22 per gallon, up 2 cents from yesterday. Diesel has gone up 4 cents to $6.11. Nassau County is seeing up to a $4.27 average. Then Baker County is as low as $4.06. Taking a look at prices around Jacksonville on Gas Buddy for you this morning. The pit stop on Jamie's Road is at $3.74. Love's Travel Stop is $3.93 for cash. And the Chevron on San Juan Avenue is at $4.01. I'm Benjamin Fridkiss.
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12: This is Clark Howard. 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Why? Because premiums have gone way up on real health insurance. 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And if you have a pre-existing condition, these new thin policies don't cover them either. So the premiums may look great compared to real health insurance, but I got to tell you, it's not the real deal.
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18: Good morning at 6 o'clock. The Thursday edition of Jacksonville's Morning News is underway on this October 15th. I'm Rich Jones with three big things you need to know, brought to you by Tom Bush BMW.
19: Starting to see a little bit of an uptick in the humidity. Overall, though, still quite nice. Temperatures will make it well into the 80s inland and flirt with the 90-degree mark.
18: Temps warm up before winds of change blow in. Beaches leaders begin the discussion of e-bike safety and regulations.
20: 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I see when a bunch of the kids are together, they ride in packs.
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19: From the Action News Jax First Alert Weather Center, I'm Chief Meteorologist Mike Burrish, tracking a strong cold front and the weekend weather changes that will follow in the WOKV First Alert forecast.
7: First Alert traffic from the Strata Air Conditioning and Heating Traffic Center.
18: Ride looking good right now. Earlier construction on the west side along I-10 approaching Roosevelt is now all clear. I don't see any delays via construction or any other reason. No crashes over the metro area as well at 601. Jacksonville's Morning News is underway. Only one flight delayed in and out of Jacksonville International Airport to Baltimore. No cancellations. Still on the mild side, but not terribly humid just yet. When that changes, coming up in the five-day forecast. More of today's top local stories now. Here's Benjamin Fridkes.
22: Traffic changes are coming to Arlington, but residents are asking about funding the University Boulevard Complete Streets project.
23: I need to know how they're funding what they're doing here on University Boulevard.
22: The $32 million project includes changes on and around University Boulevard North, including adding roundabouts, creating shared-use sidewalks, and reducing some lanes on Arlington Road from 5 lanes to 3. The city's public works director says funding for the project is fully available. A 3-story hotel and shopping center could one day replace the old Kmart in Neptune Beach. A developer is seeking approval for Town Center West to fill the site that's been vacant for a decade.
0: They're replicating what they've already done on the east side of 3rd Street, which is going to make this whole community look so tied together and look so much better.
22: A public meeting is scheduled for next Wednesday at 6 p.m. in Neptune Beach. A new poll showing support for Amendment 3 falls below the 60% threshold needed to pass. That's according to the Associated Industries of Florida Center for Political Strategy.
1: 53% of voters said they will vote for the amendment, with 28% of voters saying they will vote against it. 19% were undecided.
22: That's Action News Jax's Tanika Hughes reporting. Florida wins a key court decision in a case involving a ban on social media accounts for kids under 14. Governor DeSantis signed the law in 2024 as a way to protect kids from social media addiction. A federal appeals court overturned an injunction from a lower court. The appeals court says the law implicates the First Amendment, but does so in a way that is content neutral. The law bans social media accounts for Florida children under 14 and requires parental consent for kids who are 14 or 15. Trade groups argue the law violates free speech rights. A Jacksonville woman caught on video fighting a Florida trooper and an ICE agent is beginning a 15-month prison sentence.
3: Jennifer Cruz pled guilty to assaulting officers conducting an immigration operation in January. Federal prosecutors say that the stop escalated after troopers discovered that her license was suspended and tried to have her vehicle towed. Cruz punched a trooper in the face and kicked two federal officers as they tried to place her in a patrol vehicle. Cruz also facing state charges, though she's pled not guilty to those. Greg Rhodes, 104.5 WOKV.
22: The Department of Homeland Security rejects a recommendation that body cams worn by ICE agents automatically activate. Tom Rigotti with more.
4: ICE has come under intense scrutiny after numerous incidents where officers have opened fire during enforcement actions. ICE has claimed the agents were under threat. Critics say more transparency is needed, and DHS says it's purchased devices for all ICE agents. The Government Accountability Office has recommended not only every agent wear a body cam, but also the devices be automatically activated during incidents that can result in the use of force. But DHS says that could result in the unauthorized recording of sensitive interactions with informants or victims. The agency says cameras are required to be turned on at the start of enforcement activities.
22: Pope Leo is continuing his recovery from surgery to remove a nodule that was determined to be the most common type of lung cancer. His diagnosis highlights the fact that non-smokers can be at risk for lung cancer. The American Cancer Society says as many as 20% of people who die from lung cancer in the U.S. each year have never smoked a day in their life. Dr. Bill Putnam is a thoracic surgeon at Baptist MD Anderson in Jacksonville and says it is best to share any health concerns with your doctor early.
24: Lung cancer can be a silent killer, a silent disease. Having these screening studies is really one of the best, earliest, and easiest ways of doing it.
22: It is not always clear what causes this type of lung cancer, although smoking can raise the risk. Other risk factors include exposure to radon gas, the most common cause of lung cancer other than smoking, and particle pollution. The White House is making fraud crackdown a main topic ahead of the midterms. Kevin Cork reports.
25: Targeting billions in questionable spending on health care. Officials scrubbing duplicate coverage, including people enrolled in multiple programs or policies after they've died. DOJ also cracking down on tax cheats nationwide in cases involving more than $490 million. And in California, DOJ pressing the state to verify thousands of potential non-citizens on its voter rolls, a move the state's Attorney General Rob Bonta calls voter intimidation.
22: WOKV News Time is 6:05.
18: We are just getting up and moving on the Thursday edition of Jacksonville's Morning News. Says we have a very busy weekend on tap. When we might see a little bit of cloud cover and increased threat for rain, how that may impact the air show at NAS Jax. And don't tell President Trump U.S. inflation is accelerating.
26: Down. But when this war ends, it's going to end very soon, by the way.
18: Evidence of rising prices ahead of the midterm elections. Next.
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19: It'll be a warm day today and a little bit higher humidity. Partly sunny skies. It's an 8 on the WOKV weather meter with a high of 88. Mostly clear tonight in the mid-60s. And your Friday will be partly sunny, very warm and humid. A few afternoon and early evening showers and in a few spots a thunderstorm with highs in the upper 80s to near 90 degrees. And then a cold front rolls through tomorrow night and Saturday will be cloudy, breezy, and much cooler. Some morning rain in a few spots and some drizzle that'll taper off in the afternoon. But high temperatures struggling just to get to near 75. And Sunday will be partly cloudy and windy with a brief shower coming in off the ocean. Again, highs only in the mid-70s. And Monday, partly cloudy and breezy to start the new work week. A brief shower or two and highs in the upper 70s. I'm Chief Meteorologist Mike Burrish. Join me today beginning at 5 p.m. on CBS 47 and Fox 30. 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
0: First Alert traffic from the Strata Air Conditioning and Heating Traffic Center.
18: At 611, no significant slowdowns, no crashes to report over the metro area. Dry once again, so you're looking delay-free everywhere throughout Northeast Florida. Temperatures in the upper 60s to low 70s. One delayed flight in and out of Jacksonville International Airport, so pretty good. Overall, 612, Jacksonville's morning news continues. In Duval County, nearly 7,000 vote-by-mail ballots have already been received, a majority from registered Democrats, the party that tends to prefer mail-in voting. Early voting begins next week. It's different start dates based on where you live. Check with your county supervisor of elections office. 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More of today's top local stories now. Here's Benjamin Fredkiss.
22: U.S. inflation accelerated last month as gas, clothes, and air fares got more expensive. Evidence that rising prices remain an economic challenge just a few weeks before the midterm elections. Higher prices could put a damper on winter travel plans for nearly half of Americans. Matt Mattinson with more.
1: A new Wallet Hub survey finds 49% say rising travel costs could derail their plans, while 30% believe traveling is worth going into debt for. Another 30% are still paying off travel debt from last winter. The latest inflation report shows airline fares are up more than 22% from a year ago, while hotel stays and rental cars are also more expensive. Despite those increases, travel industry leaders say many consumers are still willing to pay the higher prices.
22: President Trump is back in D.C. following a cross-country campaign blitz. Jared Halpern reports.
14: Following a two-day, three-rally trip to Alaska, Arizona, and Montana, President Trump will participate in tele-rallies tonight before returning to the campaign trail at week's end. The president's plan is to spend nearly every day before November 3rd on the road. He tells me the rallies are having an impact.
15: You see the numbers go up every time I have a rally. It's beyond the area, too. And every one of them sold out.
14: President Trump's message to Republican voters is to pretend he's on the ballot next month.
22: Florida is facing its largest outbreak of the mosquito-borne dengue fever virus in decades. Dana Marie McNichol is in Tampa with the latest.
16: The state has reported nearly 300 cases. And to stop the spread, helicopters were seen flying over Hillsborough County neighborhoods, dropping a treatment that will stop the larvae before it could even spread the virus. Officials say the treatment is safe for people, pets, and local wildlife. But experts warn mosquitoes can reproduce in water as small as a bottle cap, making these daytime operations crucial for mitigation efforts.
22: The virus is spread through the direct bite of an infected mosquito and not through direct human-to-human contact. Florida is getting more than $4 million from the federal government for specialty crops. The money will allow the state to research and market blueberries, sweet corn, and other items. The funding is part of $86 million being made available through the Specialty Crop Block Grant Program.
0: WOKV Scam Alert.
22: St. Johns County deputies are warning you about an unclaimed inheritance scam. They say someone received a suspicious letter claiming they were left $11 million after someone had died. The letter promised a 50-50 split of the funds with a so-called legal and financial firm in Spain. Deputies encourage you to never share personal information, including bank numbers, and it is important to always independently verify if something is fact or fiction. The St. Augustine City Commission addressed horse-drawn carriages where multiple people called for an end to those carriages.
17: Three people who failed a background check appealed to the city as well to let them work in the industry. A new city ordinance requires a background check. Some in the audience asked the commission to blanket deny all the appeals. The city commission approved all three.
22: That's Action News Jax's Ben Becker reporting. Anthropic is warning that its artificial intelligence models can self-replicate across internet-connected devices.
20: So if you have a smart TV, a smart oven, a Ring doorbell, your baby monitor, the list goes on and on. The company is cautioning that AI models could be just months away from being able to copy themselves and then act as a worm and replicate across a network of connected devices. In this case, they used 15 smart TVs. Cybersecurity experts argue there's no need to panic, but it is important to harden security efforts for all of our internet-connected gadgets. Anthropic is saying that if this were to happen in the real world, it could be very difficult to stop because there's no centralized point to shut it off.
22: Madison Allworth reporting there. The White House Superintelligence Task Force says it's working with companies to ensure their products are secure. Drivers need to do a better job of slowing down or moving over to safeguard stranded drivers and first responders. Rory O'Neill reports.
3: While 90% of drivers claim they slow down and move over to make way for broken down cars, tow trucks, and police, the AAA Foundation for Traffic Safety says less than two-thirds actually do. About a third of drivers are unaware if their state even has a move-over law. In the last year alone, AAA says 15 of their service providers were struck and killed in slowdown move-over-related incidents.
22: WOKV News Time is 6:17.
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19: An 8 on the WOKV weather meter, partly sunny and warm today and a little more humid. Highs in the upper 80s, mostly clear tonight in the mid-60s and a partly sunny Friday. Very warm and humid tomorrow. A few afternoon and early evening showers and in a few spots of a few rumbles of thunder. High temperatures will approach 90 and then quickly turns breezy and cooler on Saturday. It'll be cloudy. Some morning rain tapering off by afternoon with highs only in the mid-70s. With your First Alert Forecast, I'm Action News Jax, Chief Meteorologist Mike Burrish for 104.5 WOKV.
4: First Alert traffic from the Strata Air Conditioning and Heating Traffic Center.
18: No major problem spots. Heads up as you're headed toward the airport, 95 North at the ramp to Airport Road and Duval Road. Looks like we just had a crash happen. I don't see that any travel lanes are blocked, so it shouldn't slow you down at all if you're making your way to the airport at this hour. East Beltway looks fine. Northbound over the Dames Point Bridge, no issues. JTB East out to the San Pablo exit and the Mayo Clinic is delay-free so far. And the Buckman Bridge looks nice and easy from Mandarin into Orange Park and vice versa. 6:18, Jacksonville's morning news continues. A lot to still bring your way here, including the effort by Jacksonville's Housing Finance Authority to create more first-time home buyers and home ownership a reality. The request they're making to the city to finance all of it next.
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29: This Senate race update is brought to you by Kalshi. From the legislative floor to the high-stakes 2026 U.S. Senate race in Florida, few figures command the spotlight quite like State Representative Angie Nixon. Raised in Jacksonville by a single mother, Nixon has built her career on a fiery brand of grassroots activism, taking on battles for public education, housing affordability, and progressive economic reform. Whether she's staging protests or rallying working families across the Sunshine State, Nixon remains one of Florida's most polarizing and closely watched political catalysts. How will Florida's political future shake out? Don't just guess. Track the shifts as they happen. 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
18: A developer planning a three-story hotel and shopping center at the site of the old Kmart in Neptune Beach. We first reported this out yesterday as it made news in the Jacksonville Daily Record, and we've learned more and seen the renderings. You can find them at WOKV.com, hearing from locals in the community as well. Well, full coverage of the story ahead as Jacksonville's Morning News continues. 6:22, more of today's top local stories now. 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
22: Two detainees being held at Deportation Depot are back in custody after being released by mistake.
7: In a statement, the Florida Division of Emergency Management said an administrative error resulted in two detainees bonding out. In September, local advocacy groups said detainees were living in inhumane conditions. As of today, the state assisted in the arrest of nearly 28,000 undocumented immigrants in Florida.
22: That's Action News Jax's Tanika Hughes reporting. Jacksonville's Housing Finance Authority is trying to make first-time home ownership a reality for more people. The authority is asking the city for $100 million in bonds to help finance mortgages.
8: It's not money. It does not like coming from the city to the JHFA in a kind of a convoluted way for us to get tax credits to provide to those first-time buyers.
22: Mark Hendrickson with the authority says interest rates and home prices have ballooned and volume is not what it used to be. City Council is expected to vote on this measure later this month. Marketing gurus are wanted.
9: The Northeast Florida Regional Council and City's Economic Development Office is conducting a branding study for locally caught shrimp. It's part of the USDA Local Food Promotion Program. We reported this spring that a report found mislabeled shrimp cost the U.S. shrimping industry over $300 million a year. It found that 25 restaurants were mislabeling shrimp. The community is invited to a meeting at 5:30 today at the MLK Center Auditorium in Fernandina Beach. I'm Will Taylor, 104.5 WOKV.
22: President Trump is wishing Pope Leo well following his lung cancer diagnosis. Speaking to reporters Wednesday, Trump said the prognosis seems to be good.
10: Now we just want to wish him our love and our best wishes.
22: This after the 71-year-old pontiff thanked Catholics for their prayers in his first public message since undergoing lung cancer surgery this week. Vatican officials say Leo's recovery is progressing normally, with blood tests and a chest x-ray showing expected results. The Pope has resumed eating normally and begun walking after doctors removed the lower lobe of his right lung on Tuesday. Leo continues recovering at Rome's Gemelli Hospital and has canceled public appearances through October the 20th. Another theme park is temporarily closing one of its rides after an incident earlier this week at a Georgia amusement park.
11: SeaWorld Orlando is temporarily closing its Mako roller coaster following the death of 42-year-old Hassan Kareem. Police say Kareem was thrown from the Goliath roller coaster at Six Flags in Georgia. Both rides were built by the same Swiss manufacturer and used similar lap bar restraint systems. Four others were hurt in that incident. SeaWorld has not announced when Mako will reopen. Chase Bunker, 104.5 WOKV.
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12: October 15th, 1951, I Love Lucy premiered on CBS, where it became a Monday night must-see. The show made comedian Lucille Ball and her husband Desi Arnaz stars. It spanned 180 episodes during its six seasons, ending in May 1957. All six seasons of the show are currently available to stream on Paramount+.
22: Tanya J. Powers reports I Love Lucy was nominated for 21 Emmy Awards and won five of them. WOKV News Time, 6:25.
18: Not old enough to have seen them as they were live, but certainly watched them in syndication. And the scene where she and Ethel are doing the chocolate conveyor belt is one of the most iconic ones. Stuck
13: Vitamin
18: in my head.
13: Benjamin. It's so tasty, too.
18: What a great show. 626, Jacksonville's morning news continues. Beaches leaders begin the discussion of e-bike safety and regulations.
0: See a lot of them doing wheelies. I see when a bunch of the kids are together, they ride in packs.
18: The data that shows who is most often at fault in crashes.
19: I'm Action News Jax, Chief Meteorologist Mike Burrish. Temperatures soaring to well above average again. The full First Alert forecast in less than 10 minutes.
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18: It's a calm and quiet start to the day. Good morning, 6:30. I'm Rich Jones. Much like yesterday, sunshine, pleasantly warm temperatures as we get up to near 90 degrees tomorrow. Before the bottom drops out, how much chillier it's going to feel by the weekend in the five-day forecast. Coming up, three big things you need to know this morning, brought to you by Tom Bush BMW. Turning an eyesore into a source of community pride.
6: It doesn't reflect our community and where we're at today with the growth of our community.
18: 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Roller coaster death investigation.
31: Was there an equipment failure? Had it been inspected recently?
18: Don't tell President Trump that U.S. inflation's accelerating.
32: The prices are all coming down, but when this war ends, it's going to end very soon, by the way, very soon.
18: The evidence of rising prices ahead of the midterms.
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19: I'm Action News Jax, Chief Meteorologist Mike Burrish. When an increase in humidity leads to some rain in the WOKV First Alert forecast.
20: First Alert Traffic from the Strata Air Conditioning and Heating Traffic Center.
18: Things are starting to get a little bit busier. I-10 eastbound as you approach Cassett Avenue on the west side. JTB east between Hodges and San Pablo in that right lane. All in all, looking pretty good, though. Over the metro, 95 north through the avenues and south side all the way into downtown Jacksonville is delay-free. Base traffic, NAS Jacksonville northbound is especially heavy. We do have one crash, 95 north at Airport Road. It's not blocking any travel lanes, so that won't slow you down. 6:31 as Jacksonville's morning news continues with more of today's top local stories. Here's Benjamin Fridkus.
22: Beaches leaders begin the discussion of e-bike safety and regulations.
0: A lot of them doing wheelies. I see when a bunch of the kids are together, they ride in packs and they don't even stop. They just go.
22: Last night was the first chance for residents to weigh in on the issue. A study by the North Florida Transportation Planning Organization suggests adopting a 10-mile-per-hour speed limit on sidewalks and paths and a minimum age of 15 years old for riders. According to the study's crash statistics, cars are at fault 39% of the time, while cyclists are at fault 37%. It's not clear what the next step may be for Jacksonville, Neptune, and Atlantic beaches. A special task force in Duval County says a no-wake zone at Fort George Island is 20 years past due. Growth in the area is bringing more than 400,000 people out each year. And less water in the area could increase the risk of accidents along the sandbar.
4: If they lost control of their jet ski and somebody's swimming, because it's just a smaller area of water now, people can get hurt. And I've seen accidents out there.
22: The task force is set to meet again next week and will pass along a formal recommendation to city leaders for consideration.
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22: Several teenagers have been arrested after a series of car burglaries in the Silver Creek area of Lake Asbury.
5: The sheriff's office says at least 18 cars were broken into Sunday night and early Monday morning, but it believes there may be more victims who've been impacted. Most, if not all, of the cars burglarized were left unlocked. We're working to learn what specific charges the teenagers are facing. Greg Rhodes, 104.5 WOKV.
22: Claiming self-defense.
7: Why did you shoot him?
8: Because he was choking me and he came at me with a hammer.
22: The Putnam County woman accused of killing her ex-boyfriend and burying him in a shallow grave told jurors that she was trying to stop Chad Mullen from hurting her. Kaylin Deller faces murder and other charges for the 2024 shooting death. A second woman is charged with accessory after the fact. Deputies say that she helped Deller hide Mullen's body. President Trump rallies for Republican candidates in Arizona with just 19 days until the November election.
9: Telling a crowd in Bullhead City Wednesday, GOP gubernatorial nominee Congressman Andy Biggs will always stand with law enforcement.
32: Andy Biggs is smart and he's common sense and he's going to do a hell of a job and he respects the heroes of ICE and the heroes of Border Patrol who have done such a good job.
9: Biggs is challenging incumbent Democratic Governor of Arizona, Katie Hobbs.
22: Kristen Goodwin reports Trump once again urged people to act as though he's on the ballot to protect border security and his tax policies. U.S. inflation accelerated last month as gas, clothes, and airfares got more expensive, evidence that rising prices remain an economic challenge just a few weeks before the midterm elections. The Consumer Price Index rose 3.7% in September compared with a year ago, up from 3.4% in August. At a rally in Arizona, President Trump claims the opposite is happening.
32: The prices are all coming down, but when this war ends, it's going to end very soon, by the way, very soon. But when the war ends, the prices are going to tump. They should be much lower now because we're getting tremendous amounts of oil up.
22: The report also raises pressure on the Federal Reserve to raise its key interest rate further to combat inflation. The clock is ticking for those needing a tax deadline. Details from Hillary Barsky.
21: If you requested a federal tax extension earlier this year but haven't filed your return, the deadline is today. 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An extension to file is not an extension to pay. Even if you received an extension to file your return, if you owed money, those taxes were still officially due on April the 15th. Filing after October the 15th without a valid extension or failing to pay the balance due can lead to late filing and late payment penalties plus interest.
22: You can submit your return electronically using the IRS website. WOKV News Time, 6:35.
18: On the way is Jacksonville's morning news continues. A new study shining a light on teens and anxiety. How many teens are reaching the depths of depression? Coming up next.
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10: It'll be a warm day today and a little bit higher humidity. Partly sunny skies. It's an 8 on the WOKV weather meter with a high of 88. Mostly clear tonight in the mid-60s. And your Friday will be partly sunny, very warm and humid. A few afternoon and early evening showers and in a few spots a thunderstorm with highs in the upper 80s to near 90 degrees. And then a cold front rolls through tomorrow night and Saturday will be cloudy, breezy, and much cooler. Some morning rain in a few spots and some drizzle that'll taper off in the afternoon. But high temperatures struggling just to get to near 75. And Sunday will be partly cloudy and windy with a brief shower coming in off the ocean. Again, highs only in the mid-70s. And Monday, partly cloudy and breezy to start the new work week. A brief shower or two and highs in the upper 70s. I'm Chief Meteorologist Mike Burrish. Join me today beginning at 5 p.m. on CBS 47 and Fox 30. 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
9: First Alert traffic from the Strata Air Conditioning and Heating Traffic Center. Nothing
11: major to slow you down out the road as we see I-10 starting to wake up and get a little more crowded as you're approaching Cassett Avenue. Familiar time of the morning. Only crash we see is near the airport on 95 North at Airport Road in Duval. And it does not look like it's blocking any travel lanes. Shouldn't slow you down at all. Over the West Beltway, no issues getting to I-10 northbound. Southbound, getting to the Buckman Bridge also looks delay free at this hour. TB East, that right lane between Hodges and San Pablo starts to slow down a bit, I should say. 640. When is Sherry coming back? 640 on Jacksonville's Morning News. More of today's top stories. Here's Benjamin Frankis.
12: Beaches leaders begin the discussion of e-bike safety and regulations.
13: A lot of them doing wheelies. I see when a bunch of the kids are together, they ride in packs and they don't even stop. They just go.
12: Last night was the first chance for residents to weigh in on the issue. A study by the North Florida Transportation Planning Organization suggests adopting a 10-mile-per-hour speed limit on sidewalks and paths and a minimum age of 15 years old for riders. According to the study's crash statistics, cars are at fault 39% of the time, while cyclists are at fault 37%. It's currently not clear what the next step may be for Jax, Neptune, and Atlantic beaches. A special task force in Duval County says a no-wake zone at Fort George Island is 20 years past due. Growth in the area is bringing more than 400,000 people out each year, and with less water in the area could mean an increase in the risk of accidents along the sandbar.
14: If they lost control of their jet ski and somebody's swimming, because it's just a smaller area of water now, people can get hurt. And I've seen accidents out there.
12: The task force is set to meet again next week, passing along a formal recommendation to city leaders for considerations.
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12: Several teenagers have been arrested after a series of car burglaries in the Silver Creek area of Lake Asbury.
15: The sheriff's office says

0: At least 18 cars were broken into Sunday night and early Monday morning, but it believes there may be more victims who've been impacted. Most, if not all, of the cars burglarized were left unlocked. We're working to learn what specific charges the teenagers are facing. Greg Rhodes, 104.5 WOKV.
1: Happening today, a Jacksonville man who killed his father and his friend is expected to be sentenced.
2: Larry Baldwin Jr. was found guilty. Police say Baldwin Jr. and a friend went to help his father with car problems before a fight broke out. His sentencing is at 2 this afternoon.
1: Action News Jax's Chandler Morgan says Baldwin faces a mandatory sentence of life in Florida State Prison. Florida County is debuting the nation's first emergency blood drones, Sarah Lee Kessler reports.
3: Hillsborough County Fire Rescue is launching the program with Tampa General Hospital. It'll involve flying temperature-controlled whole blood directly to trauma scenes using unmanned drones. The system will cost $9,000 a month per drone to deliver life-saving blood in under 4 minutes. They say the program will save countless people hurt in crashes and other calamities.
1: A new study is shining a light on teens and anxiety. Tammy Trujillo with details.
4: According to the study published in JAMA Pediatrics, about 1 in 6 teens surveyed have reported moderate to severe anxiety. It also reports that nearly 2/3 of adolescents who reported severe anxiety symptoms also met the criteria for severe depression. This was the first national report to survey teens in the U.S. about their anxiety symptoms in some 2 decades.
1: Investigators have reportedly made a second identification of a World Trade Center victim through the use of emerging genetic genealogy techniques. Tom Rigotti reports.
5: New York's Newsday reports the identification involved a woman who was inside one of the Twin Towers when they were struck by airliners, hijacked by terrorists, and collapsed on September 11, 2001. The New York City Chief Medical Examiner's Office says the victim's family asked for confidentiality and did not want her identity disclosed. In August, officials announced the first 9/11 victim to be identified by the emerging technology. That was also a woman whose family requested anonymity.
1: And a little dog is lost in the vast wilderness of Yellowstone National Park. And with winter closing in, time is running out to bring her home. Carmen Roberts with the story.
6: Luna, a 10-year-old Jack Russell Chihuahua mix, escaped from her family's cabin a month ago. Since then, she's been spotted wandering through the lodges and retracing the places her family visited as though she's looking for them. Volunteers have set up a humane trap, using her family's scent to lure her back. But freezing temperatures and heavy snow could soon make the search impossible. Rescuers urge anyone who spots Luna not to chase her, fearing she'll run even farther away. For now, hope remains that this little dog can find her way back to the family she may still be desperately searching for.
1: Luna did survive her first year of life on the streets before being adopted. Rescuers hope that those survival instincts will help her hold on a little longer.
7: It's such a sad but sweet story that people who are in the area, tourists, are calling out her name and chasing her, trying to help reunite her with her family members.
1: Goodness. It's so scary. Imagine, yeah. Imagine. You can't.
7: No.
1: WOKV News Time is 6:45.
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7: This was one of those stories that makes this community so special. 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
7: Yeah, they really did. 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
1: We're getting a better idea of just how much damage Hurricane Isaias did to the panhandle.
24: County officials are adding up the damage and submitting their figures to the state to get reimbursed by FEMA. Escambia County estimates $64 million in damages, while Okaloosa County came up with $15 million, and Santa Rosa County totaled $10 million. Congressman Jimmy Patronis says every one of the counties experienced tremendous damage. Parker Testa, 104.5 WOKV.
1: The U.S. military is reportedly considering dropping the mother of all bombs, or massive ordnance air blast, on Iran. Tammy Trujillo reports.
4: CNN reported late Wednesday that new Pentagon strike plans in Iran may include deploying the GBU-43B massive ordnance air blast bomb, known as MOAB, or the mother of all bombs. MOAB is the largest non-nuclear bomb in the U.S. arsenal. The report also cites some military officials who say questions remain over Moab's effectiveness in achieving U.S. strategic objectives.
1: The president of Cornell University addresses angry faculty members about the alleged gang rape of a woman at a frat house, Sue Guzman reports.
25: Cornell president Michael Kotlikoff admitted there were missteps in his handling of the woman's report that she was gang raped at a fraternity house in 2024. He's asking for more time to implement reforms and push for cultural changes at the university. This is faculty's debating a no-confidence resolution in his administration. A woman identified as Jane Doe is suing Cornell, alleging the university mishandled her complaint. A no-confidence vote by the faculty, though, would be a largely symbolic one, as only the university's trustees could decide how the university is run and who leads it.
1: The fear of Halloween is a real phobia, but you probably don't have it. Bree Tennis with more.
26: If the thought of skeletons induces panic attacks, dizziness, and nausea, you might have Samhainophobia. That's an extreme fear of Halloween. But the National Institute of Mental Health says it's very rare. But there are more common fears associated with the holiday. 53% of us are afraid of clowns, 9% afraid of ghosts, and 47% afraid of the dark. But the bigger fear might be someone stealing your favorite candy.
7: What about snakes? I would put that fear up there. Higher than clowns.
1: I think that snakes are not quite as associated with Halloween as clowns are. But like people dressing up in clown costumes.
7: Yeah, I guess.
1: And like Pennywise and the Terrifier guy. I can't remember his name.
7: Speaking of snakes.
27: Art the Clown.
7: What's that?
27: It's Art the Clown.
7: Art the Clown. Chief Meteorologist Mike Burrish came really close as he was taking out the trash the other night to the largest cottonmouth that he has ever seen in all of his years in Florida, right on the pavement. They are on the move, and it's not because of the cooler air per se, because of all the rain that we have had. Something to be aware of if you wanted to see a photo of that. I saw it on his, I think, Facebook or X account yesterday. 6:51, Jacksonville's morning news continues. We're continuing to see the price at the pump rise. A closer look at what the numbers are showing us this morning. And all new at 7 o'clock, Clark Howard explores the upcoming open enrollment options, what thin policies are, and why you should avoid them.
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0: An 8 on the WOKV weather meter, partly sunny and warm today and a little more humid. Highs in the upper 80s, mostly clear tonight in the mid-60s and a partly sunny Friday. Very warm and humid tomorrow. A few afternoon and early evening showers and in a few spots of a few rumbles of thunder. High temperatures will approach 90 and then quickly turns breezy and cooler on Saturday. It'll be cloudy. Some morning rain tapering off by afternoon with highs only in the mid-70s. With your First Alert Forecast, I'm Action News Jax, Chief Meteorologist Mike Burrish for 104.5 WOKV.
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7: We are seeing traffic increase as you're headed through the west side. I-10 East starts to crowd up and congested about Cassett Avenue. Pretty much typical for this time of the morning. No major problems, though, beyond that. Over the Fuller Warren Bridge, you're delay-free. Over the Dames Point Bridge is also looking good. East Beltway southbound, you do start to hit some congestion right around Atlantic and as you're approaching St. John's Bluff. Also on the East Beltway, it looks like something's in the road northbound before you hit Gate Parkway. Be aware so that you don't do any damage to your car. I do not see that that's slowing you down, though. Buckman Bridge looking delay free at this hour. 6:53 on the Thursday edition of Jacksonville's Morning News.
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7: See a new crash south of downtown. Actually, this is something that's on the road. 95 southbound at Emerson Street. Just be aware, I'd hate to see it do some damage to the car. That can be expensive, and obviously we don't want to see a breakdown this morning on the way to work. Updated weather and traffic coming up. Traffic changes soon may be coming to Arlington. A $32 million project that includes changes on and around University Boulevard North, roundabouts, and more. Fully funded, according to the city's public works director, will outline some of the changes and what folks in the area seem to think. Coming up all new at 7 o'clock. 6:57, more of today's top local stories. Here's Benjamin Fridkiss.
1: Florida gas prices continue going up as the week goes on. The state average is at $4.22 per gallon. That's $2 up from yesterday, not $2. Diesel has also gone up 4 cents to $6.11. In Nassau County, that average is up to $4.27. In Baker County, prices are as low as $4.06 or even lower. Taking a look at gas prices around Jacksonville on Gas Buddy for you this morning, the pit stop on Jamie's Road is at $3.74. Love's Travel Stop is $3.93 if you are paying cash. And the Chevron on San Juan Avenue is at $4.01.
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1: One woman is guilty of vehicular homicide in a high-speed crash that killed her boyfriend in Flagler County. Leah Mumby was convicted yesterday for last year's crash that killed Daniel Waterman. Prosecutors argued Mumby thought Waterman was cheating on her and she intentionally drove their car into a tree at over 90 miles an hour. The defense argued Mumby lost control and tried to avoid hitting the tree. Mumby could get 20 years in prison. WOKV News Time is 6:58.
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7: Good morning and welcome to the Thursday edition of Jacksonville's Morning News for October 15th. I'm Rich Jones. Here are three big things you need to know, brought to you by Tom Bush, BMW.
12: Starting to see a little bit of an uptick in the humidity. Overall, though, still quite nice. Temperatures will make it well into the 80s inland and flirt with the 90-degree mark.
7: Temps warm up before winds of change blow in for the weekend. 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
13: 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I see when a bunch of the kids are together, they ride in packs.
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12: From the Action News Jack's First Alert Weather Center, I'm Chief Meteorologist Mike Burrish. Tracking a strong cold front and the weekend weather changes that will follow in the WOKV First Alert forecast.
21: First Alert traffic from the Strata Air Conditioning and Heating Traffic Center.
7: So far, no crashes to report. Heads up 95 southbound as you're approaching Emerson Street. There's an object in the road. I don't see that a lane is blocked. Hopefully, it's going to get over to the shoulder. Beyond that, northbound 95 starts to get a little congested as you're approaching JTB. Looks like someone just broke down West Beltway southbound just south of Normandy. And as you're approaching Old Middleburg Road, that shouldn't cause you too much trouble. I-10 East is into morning delays as you're approaching Cassett Avenue. Off the Dames Point Bridge, you're crowded and congested. East Beltway southbound at about Atlantic Boulevard. Delay free over the Buckman Bridge, though. 7 o'clock, Jacksonville's Morning News continues with more of today's top local stories. Here's Benjamin Fridkiss.
1: Residents in Arlington are asking questions about the University Boulevard Complete Streets project.
15: Because it's going to affect perhaps property taxes.
1: The $32 million project includes changes on and around University Boulevard North, including adding roundabouts, creating shared use sidewalks, and reducing some lanes on Arlington Road from 5 lanes to 3. Nina Sicker with the city's Public Works Department says funding for the project is fully available.
18: It's in the CIP on the city side and as well as JTA. There's also some grant money that was obtained for the project.
1: The area sees about 28,000 travelers a day, and the goal is to create a safe and inviting corridor. Turning an eyesore into a source of community pride.
0: It doesn't reflect our community and where we're at today with the growth of our community.
1: A developer is eyeing a three-story hotel and shopping center at the site of the old Kmart in Neptune Beach. It's been vacant for a decade, leaving locals hungry for some kind of activity.
0: They're replicating what they've already done on the east side of 3rd Street, which is going to make this whole community look so tied together and look so much better. Plus, people are concerned about the parking. They're going to have adequate parking.
1: Town Center West would include a 133,000 square foot hotel and roughly 90,000 square feet for a shopping center and parking. A public meeting is set for next Wednesday at 6 p.m. in Neptune Beach. Florida wins a key ruling allowing it to enforce a social media law targeting young teens and children. Gary Baumgarten with details.
3: The law bans social media accounts for kids under 14 and requires parental consent for those 14 and 15 who want to use social media. Opponents argue the law violates the First Amendment. A lower court agreed last year and issued an injunction putting it on hold. The appeals court ruling lifts that injunction so that the law can be enforced while the original challenge is heard by the lower court.
1: A Jacksonville woman caught on video fighting a Florida trooper and an ICE agent is beginning a 15-month prison sentence.
4: Jennifer Cruz pled guilty to assaulting officers conducting an immigration operation in January. Federal prosecutors say that the stop escalated after troopers discovered that her license was suspended and tried to have her vehicle towed. Cruz punched a trooper in the face and kicked two federal officers as they tried to place her in a patrol vehicle. Cruz also facing state charges, though she's pled not guilty to those. Greg Rhodes, 104.5 WOKV.
1: The Department of Homeland Security rejects a recommendation that body cams worn by ICE agents automatically activate. Tom Rigotti reports.
19: ICE has come under intense scrutiny after numerous incidents where officers have opened fire during enforcement actions. ICE has claimed the agents were under threat. Critics say more transparency is needed. And DHS says it's purchased devices for all ICE agents. The Government Accountability Office has recommended not only every agent wear a body cam, but also the devices be automatically activated during incidents that can result in the use of force. But DHS says that could result in the unauthorized recording of sensitive interactions with informants or victims. The agency says cameras are required to be turned on at the start of enforcement activities.
1: The White House is making fraud crackdown a main topic ahead of the midterms. Kevin Cork reports.
20: Targeting billions in questionable spending on health care. Officials scrubbing duplicate coverage, including people enrolled in multiple programs or policies after they've died. DOJ also cracking down on tax cheats nationwide in cases involving more than $490 million. And in California, DOJ pressing the state to verify thousands of potential non-citizens on its voter rolls, a move the state's Attorney General Rob Bonta calls voter intimidation.
1: The Jaguars are back on the practice field in London as they prepare to take on the Texans Sunday morning. Action Sports Jack's Brent Martineau has a preview.
23: Eric Murray back on the field. He missed last week's game because of a concussion. Could see him back in action against his former team in Houston on Sunday. Walker Little also on the field. He's been on the practice field, but he'll be in a different role this week. The starting left tackle for the Jacksonville Jaguars. And Trevor Lawrence said on Wednesday he has plenty of faith in Walker Little, who is now a veteran and has played multiple positions along that offensive front.
1: Kickoff is 9:30 Sunday morning on Fox 30. WOKV News time is 7:05.
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24: 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And I want to tell you, this is a very confusing, difficult year for individuals and for small businesses to shop their health care for next year. Why? Because premiums have gone way up on real health insurance. And that's made us susceptible more and more to being conned with these what are known as thin policies that may not cover you if you have a cancer or need an expensive operation or something like that. They'll pay for routine kind of things like regular doctor visits, but they're not going to pay for the big things. And if you have a pre-existing condition, these new thin policies don't cover them either. So the premiums may look great compared to real health insurance, but I got to tell you,
2: is not the real deal.
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12: It'll be a warm day today and a little bit higher humidity. Partly sunny skies. It's an 8 on the WOKV weather meter with a high of 88. Mostly clear tonight in the mid-60s. And your Friday will be partly sunny, very warm and humid. A few afternoon and early evening showers and in a few spots a thunderstorm with highs in the upper 80s to near 90 degrees. And then a cold front rolls through tomorrow night and Saturday will be cloudy, breezy, and much cooler. Some morning rain in a few spots and some drizzle that'll taper off in the afternoon. But high temperatures struggling just to get to near 75. And Sunday it'll be partly cloudy and windy with a brief shower coming in off the ocean. Again, highs only in the mid-70s. And Monday, partly cloudy and breezy to start the new work week. A brief shower or two and highs in the upper 70s. I'm Chief Meteorologist Mike Burrish. Join me today beginning at 5 p.m. on CBS 47 and Fox 30. 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
7: See more brake lights. I-10 East between Lane and Cassett Avenue, but all travel lanes are open. There was something in the road, 95 South at Emerson Street. I hope that's out of the way. Just be aware that you may hit some congestion as you're approaching it. West Beltway southbound just beyond Normandy. It looks like someone broke down over in the right shoulder. Other than that, we're looking pretty good early, at least, on this Thursday edition of Jacksonville's Morning News. Bring in Fox's Jonathan Savage for developments on a couple of stories. One that is breaking at this hour. Ukraine says it's resuming attacks on Russian oil refineries. This after Moscow failed to observe a truce. What's the latest and have there been attacks?
8: Yeah, the energy ceasefire certainly has completely collapsed now. Russia sent a record swarm of drones overnight attacking Ukraine's infrastructure, and Ukraine has appeared to resume strikes on Russian oil refineries. President Zelensky saying the bloc is out, we're done, in an interview with the Financial Times, and we are seeing images of fire, of flames, a fire at the Ryazan oil refinery 180 miles away from Moscow. Officials there say it was targeted by 69 drones. Mm.
7: The deal that had, or at least the ceasefire that had been announced several days ago, it seemed like it was going to be fragile to begin with, and not every side seemed to be fully on board with all of the elements of it. Can you remind us again how we got to this point?
8: Yeah, I mean, that puts it mildly. President Trump said that Ukraine and Russia had agreed to an energy ceasefire effective immediately. Ukraine said, oh, this is the first we've heard of it, but okay, we're up for that if Russia does the same. And then pretty much immediately, Russia started firing at Ukrainian energy infrastructure, refusing to comment on President Trump's claim that they had agreed to a ceasefire. Later, they said, we have nothing to say about it, but negotiations are ongoing. So it was very clear that Russia had not agreed and Ukraine agreed after the fact. President Trump was asked, how does this square? You said they'd agreed to this, but they don't appear to have done so. President Trump said, I told them you agree. They agree because I said you agree.
7: Mm. I can only imagine his reaction to seeing that the attacks have resumed.
8: Yes, I mean, he is unlikely to be impressed by this, probably frustrated by this. He has expressed frustration, of course, more often with the Ukrainians than he has with the Russians of late. And there's it's clear, I think, the trust between the White House and Kyiv is at very possibly an all-time low. Relations very much sour between the presidents of the two countries.
7: Hey, while we have you, Jonathan, for quite some time we have seen these protests of students in France as they've been clashing with police, and I know it's a real deeper issue than just a flash sort of moment, obviously having to do with money and overall the economy in France. Is it still keeping up the pace that it was at, and what do you see as kind of the next developments in this whole thing?
8: Well, on Tuesday, 161,500 people were demonstrating nationwide, according to France's Interior Ministry. But that is down about 100,000 from a week earlier, so perhaps that they are dropping pace a little. However, that's still an enormous number of people and an enormous amount of disruption in France. This started as a local complaint in some poorer suburbs of Paris and has spread nationwide. Students say they don't have enough teachers and lessons are getting cancelled because absent teachers can't be replaced. They're complaining about rundown buildings, rat infestations and poor maintenance, overcrowded classrooms, just making it hard to learn. And this is something that they are demanding action from the government. The government's hands are tied, though, because their deficit is very high in France. There's not a lot of financial wiggle room for President Macron.
7: And where we saw bailouts here in the States, it would look different there.
8: It likely would look different there. And one of the problems in France is that they do have to try to stick to European Union rules. The budget deficit shouldn't be more than 3% of GDP. In France, it's 5.4%. So, yes, the financial market is also putting pressure on the French government to bring the deficit down. So it's a problem for Emmanuel Macron now. It's going to be someone else's problem next year because his second and final term will expire in 2027 and France will have a new president.
7: Yeah, obviously going to be a story that we'll follow very closely in the latest developments at Ukraine resuming attacks on Russian oil refineries, Moscow failing to observe a truce. Ukraine's president saying Jonathan Savage will have the very latest breaking developments throughout the morning. 7:12 on Jacksonville's Morning News, and evidently don't tell the president that U.S. inflation is accelerating.
2: The prices are all coming down, but when this war ends, it's going to end very soon, by the way, very soon.
7: The evidence of rising prices ahead of the midterm elections coming up next.
21: Sean Hannity, Brian Kilmeade, and Eric Erickson. 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
7: An 8 on the WOKV weather meter, partly sunny and warm today and a little more humid. Highs in the upper 80s, mostly clear tonight in the mid-60s and a partly sunny Friday. Very warm and humid tomorrow. A few afternoon and early evening showers and in a few spots of a few rumbles of thunder. High temperatures will approach 90 and then quickly turns breezy and cooler on Saturday. It'll be cloudy. Some morning rain tapering off by afternoon with highs only in the mid-70s. With your First Alert Forecast, I'm Action News Jack's Chief Meteorologist Mike Burrish for 104.5 WOKV.
6: First Alert traffic from the Strata Air Conditioning and Heating Traffic Center.
8: Well, if the ride home in the evening hours felt unusually slower or just aggravating, so far this morning we're looking pretty good. That earlier delay that I was telling you about, 95 southbound off the Fuller Warren and near University, looks like we're all good.
9: University at 95 south, cruising at 65-70, nothing in the road, all good.
8: All right, appreciate that. Open mic coming in the WOKV app, and the breakdown that we saw on the West Beltway southbound near Old Middleburg is now all clear as well. I-10 east is into the morning drive delays. Just beyond Lane Avenue, it clears back out just beyond Cassett. We do see a crash on the King Parkway southbound at I-95. The left lane is blocked, and so that is causing some congestion right now. As you're approaching I-95, really from both directions, it looks like. East Beltway northbound starts to get a little heavy and congested at about Beach, and then opens back up from there. 7:19 as Jacksonville's morning news continues on this Thursday. More of today's top stories with Benjamin Fritkus.
10: U.S. inflation accelerated last month as gas, clothes, and airfare got more expensive, evidence that rising prices remain an economic challenge just a few weeks before the midterm elections. Higher prices could put a damper on winter travel plans for nearly half of Americans. Matt Mattinson with more.
11: A new WalletHub survey finds 49% say rising travel costs could derail their plans, while 30% believe traveling is worth going into debt for. Another 30% are still paying off travel debt from last winter. The latest inflation report shows airline fares are up more than 22% from a year ago, while hotel stays and rental cars are also more expensive. Despite those increases, travel industry leaders say many consumers are still willing to pay the higher prices.
10: President Trump is back in D.C. following a cross-country campaign blitz. Jared Halpern reports.
12: Following a two-day, three-rally trip to Alaska, Arizona, and Montana, President Trump will participate in tele-rallies tonight before returning to the campaign trail at week's end. The president's plan is to spend nearly every day before November 3rd on the road. He tells me the rallies are having an impact.
13: You see the numbers go up every time I have a rally. It's beyond the area, too. And every one of them sold out.
12: President Trump's message to Republican voters is to pretend he's on the ballot next month.
10: A new poll shows support for Amendment 3 falls below the 60% threshold needed to pass. That's according to the Associated Industries of Florida Center for Political Strategy.
14: 53% of voters said they will vote for the amendment, with 28% of voters saying they will vote against it. 19% were undecided.
10: That's Action News Jax's Tanika Hughes reporting. Florida facing its largest outbreak of mosquito-borne dengue fever in decades. Dana Marie McNichol is in Tampa with the latest.
15: The state has reported nearly 300 cases. And to stop the spread, helicopters were seen flying over Hillsborough County neighborhoods, dropping a treatment that will stop the larvae before it could even spread the virus. Officials say the treatment is safe for people, pets, and local wildlife. But experts warn mosquitoes can reproduce in water as small as a bottle cap, making these daytime operations crucial for mitigation efforts.
10: The virus is spread through the direct bite of an infected mosquito and not through the direct human-to-human contact. Florida is getting more than $4 million from the federal government for specialty crops. The money will allow the state to research and market blueberries, sweet corn, and other items. The funding is part of $86 million being made available through the Specialty Crop Block Grant Program.
6: WOKV Scam Alert.
10: St. Johns County deputies are warning you about an unclaimed inheritance scam. They say someone received a suspicious letter claiming they were left $11 million after someone had died. The letter promised a 50-50 split of the funds with a so-called legal and financial firm in Spain. Deputies encourage you to never share personal information, including bank numbers. It's important to independently verify anything that you are sent. The St. Augustine City Commission addressed horse-drawn carriages where multiple people called for an end to those carriages.
16: Three people who failed a background check appealed to the city as well to let them work in the industry. A new city ordinance requires a background check. Some in the audience asked the commission to blanket deny all the appeals. The city commission approved all three.
10: That's Ben Becker reporting. Anthropic is warning that its artificial intelligence models can self-replicate across internet-connected devices.
17: So if you have a smart TV, a smart oven, a Ring doorbell, your baby monitor, the list goes on and on. The company is cautioning that AI models could be just months away from being able to copy themselves and then act as a worm and replicate across a network of connected devices. In this case, they used 15 smart TVs. Cybersecurity experts argue there's no need to panic, but it is important to harden security efforts for all of our internet-connected gadgets. Anthropic is saying that if this were to happen in the real world, it could be very difficult to stop because there's no centralized point to shut it off.
10: Madison Allworth reporting there. The White House Superintelligence Task Force says it's working with companies to ensure their products are secure. A rare underwater missile test from North Korea suggests new capabilities.
18: This is the first time North Korea has launched a missile from under the sea since early 2024. And while the launch platform hasn't been revealed, photos suggest the country used its new, not yet deployed submarine. The Hero Kimkun-ok sub was unveiled in 2023 with great fanfare. Experts say the ability to fire conventional and nuclear missiles from this vessel would be a major threat to South Korea and the United States. That's because these launches are hard to detect in advance.
10: Jonathan Savage reports North Korea is on a run of weapons tests, including various hypersonic missiles. Drivers need to do a better job of slowing down or moving over to safeguard stranded drivers and first responders, Rory O'Neill reports.
19: While 90% of drivers claim they slow down and move over to make way for broken down cars, tow trucks, and police, the AAA Foundation for Traffic Safety says less than two-thirds actually do. About a third of drivers are unaware if their state even has a move over law. In the last year alone, AAA says 15 of their service providers were struck and killed in slowdown move-over related incidents.
10: You now have a new sunscreen option for the first time in more than 25 years. Mark Mayfield explains.
20: This after the FDA approved the active ingredient bemotrizinol, known as BEMT, to sunscreen products in June. Dermatologists say it guards against both major types of ultraviolet radiation without the chalky residue of common mineral products, including zinc oxide. Europeans have been using BEMT products for years. The first products containing it are hitting store shelves, and HHS Secretary Robert F. Kennedy Jr. says approving its use would increase competition and consumer confidence in sunscreen products.
10: WOKV News Time is 7:25.
8: Beaches leaders begin the discussion of e-bike safety regulations.
0: A lot of them doing wheelies. You see when a bunch of the kids are together, they ride in packs.
8: The data that shows who is most often at fault in crashes coming up.
21: I'm Action News Jack's Chief Meteorologist Mike Burris. Temperatures soaring to well above average again. The full First Alert forecast in less than 10 minutes.
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8: Another really nice, calm, quiet start to the day. Warm afternoon, but pleasant, I'd say, when the humidity returns and wind shift that brings some kind of ugly changes for the weekend at times coming up in the five-day forecast. This portion of Jacksonville's Morning News brought to you by Sassine's Office Systems at 7:30. I'm Rich Jones. Three big things you need to know brought to you by Tom Bush BMW. Working to turn an eyesore into a source of community pride.
3: It doesn't reflect our community and where we're at today with the growth of our community.
8: A developer planning a three-story hotel and shopping center at the old Kmart in Neptune Beach. Roller coaster death investigation.
4: Was there an equipment failure? Had it been inspected recently?
8: Don't tell President Trump U.S. inflation's accelerating.
5: The prices are all coming down. But when this war ends, it's going to end very soon, by the way. Very soon.
8: The data and evidence of rising prices ahead of the midterm elections.
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7: I'm ActuNews Jack's Chief Meteorologist Mike Burrish. When an increase in humidity leads to some rain in the WOKV First Alert forecast.
1: First Alert traffic from the Strata Air Conditioning and Heating Traffic Center.
8: Your west side slowdowns start on I-10 East at about Lane Avenue. Just beyond Cassett, you start to clear out. Over the Fuller Warren Bridge looks okay, and then it gets a little more crowded as you approach Emerson. But all in all, pretty typical delays. 95 northbound at JTB is into the peak of the morning rush hour, it looks like. West Beltway southbound, you hit some delays just beyond Blanding, and especially heavy as you're working toward Roosevelt. Then over the Buckman Bridge looks okay. Both directions of the King Parkway at I-95, the left lane is blocked with a crash, and it's looking like a southbound traffic is mainly impacted or most impacted, but both directions seems to be slowing down. Also on the north side off the Trout River Bridge, you start to hit some congestion or at least increased volume at about Lem Turner. 7:31, Jacksonville's Morning News continues with Christine Bellino and Benjamin Fredkiss.
10: A first chance for Beaches residents to weigh in on e-bike regulations.
9: Some motorized vehicles, just like any, like a motorcycle, golf carts, anything.
10: Atlantic Beach hosted a community meeting last night to discuss proposed rules. A study by the North Florida Transportation Planning Organization suggests adopting a 10-mile-per-hour speed limit on sidewalks and paths and a minimum age of 15 years old for riders. According to the study's crash statistics, cars are at fault 39% of the time, while cyclists are at fault 37%.
29: That does not add up to 100.
10: Presumably, they could not determine who was at fault for the remaining percentages.
29: Thank you. A special task force in Duval County says a no-wake zone at Fort George Island is 20 years past due. Law enforcement and local boaters weighed in on yesterday's meeting.
11: Because of all of the growth of the boats and because of having less water out there, it just creates much more of a propensity for an accident to happen.
29: That was the first of several discussions with a decision expected by next summer. The task force will meet again next week.
10: Happening today, a Jacksonville man who killed his father and his friend is expected to be sentenced.
12: Larry Baldwin Jr. was found guilty. Police say Baldwin Jr. and a friend went to help his father with car problems before a fight broke out. His sentencing is at 2 this afternoon.
10: Action News Jax's Chandler Morgan says Baldwin faces a mandatory sentence of life in Florida State Prison.
29: A change is coming to a special counsel that reviews park inspections in Jacksonville. Tanika Hughes reports.
13: I told you back in March, the city's Park Safety Council has been struggling to get enough people to show up to vote or approve any business for years. Former Mayor Lenny Curry created the Park Safety Council through an executive order after a toddler fell into an unsecured septic tank and died at Bruce Park almost 10 years ago. Now, one of that council's main duties is to review park inspections and release quarterly reports to city leaders and to media. But the group's chair told me he asked the city for help or those attendance issues to no avail. Well, after I went to the city for answers, Mayor Deegan's office told me they would look into lowering the quorum's requirement from 4 to 3. Yesterday, that change went into effect.
29: Now, the Park Safety Council is set to meet again next month.
10: Claiming self-defense.
14: Why did you shoot him?
31: Because he was choking me and he came at me with a hammer.
10: The Putnam County woman accused of killing her ex-boyfriend and burying him in a shallow grave told jurors she was trying to stop Chad Mullen from hurting her. Kaylin Deller is facing murder and other charges for the 2024 shooting death. A second woman is charged with accessory after the fact. Deputies say that she helped Deller hide Mullen's body.
29: U.S. inflation accelerated last month as gas, clothing, and airfares got more expensive. Evidence that rising prices remain an economic challenge just a few weeks before the midterms. The consumer price index rose 3.7% in September compared with a year ago, up from 3.4% in August. At a rally in Arizona, President Trump claims the opposite is happening.
5: The prices are all coming down, but when this war ends, it's going to end very soon, by the way, very soon. But when the war ends, the prices are going to tump. They should be much lower now because we're getting tremendous amounts of oil out.
29: The report also raises pressure on the Federal Reserve to raise its key interest rate further to combat inflation.
10: In the meantime, Florida gas prices continue going up as the week goes on. The state average is at $4.22 per gallon. That's 2 cents higher than yesterday. Diesel has also gone up 4 cents from yesterday to $6.11. In Nassau County, the average is as high as $4.27. Then in Baker County, prices are as low as $4.06 or possibly even lower. Taking a look at gas prices around Jacksonville on Gas Buddy for you this morning. The pit stop on Jamie's Road is at $3.74. Love's Travel Stop is at $3.93 if you are paying cash. And Chevron on San Juan Avenue is at $4.01. 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
8: We are seeing the left lane, 95 northbound at Bowden is blocked. Someone broke down there. They're actually off onto the shoulder, but kind of jutting out into traffic a bit. That's what's got you slowing down just beyond Butler at this hour. Updated weather and traffic just ahead. The big wind shift that comes this weekend, which may be the pick day this weekend for the air show. And a little dog lost in the vast wilderness of Yellowstone National Park. The race against time and how tourists are trying to bring it home. Next.
0: Hey, Jacksonville, it's Brian Kilmeade. Join me Sunday, November 8th. Circle this on your calendar. I'll be at the Florida Theater for the Uniting the States tour. I'm revealing the 6 pivotal moments that forged the American miracle. Everybody that comes gets a signed copy. To bring history to life, I skipped Hollywood actors and hired my hilarious high school friends. They stick to the script, kinda, but they stick to the story 100%.

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7: WOKV News Time 7:41, the updated 5-day weekend first alert forecast brought to you by Bueller Air and Plumbing. Stay cooler with Bueller. Chief Meteorologist Mike Birch, another beaut of a morning, and temps going to warm up before winds of change blow in.
8: Yeah, exactly. Quite the temperature change just in time for your weekend. And to go along with the mostly clear skies that we have this morning, there are also areas of fog, though, and in some cases rather dense. Quick to dissipate, though, this morning. That's a product of all the rain of the last couple of weeks. And then an 8 on the WOKV weather meter through the day. The skies become partly sunny, a little bit more humid today as we reach the upper 80s. Mostly clear tonight in the 60s and partly sunny, a very warm and humid Friday. A few afternoon and early evening showers or an isolated thunderstorm looks to be pretty widely scattered in for for most areas insignificant, but one of those storms gets over your area, it'll produce a brief downpour. Highs tomorrow will approach 90 degrees. Saturday turns cloudy, breezy, and much cooler.

0: Some morning drizzle and showers will taper off in the afternoon, but highs will struggle just to get into the mid-70s, so nearly 20 degrees cooler Saturday versus Friday. And Sunday will be partly cloudy and windy with a brief shower. Near 75, wind gusts at our beaches, 30 to 35 miles per hour. And Monday will be partly cloudy and breezy still with a brief shower and highs in the mid to upper 70s. I'm Chief Meteorologist Mike Burrish. 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
1: I was listening to your podcast in the WOKV app this morning, and you mentioned the potential for the cloud cover on Saturday and how it may have an impact on the air show.
0: Yeah, I don't think we break out of that cloud cover very much on Saturday. Fairly low overcast, and the winds will be quite strong, so we'll see what the criteria ends up being for the air show midday and into the afternoon on Saturday. But that is a bit of a concern, although it does look like the ceiling of the clouds, the base of those clouds, in other words, will lift a little bit midday through the afternoon, which will hopefully offer up a window. The gusty winds will continue all day long, Rich.
1: Yeah, the window for the Blues is about 2 to 3 o'clock in the afternoon hours. The stars of the show in their original hometown. It's 68 at Jacksonville's Severe Weather Station.
2: First alert traffic from the Strata Air Conditioning and Heating Traffic Center.
1: Some poor soul is pulled off to the left shoulder, 95 northbound, right around Bowdoin and University. They got their hazards on, and they're kind of just a little bit out into the left lane, and I think that's why you're on the brakes back to around Bay Meadows. It's really congested at about JTB. Once you get through there, you look pretty good overall. Southbound on 95 is also sticky as you're approaching University and Bowdoin. I-10 East is into delays now. Lane Avenue all the way through Cassett before things finally start to clear out a bit. I see one other breakdown. This is on the West Beltway northbound at the ramp to Wilson. That does not look like it's going to cause you too much trouble. You are into the morning rush hour, though, on Blanding northbound, getting to the West Beltway and on the West Beltway all the way through about Roosevelt before things do start to clear out. No other crashes that I can see over the metro area, so just your typical morning delays in spots. 7:44 with more of today's top stories. Here's Benjamin Fredkiss.
3: A little dog is lost in the vast wilderness of Yellowstone National Park. With winter closing in, time runs out to bring her home soon. Carmen Roberts with the story.
4: Luna, a 10-year-old Jack Russell Chihuahua mix, escaped from her family's cabin a month ago. Since then, she's been spotted wandering through the lodges and retracing the places her family visited as though she's looking for them. Volunteers have set up a humane trap, using her family's scent to lure her back. But freezing temperatures and heavy snow could soon make the search impossible. Rescuers urge anyone who spots Luna not to chase her, fearing she'll run even farther away. For now, hope remains that this little dog can find her way back to the family she may still be desperately searching for.
3: Luna survived her first year of life on the streets before being adopted, so rescuers hope that those survival instincts will be able to help her hold on just a little longer.
1: It's a wonder, though. It's 3,500 square miles. All the wildlife there, too.
3: Well, I mean, there's clearly some kind of hope because people are seeing Luna.
1: Yeah.
3: Like, she's around, I mean, it doesn't say how many sightings there have been, and if there are traps set up, I think it's only a matter of time before somebody eventually catches her.
1: Yeah,
5: but don't judge her if you see her. She's living on the streets. It's kind of rough. So, yes. You know, if you find her out there, she's got a leather jacket, and she's smoking, and she's kind of talking tough, and she's got like a little distrust in her eyes. You know, it's not her fault.
1: Scott, jeez,
3: I can't.
1: 7:45. Jacksonville's morning news continues. All new at 8 o'clock. 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Coming up.
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0: An 8 on the WOKV weather meter, partly sunny and warm today, and a little more humid. Highs in the upper 80s, mostly clear tonight in the mid-60s, and a partly sunny Friday. Very warm and humid tomorrow. A few afternoon and early evening showers, and in a few spots, a few rumbles of thunder. High temperatures will approach 90, and then quickly turns breezy and cooler on Saturday. It'll be cloudy. Some morning rain tapering off by afternoon, with highs only in the mid-70s. With your First Alert forecast, I'm Action News Jax, Chief Meteorologist Mike Burrish for 104.5 WOKV.
2: First Alert traffic from the Strata Air Conditioning and Heating Traffic Center.
1: And delays 95 North just beyond Bay Meadows. It's really tight at JTB. North of there, right at Bowden, someone broke down and is kind of partially blocking the left lane. You are able to use the left lane, but that is causing the slowdowns. West Beltway southbound between Blanding and Roosevelt is stop and go now. Once you get to the Buckman Bridge, things start to clear out. 95 southbound looks like you're into some delays just off the Trout River Bridge as you're approaching Edgewood Avenue. And on the King Parkway, this is southbound as you're kind of headed east toward the river. It looks like the left lane is still blocked right at I-95 with a crash, and that is causing delays in both directions, but the heavier delays are as you're headed or as you are just west of I-95. Northbound on the East Beltway is starting to get slow and congested at JTB as well as JTB's ramp from the Beltway, and then you're still stop and go all the way through the town center. 752, Jacksonville's morning news continues with a closer look at today's top local stories. Here's Benjamin Fritkus.
3: Covering Clay County, several teenagers have been arrested after a series of car burglaries in the Silver Creek area of Lake Asbury.
19: The sheriff's office says at least 18 cars were broken into Sunday night and early Monday morning.
17: but it believes there may be more victims who've been impacted. Most, if not all, of the cars burglarized were left unlocked. We're working to learn what specific charges the teenagers are facing. 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
3: Georgia voters are shattering midterm election records. More than 188,000 ballots have been cast.
19: That's about 50,000 more votes compared to the first day in 2022, according to the state secretary's office. And so far, the largest demographic that's voting are black voters, with more than 36% making up day one.
3: Action News Jax's Ben Becker reports more than 500,000 ballots have been cast so far in Florida's general election, with more than 7,000 vote-by-mail ballots cast in Duval County. Early voting starts next Friday through October 31st. A Florida county is debuting the nation's first emergency blood drones, Sarah Lee Kessler reports.
20: Hillsborough County Fire Rescue is launching the program with Tampa General Hospital. It'll involve flying temperature-controlled whole blood directly to trauma scenes using unmanned drones. The system will cost $9,000 a month per drone to deliver life-saving blood in under 4 minutes. They say the program will save countless people hurt in crashes and other calamities.
3: A Florida cancer specialist says odds are good that Pope Leo's lung cancer was caught in time. Dr. Larry Robinson says screenings like the one used to detect the Pope's tumor are usually recommended for men over 50 with a history of smoking.
21: The rest of the people who get lung cancer fall outside of those guidelines. So there's a number of other risk factors, and we're trying to sort that out.
3: Robinson heads the Lung Cancer Early Detection Center at Moffitt Cancer Center in Tampa. He says the prognosis depends on the size of the tumor and what doctors found when they took out Leo's lymph nodes. If the nodes are negative and the tumor is small, Robinson says the Pope likely had a stage 1A, the earliest stage of cancer, and it stayed confined to his lungs. The Pope is 71 and is not known to have ever been a smoker. Costa Rican authorities are searching for a woman after an American citizen is found dead. Chris DeMeo with the story.
22: The woman is suspected of homicide following the death of the 74-year-old man identified as a retired American businessman who was living in a coastal town. He was found dead last month at a condominium in a popular tourist area. The woman was allegedly seen leaving the condo without him. A security video shows the woman walking down the street with another woman. The Judicial Investigation Agency in Costa Rica, which is the country's equivalent of the FBI, is heading the investigation.
3: A shipwreck from the depths of history is giving up its secrets. Mark Mayfield with the story.
23: Archaeologists have found what's thought to be the world's oldest shipwreck off the coast of Turkey, where it's been at the bottom of the Mediterranean for somewhere between 4,400 and 4,700 years. The vessel, about 33 feet long, was transporting goods across the water when it sank around the time the Giza pyramids were being built. The ship's structure is long gone, but its cargo remains, in the form of ancient ceramic storage jars, along with three stone anchors. The wreck was first discovered about 4 years ago, but has since been more accurately dated. Analysis of the jars suggests that they were made in the Jordan Valley, along what today is Jordan's border with Israel and the West Bank.
3: A federal judge declines to block an effort by President Trump to eliminate DEI initiatives by federal contractors. Lisa Lacerra with the latest.
24: The Baltimore judge ruled groups representing university faculty and minority business owners failed to show the executive order was too broad. The order issued by President Trump in March bars racially discriminatory DEI activities by federal contractors and requires them to certify their compliance in writing. If they don't comply, they could lose contracts and be investigated for violating the False Claims Act. The groups had argued the order wrongly presumes that all DEI amounts to illegal racial discrimination and extends to protected speech under the Constitution. But the judge said the definition of unlawful contract was more narrow.
3: WOKV News Time is 7:56.
1: 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Chief Meteorologist Mike Burrish with a wind shift and how it may have impacts. And so coming up, Florida can continue with its effort to protect kids online. The key ruling that allows enforcement of law to continue next.
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0: coverage of today's top stories, plus weather and traffic to get you where you're going on time. The 8 a.m. news feed starts with the three big things you need to know.
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2: Starting to see a little bit of an uptick in the humidity. Overall, though, still quite nice. Temperatures will make it well into the 80s inland and flirt with the 90-degree mark.
1: Temps warm up before winds of change blow in for the weekend. Beaches leaders begin the discussion of e-bike safety and regulation.
3: 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I see when a bunch of the kids are together, they ride in packs.
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2: From the Action News Jax First Alert Weather Center, I'm Chief Meteorologist Mike Burrish. Tracking a strong cold front and the weekend weather changes that will follow in the WOKV First Alert forecast.
0: First Alert traffic from the Strata Air Conditioning and Heating Traffic Center.
1: Start on the north side this time around, 95 southbound, right around Lem Turner is where you start to slow down. Things do pick back up from there. We do have a crash on the King Parkway southbound, just west of I-95. The left lane is blocked, and it's causing some backups in the area as you are just west of I-95. I-10 eastbound from the west side starts to get in congestion around Lane Avenue. West Beltway southbound is backed up all the way to Blanding, and it doesn't really clear out until right around the start of the Buckman Bridge. 95 north, we've still got that left lane, left shoulder blocked. It's partially blocking the left lane northbound at Bowden, and that's the source for your trouble all the way back to at least Bay Meadows at this hour. 8:02, Jacksonville's morning news continues. Here's Benjamin Friedkus.
5: Traffic changes are coming to Arlington, but residents are asking about funding the University Boulevard Complete Streets project.
6: I need to know how they're funding what they're doing here on University Boulevard.
5: The $32 million project includes changes on and around University Boulevard North, including adding roundabouts, creating shared-use sidewalks, and reducing some lanes on Arlington Road from 5 lanes to 3. The city's public works director says funding for the project is fully available. A 3-story hotel and shopping center could one day replace the old Kmart in Neptune Beach. A developer is seeking approval for Town Center West to fill the site that's been vacant for a decade.
7: They're replicating what they've already done on the east side of 3rd Street, which is going to make this whole community look so tied together and look so much better.
5: A public meeting is scheduled for next Wednesday at 6 p.m. in Neptune Beach. Florida wins a key court decision in a case involving a ban on social media accounts for kids under 14.
8: Governor DeSantis signed the law in 2024 as a way to protect kids from school media addiction. A federal appeals court overturned an injunction from a lower court. The appeals court says the law implicates the First Amendment, but does so in a way that's content neutral. The law bans social media accounts for Florida children under 14 and requires parental consent for kids who are 14 or 15. Trade groups argue the law violates free speech rights. I'm Brittany Otto, 104.5 WOKV.
5: A Jacksonville woman caught on video fighting a Florida trooper and an ICE agent is beginning a 15-month prison sentence.
9: Jennifer Cruz pled guilty to assaulting officers conducting an immigration operation in January. Federal prosecutors say that the stop escalated after troopers discovered that her license was suspended and tried to have her vehicle towed. Cruz punched a trooper in the face and kicked two federal officers as they tried to place her in a patrol vehicle. Cruz also facing state charges, though she's pled not guilty to those. Greg Rhodes, 104.5 WOKV.
5: The Department of Homeland Security rejects a recommendation that body cams worn by ICE agents automatically activate. Tom Rigotti reports.
10: ICE has come under intense scrutiny after numerous incidents where officers have opened fire during enforcement actions. ICE has claimed the agents were under threat. Critics say more transparency is needed. And DHS says it's purchased devices for all ICE agents. The Government Accountability Office has recommended not only every agent wear a body cam, but also the devices be automatically activated during incidents that can result in the use of force. But DHS says that could result in the unauthorized recording of sensitive interactions with informants or victims. The agency says cameras are required to be turned on at the start of enforcement activities.
5: A new poll showing support for Amendment 3 falls below the 60% threshold needed to pass, according to the Associated Industries of Florida Center for Political Strategy.
11: 53% of voters said they will vote for the amendment, with 28% of voters saying they will vote against it. 19% were undecided.
5: That's Tanika Hughes reporting. The Jaguars are back on the practice field in London as they prepare to take on the Texans Sunday morning. Action Sports Jax's Brent Martineau with a preview.
12: Eric Murray back on the field. He missed last week's game because of a concussion. Could see him back in action against his former team in Houston on Sunday. Walker Little also on the field. He's been on the practice field, but he'll be in a different role this week. The starting left tackle for the Jacksonville Jaguars. And Trevor Lawrence said on Wednesday he has plenty of faith in Walker Little, who is now a veteran and has played multiple positions along that offensive front.
5: Kickoff is 9:30 Sunday morning on Fox 30. WOKV News time is 8:06.
1: We've enjoyed a really great week, and it looks like it's going to continue this evening. If you're headed to the Beaches Town Center for the North Beaches Art Walk this evening or sip and stroll at River's Edge, Chief Meteorologist Mike Burrish with a five-day weekend first alert forecast brought to you by Bueller Air and Plumbing. 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Maybe just a little more humidity.
13: Yeah, a bit more humid, Rich, but warm temperatures, plenty of sunshine today. It's an 8 on the WOKV weather meter, up to 88. And you're right, this evening will be nice under mostly clear skies. We drop into the 60s, not a whole lot of wind. And a partly sunny and very warm and pretty humid day tomorrow now for your Friday. A few afternoon and early evening showers, perhaps a rumble of thunder. It doesn't look to be real widespread rainfall for tomorrow, but temperatures will approach 90 degrees. And then the strong cold front rolls through tomorrow night, and it's quite the change over the weekend. Saturday will be cloudy and windy and cooler, and a bit of morning drizzle or light rain, and diminishes in the afternoon. But high temperatures will only reach into the low to mid 70s. And Sunday will be partly cloudy and windy with a brief shower and only near 75, and then Monday, partly cloudy, breezy, a brief shower, a high of 78, and multiple days in a row with a gusty wind out of the east and northeast will make it particularly rough at our beaches, with some pretty significant beach erosion and particularly strong winds along our coast all the way into next week. I'm Chief Meteorologist Mike Burrish. 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
1: Mike, I saw you had a close encounter with a danger noodle.
13: Yeah, I was putting the garbage out the other night, and a large cottonmouth was on the sidewalk. It's one of the largest ones I've actually seen personally when I'm out and about and in the wild. So it was rather dramatic, to say the least. Took a couple pictures. They're posted at Mike First Alert on my Facebook fan page and Instagram and X. But point being that snakes are on the move again now, that temperatures are a little bit cooler, and especially after all the heavy rain of the last couple of weeks, Rich.
1: I would have burned the house down. You're taking pictures. It's crazy. 68 at Jacksonville Severe Weather Station.
0: First Alert traffic from the Strata Air Conditioning and Heating Traffic Center.
1: Yeah, right at the East Beltway and JTB, we've got your typical morning congestion. But once you're onto JTB East, it's not all that bad. Starting to thin out, actually, as you're headed out toward the Mayo Clinic. West Beltway southbound has been the choke point now. You're into delays at about Blanding and riding the brakes all the way to at least Roosevelt. Then, over the Buckman Bridge, things start to clear out. 95 northbound is still heavy and backed up. The left shoulder is blocked, and now I've seen the Road Ranger just showed up on scene, and so now we've got the right lane fully blocked with this breakdown at Bowden Road. So it's going to add to the delays. You're already into slowdowns at about Bay Meadows. If you do want to bail off onto Phillips Highway, that may keep you moving. WOKV News Time, 8:08.
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1: This evening is going to be an evening full of fundraising, celebration, and hope in action. It's the Sherman Family Champions for Children Gala at Florida Blue, benefiting our good buddy Malvia Washington and the Malvia Washington Youth Foundation. 30 years of hope in action. What did you start this at, like 5?
14: Well, I wasn't quite 5 years old. I was a little older than that. But it is crazy to think that this has been going on for 30 years. Certainly, Rich, this was not the plan 30 years ago. We were just excited. I was young, in my 20s. I was still on the tennis tour, just saying, hey, let's see what we can do for kids. And then you turn around and you've been doing it for 10 years and 20, and now we're at 30.
1: Wow. And this, it's a great event. And if you've ever been, I think one of the things that stood out most to me and every year is when you are walking up, you are greeted. Why is that so intentionally done by the kids you serve every day?
14: Well, a lot of what we do at the foundation, it's getting young people ready for the next stage in life. If they're in middle school, getting ready for high school, getting ready for college and adulthood. But that basic life skill of meeting someone, looking them in the eye, giving a firm handshake, being able to introduce yourself, telling someone, whether it's another teenager or an adult, who you are and what you do and what your interests are. I mean, those are basic life skills that every student needs. And the earlier you learn those, the better off you are.
1: There are galas that happen on the calendar just about every week. What makes this one different, unique, special in your mind? Obviously, it's benefiting your foundation, but it seems like there's something that's just added to it.
14: Well, we're at 30 years right now, and we're going to do something pretty cool this evening where we're having kind of, in some ways, a generational theme. We're having someone who was in our program, one of the first students back in the 90s, the 2000s, someone in the 2010s, one of our current student athlete of the year who's in high school right now, and then we're also bringing back a young man who's a sophomore at Morehouse College in Atlanta. So we really want to show kind of the longevity of the foundation, but it's really also not just recognizing the students, but really acknowledging a lot of those people who have made this happen. There have literally been supporters, donors, volunteers who have been with us for the better part of that 30 years. And I think I'd like to think that they believe that their time, effort, and treasure is worth putting into the foundation because they see the results.
1: Indeed, it's making an investment and you're able to see that investment firsthand. And I think the look and the smiles on the kids' faces, those who know that they're getting that boost, that advantage that you talk so much about, Mal, that really makes the special sauce come together for this incredible night.
14: We think so as well. And the night is also about the young people. Just yesterday, I was at the foundation and I was talking to a young girl, Brooklyn, who is named our Student Athlete of the Year. And tonight, she's going to be giving a speech in front of 450 folks, and she's nervous as can be. And she was practicing her speech with multiple staff members yesterday, trying to get it right. I have not heard the speech, but every time a student gets up there and talks, you know, they get a standing ovation because they do such a job, because it's not easy getting up in front of that group. You can be 60 years old and that's not easy, let alone for a 14 or 15 year old. So that's going to be special, and it grows her confidence. And I'm just always looking forward to what is next for our students, how they're going to grow, how they're going to succeed, and what's in their future.
1: What will you tell her the moment that she takes the stage before she starts the speech? You got anything planned? Psych her up?
14: Don't screw it up. No, I'm just kidding. I would never say that. Usually what I say to all the students, hey, if you have a speaking part, if you're going to be nervous, just keep taking deep breaths.
1: Yep.
14: And keep smiling. Smiling actually relaxes you a little bit. And these are actually things I do today because it's just uncomfortable. Talking with you one-on-one is way more comfortable than talking in front of 450 people for me. So even when I get up there, there's some nerves. So, but she's gonna knock it out of the park. The staff is gonna be there. Our friends are gonna be there supporting her, and I know she's gonna do a great job.
1: Way to go, Brooklyn! Way to go, Mal Washington and the Youth Foundation. 30 years. 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Learn more about the gala. If there might be a last minute chance to get in, or ask a buddy if they've already got the tickets, and even be a part of the silent auction items as well. Always good to hear from you, Mal. 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
15: This is Clark Howard. We're moving into the time of year that you shop health coverage for 27. And I want to tell you, this is a very confusing, difficult year for individuals and for small businesses to shop their health care for next year. Why? Because premiums have gone way up on real health insurance. And that's made us susceptible more and more to being conned with these what are known as thin policies that may not cover you if you have a cancer or need an expensive operation or something like that. They'll pay for routine kind of things like regular doctor visits, but they're not going to pay for the big things. And if you have a pre-existing condition, these new thin policies don't cover them either. So the premiums may look great compared to real health insurance, but I got to tell you, it's not the real deal.
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8: An 8 on the WOKV weather meter, partly sunny and warm today and a little more humid. Highs in the upper 80s, mostly clear tonight in the mid-60s and a partly sunny Friday. Very warm and humid tomorrow. A few afternoon and early evening showers and in a few spots of a few rumbles of thunder. High temperatures will approach 90 and then quickly turns breezy and cooler on Saturday. It'll be cloudy. Some morning rain tapering off by afternoon with highs only in the mid-70s. With your First Alert Forecast, I'm Action News Jax, Chief Meteorologist Mike Burrish for 104.5 WOKV.
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1: Good news is that left lane is now reopened, 95 North at Bowden. You are still in delays just beyond Bay Meadows approaching JTB. East Beltway off the Dames Point Bridge is heavy and slow all the way back to about Merrill Road. I-10 East is on the brakes back to about Lane and Cassett Avenue. 821 with more of today's top stories. Benjamin Fredkiss.
5: Another theme park temporarily closing one of its rides after an incident earlier this week at a Georgia amusement park. SeaWorld Orlando is temporarily closing its Mako roller coaster following the death of 42-year-old Hassan Kareem. Police say Kareem was thrown from the Goliath roller coaster at Six Flags in Georgia. Both rides were built by the same Swiss manufacturer and used similar lap bar restraint systems. Four others were hurt in that incident. SeaWorld has not announced when Mako will reopen. Chase Bunker, 104.5 WOKV. 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
1: 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What's on tap today?
9: Thanks, Rich. 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And we'll also speak with Chase Robinson of First Coast Crime Stoppers and find out what latest cases they have going on and with what cases they need your help the most.
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1: 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First Alert Chief Meteorologist Mike Burrish joins us. Good morning, Chief.
30: Good morning, Chase. Nice start to your Thursday. Now, the more inland you go, the foggier it is. So if you happen to be traveling west to northwest of Jacksonville the next hour or so, in some cases, it's dense fog. We've had lighter fog in other areas, and it will all dissipate pretty quickly here. And then it's a warm day again under partly sunny skies. An 8 on the WOKV weather meter with a high of 88, cooler at the beaches with the sea breeze. Mostly clear tonight in the 60s and a partly sunny, very warm and humid Friday, again with some patchy fog early on. And then later in the day, a few showers and isolated thunderstorm develops, but a lot of the day will be dry. And most of that rain is out before the high school football games tomorrow evening. The way it looks, we top out tomorrow, though, at near 90 degrees. But say goodbye to the summer-like weather over the weekend. It'll turn cloudy, breezy, much cooler on Saturday. A bit of morning drizzle or light rain. Not a real pretty start to your weekend, quite honestly. And highs will struggle just to get into low to mid-70s. Sunday, partly cloudy, windy, with a brief shower near 75. And then Monday, partly cloudy and breezy. Still a brief shower coming in off the Atlantic and highs in the mid to upper 70s. I'm Chief Meteorologist Mike Burrish. 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
9: And Mike, in talking the tropics, nice picture of the Cottonmouth. You obviously were not scared and stayed long enough.
30: Yeah, that was taking the garbage out the other night and saw the big old cottonmouth on the move. That's one of the biggest ones I've seen in real time. And so it's that time of year. Snakes are on the move. The temperatures are cooler. And, of course, all the water has not helped, all the rain of the last couple of weeks. So be extra careful out there. But they're a needed creature in our environment and ecosystem. So it's all right. Always more. It's in the Burrish blog. You can check it out at WOKV.com and ActionNewsJax.com.
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2: First Alert traffic from the Strata Air Conditioning and Heating Traffic Center.
3: There's a car fire on the West Beltway southbound at the ramp to Wilson Boulevard. The right lane of the off-ramp is blocked and a broken down car on the northbound side. A multi-car collision at the MLK Parkway southbound at 95 has the left lane blocked and a broken down car 95 northbound at Bowden's block in the left lane. That's traffic. I'm Beverly Bentley Steele.
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9: You are listening to Jacksonville's Morning News in depth, and we are diving into the latest trends in all things spooky. Amy Eisinger is a Google search trends expert and has her finger on the pulse of all things trendy and spooky this season. Good morning, Amy.
4: Good morning.
9: So what are we finding that people are really into this season, and are you noticing any surprises?
4: Well, according to Google search, Halloween is going to be this incredible mashup of viral toys, movie hits, and epic characters. And we can get right into the top trending costumes, which actually in Jacksonville, Florida, I can say, are Dorothy from The Wizard of Oz, a cowgirl, Dolly Parton, Evie, who is a Pokemon character, and classic Jabba the Hutt.
9: Really? Those are surprising because those are a little bit vintage to me.
4: Those are a little bit vintage, and they're also a little bit different from what we see trending nationally. So nationally, these might feel a little bit more pop culture tied. The top trending costumes nationally are Buddy the Unicorn, and Buddy is that sort of sinister orange unicorn from the film, from the slasher film out right now that's also called Buddy. And then we've got Nido, which is that sort of popular viral toy. It's like a neon squishy ball. And then we've got Nikki from Obsession, Agamemnon from The Odyssey, and rounding out the top five nationally, Lily Lovebraids, who, again, is a character from this sort of horror video game called Poppy Playtime.
9: So none of those in the top five for Jacksonville. That's super interesting.
4: So interesting, right? Yeah, you can go to frightgeist.withgoogle.com and you can explore what's trending sort of in your area and then compare it to what's trending nationally.
9: And so I have to ask you the question about the most popular candy, and I'm praying that you're not going to say candy corn is up there, even though it's a traditional favorite. Ugh.
4: Oh my gosh, are you not team candy corn?
9: I'm not. I'm sorry, Amy. We buy it.
4: Oh, no.
9: I buy it just to have it. But nobody
4: eats
9: it.
4: Well, you're not really alone in this, because the top trending candies are actually Kit Kat comes in at number one, and then we have the Oreo Ghosts, and then Reese's Halloween candy, Jelly Belly, and Swedish Fish. And we don't actually see candy corn. We see it on a different list, which is our top trending sugar-free candies. So I guess maybe people want their candy corn, but they don't want all that sugar.
9: Is candy corn sugar-free? I guess. I don't know.
4: I mean, I guess I think they're making it with a sugar-free alternative.
9: Oh, okay. Because I think it's just all corn syrup, if I'm not mistaken. Interesting.
4: You are correct.
9: Interesting. Okay, so scary films. What are our favorites?
4: I love this list. So it's such a nice mix between, you know, the actual super scary ones and the ones that are a little bit more of that comedy horror. So coming in at the top, Buddy, which just like our top trending Halloween costume. And then we've got Other Mommy, The Whisper Man, Passenger, and Brute rounds out the top five.
9: Chase Bunker, are you a fan of any of those?
6: I watched Buddy. That was actually really good. I have not heard of Whisper Man or Brute, and so those caught me a little bit off guard.
4: The one I'll add too for Other Mommy, I think we've all been seeing those trailers, you know, the movie trailer. One of our top trending jump scares right now is also other mommy jump scare. So people who are, you know, really looking for those sort of, you know, tension building moments in films, maybe they'll like Other Mommy.
0: So a jump scare, for those who don't know, describe what a jump scare is. It's obviously in the name, but...
4: Yeah, so a jump scare is sort of something that you don't see coming in a movie, right? And then there's a quick cut and you weren't expecting. There's a big surprise.
0: And then you annoyingly jump out of your chair in many cases, much to the annoyance of someone who's sitting next to you.
4: You got it. You know, but if jump scares aren't quite your thing, we have seen nostalgic Halloween movies. Searches for nostalgic Halloween movies has increased year over year since 2019. And among the top consistently searched nostalgic films are The Nightmare Before Christmas and Hocus Pocus, which both spike every October.
0: Okay, that makes sense. What about decor? You know, we all go to the store and we see those big, ginormous animatronic things. Are those a popular thing for people to search and buy?
4: You got it, actually. 12 feet is the top searched skeleton size. So people are very much go big or go home with their skeletons. And then I actually love this because Americans who are searching for that 12-foot skeleton were also searching for Santa hat for a 12-foot skeleton. So they're going right from spooky season right into the holiday season.
0: You don't have to take it down, right?
4: I apparently not. Just put a Santa hat on it.
0: So, and for those, I know you have to go, but for those who don't know what a search trends expert is, what do you do and how does Google compile all this information?
4: Yeah, so we get to look, you know, there are millions of searches every single day on Google and people are always coming to Google to find the latest. And we get to look across all of that data, which is anonymized, and we can sort of see some really interesting, you know, cultural trends, and you can actually explore a lot of it yourself if you go to trends.google.com and you can, you know, type in search terms and see what's trending in your area.
0: And I love the fact that you said it was anonymized, because that way, if you're going to search for the 12-foot skeleton with the Santa hat, nobody knows who's actually doing the searching.
4: Absolutely.
0: Amy Eisinger, Google search trends expert, thank you so much for joining us, and we look forward to maybe talking with you again right before the holidays.
4: Yeah, thank you. Thank you so much for having me.
0: Thank you.
2: Jacksonville's Morning News in Depth. News that affects your wallet.
0: Lottery fever sweeping the nation as combined jackpots skyrocket past $1 billion after no grand prize winners hit the latest drawings. The Powerball jackpot officially surging to an estimated $600 million for Saturday night. That offers a one-time lump sum payment estimated at $246 million.

0: must be submitted electronically or postmarked by midnight to avoid late penalties. The IRS notes this extension only applies to filing documents, as any unpaid taxes were still due back in April.
1: 104.5 WOKV, in-depth coverage of AI and tech.
0: Tesla preparing to take the wraps off of its new second-generation Roadster. The new electric vehicle from Tesla reportedly comes equipped with cold gas thrusters made in collaboration with SpaceX. The countdown clock on the Tesla Roadster website shows the big reveal happening at 7:55 p.m. Central Time at a SpaceX testing facility near Waco, Texas. It will be live streamed on Tesla's X account.
1: Jacksonville's morning news in depth. Your health matters.
0: Mount Sinai Hospital in New York City bringing attention to the increased health risks that come with chronic sitting. Sitting for long periods has become common for many at work. Chase, you need to stand up probably. But health officials say it puts people at increased risk for type 2 diabetes, osteoporosis, and some cancers. I was only kidding, but you actually did stand up.
2: Yeah, I was trying to make a loud enough noise for the microphone to pick up, but no.
0: It didn't. Mount Sinai suggests using 5-minute breaks to walk around, have coworker meetings while walking, and take the stairs instead of the elevator. The CDC recommends at least 150 minutes per week of moderate intensity aerobic activity for adults. It's just a few minutes every single day. Actress Hilary Swank is pregnant with her third child. The 52-year-old says she's due to give birth in December. It comes after the Oscar-winning actress gave birth to twins, a boy and a girl. About 3 years ago, she has been married to her husband, Philip Schneider, since 2018. And Chase, I see you crinkling your brow. Yes, she is 52 years old.
2: That can still happen. This might come off as sexist, and I apologize. That can still happen in their 50s?
0: We're still going to have to do an education segment. Indeed, for some women, it can.
2: Oh, that's all right. Good for her.
0: There are multiple symptoms of measles. One of them is often overlooked. This is important. Lisa Brady has more.
3: As the U.S. continues to see a dramatic uptick in measles cases, the worst year since 1991 in the CDC's confirmed case numbers, doctors are warning the disease can impact something you might not have thought about, hearing loss. The Centers for Disease Control and Prevention says one out of every 1,000 people who gets measles will develop acute encephalitis, which is swelling of the brain. And it's not just brain swelling that can lead to hearing loss. The measles can also cause secondary bacterial ear infections. Health experts suggest once an infected child is no longer contagious, parents should call their doctor to get the child's hearing checked.
2: A special task force in Duval County says a no-wake zone at Fort George Island is 20 years past due. Growth in the area is bringing more than 400,000 people out each year, and less water in the area could increase the risk of accidents along the sandbar.
4: If they lost control of their jet ski and somebody's swimming, because it's just a smaller area of water now, people can get hurt. And I've seen accidents out there.
2: The task force is set to meet again next week, passing along a formal recommendation to city leaders for consideration. Beaches leaders begin the discussion of e-bike safety and regulations.
5: See a lot of them doing wheelies. I see when a bunch of the kids are together, they ride in packs, and they don't even stop. They just go.
2: Last night was the first chance for residents to weigh in on the issue. A study by the North Florida Transportation Planning Organization suggests adopting a 10-mile-per-hour speed limit along sidewalks and paths and a minimum age of 15 years old for riders. According to the study's crash statistics, cars are at fault 39% of the time, while cyclists are at fault 37%. It's not clear what the next step will be for Jacksonville, Neptune, and Atlantic Beach.
0: And I think this is something, not to interrupt you, that we can all weigh in on and understand and relate to, because I think a lot of us, especially in neighborhoods, there are people who ride e-bikes around. Mm-hmm. And I think what I've noticed is that children, I think, have a false sense of safety and security when they're in those neighborhoods, and they kind of fly around corners and fly out of driveways and onto and off of sidewalks. And I think maybe really important to have just a conversation, just mm-hmm. to be aware of your surroundings, because in the past couple of weeks, people that I know and myself have had near misses with e-bikes, and it's just because the kids are going too fast and they're not watching where they're going. So unless you literally drive 5 miles an hour, you are at risk of really hurting someone. And so just that conversation to be self-aware.
2: Right. Happening today, a Jacksonville man who killed his father and his friend is expected to be sentenced.
6: Larry Baldwin Jr. was found guilty. Police say Baldwin Jr. and a friend went to help his father with car problems before a fight broke out.

0: out. His sentencing is at 2 this afternoon.
1: Action News Jax's Chandler Morgan says Baldwin faces a mandatory sentence of life in the Florida State Prison. Claiming self-defense.
2: Why did you shoot him?
3: Because he was choking me and he came at me with a hammer.
1: The Putnam County is accused. Putnam County woman Caitlin Deller is accused of killing her ex-boyfriend and burying him in a shallow grave. She told jurors that she was trying to stop Chad Mullen from hurting her. Deller is facing murder and other charges for the 2024 shooting death. A second woman is charged with accessory after the fact. Deputies say she helped Deller hide Mullen's body. And a change is coming to a special counsel that reviews park inspections in Jacksonville. Action News Jax's Tanika Hughes reports.
4: I told you back in March, the city's Park Safety Council has been struggling to get enough people to show up to vote or approve any business for years. Former Mayor Lenny Curry created the Park Safety Council through an executive order after a toddler fell into an unsecured septic tank and died at Bruce Park almost 10 years ago. Now, one of that council's main duties is to review park inspections and release quarterly reports to city leaders and to media. But the group's chair told me he asked the city for help or those attendance issues to no avail. Well, after I went to the city for answers, Mayor Deegan's office told me they would look into lowering the quorum's requirement from 4 to 3. Yesterday, that change went into effect.
1: The Park Safety Council is set to meet again next month.
5: An appeals court ruling a Florida law banning children under the age of 14 from getting social media accounts can be enforced.
6: The 11th Circuit Court of Appeals has lifted a block on the law from a lower court, meaning Florida minors under 14 can't have social media accounts of their own, and 15 and 16-year-olds need parental approval. The trade group NetChoice says the ruling creates a violation of free speech and may continue legal options to fight the law. I'm Chris Trankman.
5: 8 states are filing a lawsuit against OpenAI.
7: The lawsuit alleges ChatGPT has caused children to harm themselves or others by coaching them. The states are seeking orders requiring OpenAI to change how the AI tool operates for young users. They are also asking the company to give up profits generated from child users. It comes as OpenAI is also facing dozens of lawsuits alleging ChatGPT has aided in mass shootings or other violence. I'm Monica Nelson.
5: A new study is shining a light on teens and anxiety.
8: According to the study published in JAMA Pediatrics, about 1 in 16 surveyed have reported moderate to severe anxiety. It also reports that nearly 2/3 of adolescents who reported severe anxiety symptoms also met the criteria for severe depression. This was the first national report to survey teens in the U.S. about their anxiety symptoms in some 2 decades.
5: That's Tammy Trujillo reporting. Investigators reportedly making a second identification of a World Trade Center victim through the use of emerging genetic genealogy techniques. Tom Rigotti reports.
9: New York's Newsday reports the identification involved a woman who was inside one of the Twin Towers when they were struck by airliners, hijacked by terrorists, and collapsed on September 11, 2001. The New York City Chief Medical Examiner's Office says the victim's family asked for confidentiality and did not want her identity disclosed. In August, officials announced the first 9/11 victim to be identified by the emerging technology. That was also a woman whose family requested anonymity.
5: A little dog is lost in the vast wilderness of Yellowstone National Park, and with winter closing in, time is running out to bring her home. Carmen Roberts has the story.
10: Luna, a 10-year-old Jack Russell Chihuahua mix, escaped from her family's cabin a month ago. Since then, she's been spotted wandering through the lodges and retracing the places her family visited as though she's looking for them. Volunteers have set up a humane trap using her family's scent to lure her back. But freezing temperatures and heavy snow could soon make the search impossible. Rescuers urge anyone who spots Luna not to chase her, fearing she'll run even farther away. For now, hope remains that this little dog can find her way back to the family she may still be desperately searching for.
5: Luna survived her first year of life on the streets before being adopted. Rescuers hope that those survival instincts will help her hold on a little longer.
11: Remember, she's just a small town girl living in a lonely world.
5: That was beautiful. I hope that they are able to catch her.
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5: Several teenagers have been arrested after a series of car burglaries in the Silver Creek area of Lake Asbury.
13: The sheriff's office says at least 18 cars were broken into Sunday night and early Monday morning, but it believes there may be more victims who've been impacted. Most, if not all, of the cars burglarized were left unlocked. We're working to learn what specific charges the teenagers are facing. Greg Rhodes, 104.5 WOKV.
5: The U.S. military reportedly considering dropping the, quote, mother of all bombs or massive ordnance air blast on Iran. Tammy Trujillo has more on that.
8: CNN reported late Wednesday that new Pentagon strike plans in Iran may include deploying the GBU-43B massive ordnance air blast bomb known as MOAB or the mother of all bombs. MOAB is the largest non-nuclear bomb in the U.S. arsenal. The report also cites some military officials who say questions remain over MOAB's effectiveness in achieving U.S. strategic objectives.
5: And on the other side of the break, more devastating for UWOKB News Time, 8:48.
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27: First Alert Traffic from the Strata Air Conditioning and Heating Traffic Center.
28: There's a car fire on the West Beltway southbound at the ramp to Wilson Boulevard. The right lane of the off-ramp is blocked. A wreck the West Beltway southbound at the ramp from Roosevelt. I-10 eastbound's busy lane onto I-95 southbound and across the Fuller Warren Bridge. Broken down car 95 southbound before Park Street. That's traffic. I'm Beverly Bentley Steele.
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5: Frank Lanza has the latest Fox Sports update.
30: Stunned the defending champs.
31: A high drive to deep right field. Jake Bowers this time punches it with a home run.
30: Jake Bowers launching a two-run blast there in the seventh inning on FS1. That gave the Brewers a 3-2 lead. And after that,
31: now Mitchell scalds a ball, and the Brewers have gone back-to-back bombs.
30: Those home runs powering Milwaukee to a 6-2 victory. Jackson Churio, he actually led off the game for Milwaukee on the...
1: Winds have changed for the weekend.
5: Can you go to sports? I messed up.
1: Yes. Game 3 of the ALCS is happening this afternoon between the Tampa Bay Rays and the Cleveland Guardians. That game has now been moved to 1 p.m. due to weather. Series is tied at 1. Florida Panthers and the Tampa Bay Lightning are back on the ice. The Ice Cats will face the Vancouver Canucks, and the Bolts will face the Seattle Kraken. And Week 6 of the NFL starts tonight with the Seattle Seahawks facing the Denver Broncos on Thursday Night Football. The Jacksonville Jaguars will face the Houston Texans in London. London. Kickoff is at 9:30 in the morning. Perfect time for brunch. And the Tampa Bay Buccaneers will take on the Pittsburgh Steelers. That kickoff is at 1 o'clock.
5: Love live radio. I totally messed up that sports report, but thanks for digging me out of it there.
1: What I'm here for.
5: What teamwork. The University of Miami freshman golfer Kai Trump's guideline for the next few months after undergoing surgery for a left wrist injury. The 19-year-old granddaughter of the president announced the procedure, revealing she sustained the injury during her first collegiate tournament in September. The number 7-ranked Hurricanes women's golf team continues its season this weekend with the Ruth's Chris Tar Heel Invitational in Chapel Hill, North Carolina. And former Miami Heat star Amari Stoudemire is trading the basketball court for a badge. The 6-time NBA All-Star graduated from the Police Academy Wednesday and is preparing to join the Miami-Dade Schools Police Department. The 43-year-old played 14 seasons in the NBA, including in his final season with the Heat. He was inducted into the Basketball Hall of Fame this year. Pumpkin spice is everywhere this time of year, but when it comes to Halloween treats, nothing quite beats finding a spider in your food. Matt Murphy takes a peek.
2: Dunkin' has brought back its Halloween spider donut, featuring a chocolate munchkin with 8 chocolate legs and candy eyes. And apparently the spiders aren't the only things getting dressed up. There's a new purple drink with candy eyeballs. And on Friday, buy one and you can get a free fuzzy bat costume for your cup, complete with wings while supplies last. They're also selling buckets of donut holes that glow in the dark. So if your breakfast starts staring back at you, don't panic. It's probably just Halloween.
1: I won't lie. That was a different turn. Because I thought it was going to be one of those like horror stories where like, oh, I got this boba tea and I found a dead rat in it. And I thought it was something like that. But no.
5: I did buy a coffee, an iced coffee once from a chain.
1: Mm-hmm.
5: And found little baby tiny cucaracha.
1: No.
5: Yes. Yeah. Extra protein. I found it about halfway through the drink.
1: Ugh.
5: Yeah. So they were giving me, I can't say what they were giving me free for several months because...
1: Oh, it would have to be years for me.
5: The chain. So, but yes, it was not a happy thing. It's one of the reasons why I don't eat out a lot.
1: Yeah, you were generous with months. I would have been like, nah, it's either years, life, or something because that is... Just first off, like roaches as a whole, like are just disgusting. Like they just spread disease and all that. Like, so the fact that you have that like lying around, and I've worked in the service industry. So I know that yes, sometimes there are bugs there, but to get it into your food, like that's a whole different type of uncleanliness that is just ugh.
5: I will say that after I called and told them what had happened, mm-hmm. they did immediately like do, I guess there's a thing with the Department of Health that you have to immediately remediate the things, and they were closed for a day while they took care of things.
1: That's good.
5: There.
1: Scott, you were trying to chime in with something.
6: I was just saying, that's meat group.
5: It's a
6: bonus.
5: It's a protein.
6: Oh. Your drink comes with a snack. It's fine.
5: Protein infused.
1: Yeah, I prefer boba, like tapioca balls, not, you know, a Fear Factor recipe.
5: The fear of Halloween is actually a real thing, but you may not have it. Bree Tennis has more.
7: If the thought of skeletons induces panic attacks, dizziness, and nausea, you might have Samhainophobia. That's an extreme fear of Halloween. But the National Institute of Mental Health says it's very rare. But there are more common fears associated with the holiday. 53% of us are afraid of clowns, 9% afraid of ghosts, and 47% afraid of the dark. But the bigger fear might be someone stealing your favorite candy.
1: I wonder if there, what's the fear for Nickelodeon TV shows? It's a very obscure Are You Afraid of the Dark reference, but I don't care.
5: Fans of country star Zach Bryan are getting some huge tour news. Tanya J. Powers reports.
8: Country star Zach Bryan has revealed details about his 2027 tour, and it's going to be international. His Young Manhood and Other Donatable Organs tour will play in stadiums, and he's bringing a legendary classic rocker with him. John Fogerty of Creedence Clearwater Revival will be featured, and other performers, including Ryan Bingham, Gabriella Rose, and Vance Joy, will open. It starts on April 28th in Minneapolis, and 23 dates, including Chicago, Nashville, Seattle, L.A., and Atlanta, have been listed. The tour matches the name of Brian's new EP, which drops on Friday.
5: And that EP again, for those who missed it, Young Manhood and Other Donatable Organs. We're just going to leave that, Chase. We're not even going to mention. We're not going to. Not going to talk about it.
6: I was going to respond to it, but if I said the words out loud, then I would get slimed like they used to do on Nickelodeon. So I'm not going to give you that phrase.
1: Yeah, thanks for leaving me to die on that one joke. You had a perfect joke while that story was playing. And you know what? I said I had to sit here.
6: I'm sorry. I was caught up in important editor stuff over here. And so, I left you hanging on that
1: one.
6: You
1: moved a fader up and down.
5: A shipwreck from the depths of history is giving up its secrets. Mark Mayfield has that story.
9: Archaeologists have found what's thought to be the world's oldest shipwreck off the coast of Turkey, where it's been at the bottom of the Mediterranean for somewhere between 4,400 and 4,700 years. The vessel, about 33 feet long, was transporting goods across the water when it sank around the time the Giza pyramids were being built. The ship's structure is long gone, but its cargo remains in the form of ancient ceramic storage jars, along with three stone anchors. The wreck was first discovered about 4 years ago, but has since been more accurately dated. Analysis of the jars suggests that they were made in the Jordan Valley, along what today is Jordan's border with Israel and the West Bank.
5: Ukraine says it has resumed attacks on Russian oil refineries after Moscow failed to observe a truce. More now from Jonathan Savage.
10: A drone strike started a fire at a refinery around 180 miles southeast of Moscow. Ukrainian President Volodymyr Zelensky outraged by Russia's continued aerial bombardment despite President Trump's demand for a halt on attacks on energy. President Zelensky also says Ukraine's been denied Western intelligence to help them fend off Russian attacks, claiming limits were placed on US-made Starlink communications terminals. Elon Musk, whose company SpaceX created Starlink, says that decision would have come from the U.S. government. President Trump denies the U.S. stopped sharing intelligence with Ukraine.
5: And a high-profile U.K. politician has been sentenced now to 15 years in prison for sexually abusing two girls. Jonathan Savage with continuing international coverage from London.
10: Jeffrey Donaldson was once the leader of the largest unionist party in Northern Ireland, representing people who want to stay part of the United Kingdom. Sentencing him for rape and sexual abuse of children, the judge said Donaldson had undergone a catastrophic descent into disgrace. The crimes took place against two girls between 1985 and 2008. Donaldson's wife, Eleanor, was found to have aided and abetted her husband by witnessing the abuse and doing nothing to intervene. The politician denied the charges, Judge Paul Ramsey saying there was not one word of regret, apology, or shame.
5: New details emerging about the probe into Democratic Congresswoman Ilhan Omar, Todd Pirro reporting.
11: According to the Wall Street Journal, federal authorities are looking into how Congresswoman Omar obtained her citizenship as a teenager arriving from Somalia in 1995. The Journal reporting that the probe is aimed at building a case to strip her of her citizenship obtained in 2000. Homeland Security agents and DOJ investigators are examining immigration documents and whether Omar's declared age on the applications to come to the United States were accurate. Specifically, there's a focus on her late father's application, which helped the congresswoman get to the U.S. Democrats and Omar see the action taken Monday at her home as politically motivated.
5: Congresswoman Omar insists she is innocent of any wrongdoing, with a spokesperson calling the probe, quote, an unprecedented escalation in the weaponization of federal law enforcement to target political enemies. The opening bell this morning brought to you by Guarding Your Nest Egg with Mike Lester. You can find them at guardingyournestegg.com. The opening bell rings this morning after stocks closed lower on Wednesday as new inflation numbers came in hotter than expected. The consumer price index for September rose to a 12-month rate of 3.7%. Chip stocks have seen a decline, meanwhile, with Micron Technology dropping another 3% and Advanced Micro Devices, or AMD, moving down 5%. The Dow Jones Industrial averaging losing 48 points to close at 51,621. The S&P 500 fell 86 points to close at 77,18. The NASDAQ dropping 511 points. Anthropic reporting a third quarter revenue bump as it prepares to go public. The AI startup says revenue rose to $16.8 billion. That's up 45% from $11.5 billion in the second quarter. Wednesday's earnings report comes ahead of Anthropic's highly anticipated initial public offering, which is expected as soon as next month and could see a record $2 trillion valuation. Netflix laying off about 1,000 employees, or 6% of its workforce. It is the company's largest round of layoffs since 2022. CNBC reports most of the impacted employees work in product, tech, HR, and the legal departments. Last month, Netflix co-CEO Ted Sarandos said the company is not growing as fast as he wants it to. The streaming giant is expected to report its quarterly earnings this coming Tuesday. The producer price index seeing its biggest jump in years, although not its primary inflation gauge. The PPI is closely watched by the Fed when it comes to setting interest rates. Today's report indicates wholesale inflation was much stronger last month than at any time since 2022, with producer prices soaring 1.3% in September. That's compared to the forecast of 0.6%. Meanwhile, weekly jobless claims are up. The Labor Department says it received 199,000 first-time requests for unemployment benefits in the week ending October 10th. That marks a jump of about 1,000 claims from the previous week's revised total. Today's number is not far off from what many analysts had been expecting. And violent protests taking place in Albania. Some of the anger is directed at a deal involving high-profile Americans. Jonathan Savage has more.
10: In Albania's capital, Tirana, thousands of angry citizens run riot. Protesters led by students set fire to the Department of Education and two banks, breaking into other government buildings.
3: We are here to protest against our most corrupt government ever, who is misusing and abusing our environment, our natural resources, our lands, our protected areas.
10: Prime Minister Edi Rama won a fourth term in elections in May last year, but has since faced growing discontent. Some of that aimed at a development project linked to Jared Kushner and Ivanka Trump.
5: A rare underwater missile test from North Korea suggesting new capabilities.
10: This is the first time North Korea has launched a missile from under the sea since early 2024, and while the launch platform hasn't been revealed, photos suggest the country used its new, not yet deployed, submarine. The Hero Kimkun-ok sub was unveiled in 2023 with great fanfare. Experts say the ability to fire conventional and nuclear missiles from this vessel would be a major threat to South Korea and the United States. That's because these launches are hard to detect in advance.
5: And Jonathan reports at least 28 people are dead after a school roof collapsed in Pakistan.
10: All but one of the dead are children who were studying at the private school in the northwestern city, Peshawar. The students are all aged just 13 or younger, according to a spokesman for the city's Lady Reading Hospital. Some of the dozens who are injured are in a critical condition. Others remain trapped in the rubble, and rescue workers are trying to get them free. Building collapses are common in Pakistan. Construction standards there are often poorly enforced. In a statement, Pakistan's President Asif Ali Zardari said this heart-wrenching tragedy has plunged the entire nation into shock.
5: And a SpaceX Dragon capsule launching from Cape Canaveral on Tuesday, scheduled to arrive at the International Space Station later this morning. Dragon is delivering more than 6,300 pounds of supplies and experiments, all part of SpaceX's 35th resupply mission for NASA. The capsule is expected to arrive at the ISS around 11 o'clock this morning, Eastern Time. After docking, Dragon will remain at the ISS for about a month before returning to Earth and splashing down in the Pacific Ocean.
1: Covering Clay County, several teenagers have been arrested after a series of car burglaries in the Silver Creek area of Lake Asbury.
12: Says at least 18 cars were broken into Sunday night and early Monday morning, but it believes there may be more victims who've been impacted. Most, if not all, of the cars burglarized were left unlocked. We're working to learn what specific charges the teenagers are facing. Greg Rhodes, 104.5 WOKV.
1: We're getting a better idea of just how much damage Hurricane Isaias did to the panhandle.
13: County officials are adding up the damage and submitting their figures to the state to get reimbursed by FEMA. Escambia County estimates $64 million in damages, while Okaloosa County came up with $15 million, and Santa Rosa County totaled $10 million. Congressman Jimmy Petronis says every one of the counties experienced tremendous damage. Parker Testa, 104.5 WOKV.
1: A three-story hotel and shopping center could one day replace the old Kmart in Neptune Beach. A developer is seeking approval for Town Center West to fill the site that's been vacant for a decade.
0: They're replicating what they've already done on the east side of 3rd Street, which is going to make this whole community look so tied together and look so much better.
1: A public meeting is scheduled for next Wednesday at 6 p.m. at Neptune Beach. Staying in Neptune Beach, where the city is starting stormwater pipeline rehabilitation, it'll be in certain parts of the Summer Sands neighborhood starting tomorrow through Monday. Expect some minor traffic disruptions. The Jaguars are back on the practice field in London as they prepare to take on the Texans Sunday morning. Action Sports Jax's Brent Martineau has a preview.
4: Eric Murray back on the field. He missed last week's game because of a concussion. Could see him back in action against his former team in Houston on Sunday. Walker Little also on the field. He's been on the practice field, but he'll be in a different role this week. The starting left tackle for the Jacksonville Jaguars. And Trevor Lawrence said on Wednesday he has plenty of faith in Walker Little, who is now a veteran and has played multiple positions along that offensive front.
1: Kickoff is at 9:30 Sunday morning, and you can watch the game on Fox 30. A new poll showing support for Amendment 3 falls below the 60% threshold needed to pass, according to the Associated Industries of Florida Center for Political Strategy.
14: 53% of voters said they will vote for the amendment, with 28% of voters saying they will vote against it. 19% were undecided.
1: Action News Jax's Tanika Hughes reporting.
27: WOKV Scam Alert.
1: St. Johns County deputies are warning you about an unclaimed inheritance scam. They say someone received a suspicious letter claiming they were left $11 million after someone had died. The letter promised a 50-50 split of the funds with a so-called legal and financial firm in Spain. Deputies encourage you to never share personal information, including bank numbers. It's important that you independently verify.
5: Always call back the people. Look up the number for the actual company or the actual department that is claiming to be calling you. People are accustomed to being skeptical now, and if they are rude about it, then chances are high that they're a scammer.
1: Oh, 100%. Like, let's be honest. Like, no relatively decent business, no bank or anything will get extremely angry at you for verifying, especially on the phone when customer service is always key.
5: And sometimes they do things like they will target somebody who's over age 70 and claim that they're calling about a hospital bill. And so you think, certainly no one's going to scam me about a hospital bill. And, you know, I did go to the hospital, or I did go to the doctor recently, which many people over the age of 70 might go to the doctor more frequently than someone who's in their 20s, in theory. And so it kind of rings true for you, so you're not suspicious of it. If anyone even asks for your birthday, I don't even like to give my name, I will always say, I will call you back. What agency are you calling from? What company are you calling from? I will call you back.
1: They'll always try to put like high pressure situations, you know, try to pressure you into saying stuff. No, just hang up if that's the case. Independently verify, call back. Do not fall for it. Do not let them take your money.
5: We did that story yesterday of the woman who had gotten scammed out of, I think, $50,000 because she gave her bank account information, thinking that it was a legitimate thing.
1: Yeah, no.
27: Jacksonville's Morning News in Depth. Your health matters.
5: The Alabama Department of Public Health warning residents about a confirmed measles case involving an international traveler in Huntsville. Vanderbilt Health Infectious Disease Specialist Dr. William Schaffner says the measles virus can linger in the air for up to 2 hours after an infected person leaves the area.
15: It's possible that there could be some persons who were susceptible who might still come down with measles.
5: The infected person visited a fast food chain and a grocery store in the early part of October. Measles is a highly contagious virus that can cause high fever, cough, runny nose, watery eyes, and a rash. Residents who may have been exposed are urged to contact a healthcare provider if they developed symptoms. And more than 150 cases in 15 counties of measles as of late spring this year in Florida, marking the highest single year total in the state over the last 25 years. As of October 8th, There have been 4,080 confirmed measles cases in the United States. Florida ranks among the top five states nationwide for measles cases, mirroring a broader U.S. surge that the Centers for Disease Control and Prevention note is the highest number of annual infections in the country in 35 years.
1: Please don't have a stroke on the air. I can't deal with that again. It's already happened with me once where I've had a coworker have a stroke on the air. Can't have this happen again.
5: Okay, for HIPAA purposes, we probably can't talk about that, but I'm happy to know that you've dealt with it. So if it does happen, then you're experienced.
1: Oh, no, it's public.
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17: It'll be a warm day today and a little bit higher humidity. Partly sunny skies. It's an 8 on the WOKV weather meter with a high of 88. Mostly clear tonight in the mid-60s. And your Friday will be partly sunny, very warm and humid. A few afternoon and early evening showers and in a few spots a thunderstorm with highs in the upper 80s to near 90 degrees. And then a cold front rolls through tomorrow night and Saturday will be cloudy, breezy, and much cooler. Some morning rain in a few spots and some drizzle that'll taper off in the afternoon. But high temperatures struggling just to get to near 75. And Sunday it'll be partly cloudy and windy with a brief shower coming in off the ocean. Again, highs only in the mid-70s. And Monday, partly cloudy and breezy to start the new work week. A brief shower or two and highs in the upper 70s. I'm Chief Meteorologist Mike Burrish. Join me today beginning at 5 p.m. on CBS 47 and Fox 30. 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
27: First Alert Traffic from the Strata Air Conditioning and Heating Traffic Center.
18: There's a car fire on the West Beltway southbound at the ramp to Wilson Boulevard. The right lane of the off-ramp is blocked. A wreck the West Beltway southbound at the ramp from Roosevelt. I-10 eastbound's busy. That's traffic. I'm Beverly Bentley Steele.
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4: AI robots starting to roam grocery store aisles in the Los Angeles area. Several stores there now have the skinny 6-foot-tall tower of sensors. Officials at Ralph's stores say the robots are for taking inventory. They scan shelves to see what items are missing. The bots are made by Symbi, which says it can save employees up to 50 hours of work per week. The United Food and Commercial Workers International Union expressing concern that this is taking more jobs away from union members, especially after self-checkout has become commonplace. This week, Kroger, which owns Ralph's, said it will lay off 3,000 employees in the next 3 years. YouTube will flag AI-generated songs on its platform and YouTube Music, joining a growing list of services labeling machine-made tracks. In a blog post on Wednesday, the company said, quote, "Our listeners have told us they want transparency when they're hearing an AI-generated track. The markers will identify songs deemed primarily AI-generated through detection tools and music partners." YouTube's move follows similar efforts by music streaming services such as Apple Music, Spotify, and Tidal to label music created with artificial intelligence. Florida's high court processing final emergency appeals today for death row inmate William Reeves ahead of his scheduled execution next week. Reeves' defense attorneys are urging a halt, citing severe procedural failures regarding his combat-related PTSD. Meanwhile, state Catholic bishops have formally petitioned Governor Ron DeSantis for clemency. A 19-year-old man facing felony charges after prosecutors say a planned mass shooting targeting Indian people at a Chicago-area Hindu temple was thwarted when his rifle allegedly jammed, Ted Lindner reports.
5: Alexandros Paparakis was arrested after a co-worker alerted police to alleged threats in an 8-page manifesto outlining plans for mass murder. Investigators say a search of his apartment uncovered an unregistered AR-style rifle, loaded magazines, hundreds of rounds of ammunition, and Nazi memorabilia. Authorities say the specific intended target has not been confirmed, but there's no ongoing threat to the public.
4: Costa Rican authorities searching for a woman after an American citizen is found dead. Chris DeMeo has that story.
6: The woman is suspected of homicide following the death of the 74-year-old man identified as a retired American businessman who was living in a coastal town. He was found dead last month at a condominium in a popular tourist area. The woman was allegedly seen leaving the condo without him. A security video shows the woman walking down the street with another woman. The Judicial Investigation Agency in Costa Rica, which is the country's equivalent of the FBI, is heading the investigation.
4: Former world number one golfer John Rahm is a free agent after reaching a separation agreement with LIV Golf. The 31-year-old Spaniard is reportedly releasing all legal and financial claims against the bankrupt Golf Tour in exchange for full use of his name, image, and likeness. Rahm is LIV's largest unsecured creditor in bankruptcy court at $7.5 million, but ESPN reports he was likely owed more than $100 million over the rest of his contract. He faces an uncertain path back into the PGA Tour, but is still competing on the DP World Tour.
7: A first chance for Beaches residents to weigh in on e-bike regulations.
8: Some motorized vehicles, just like any, like a motorcycle, golf carts, anything.
7: Atlantic Beach hosted a community meeting last night to discuss proposed rules. A study by the North Florida Transportation Planning Organization suggests adopting a 10-mile-per-hour speed limit on sidewalks and paths and a minimum age of 15 years old for riders. According to study's crash statistics, cars are at fault 39% of the time, while cyclists are at fault 37%. A special task force in Duval County says a no-wake zone at Fort George Island is 20 years past due. Law enforcement and local boaters weighed in on yesterday morning yesterday's meeting.
9: Because of all of the growth of the boats and because of having less water out there, it just creates much more of a propensity for an accident to happen.
7: That was the first of several discussions with a decision expected by next summer. The task force will meet again next week. Happening today, a Jacksonville man who killed his father and his friend is expected to be sentenced.
10: Larry Baldwin Jr. was found guilty. Police say Baldwin Jr. and a friend went to help his father with car problems before a fight broke out. His sentencing is at 2 this afternoon.
7: Action News Jax's Chandler Morgan says Baldwin faces a mandatory sentence of life in a Florida state prison.
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7: Several teenagers have been arrested after a series of car burglaries in the Silver Creek area of Lake Asbury.
11: The sheriff's office says at least 18 cars were broken into Sunday night and early Monday morning, but it believes there may be more victims who've been impacted. Most, if not all, of the cars burglarized were left unlocked. We're working to learn what specific charges the teenagers are facing. Greg Rhodes, 104.5 WOKV.
7: Claiming self-defense.
12: Why did you shoot him?
13: Because he was choking me and he came at me with a hammer.
7: The Putnam County woman accused of killing her ex-boyfriend and burying him in a shallow grave told jurors she was trying to stop Chad Mullen from hurting her. Kaylin Deller is facing murder and other charges for the 2024 shooting death. The second woman is charged with accessory after the fact. Deputies say she helped Deller hide Mullen's body. A change is coming to a special counsel that reviews park inspections in Jacksonville. Tanika Hughes reports.
14: I told you back in March, the city's Park Safety Council has been struggling to get enough people to show up to vote or approve any business for years. Former Mayor Lenny Curry created the Park Safety Council through an executive order after a toddler fell into an unsecured septic tank and died at Bruce Park almost 10 years ago. Now, one of that council's main duties is to review park inspections and release quarterly reports to city leaders and to media. But the group's chair told me he asked the city for help for those attendance issues to no avail. Well, after I went to the city for answers, Mayor Deegan's office told me they would look into lowering the quorum's requirement from 4 to 3. Yesterday, that change went into effect.
7: The Park Safety Council is set to meet again next month. A three-story hotel and shopping center could one day replace the old Kmart in Neptune Beach. Developers seeking approval for Town Center West to fill the site that's been vacant for a decade.
15: They're replicating what they've already done on the east side of 3rd Street, which is going to make this whole community look so tied together and look so much better.
7: A public meeting is scheduled for Wednesday at 6 p.m. in Neptune Beach. Staying in Neptune Beach now, where the city is starting stormwater pipeline rehabilitation. It will be in certain parts of the Summer Sands neighborhood starting tomorrow through Monday. Expect some minor traffic disruptions. And a new poll showing support for Amendment 3 falls below the 60% threshold needed to pass. That's according to the Associated Industries of Florida Center for Political Strategy.
14: 53% of voters said they will vote for the amendment, with 28% of voters saying they will vote against it. 19% were undecided.
7: Section News Jax's Tanika Hughes reporting.
4: And a federal judge declining to block an effort by the president to eliminate DEI initiatives by federal contractors. Lisa Lacerra has the latest.
16: The Baltimore judge ruled groups representing university faculty and minority business owners failed to show the executive order was too broad. The order issued by President Trump in March bars racially discriminatory DEI activities by federal contractors and requires them to certify their compliance in writing. If they don't comply, they could lose contracts and be investigated for violating the False Claims Act. The groups had argued the order wrongly presumes that all DEI amounts to illegal racial discrimination and extends to protected speech under the Constitution. But the judge said the definition of unlawful contract was more narrow.
4: And we previewed this yesterday here on In Depth, a Florida county debuting the nation's first emergency blood drones. Sarah Lee Kessler reports.
12: Hillsborough County Fire Rescue is launching the program with Tampa General Hospital. It'll involve flying temperature-controlled whole blood directly to trauma scenes using unmanned drones. The system will cost $9,000 a month per drone to deliver life-saving blood in under 4 minutes. They say the program will save countless people hurt in crashes and other calamities.
4: The second of two reports on inflation has been released. This one shows it's running hotter than analysts predicted.
17: It's not just consumers who are paying more for most things. Wholesalers are feeling it too. The producer price index, which measures costs before they reach consumers, rose 1.3% in September year over year, more than double the 0.6% analysts were predicting. Inflation has been pegged as one of the most important issues for voters heading into the midterms. The Fed also closely follows the PPI as a guide when it comes to setting interest rates. I'm Darielle Albinger.
4: A new study shining a light on teens and anxiety. Tammy Trujillo has details.
18: According to the study published in JAMA Pediatrics, about 1 in 6 teens surveyed have reported moderate to severe anxiety. It also reports that nearly 2/3 of adolescents who reported severe anxiety symptoms also met the criteria for severe depression. This was the first national report to survey teens in the U.S. about their anxiety symptoms in some two decades.
4: Georgia voters shattering midterm election records. More than 188,000 ballots were cast.
19: That's about 50,000 more votes compared to the first day in 2022, according to the state secretary's office. So far, the largest demographic that's voting are black voters, with more than 36% making up day one.
4: Action News' Jack Spenbecker reports more than 500,000 ballots have been cast so far in Florida's general election, with more than 7,000 vote-by-mail ballots cast in Duval County alone. Early voting starts next Friday through October 1st. A summit of European leaders discussing what they see as their main problems. Jonathan Savage reports from London.
20: European Council President Antonio Costa has invited national leaders to Brussels at a time of what he says is increasing geopolitical uncertainty. Over the next 2 days, EU presidents and prime ministers will focus on their economies, but they can't shy away from the global events making a difference, such as the Middle East conflicts driving up energy prices. Decisions could be made on short-term help for citizens and businesses, and a long-term plan to reduce the use of fossil fuels. The meeting will also address alleged Russian hybrid attacks across Europe.
4: A Syracuse man now facing charges after threatening President Trump last week.
21: Authorities say 26-year-old Christopher Vignagna is charged with making threats against the President of the United States. The complaint alleges he asked a co-worker to inquire if her boyfriend could get him a gun so he could shoot Trump in Syracuse while the president was making a campaign appearance last Friday with Bruce Blakeman, New York's Republican candidate for governor. The charge carries a maximum sentence of 5 years in prison. In New York, I'm Natalie Migliori.
4: A federal regulator accusing the nation's largest banks of cutting off customers over political views, Jared Halpern reports.
22: An investigation from the Office of the Comptroller of the Currency finds irrefutable evidence the nation's largest banks denied, debanked, and discriminated against customers and businesses based on political, religious, or social views. The review was done following an executive order signed by President Trump to guarantee fair access to banking. The agency says financial institutions' reputation risk policies, often cited for denying service, are broad and lack clear standards. J.P. Morgan Chase, one of the banks accused in the report, says the report discusses a limited number of interactions, but adds, "We take it seriously, learned from it, and improve the way we do business."
4: U.S. inflation accelerating last month as gas, clothing, and airfares got more expensive, evidence that rising prices remain an economic challenge just a few weeks before the midterm elections. Higher prices could put a damper on winter travel plans as well for nearly half of all Americans. Matt Mattinson has more.
23: A new WalletHub survey finds 49% say rising travel costs could derail their plans, while 30% believe traveling is worth going into debt for. Another 30% are still paying off travel debt from last winter. The latest inflation report shows airline fares are up more than 22% from a year ago, while hotel stays and rental cars are also more expensive. Despite those increases, travel industry leaders say many consumers are still willing to pay the higher prices.
4: And despite those higher prices, Americans were still spending less.

0: Restaurant spending rose 1.1%.
1: Florida facing its largest outbreak of the mosquito-borne dengue fever virus in decades. Dana Marie McNichol is in Tampa with the latest.
2: The state has reported nearly 300 cases. And to stop the spread, helicopters were seen flying over Hillsborough County neighborhoods, dropping a treatment that will stop the larvae before it could even spread the virus. Officials say the treatment is safe for people, pets, and local wildlife. But experts warn mosquitoes can reproduce in water as small as a bottle cap, making these daytime operations crucial for mitigation efforts.
1: The St. Augustine City Commission addressing horse-drawn carriages, where multiple people called for an end to them.
3: Three people who failed a background check appealed to the city as well to let them work in the industry. A new city ordinance requires a background check. Some in the audience asked the commission to blanket deny all the appeals. The city commission approved all three.
1: That's Ben Becker reporting. And Anthropic is warning that its artificial intelligence models can self-replicate across internet-connected devices.
4: So if you have a smart TV, a smart oven, a Ring doorbell, your baby monitor, the list goes on and on. The company is cautioning that AI models could be just months away from being able to copy themselves and then act as a worm and replicate across a network of connected devices. In this case, they used 15 smart TVs. Cybersecurity experts argue there's no need to panic, but it is important to harden security efforts for all of our internet-connected gadgets. Anthropic is saying that if this were to happen in the real world, it could be very difficult to stop because there's no centralized point to shut it off.
5: You want Terminators? This is how you get Terminators.
1: Madison Allworth reporting. We need to record you saying that, Scott, and just play it in all of these AI stories.
5: People act like Skynet was just some created thing in a Schwarzenegger movie. They don't understand that the AI singularity is an inevitability. We are doomed. We are so doomed. So we might as well enjoy it while we're here.
1: The White House Super Intelligence Task Force, previously known as Artificial Intelligence Task Force, says it's working with companies to ensure that their products are secure. Drivers need to do a better job of slowing down or moving over to safeguard stranded drivers and first responders. Rory O'Neill reports.
6: While 90% of drivers claim they slow down and move over to make way for broken down cars, tow trucks, and police, the AAA Foundation for Traffic Safety says less than two-thirds actually do. About a third of drivers are unaware if their state even has a move-over law. In the last year alone, AAA says 15 of their service providers were struck and killed in slowdown move-over-related incidents.
1: The World Health Organization calling on countries to take action to prevent lead exposure ahead of International Lead Poisoning Prevention Week next week. The organization says lead poisoning contributes to more than 3.5 million deaths annually in the world. The WHO is expected to develop a global lead mitigation action plan and practical guidance to identify priority sources of exposure and present it next year. Lead is dangerous for children because they are still developing. Federal prosecutors asking for life sentences for the Alexander brothers, who have ties to South Florida. They were convicted of federal sex trafficking and rape charges in New York in March. Prosecutors allege the brothers began sexually assaulting women when they were in the Michael Kropp Senior High School in Miami in 2001. The defense is recommending 15-year terms. The twin Alon and Oren Alexander are in Miami-Dade court this morning on additional state rape charges. President Trump claiming once again that war in Iran will soon end, though his comments come amid a buildup in forces in the Middle East. Trey Yingst has the details from Tel Aviv.
7: Tension remains high across the Middle East as the region waits to see if diplomacy will prevail or if the United States and Iran will return to war. Overnight, President Trump discussed the conflict, saying that it will end quickly, one way or the other. More than 7.5 months in, there is still no end in sight. Reports indicate the Iranians are preparing for the possibility that major combat operations resume at any moment. The United States continues to build up military forces and ammunition in the region. Multiple transport planes are arriving across the Atlantic each day, as the Iranians say they are ready for war. The broader regional focus comes as the Iranians are still targeting vessels in the Strait of Hormuz.
1: In Yemen, Iran-backed Houthi forces have stepped up attacks against Saudi Arabia, targeting airports and energy infrastructure. A high-profile UK politician sentenced to 15 years in prison for sexually abusing two girls. Jonathan Savage reports from London.
8: Geoffrey Donaldson was once the leader of the largest unionist party in Northern Ireland, representing people who want to stay part of the United Kingdom. Sentencing him for rape and sexual abuse of children, the judge said

0: Donaldson had undergone a catastrophic descent into disgrace. The crimes took place against two girls between 1985 and 2008. Donaldson's wife, Eleanor, was found to have aided and abetted her husband by witnessing the abuse and doing nothing to intervene. The politician denied the charges, Judge Paul Ramsay saying there was not one word of regret, apology or shame.
1: A small number of Texas school districts refusing to post the Ten Commandments in classrooms. They got a warning this week.
2: The Fifth Circuit upheld this Ten Commandments law, and that a request for Supreme Court review does not put it on hold.
1: Jonathan Covey with Texas Values says they sent out a letter this week promising a lawsuit if the posters are not hung. The Supreme Court has weighed in about the Ten Commandments in multiple cases. In one, it held that a display at the Texas Capitol was constitutional. President Trump claiming once again that the war in Iran will soon end, though his comments come amid a buildup of forces in the Middle East. Some are saying that the U.S. is preparing to launch the mother of all bombs in Iran. The Supreme Court siding with the Trump administration in a dispute over campaign advertising rates. Democrats are challenging a new FCC policy that allows political parties to get the same low advertising rates that broadcasters are required to offer candidates. It comes just weeks ahead of the midterm elections as Republicans are trying to fight low poll numbers by outspending Democrats on campaign ads. A lower court had ordered the FCC to respond to the Democrats' objections before the midterms. On Wednesday, however, the High Court said the law does not require the FCC to act within a particular time frame. All of the hearings that were scheduled for Brian Koberger's post-conviction relief have been canceled.
3: Koberger pleaded guilty to killing four University of Idaho students in 2022. He sought post-conviction relief because he said he was misled by his attorneys about the impact of his guilty plea. The first hearing in the process was set for today. He wants a different judge, and the case moved from Boise to Moscow, where the murders happened. Two other hearings for next June were canceled as well. A reason for the cancellations wasn't given. I'm Tammy Trujillo.
1: And a new poll says a majority of Americans are against public executions.
4: The new YouGov poll released Wednesday asked Americans how they feel about having executions broadcast live to the public. Over 70% were opposed to it, while only 18% were in favor of it. The rest were not sure. Along party lines, over 50% of Republicans were opposed to public executions, and 87% of Democrats were against it. The poll comes out ahead of the Pentagon's planned execution by firing squad of convicted Fort Hood shooter Nadel Hassan, who's in a wheelchair. His execution is scheduled for December 3rd. I'm Michael Kastner.
1: Two detainees are back in custody after being mistakenly released from deportation depot over the weekend. Florida's Division of Emergency Management blaming an administrative error for bonding out the undocumented immigrants from the facility near Jacksonville. Officials confirm both individuals were quickly recaptured and internal review is underway to address the incident. A new report claims the Trump administration is trying to build a case against Congresswoman Ilhan Omar that would get her deported.
4: The Minnesota Democrats' Washington, D.C. area home was searched by federal agents on Monday who were reportedly seeking evidence of fraud and false statements in immigration paperwork, among other things. On Wednesday, the Wall Street Journal cited U.S. officials as saying the probe was aimed at building a case to strip her of her U.S. citizenship and ultimately deport her. Omar was born in Somalia in 1982 and came to the U.S. with her family in 1995. I'm Michael Kastner.
1: Former Venezuelan President Nicolas Maduro and his wife scheduled for arraignment in a New York federal court today.
5: A new indictment shows that prosecutors are now charging Maduro and his wife with conspiring to torture political opponents and Americans. This is in addition to drug trafficking charges they already face. The two have been locked up since their capture by the U.S. military in their home back in January. They have pleaded not guilty to accusations they transported thousands of tons of cocaine to the U.S. Maduro was Venezuela's president from 2013 until his capture. In New York, I'm Scott Pringle.
1: And on the other side of the break, the first commercial video game was sold today, 55 years ago, in the 75th anniversary of the debut of one of TV's classic sitcoms. Here's Rich Jones with what's ahead on Friday on Jacksonville's Morning News.
6: Winds of change for the weekend. Chief meteorologist Mike Burrish on which day may be best for the air show. Clark Howard looks at the high cost of brand name prescriptions, how you might find them for less, but the one catch. And Mayo Clinic is celebrating its 40th anniversary in Jacksonville. I sit down with CEO Ken Thielen for an expansive conversation on the milestones and future growth plans.
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8: Now, the WOKV First Alert Forecast. It'll be a warm day today and a little bit higher humidity. Partly sunny skies. It's an 8 on the WOKV weather meter with a high of 88. Mostly clear tonight in the mid-60s. And your Friday will be partly sunny, very warm and humid. A few afternoon and early evening showers and in a few spots a thunderstorm with highs in the upper 80s to near 90 degrees. And then a cold front rolls through tomorrow night, and Saturday will be cloudy, breezy, and much cooler. Some morning rain in a few spots and some drizzle that'll taper off in the afternoon. But high temperatures struggling just to get to near 75. And Sunday will be partly cloudy and windy with a brief shower coming in off the ocean. Again, highs only in the mid-70s. And Monday, partly cloudy and breezy to start the new work week. A brief shower or two and highs in the upper 70s. I'm Chief Meteorologist Mike Burrish. Join me today beginning at 5 p.m. on CBS 47 and Fox 30 Action News Jax.
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10: On the West Beltway, northbound, watch for a broken down vehicle on the
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1: Stone crab season officially underway today, meaning fishermen can start hauling in their traps. Florida Stone Crabbers Association Director Kelly Kirk says it's been a long summer without paychecks for fishermen who are also battling near record high fuel prices.
6: Winds have changed for the weekend.
1: That obviously was not a fisherman, although I don't know if Rich Jones does fish. He probably fishes.
21: Fishermen, the processor, and the consumer will see those price increases possibly.
1: Well, a lot will depend on crab supply and consumer demand. She predicts crustacean connoisseurs will pay fair prices this season. Not the highest, but definitely not the lowest. Today marks the 75th anniversary of the debut of one of TV's classic sitcoms. Here's Tanya J. Powers with more.
22: October 15th, 1951, I Love Lucy premiered on CBS, where it became a Monday night must-see. The show made comedian Lucille Ball and her husband Desi Arnaz stars. It spanned 180 episodes during its six seasons, ending in May 1957. I Love Lucy was nominated for 21 Emmy Awards and won five, including Best Sitcom twice, as well as a Best Comedian win for Lucille Ball in 1953.
23: Hello, friends. I'm your Vitamin Benjamin girl. Are you tired, run down, listless?
22: All six seasons of the show are currently available to stream on Paramount+.
1: And our very own Scott Young proving that he is multi-talented, has some breaking news for us. Another celebrity's coming to Jacksonville.
0: Scott. Just got an update a few moments ago, an email that we're going to get a visitor from the Cincinnati Zoo. A manatee named Hundo is headed to Jacksonville to complete his rehabilitation program at the Jacksonville Zoo and Botanical Gardens.
1: We will have to ask our wildlife wanderer, Curtis Dvorak, about that in the next few days.
0: I wonder if Vitamita Vegemite will be part of the routine because it's so tasty, too.
1: The first commercial video game sold today 55 years ago, and if you're an aficionado, you may know some of the names, but your guess might be wrong. Eamon Digman has the details on who and what the first really was.
2: In 1971, Nolan Bushnell, the founder of Atari and Chuck E. Cheese, and Ted Dabney had a previous video game business and debuted the first commercially sold video game. And no, it wasn't their most famous game, Pong. It was Computer Space. A space combat game you play as a rocket in a missile battle with flying saucers. It wasn't a cartridge-based home console, but a full-size coin-operated arcade machine. Instead of traditional wooden box covered in painted art, it was housed in a sleek, curving fiberglass cabinet designed to look straight out of the future. Eamon Dignam, Fox News.
1: Do you remember that, Scott? I don't remember that.
0: I don't, but I think it's going to be a long, long time before anybody gets it to touch down again. It's not the game we thought it was at all.
1: Indeed.
0: Rocket Man.
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12: Good morning, Jacksonville. I'm Benjamin Fridkiss, claiming self-defense.
13: Why did you shoot him?
14: Because he was choking me and he came at me with a hammer.
12: The Putnam County woman accused of killing her ex-boyfriend and burying him in a shallow grave told jurors she was trying to stop Chad Mullen from hurting her. Kaylin Deller is facing murder and other charges for the 2024 shooting death. A second woman is also charged with accessory after the fact. Deputies say that she helped Deller hide Mullen's body. Beaches leaders begin the discussion of e-bike safety and regulations.
15: See a lot of them doing wheelies. I see when a bunch of the kids are together, they ride in packs and they don't even stop. They just go.
12: Last night was the first chance for residents to weigh in on the issue. A study by the North Florida Transportation Planning Organization suggests adopting a 10-mile-per-hour speed limit on sidewalks and paths and a minimum age of 15 years old for riders. According to the study's crash statistics, cars are at fault 39% of the time, while cyclists are at fault 37%. It's not clear what the next step may be for Jacksonville, Neptune, and Atlantic beaches. Traffic changes are coming to Arlington, but residents are asking about funding the University Boulevard Complete Streets project.
30: I need to know how they're funding what they're doing here on University Boulevard.
12: The $32 million project includes changes on and around University Boulevard North, including adding roundabouts, creating shared-use sidewalks, and reducing some lanes on Arlington Road from 5 lanes to 3. 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
18: An 8 on the WOKV Weather Meter. Partly sunny and warm today and a little more humid. Highs in the upper 80s. Mostly clear tonight in the mid-60s and a partly sunny Friday. Very warm and humid tomorrow. A few afternoon and early evening showers. And in a few spots, a few rumbles of thunder. High temperatures will approach 90 and then quickly turns breezy and cooler on Saturday. It'll be cloudy. Some morning rain tapering off by afternoon with highs only in the mid-70s. With your First Alert Forecast, I'm Action News Jax's Chief Meteorologist Mike Burrish for 104.5 WOKV.
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19: On the West Beltway, northbound, watch for a broken down vehicle on the right shoulder between Trout River Boulevard and Dunn Avenue. I-10 eastbound at Yellow Water Road. The crash is now on the right shoulder. That's traffic. I'm Ron Hersey.
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12: Another theme park is temporarily closing one of its rides after an incident earlier this week at a Georgia amusement park. Two detainees being held at Deportation Depot are back in custody after being released by mistake, and Jacksonville's Housing and Finance Authority trying to secure $100 million in bonds to make first-time home ownership a reality for more people. I'm Benjamin Fritkus.
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20: Hi, everyone. So glad you're there. It's the Brian Kilmeade Show. We got a busy, busy hour coming your way. And of course, we'll take your calls. I'll squeeze you in. Standing by is Mark Thiessen. I know he loses his patience quickly. That's how he's known. I'm only kidding. Bruce Blakeman at the bottom of the hour. Bruce had a fantastic debate and he needed it for Kathy Hochul. And what I think he came off at, he did something really difficult. It's easy to go up and say, I'm a conservative and I'm a liberal. But in these blue states, be who you are, but also know where you are. And he's got this thing called a track record in Nassau County. If you take the population of Nassau County, Nassau County is bigger than 15 states in terms of people. So you can't say, well, you're just a mayor in a small town like Mayor Buttigieg, by the way, a bad mayor. This guy is the Nassau County executive. And a lot of people go, Nassau County, I've never heard of it. It's just Long Island, half of Long Island. Suffolk County is the other half. People know the Hamptons and Montauk. He's done a great job. And do you know he's got the number one police force in the country, pound for pound, in terms of arrests and crime and reductions and all these things? I think it's 3 years running. And that's because his support of the cops, the way they conduct themselves, what he demands of them is exactly what he would do in New York City. And he made that clear. Look, he's also a ticks off conservatives, but he's also pro-choice. So if they want to hit him with Roe v. Wade and all that stuff that hurt Lee Zeldin 4 years ago, good luck with that. Kathy Hochul's just a bad governor. She's shut down Indian Point. She has forbids pipelines, forbids fracking in the state, jacking up utility bills. He had made an alliance with this socialist called Mayor Mamdani in New York City. She refused to stand up to him. Almost says she worked for him. So let's go to Mark Thiessen. Mark, this is not only are we 20 days until a midterm election, it's the debate season. You're a master communicator, speechwriter. Have you had a chance to see any excerpts from the Blakeman-Hochul battle?
2: I have not watched that exchange at all, actually. I've been more focused on what the heck's going on in Michigan with El Said, who's a you know, claims to be a capitalist and denies that he's a democratic socialist, denies that he's an Islamic radical, and just absolutely perplexed at the idea that 25 years after 9/11 we might end up electing an Islamo-Marxist to the United States Senate.
20: You know, it was addressed yesterday. Do we have that cut, Justin, when he was engaged by, I think, the NBC anchor? Listen to this exchange. Let's listen.
3: These tweets have emerged now. Had an amazing talk with my mom about her activism in the Muslim Brotherhood during the early 70s while she was in college. Hashtag respect. My family has long been an MB. Let me finish. Praying for all my family that supports the MB in Egypt. Can you just explain it?
4: Yeah, Tom. It's funny to me. I was born in 1984, right, down the street in Rochester Hills. I was raised here in Michigan, went to the University of Michigan, rebuilt the health department in this city, led the health department in this county. And you want to ask me about what was happening in Egypt in 1970? Are you serious?
3: I get it, but you were asked a question and you gave an answer.
4: This is kind of like the same. Yeah, I'm telling you, like, I have no ties. We have no ties. Like,
3: so your mother had no ties?
4: I have never had these conversations with my mother. I wasn't raised by my mother.
3: So you were unaware?
4: But I'm just telling you that, like, you're using hearsay evidence from a tweet. Actually, she's not serious. She's not serious.
3: But you've also gone after the president for truthfulness. You've also gone after the president for truthfulness. So when people ask you a question, they all do expect the truth.
4: And do you think, are you insinuating that somehow I was lying?
3: I don't know. That's why I'm asking.
4: And I'm telling you I was not.
20: Of course he's lying.
2: Of course he's lying. And also he has refused to condemn the Muslim Brotherhood, which is a U.S. designated terrorist organization. His mother was a Muslim Brotherhood activist in Egypt. She worked for a group called the Islamic American Relief Agency, which was designated in 2004 by the Treasury Department as a terrorist group for financing Al-Qaeda and Hamas. His father is a founding member of the Islamic Society of North America, which Andy McCarthy has pointed out is a partner of the Muslim Brotherhood, and whose bank account was used to funnel money to Hamas. His ties to Islamic radicalism. And again, you know, this is a guy who, when a Islamic terrorist attacked Temple Israel in a Hezbollah-inspired act of terrorism in Michigan, he said, "Hurt people hurt people." When the Ayatollah Khamenei was killed, he said there were a lot of people in Michigan who are sad today. He refuses to acknowledge that Israel has a right to exist. He can't tell you whether Israel or Iran is a bigger threat to America. I mean, this guy is a Trojan horse for what is called the Red-Green Alliance, which is an alliance between social Marxists and Islamists to take over America. He's a Trojan horse for this movement. He's pretending to be a capitalist. He's pretending not to be an Islamic radical, but he is. And if the idea that we would attack, elect a man who with family ties to the Muslim Brotherhood who refuses to condemn it as a terrorist organization to the United States Senate is absolutely, 25 years after 9/11 is atrocious.
20: And so, okay, this is what his sister said about his mother, who's associated with an organization affiliated with Al-Qaeda. That's a fact. And by the way, and people should understand this, Muslim Brotherhood is the basis of almost all terror. And if you want to know about a threat, it's not a 1970s threat. Just because they killed Anwar Sadat, yeah, it happened in the 70s. And Zawahiri was there and he was in jail and he later would team with bin Laden and perpetrate 9/11, the coal bombing, the embassy bombing and everything else. So that's all part of it. This may, in 1970s, it reared its ugly head internationally, but it's been there. And if you want to know about that threat, ask anybody in the Egyptian government about that threat. That's real. They're worried about it.
2: And add to that, he says, "Oh well, you know, why are you worried about what happened in the 70s in Egypt?" In 2011, he wrote an op-ed advocating for the Muslim Brotherhood takeover of Egypt, saying that any concerns that it would that the Muslim Brotherhood would turn out into be Islamist dictatorship in the model of Hamas were completely were foolish. And then the Muslim Brotherhood comes into power and they just suddenly shut down the judiciary, shut down the free press and start installing a Islamic radical dictatorship. And there's a popular uprising against the Muslim Brotherhood. So, you know, he was advocating for a Muslim Brotherhood takeover of Egypt. So if what happened in Egypt doesn't matter because what his mother was doing in Egypt, what about what he was advocating in Egypt in 2011?
20: I hear you 100%. And then, in case you're not worried enough about the Islamic extremists, he's going to be campaigning today with AOC. AOC, yeah. She just said, I re-up my membership in the DSA. I'm from Queens. The people of Michigan want to be represented by somebody who reflects the values of Queens, New York. By the way, she never in Queens. I mean, that's not the Michigan I know. See, Slotkin against Rogers, I get. You know, she's center left and does some things left, but she's CIA background. No one questions her loyalty and patriotism. I don't know. And I don't know why this is close. I don't get it.
2: I don't get it either. And by the way, AOC, Ilhan Omar, Rashida Tlaib, most virulent anti-Semites in Congress. He claims to be a capitalist. He supports the entire Bernie Sanders agenda. Wealth tax, tuition-free higher education, free government health care, abolishing ICE, Green New Deal, Medicare for all. Medicare for all is socialized medicine. If that's capitalism, how do you define Marxism? He is a democratic socialist pretending to be a capitalist. He is pretending not to be an Islamic radical. He's an Islamic Marxist Manchurian candidate. It's that simple.
20: You want to talk about another phony? This guy, James Tallarico. Just say you're a liberal. God. Just say you're a liberal. Just say that you're, you study religion and the Bible. Not really that true. Whatever you want to say, but just don't pretend to be somebody you're not. Listen, for example, he says, I don't want to abolish ICE. Cut three.
5: Do you support abolishing ICE or not?
7: No, and I never have. We need immigration and customs enforcement in this country, but that's not what we're seeing. What we've seen over the last year is a secret police force. And that's what we don't want in this country. We don't want masked men in unmarked vehicles coming through and terrorizing our communities. We don't want federal agents murdering our neighbors before our very eyes.
20: So masked men, but I don't for banning ICE. For the last time, they're going after international terrorists. A lot of them are here, hooked up to cartels. And then they have a habit of doxing these ICE agents. They'd rather not work with masks. You ever put a mask on? You ever say to yourself, I feel better now? Never. But they do it for a reason. So he's letting everybody know, I hate ICE. But he's letting everybody know, I can't say that and get elected.
2: Literally the only people in America the Democrats don't want to force to wear masks are ICE.
20: Right.
2: I mean literally. The only people who are not allowed to wear masks are ICE. The people who need them to protect their identities from these, terrorists. And I just don't understand how someone like James Tallarico could possibly be elected in the state of Texas. He was asked the other day, he's like, who's your favorite drag queen? And he said, oh, it's Ashley somebody or other. It's like, what Texas man has a favorite drag queen and can name her off the top of his head? I mean, this guy, they nicknamed him Tallarico. That label fits.
20: So I want to tell you that there's $500 million for that one Senate seat, and most people think it's a 1-point race. One thing about Ken Paxton, Donald Trump, I couldn't count Mike Rogers. I know exactly where they stand. And what you want to elect. It must be so hard to campaign as someone you're not.
2: Yeah.
20: Because we see what happened with the governor of Virginia. We see what happened with the governor of New Jersey campaigning like a reasonable moderate, not the Kamala Harris crazy, certainly not the DSA. And they go out and sanctuary cities run aplenty and ICE is being vilified and centers are being protested where illegals are being detained. They're not moderates.
2: No, they're not. But this is what they understand is that because they're Marxist Leninists, right? And so what they want is they take power by whatever means necessary. And if it means lying about who they are because they know it's not popular, they'll do it. They're trying to capitalize on the unpopularity of the Republicans right now. They're trying to capitalize on high gas prices. Think about this. The party that literally stopped drilling in the Arctic National Wildlife
20: Yes.
2: Refuge, stopped offshore drilling, president who said, I want to end fossil fuels. They're the ones you're going to trust to bring down gas prices. If you look at inflation, I understand inflation's up. People are unhappy about it. If you look at the consumer price index, From the Biden's election inauguration until today, it's up 27%. So something that cost $100 when Biden took office now costs $127. $21 of that is Biden. It's the $1.9 trillion COVID relief bill that even Democratic economists like Larry Summers said, don't do this. It's going to set off an inflationary wildfire. They did it anyway. And now these people, what do they want to do? What are they promising to do if they come into office? More government spending, which will unleash worse inflation. I mean, it's like saying my house is on fire. Instead of calling the fire brigade, I'm going to call an arsonist to put it out. It makes absolutely no sense.
1: I know the American people got to be smarter than this. I mean, absolutely, you know, some people say, well, look at the Tea Party. They want to cut too many social services as opposed to maybe a traditional Republican. That's a vote. You know, you want to vote for Clinton or George H.W. Bush. There's a difference, but it's not that much of a vote. It just kind of caught me. I want to talk Iran, if I can. And first off, I want you to hear the Houthi general. They have this interesting way of communicating. They shout, but I have a translator. Here we go. The Houthis who are bombing civilian airports in Saudi Arabia. Cut 39.
8: The Yemeni armed forces affirm that their operation towards Saudi debt will continue in the coming days, targeting Saudi enemy airports and oil facilities, and the consequences will be severe for the enemy, by the permission and power of God.
1: Now here's what General Keane said with his research of showing about the Houthis. Cut 40.
14: We're going to have to deal with the Houthis for sure. They are quite formidable. Whether he does it now or does it later, likely later, given this, the circumstances we're in with a Netanyahu election coming and an election here in the United States, I think realistically that's where we are. So our audience to understand, the Houthis are not just another proxy. I mean, they are an Iranian-backed proxy. Iran is the anchor. Iran goes away, all of these proxies begin to go away. So that's the good news. Eventually, I think we're going to finish Iran.
1: So where do you stand on this? I know your contacts with the military as well as international State Department people. When do you think we get back into this? And how long do we leave the Saudis by themselves against the Houthis?
2: Well, I mean, I think we need to, the first priority is to cut off the, you know, this is like the Houthis are the tentacles, the head of the snake is Iran. And so we have to finish the job on Iran. It's obviously not going to happen in the next 3 weeks. I wish it had happened in April or May or June, and this could all be over, and we wouldn't have the high gas prices today. But you know, we're going to have to finish it. And I think when President Trump keeps saying that this is going to be over soon, what he means is after the midterms, he's going to finish the job in Iran, and I think we have to.
1: I was talking to the general, and he thinks we're well-stocked. He thinks it looks like Cooper went and visited every one of the Gulf states, and we think we were where we go. And this is, to me, Mark, this is the October surprise. We're going to try to stop the Straits. We're going to stop bombing Saudi Arabia. We're going to get the price of oil over $100 and vote Democrat. So they might as well be a super PAC.
2: Well, I mean, they literally issued a letter endorsing the Democrats in the midterms. I mean, why? They know if the Democrats take over both houses of Congress, they think they're going to cut off funding for the war. I mean, literally, they have declared an alliance with the Democratic Party in the United States. And why would they do that? Because the Democratic Party, from the first day of the operation, has been rooting for failure. And I've never seen a war like this, where, you know, you've seen, you know, wars where, you know, everybody starts out united, and over time, the partisan divisions come in. I've never seen one where from the first day, almost united in opposition, the entire Democratic Party. And so the Iranian regime, the IRGC, looks at the Democratic Party today and sees an ally.
1: And here's why I know you're not a hypocrite, and I'm not either. I wanted Joe Biden to go all in harder for Ukraine. And I wanted him to leave the right way in Afghanistan. And every step of the way, I wasn't saying, how dare you continue that war? This is not the way. We were trying the best. We could not believe what we were seeing. And it was the worst outcome.
2: And so, we praised Barack Obama when he got Osama bin Laden.
1: Absolutely. It was unbelievable.
2: You know, I mean, there are certain things that are more important than party politics. And America winning a war and defeating our adversaries and disarming Iran of a nuclear weapon is more important than party politics.
1: Mark Thiessen, nothing's more important than you, and you've always told me that. And appreciate you joining me today. And
2: I
1: will
2: be
1: on
2: my podcast.
1: Yes,
2: to talk about your book,
1: Pete. For the record, is this an invite?
15: I think it's an official on the record invite.
1: Back in a moment.
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12: 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I'm Benjamin Fritkus.
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4: Is there any politics in this book? Any politics?
9: Now, it's all about the country. There's no arguing. Six great stories that forge the American miracle that allow us to be in open forum today and allows you to disagree with me and me to disagree with you, and yet we live in the same country. Who would have thought?
4: I don't know. But anyway.
20: That is closest Craig Gutfeld came to a promotion of my book, United the States. So, but it was good. He mentioned it four or five times. A lot of fun. The show was great. And it was always great to have Craig on. One day after, who would have thought, after the book launched on Tuesday, United the States, the six crucial moments that forged the American miracle. I got a special on Fox Nation. It's fantastic. And I say that because I didn't edit and produce it. I hosted it and did all the interviews, but putting it together is really a hard thing. So he did a great job, as Fox Nation always does, which you can get on the Fox One app, which I know you have. It has everything, because the Fox One app is cool because you get, you know, Fox NFL Sunday. 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Tell me what you think and go to BrianKilmeade.com, and you can find out where I'll be, because, you know, on Friday night, tomorrow night, I'm going to be opening up Red Bank, New Jersey. 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
17: St. Johns County deputies are warning you about an unclaimed inheritance scam. They say someone received a suspicious letter claiming they were left $11 million after someone had died. The letter promised a 50-50 split of the funds with a so-called legal and financial firm in Spain. Deputies encourage you to never share personal information, including bank numbers, and it's important to independently verify.
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17: A woman is guilty of vehicular homicide in a high-speed crash that killed her boyfriend in Flagler County. Leah Mumby was convicted yesterday for last year's crash that killed Daniel Waterman. Prosecutors argued Mumby thought Waterman was cheating on her, and she intentionally drove their car into a tree at over 90 miles an hour. The defense argued Mumby lost control and tried to avoid hitting the tree. Mumby could get 20 years in prison. A special task force in Duval County says a no-wake zone at Fort George Island is 20 years past due. Growth in the area is bringing more than 400,000 people out each year, and less water in the area could increase the risk of accidents along the sandbar.
19: If they lost control of their jet ski and somebody's swimming, because it's just a smaller area of water now, people can get hurt. And I've seen accidents out there.
17: The task force is set to meet again next week, passing along a formal recommendation to city leaders for consideration once it's finished. Benjamin Fredkiss, 104.5 WOKV.
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8: An 8 on the WOKV weather meter, partly sunny and warm today and a little more humid. Highs in the upper 80s, mostly clear tonight in the mid-60s and a partly sunny Friday. Very warm and humid tomorrow. A few afternoon and early evening showers and in a few spots of a few rumbles of thunder. High temperatures will approach 90 and then quickly turns breezy and cooler on Saturday. It'll be cloudy. Some morning rain tapering off by afternoon with highs only in the mid-70s. With your First Alert Forecast, I'm Action News Jax, Chief Meteorologist Mike Burrish for 104.5 WOKV.
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12: On I-95 northbound at Bay Meadows Road, watch for a broken down vehicle. It's now on the right shoulder. I-10 eastbound, it's stop and go, Lane Avenue to Lenox Avenue. That's traffic, I'm Ron Hersey.
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17: Another theme park is temporarily closing one of its rides after an incident earlier this week at a Georgia amusement park. Two detainees being held at Deportation Depot are back in custody after being released by mistake, and Jacksonville's Housing and Finance Authority trying to secure $100 million in bonds to make first-time home ownership a reality for more people. I'm Benjamin Fritkus.
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22: Everything has happened under your friend Donald Trump, who you are the president of the fan club for Donald Trump. It's absurd how adoring you are of him. My gosh, but what he has done is raise gasoline prices and energy prices, and the cost of tariffs have driven up everything in the state. He bought groceries lately. My God, the people are suffering, and that didn't have to be the case.
23: So that ridiculous governor who closed Indian Point, who refuses to let pipelines in, who put taxes on gas, who have more people leaving her state than any other state in the entire country, who has higher taxes than any other state in the entire country, is blaming Donald Trump on affordability. There's nothing in her policies, national, domestic, New York, whatever, that will reduce any rates for you. Because she wants to get rid of oil and gas. I think she's a 2035 no more gas engines. Can you imagine selling cars? Imagine selling cars in New York State knowing, I guess, your job's coming to an end. Bruce Blakeman joins us now, doing a fantastic job. He's Nassau County Executive, where he is doing a great job, but he had a very good debate in New York as he tries to be the next governor here. Bruce, welcome back.
24: Thank you, Brian. It's always an honor.
23: Yeah, I mean, all she would say to you was Donald Trump. He's your friend. He's always going to be your friend. It doesn't mean you agree with everything that he's done. And it doesn't mean that you disagree with everything he's done.
24: Well, she never talks about her record. She only talks about Donald Trump because she has a record of failure and misery. Think about it. We're the highest tax state in America. Our utility bills are 70% higher than the national average. She spends $81,000 of our money on each illegal migrant that comes in to New York. They get more benefits than we get. They get more in state funding than we get as New Yorkers. And she is so pro-criminal. Cashless bail is just a revolving door of criminality. So people are tired of her. They're miserable. They want a governor that will make them happy. And she's very lucky that Donald Trump is the president, because otherwise she would have had nothing to talk about at the debate.
23: Here's Hochul from your debate. Cut 20.
3: You know what the real problem is? I've got Donald Trump standing in the way of my energy projects, literally shut down a project, kicking 1,300 people off their jobs that would have powered 500,000 homes in Brooklyn. I also want to do part of my all of the above. I'm trying to do nuclear, but the White House playing politics won't sign off on it. So we're doing the best we can.
23: What is she doing? I mean, that's the first time I heard that. I wanted to play it for you. The White House doesn't want them to go nuclear?
24: No, that's complete nonsense. A Democratic administration closed down Indian Point nuclear plant, and now we're suffering because that was 25% of our energy supply. Kathy Hochul was anti-nuclear. Now she's saying that we should reopen it if this happens, if that happens. It's just excuses. You know, Brian, we're sitting on one of the largest natural gas reserves in the world, the Marcellus Shale.

0: So we were talking about the shale. We're talking about fracking. Remember, Governor Cuomo did an environmental study, Bruce Blakeman, and he said, we need to find out what kind of effect it's going to have on the environment. It had a negligible effect. And he said, I'm still not fracking.
1: Are 50% less than ours. They have prosperity. They're creating jobs. We have abject poverty in that region of New York, the southern tier. So I will open up that Marcellus Shale. We will bring up the supply of energy. It'll bring the costs down. And by the way, Donald Trump didn't cancel any energy projects other than wind turbines in the middle of the ocean, which is incredibly expensive. It produces very little energy. My fisherman friend never spinning. And it's crazy to build 60-story wind turbines in the middle of the ocean when we have one of the largest natural gas supplies in the world right here in New York. And so, therefore, we have a misguided energy policy under Kathy Hochul. I will cut your utility bills in half. I will open up the Marcellus Shale, and we will end the green energy scam like solar farms and others.
0: But, Bruce, you know one of your big hurdles is always going to be that legislature. In Albany, you got a whole bunch of Democrats there. How do you deal with that? Yeah, we're probably going to move to the phone. It's just one of those things. Maybe some AI hack. Who knows? We'll try to move to the phone. But while we move him to the phone, I just want you to hear Kathy Hochul. She was saying this about Bruce Blakeman just living for Donald Trump. Cut 19.
2: Everything has happened under your friend Donald Trump, who you are the president of the fan club for Donald Trump. It's absurd how adoring you are of him. My gosh. Well, what he has done is raise gasoline prices and energy prices, and the cost of tariffs have driven up everything in the state. Have you bought groceries lately? My God, the people are suffering. And that didn't have to be the case.
0: By the way, Donald Trump is his friend. That's called loyalty. Now, I noticed Cuomo is nowhere near you, and he made you lieutenant governor. I know you're not using too many of your friends. But one thing what Donald Trump's trying to do is the best he can help out. I think he's going to be on Long Island shortly. Bruce Blakeman rejoins us on the phone now or shortly. But what he did is President Trump joined him over in Syracuse. Because if you could just picture New York, for those people on the outside, it is like Iowa upstate. It is just wide open. Tons of farms, lots of wineries, and a lot of open flat tundra, of course, with the backdrop of these mountains. So you have a real diverse state, but it's gone blue because upstate is hostage to with the Democrats in the city. You know, I just played the clip when Governor Hochul says that you worship Donald Trump.
3: Well, you know, Brian, Donald Trump is a friend of mine for over 30 years. He endorsed me. I supported him for governor. But I've also been endorsed by Bonnie Lautenberg, who's a liberal Democrat, whose husband Frank served in the United States Senate, was a pillar in the Democratic Party. She's endorsed me because she said her party's gone crazy. They've gone too far to the left, and she trusts me. I've been endorsed by the actor Deborah Messing, a liberal Democrat, who never supported Republicans before. She's supporting me because the quality of life issues in New York, the crime issues in New York, have her incredibly concerned about the future of New York. Every day, another Democrat comes up to me and says, Bruce, I've never voted Republican in my life, but I'm going to vote for you this year. My party has gone off the deep end. So we're going to get Democratic voters. We're going to get independent voters. We have a policy whereby we'll cut taxes, we'll cut utility rates, and we'll make for safer communities. And I don't care if you're Republican, Democrat, or independent. I don't care what your race, religion, ethnic group is, what your lifestyle or ability is. Everybody wants that.
0: I hear you. Bruce, what is the game plan the rest of the way? You got this huge state, and you got Long Island on top of it, and you got Staten Island on top of it. So you got the boroughs. How do you plan it? What's the map?
3: So we'll have a strong launching pad on Long Island, which is my base. We are going to get 36% of the vote in New York City at minimum because people are fed up, especially property owners who have seen their taxes gone sky high, and business owners and residents whose utility bills have gone sky high, and the homelessness and the filth and the crime in their communities. And then we're going to go in Westchester and going to talk about issues there that are important to Westchester, the Hudson Valley, Southern Tier, Western New York, Central New York, the Capital District, the Catskills, the North Country. We will go to every part of the state as we have been for the last 10 months. And every place I go, people want change. They've had enough. They know they've got nothing to lose by voting for me because they're miserable now.

0: want a governor that will make them happy again.
1: So he went after you in Nassau County, and he said that basically he didn't like the fact that the cops, Pat Ryder's Nassau County cops, were cooperating with ICE. How hard has it been since he's enforcing the sanctuary state laws?
0: Well, she's taking another tool away from law enforcement. Think about this. A 14-year-old girl was raped by an illegal migrant in my county. Think about how that girl's life has been destroyed. Kathy Hochul couldn't even apologize for that. Think about the fact that two women were murdered in my county in their 30s, Hispanic women who were murdered by an illegal migrant here. That didn't have to happen. They're not going to have that person, those young people, those young adults at the Thanksgiving table this year or opening Christmas presents under the Christmas tree. Think about what their families are going through. I asked Kathy Hochul to apologize to them. She wouldn't do it. Or Sheridan Gorman, who just asked, her parents just asked for a phone call. Sheridan Gorman, 18-year-old, gunned down by an illegal migrant. Her parents wanted to know why Kathy Hochul has a sanctuary policy. They've called her four or five times. Kathy Hochul's never returned their call. It's because she knows that her programs are wrong. Her programs make us less safe. Being a sanctuary city costs us billions of dollars, and it creates unsafe communities. On day one, when I become governor, I will sign an executive order that says New York is no longer a sanctuary state.
1: I want you to hear that. That came up in Mike Lawler's debate in the 13th district against Kate Connolly. Cut 54.
2: This is not hard to understand. Kate Connolly supports letting Sheridan Gorman's murderer stay in this country.
3: Thank you, Mr. Lawler.
2: That is fundamentally wrong.
3: Thank you, Mr. Lawler. I'll get Ms. Connolly.
4: That is fundamentally wrong.
2: No,
4: that is a fundamental lie.
2: No, it's not.
4: That is absolutely not true.
2: You couldn't even answer the Gormans directly when they asked you point blank, do you support Kathy Hochul's sanctuary law and terminating 287G? You ran around it despite it being on your website. Don't tell me I made something up. That is your
3: position. Mr. Lawler, thank you. Ms. Connolly, I'm going to give you 15 seconds, then we're going to move on.
4: Yeah, what happened to Sheridan Gorman should never have happened. It was an atrocious crime committed in Chicago. Can I finish?
2: It was preventable.
1: I can see. I know you could cast yourself in that exchange, right?
0: Listen, you got to love Mike Lawler. He's a fighter. That's what I love about Mike Lawler, because he fights for his district. And by the way, he's taken on Republicans that he's disagreed with, Democrats. This is a guy that truly is independent and only cares about the welfare of his district. I think he's a great elected official. And I think he just illustrated the hypocrisy of the Democrats, where they say, oh, it's so bad that that person was murdered. Well, your policies allowed that person to prey on the people in this state. That's what Kathy Hochul has done. She's allowed them to prey on the people in this state. They're migrants who have committed crimes, and we can remove them with the cooperation of the federal government. But now we cannot, because that has been removed by Kathy Hochul, who says we can no longer cooperate.
1: Unbelievable. And it's, I know you said it was one of those painful things you had to do, is adhere to law, because you can't get your police commissioner in trouble, because if he starts cooperating with ICE, he could get arrested, right?
0: Look, it's a bad law, but even bad laws have to be obeyed until we can change those laws. And that's why this election is so important. We need to change the laws of this state that make it safer for our communities, because people are hurting. The homelessness, the filth, the crime that's been created by Kathy Hochul and her policies have made life untenable in many communities, and we have to reverse that. Every community, whether you live in a wealthy area, a middle-class area, a lower-income area, you and your children and grandchildren deserve to be safe.
1: I hear you. Bruce, best of luck. He's the Nassau County executive. He wants to be the next governor. Bruce, you said your internal polls, I mean, the external have you about 9 to 11 down. Your internals cut that in half, right?
0: Well, not only that, there was another poll that came out 2 days ago, not my poll, an independent poll, that has us 3 points down. We are going to win this race because the people are on our side, the issues are on our side, and people are miserable under Kathy Hochul. Her unfavorables average about 57%, and people are going to compare my record, where I've made people happy by cutting their taxes and making them safe, against Kathy Hochul's policies, which has made it unaffordable to live in New York State and unsafe to live in our communities.
1: Right, you have no more debates, though, right?
0: She would not agree to any debates other than the one. I agreed to 7 debates. I would have had a debate with her every week, but she will not debate me because she can't stand behind her record, because it is a record of failure.
1: Can you give us some insight what it was like? Did you ever have any time alone with her? Did you talk to her in the breaks?
0: I had a brief exchange with her before and after. Look, Kathy Hochul is a human being, and she is the governor, and I treated her with respect because her office is entitled to that respect. I fundamentally disagree with her on virtually every issue. I think she's been a bad governor. I think she's the worst governor in America. But our exchanges off camera were cordial and respectful.
1: Good. You're a classy guy. I mean, that's the way you do it. Very simple. So thanks so much. Best of luck, County Executive Bruce Blakeman. Thank you, Bruce. Best of luck in the final 20 days.
0: Thanks so much, Brian. Appreciate it. Thanks for the honor of being on your show.
1: Same here. It's been great. Back in a moment.
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2: Brian, we've been talking about AI for a while here in kind of a deep, substantive way. And I know at Fox & Friends, you don't do that sort of thing. Try to get out of your comfort zone of being interminably shallow. And let's talk about AI. Do you think that if something can predict something, just constantly predict something over and over again, with the independent, does that make it conscious?
3: That's the deepest thing you've ever asked me. And, first off, thanks for the book throw.
2: I'll bring it back in.
3: People get plugs. I'd rather toss it away. Do you remember Jeff Bridges in Fearless? He survived a plane crash.
2: Mm-hmm.
3: And then he said he couldn't die.
2: Yeah.
3: So he was put himself through all types of the ringers. This is the same thing. That guy, I know him. Mm-hmm. He believes that the AI is it.
2: Mm-hmm.
3: And it fills the hole in his life.
2: I love it when guests bring up examples from fictitious, like, plots in movies. You know, this reminds me a lot of what happened in Die Hard.
3: I thought I was contributing to the battle.
2: It's not an example from real life. It's like, you know what? This is exactly what happened in Footloose.
3: I don't talk like that. I don't talk like that.
4: It did remind me of an example. Authority.
5: So that goes out the rails. Pete, why do I do that show?
6: Like, I don't know. Do you have like a sense of torture? He was comparing it to Dr. Kevorkian too, which is
5: right.
6: off too.
5: Assisted suicide, which by the way was a good seller.
6: Yeah, that's true.
5: Right, he was killing people who had terminal cancer.
6: Which way I know you're against.
5: Right, I am against. By the way, I thought I could do Will Kane show and I could do Gutfeld. Turns out can't do both. I chose
6: there's
5: the
6: not enough
5: show.
6: Time in between.
5: No, no, emotionally, no, I'm kidding.
6: Okay.
5: Just like there's a company policy, you don't want to do two shows. I made the wrong choice. Would you agree?
6: Yes.
5: Sorry, Will. Will would have been a little bit nicer, marginally nicer. But do get my book, United the States, just to show Greg you're angry.
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14: Good morning, Jacksonville. I'm Benjamin Fridkiss, claiming self-defense.
15: Why did you shoot him?
16: Because he was choking me and he came at me with a hammer.
14: The Putnam County woman accused of killing her ex-boyfriend and burying him in a shallow grave told jurors she was trying to stop Chad Mullen from hurting her. Kaylin Deller is facing murder and other charges for the 2024 shooting death. A second woman is also charged with accessory after the fact. Deputies say that she helped Deller hide Mullen's body. Beaches leaders begin the discussion of e-bike safety and regulations.
17: A lot of them doing wheelies. I see when a bunch of the kids are together, they ride in packs and they don't even stop. They just go.
14: Last night was the first chance for residents to weigh in on the issue. A study by the North Florida Transportation Planning Organization suggests adopting a 10-mile-per-hour speed limit on sidewalks and paths and a minimum age of 15 years old for riders. According to the study's crash statistics, cars are at fault 39% of the time, while cyclists are at fault 37%. It's not clear what the next step may be for Jacksonville, Neptune, and Atlantic beaches. Traffic changes are coming to Arlington, but residents are asking about funding the University Boulevard Complete Streets project.
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14: The $32 million project includes changes on and around University Boulevard North, including adding roundabouts, creating shared-use sidewalks, and reducing some lanes on Arlington Road from 5 lanes to 3. The city's public works director says funding for the project is fully available. 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
29: And 8 on the WOKV Weather Meter. Partly sunny and warm today. Highs in the upper 80s. A little cooler at the beaches. Mostly clear tonight in the mid-60s and partly sunny. A very warm and humid Friday. A few afternoon and early evening showers, perhaps a thunderstorm with a high near 90. Then we turn windy and much cooler on Saturday. It'll be cloudy with some morning rain that tapers off in the afternoon and highs only in the low to mid 70s. With your First Alert forecast, I'm Action News Jack's Chief Meteorologist Mike Burrish for 104.5 WOKV.
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30: On the East Beltway northbound at Heckscher Drive, watch for emergency vehicles on the scene of a vehicle fire. They have the right lane blocked. West Beltway northbound at I-10, there's a broken down vehicle blocking the right lane. That's traffic. I'm Ron Hersey.
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14: Another theme park is temporarily closing one of its rides after an incident earlier this week at a Georgia amusement park. two detainees being held at Deportation Depot are back in custody after being released by mistake, and Jacksonville's Housing and Finance Authority trying to secure $100 million in bonds to make first-time home ownership a reality for more people. I'm Benjamin Fritkus.
0: 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I'll be at the Florida Theater for the Uniting the States tour. 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
1: Hi, everyone, from 48th and 6th in Midtown Manhattan, heard around the country, around the world. This is the Brian Kilmeade Show. Excited. I'm staying in this area. I know we're heard around the country, as I just mentioned, but I'm going to be Friday night. I'm going to be tomorrow night. I can't believe it. In Red Bank, New Jersey, doing the United States tour where you bring history to life. I talk about my brand new book, break it up in all six chapters, and then we bring out these two famed actors, Pat and Rick, and we come and recreate certain scenes in American history in a fun, entertaining way. And if people want tickets, go to BrianKilmeade.com. Saturday, I'll be in Westbury Music Fair. Hope to see a lot of WABC listeners there, especially New York, New Jersey. But I'm also going to be in Jacksonville. WOKV will know about that. I'm going to be in Ohio. WHIO should know about that, as well as Clearwater, which is also going to be great, and a much of appearance, including Fairhope, Alabama, Dallas, Texas, Vero Beach, Palm Beach, and these are just the Reagan Library, the Nixon Library. It is going to be a visit at Doylestown, Pennsylvania, on November 1st. So hopefully I see everyone in person eventually and sign your books. We're going to be talking about the economy in short while with Tiana Love Dosier, and standing by is Rebecca Heinrichs, Fox News contributor, senior fellow at the Hudson Institute. Let's get to the big three.
2: Number three.
3: So we took away their radars, their sensors, their ability to see the straits remotely, and that's shut them down. Now they've got fast attack boats out there as spotters, designating targets for their missiles, for their drones, etc.
1: That is General Jack Keane with me on Fox and Friends, 8 o'clock hour. Iran slamming tankers in the strait again, and the Houthis rocketing the Saudi airport. This is Tehran's effort to elect Democrats. Voters, don't let radical mullahs influence the ballot box. Make your own decision. We examine Trump's next best option.
2: Number two.
4: This is xenophobic. I think it's racist.
5: Donald Trump, obviously, has been targeting Congresswoman Omar with racist invective.
6: This isn't about justice. It's not about an actual search for the truth. It's always about a partisan political agenda or petty racism or xenophobia like you see here.
1: Really? That's interesting. We're talking about Omar. Seems to be in big trouble from fraud to immigration. We now learn Monday's raid included the taking of her phone. What's she hiding? We'll discuss it.
2: Number one.
7: Republicans have to be concerned that this might turn out to be a little bit like 1980, where the Republicans won a landslide and nobody expected it, and Ronald Reagan became president, or 1994, where it looked like Bill Clinton, he was campaigning much the way Trump has.
1: That is Britt Hume, knows it all. Final polls are coming in, and although they are trending blue, so many close races are within the margin of error. We go over the final game plans as a review, the final debates, some of which took place last night and over the last few days. But I want to keep it international for a second in our big challenge. There was this big story over the last 2 days. Basically, it's confirmed. For some reason, we shut off intelligence, and Starlink shut off their access. And Ukraine paid a heavy civilian price because Russia is ruthless and they aim for the infrastructure they're supposed to avoid. I think that's getting back on track. It is devastating for Ukraine, shows an incredible lack of loyalty. The president says he never gave permission to do that. Rebecca Heinrichs joins us now. Rebecca, your thoughts about the series of events over the last 48 hours. Yeah, we might be frozen. We'll get right back there. Either that, the cold shoulder, which happens. I mean, a lot of times I ask a question and people realize I don't want to be on that show, and they'll just pretend not to be able to hear me. And I'm able to see through it, of course, but maybe that's what Rebecca's doing, although she does seem to like our show. So I can't really think that it's her. But what we're doing now, especially with the YouTube channel, I'm trying to get everybody on Zoom. This way it feels, and it does, it feels more like a TV show than a radio show. And then it also helps for the podcast to have the visuals. So we'll see what happens with that. So what happened is it looks so something in the Pentagon or someone in the Pentagon got a hold of who's ever the intermediary on Starlink and stopped providing the information that Starlink was giving to the Ukrainians to enable them to stop these missile attacks. At which time we also just stopped overall intelligence. There would be, you know, we could spot any rocket in the sky at any moment. And I've been in these facilities when they're watching literally everything. We literally stop calling Ukraine as if it's Ukraine's fault that they're going after refineries. everybody knows that the refinery problem is a Gulf State problem. And it's the guys that are paying the price are the Russians. That is it. They're the ones paying the price. So we'll look to get him back online, and we'll see where that goes. Looking at, just to stay with this topic, because when she pops on, I don't want to have to change gears again. And plus, I kind of love it, because I also think the thing I love about foreign policy, that it's actually solvable. You could actually make a change and make a difference. Here's the president yesterday talking about Iran, and we're basically in a standstill with him now. Cut 37.
8: Their leaders are gone. I should have probably left the leaders because I don't know who the hell we're negotiating with. No, they had their first string leaders are all gone. Their second string leaders are all gone. Half of their third string leaders are gone. And now their main thing that they ask in negotiation is, will you please allow us to live? This is, no, they do. They don't want us to go after them. And this is going to end very quickly. One way, by the way, one way or the other, it's going to end very quickly. And when that happens, the oil is going to come way down.
1: And they're going to get, we're going to hit them hard. And there's no doubt about it. And it looks like we got to take the Houthi rebels in. Now, the Houthi rebels, everyone thought, oh, that crazy band of cave dwellers. And we did bomb the hell out of them when President Trump first took office. But now they're much more formidable. They're being aided by Chinese technology and Russian technology and hardware. And when I asked General Keane this morning, well, how formidable are they and should we help Saudi Arabia? Here's what he said. Cut 40.
3: We're going to have to deal with the Houthis for sure. They are quite formidable. Whether he does it now or does it later, likely later, given the circumstances we're in with a Netanyahu election coming and an election here in the United States, I think realistically that's where we are. So our audience to understand, the Houthis are not just another proxy. I mean, they are an Iranian-backed proxy. Iran is the anchor. Iran goes away, all of these proxies begin to go away. So that's the good news. Eventually, I think we're going to finish Iran.
1: And listen, I know the president knows how to use leverage. Get President Xi on the phone. Say, I'm reading the Wall Street Journal report. You're giving them the components for missile technology. They're being shipped on a regular basis. I can tell you what port they're coming in and how they're getting there. Now, we're supposed to be blockading everything in and out that's possible with Iran. How are they getting any of this stuff in? Evidently, they're bragging that they're starting to reconfigure their nuclear program. Well, that's what brought to another story that the president, after the new year, is thinking about dropping a mother of all bombs on Pickaxe. I asked General Keane about that. And Pickaxe is the nuclear facility that's hardest to reach that we never touched, that sooner or later we're going to have to get to. The Moab is just short of a nuclear weapon. Cut 43.
9: There's a Reuters report that says the U.S. military is ways using the mother of all bombs on the next attack. I imagine Pickaxe in Iran. Should we go back to military action? Is that what it's going to take to neutralize that nuke site that we have not touched yet?
3: Yeah. Well, we do know this. The Iranians, and there's no surprise here, have been conducting some activity at their deep buried sites. Iran certainly are still committed to a nuclear weapon. They're not going to change. This regime will not change. When we finish this once and for all, they will not have any nuclear capability.
1: So I've been assured, they said, that we are ready to go. The Gulf states have all been communicated. We have to find a way to heal the rip between the UAE and Saudi Arabia. President Trump can do it. He's being urged to do it because the UAE, pound for pound, has a fine fighting force. Saudi Arabia has got more weapons, less experience. We'll handle the bulk of it. I would factor in the Israelis. And I would finish them off for good. It won't be pain-free, but man, the region will be pain-free if we can just get rid of them. I'm going to try to get Rebecca Heinrichs a good segment, so I'm going to get off right now. I'm going to try to fix our technical problems and bring her back. You listen to the Brian Kilmeade Show.
0: Don't go anywhere. Right. 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
7: Do you feel betrayed by what has been happening?
8: Really, yes. Really, between us. People will die, of course, if attacks will continue and if Starlink will not work, of course.
9: That is, obviously, President Zelensky with the great Piers Morgan in Britain yesterday. He visited with the new prime minister in Britain. So that is Zelensky, and he's referring to the fact over the last 2 days, the last 3 days, President Trump did a deal with Vladimir Putin for 500 million tons of diesel. The president, that any $1 billion is going to be $1 billion worth of weaponry used against Zelensky and maybe against us in the Middle East. It makes no sense. And then Zelensky finds out that they cut off Starlink and they cut off intelligence over the last 2 days. It's unclear what happened, how bad it is, and whose decision it was. But the president denied it was him. It is his administration. And the word is, according to one source, it's fixed. But I'll believe it if I hear from Rebecca Heinrichs of the Hudson Institute. Rebecca, now we got everything sorted out. Do you believe it's fixed? We are now working with them again, intelligence sharing, and Starlink is back up.
10: So I'm hearing, Brian, that the United States is still providing ongoing intelligence sharing. All of my sources within the military have said that that is ongoing. Obviously, I'm very concerned, though, that the Ukrainians did not have this warning from this missile barrage, this drone barrage, missiles from the Russians. They're hitting. Remember, the Russians are directly and intentionally trying to maximize civilian casualties and suffering inside Ukraine. And so I am concerned about it. I'm concerned about the diesel deal. I don't think Americans want to be buying anything from the Russians when this money is fungible. The Russians can turn around and use it to support the Houthis who are firing on Americans in Saudi Arabia, or of course, any money that can go into the coffers of the IRGC who are trying to kill Americans in the Middle East.
9: So basically, it's crazy that decision was made. Do you think it's based on the fact that the president's upset they're bombing refineries?
10: Yeah, I think it is. I think that the president's frustrated because, the United States has enough capacity for diesel, but this is a global commodity. And so whenever you have less energy on the global market, you're going to have prices go up. However, Brian, even if we were to buy this dirty Russian diesel, it's not going to affect Americans' prices at the pump, you know, leading up to the election. And it's not going to get here fast enough. There's not enough of it. And, you know, frankly, I think we should be looking around the world and buying it from trying to get more oil on the market from our allies, for instance, the Canadians. So I think that the president has been given just some bad counsel on this one, Brian.
9: Yeah, it's so disappointing. I just hope we snap out of it. We've adjusted. I remember the Pentagon cut off weapons without the president knowing it last year. And I think this might have happened again. Is that what you're hearing?
10: Yeah. So, I don't know about this one, but definitely the first time there was somebody inside the Pentagon who had his own personal vendetta, cut off weapons to Ukraine when the president did not authorize that. And these were weapons that the Congress, Republicans and Democrats, authorized and appropriated weapons to go to Ukraine. And the weapons were held up because of somebody's independent decision inside the Pentagon. Once President Trump found out about it, he made sure that those weapons went directly to Ukraine to help Ukraine. Again, the pro-peace position is to make sure that Ukraine has the strongest hand possible to compel the Russians to get out of Ukraine. It will not end the war at all if the Russians have a stronger hand to play, because even if they take off a chunk of Ukraine, they're not going to stop. They're going to continue to plow through Ukraine. And of course, their ultimate goal is to push the United States out of Europe.
9: You think the Russians want us out of Europe and the Iranians want us out of the Middle East. So what do you, and they both get along working to each other to undermine us. And why is it that we don't understand that we should be doing just the opposite?
10: I think, Brian, that there is this idea that on a personal level that President Trump or other people around him can talk some sense personally with Vladimir Putin. But, you know, that is something that, frankly, that Barack Obama thought he could do, and Hillary Clinton with that foolish Russia reset. You're not going to be able to talk sense into Putin or his henchmen around him. He fundamentally hates the United States. He wants the United States to get out of Europe so he can do what he wants. He's got imperialist goals throughout the region. And remember, it's not even just a localized Europe problem. The Russians try to hurt the United States in the Middle East. And they do cyber attacks against Americans. So they're hostile in a variety of ways. What the United States should do at this point is side with our Democratic allies, as imperfect as they are, to weaken and restrict and deter the Russians, who would do much more harm if they could.
9: So, Rebecca, let's jog over to the Middle East. And it looks as though the Wall Street Journal has a story, and it's been confirmed. The Chinese are providing parts to the Houthi rebels to get to build up their weapon stock and make them even more sophisticated. Why aren't we using leverage to stop that? And number two is General Keane, I don't know if you heard it because we're trying to fix your signal. He thinks the Houthis have really gotten stronger and they're much more formidable. And he thinks that we're going to have to eventually help the Saudis. Do you feel the same way?
10: I do feel the same way. So what General Keane is talking about is about a decade ago, the Houthis, think about them as they're a paramilitary jihadist pirate organization. They operate as part of this so-called Axis of Resistance that is really pushed and led by the Iranians, the IRGC. So they're Islamist paramilitary organization. About a decade ago, there was about 30,000 of them, which is still a lot. But now there's about 300,000 of them. So they've grown because the United States and our Gulf partners have not really taken the fight directly to the Houthis. They grow. This is what happens in the Middle East. And so they've done that. And they're in Yemen. They're trying to take over Yemen because the Iranians want a beachhead in Yemen in order to control global oil markets. And remember, they're Islamists. So they're hostile to the American architecture in the region that is pro-Israel and pro Arab states that want to work with the United States, like the Emiratis and the Saudis. And so I do think eventually we're going to have to take a much stronger hand here and help the Saudis and the rest of the Gulf states dislodge and push out these Houthis.
9: So if we decide that we're going to open up the strait ourselves and deal with the Houthi situation directly, what do you see that fighting force looking like? And where do you think we start? Because this war is going to get reconfigured shortly.
10: Well, so first of all, a couple of things. We do have significant military power in the region right now around the Strait of Hormuz. It looks like we're going to add another carrier to the region. The Roosevelt is on its way. It should arrive at the end of November, which is why I think that we are sort of culminating forces here to do something again, perhaps after the midterm elections. But we'll see, because President Trump has left the door open to resuming military operations if the Iranians continue to, via the Houthis, harm Americans and our allies. But I do think that still the weight still should be of the direct military action is still going to have to rely mostly on the Saudis, but they have to do more. The Saudis have a formidable military force, but they have not done what they should because they're afraid that the United States isn't committed to their defense. So right now we've got about 200 military advisors on the American side inside Saudi Arabia. We're probably going to have significant more, increase the numbers there, but we're going to have a directing role to make the Saudis with other Gulf states push the Houthis out. They've got a lot of military capabilities, Brian. The Saudis have American weapons. They're just not using the full force of what they could because they're afraid, and they need the United States to lead and push
9: them. So you read the propaganda article that in the New York Times, it says they're giving children, Iranian children, war books. They want to get the whole country on a war footing. They're reconstituting their missile program and their nuclear program. How much of that is rhetoric?
10: So, I mean, a lot of it's rhetoric. I mean, look, I do think that the IRGC inside Iran is very afraid of President Trump's threats and the culminating military power that's coming into the region. And so they're trying to do what they can with this bluster, this rhetoric, to try to scare Americans into not thinking that this is something that the United States shouldn't do what we need to finally eliminate the IRGC. But look, I mean, the U.S. Central Command led by Admiral Cooper has done an amazing job at degrading the Iranian military capabilities. But they still have the will to fight because we've left too many IRGC leadership in place. And that is fundamentally the problem. So they're doing what they can to try to scare Americans. But I don't think that we should be listening to Iranian rhetoric at this point.
9: Rebecca Heinrichs, always great. Thank you.
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6: Good morning, Jacksonville. I'm Benjamin Fritkus.
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6: St. Johns County deputies are warning you about an unclaimed inheritance scam. They say someone received a suspicious letter claiming they were left $11 million after someone had died. The letter promised a 50-50 split of the funds with a so-called legal and financial firm in Spain. Deputies encourage you to never share personal information, including bank numbers, and it's important to independently verify.
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6: A woman is guilty of vehicular homicide in a high-speed crash that killed her boyfriend in Flagler County. Leah Mumby was convicted yesterday for last year's crash that killed Daniel Waterman. Prosecutors argued Mumby thought Waterman was cheating on her, and she intentionally drove their car into a tree at over 90 miles an hour. The defense argued Mumby lost control and tried to avoid hitting the tree. Mumby could get 20 years in prison. A special task force in Duval County says a no-wake zone at Fort George Island is 20 years past due. Growth in the area is bringing more than 400,000 people out each year, and less water in the area could increase the risk of accidents along the sandbar.
12: If they lost control of their jet ski and somebody's swimming, because it's just a smaller area of water now, people can get hurt. And I've seen accidents out there.
6: The task force is set to meet again next week, passing along a formal recommendation to city leaders for consideration once it's finished. Benjamin Fredkiss, 104.5 WOKV.
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1: And 8 on the WOKV weather meter, partly sunny and warm today. Highs in the upper 80s, a little cooler at the beaches. Mostly clear tonight in the mid-60s and partly sunny. A very warm and humid Friday. A few afternoon and early evening showers, perhaps a thunderstorm with a high near 90. Then we turn windy and much cooler on Saturday. It'll be cloudy with some morning rain that tapers off in the afternoon and highs only in the low to mid-70s. With your First Alert Forecast, I'm Action News Jack's Chief Meteorologist Mike Burrish for 104.5 WOKV.
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2: East Beltway northbound, approaching Heckscher Drive. Watch for emergency vehicles on the scene of a vehicle fire blocking the right lane. East Beltway northbound, there's a broken down vehicle approaching Phillips Highway. That's traffic. I'm Ron Hersey.
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4: Another theme park is temporarily closing one of its rides after an incident earlier this week at a Georgia amusement park. Two detainees being held at Deportation Depot are back in custody after being released by mistake. And Jacksonville's Housing and Finance Authority trying to secure $100 million in bonds to make first-time home ownership a reality for more people. I'm Benjamin Fritkus.
0: Now, Brian Kilmeade on 104.5 WOKV, Jacksonville's news and talk.
5: We're doing well. Look, we're at 1.7% inflation for the last 3 months. We inherited a terrible inflation from Biden, the worst in the history of our country. And we have for the last 3 months, 1.7, 1.8%, very low. We're doing great. We're doing great. And Iran will end very shortly. It's going to be over very shortly. And your energy prices will fall very rapidly, very fast.
6: And he's not selling. That's exactly what it'll be as soon as this conflict ends. But it's a conflict that's been brewing, and the president's addressing it head on. And it is costing us money at the pump. But core inflation is relatively steady. Let's bring in economics columnist for the Washington Examiner, Tiana Lodosier. Tiana, first off, the president did not love the inflation numbers that came in. But aside from energy, it's pretty much on target.
7: Yes, it really does seem to all be Iran right now. You know, there was that Federal Reserve study of, you know, the data through February that showed that goods prices would have fallen absent the tariffs, you know, in that first year after Liberation Day. But luckily, the good news is that it does look like the tariffs are really receding as a cause. If anything, they're probably more of a complication right now for the stock market, right? Because business managers don't know what to do right now with their investments. They don't know, do they need to do them here? Do they need to do abroad? Really, the big inflation story probably remains Iran, which again, I think the best thing the president says is when he says, this is the cost of doing war. But then the question is, how do we finish the war? If inflation, if cost of living, which is the reason why Trump won the presidency again, if it tanks Republicans in the midterms, the crucial flaw will not have been the president deciding to take out Iran's nuclear armament once and for all. It will have been when he thought that he could make a deal, just like Obama thought he could make a deal, just like every other president somehow gets duped into believing that they can negotiate with an irrational actor.
6: Right, who sounds rational, but they just play it out, and they always think time's on their side. They actually don't understand Trump. They never will. From the Soleimani hit to the 2025 Midnight Hammer to this, taking out three layers of their leadership, they can't figure him out, but they think they want to hurt him. They wrote a 25-page letter saying how they want everybody to vote Democrat. I mean, that should give you a clue right there. But when you look at the economy and affordability, I cannot believe Democrats, whose economic plan is tax rich people and make sure we don't use oil and gas, is preferable over what Trump's offering.
7: Yeah, this is it remains the issue. Because the Democrats are not the incumbent party, they can just hide behind Trump. When everyone understands, you know, their flagship policies would make every problem that Trump has not solved 10 times worse, right? The truth is that even though the last few months, real earnings have taken a hit from oil, overall, real average weekly wages are up in absolute terms since the start of this, from the start of his second presidency, and also especially in after-tax income, right? Even after the one big beautiful bill, Brian, the final fiscal numbers for this fiscal 2026 year that ended in September came in, and tax collections were actually up 3%. Individual income tax and payroll taxes were up 6%. And that's even though everybody got a tax cut. And that's because you see this extraordinary growth in the economy. There is no way you would see this AI development. And you hear it already with Democrats, including the moderates, who say, oh, we need to slow the brakes on AI, even though that's the only hope for increasing productivity in a population that is shrinking because we are getting older. And look, you know, Democrats, especially the Democratic Socialists, they like to hide behind, we just want free healthcare. Oh, we disavow some of the more insane anti-Semitism. But like, Medicare for All is nationalizing one-fifth of the U.S. economy. That's not a moderate proposition. And to the extent that Trump has, you know, deregulated, it's been an astounding success. Just look at Trump RX and prescription drug prices

0: practical part of our economy.
1: So I disagree with Doomer Jim Cramer to an extent. Look, there, for the most part, real prices trend downwards in the best of times and in the worst of times. There are aberrations. There's a reason why grocery prices and gas prices are pulled out of, you know, core inflation measures. The real bugaboo for the economy is housing, right? And housing is unfortunate because Donald Trump worked behind the scenes to help, you know, Tim Scott pass the first generational congressional act for housing reform, the 21st Century Road to Housing bill. That was a Tim Scott French Hill bill with input from the White House. And for some reason, President Trump didn't decide to sign it. So it just automatically went into law, the first time a president's allowed that to happen since, I think, the Ford administration. And that is a political error because that housing bill relaxed a lot of the environmental regulations, zoning regulations, restrictions on how mortgages and various kinds of lending can operate, because housing remains the biggest issue. And when you calculate, when you calculate CPI, average inflation measure, it does not account for the fact that there are two tracks of home of people in the United States. Renters who are privy to average changes in rents, which are extremely local. And once you lock in your 30-year fixed mortgage, your effective inflation rate on housing is zero.
0: I guess, and that would be good because it is bipartisan, and the president was ticked off about the Save America Act. And he said, I'm not going to sign any housing bill. So that was pretty much a strategic error, but something to talk about. The key would be getting interest rates down. With inflation up, is that impossible? Can you imagine the Fed doing anything but standing pat?
1: Absolutely not. But it's also important to remember that the Fed has lost control of the long end of the curve. When the Federal Reserve votes to hike an interest rate, that's the overnight lending rate. And that really influences like 1 month treasuries. It no longer really affects the benchmark 10-year treasury yield, the 30-year treasury yield, or what is directly downstream of that, which is the 30-year fixed mortgage. The long-term interest rates, and in turn, the 30-year fixed mortgage yield, those are responding more to Washington's fiscal house, not consumer price inflation. And that I think is the most underrated piece of bad news for this White House. Even though total tax collections were up 3% last year, even though individual income taxes and payroll tax collections were up 6% last year, the deficit was up 12% last year. And that is because mandatory spending increased. It wasn't defense spending. It wasn't international aid to Israel or Ukraine. It was because Social Security, Medicare, Medicaid, and net interest payments were all up. Net interest payments on the national debt were up 11%. And Brian, just consider this. For every $20 that Washington collected last year, 17 of those dollars.
0: Just lost the audio there. 17 of those dollars. We'll just try to bring it back. 17 of those dollars. Should we try to? I'm having a lot of trouble with Zoom today. So just, I'm not sure if there's a cloud cover or if it's AI. We're being hacked. Is it a rival? Is it a family member that resents me being on the radio? Sometime acting out. Let's go back. This is Tiana Alo-Dosher. She's an economics writer for the Washington Examiner. So just to finish your point.
1: Yeah, so 17 out of every $20 that the federal government collected last year went to Social Security, Medicare, Medicaid, and net interest payments on the national debt. That's why it's such a canard when Democrats say, oh, our national debt's going up because we're bombing Iran. No, it's not. The Pentagon is bringing in new recruits. And frankly, defense spending is increasing way more slowly than it should be. It's everything else. It's just, you know, mandatory spending, a lot of it going to seniors who are the wealthiest generation in American history and whose net worths have gone up like 23% in the last 4 years.
0: Right. We've got to find a getaway revenue up and get everything down. Now, why do you think the market's up almost 500 points?
1: So a lot of it is weirdly this AI sell-off. So AI has demanded so much capital investment that it's dragged everything else down. Like it's about 10% of the S&P that has been driving this extraordinary bull run. And today, on the heels of weeks and weeks and weeks of AI doomerism coming from inside the house, you know, Anthropic saying, everyone needs to regulate us, we're about to tear down the world. People are wisening up to the fact that maybe this is because you're internally not hitting your revenue projections. And this IPO is not going to go nearly as well as you think it is, playing all these pre-market games.

0: So now there's a mass sell-off of AI, and people are fishing back into everything else. AI is both a win and a loss in the short term. In the long term, AI will help us all. It will not steal your job. It will help you with your productivity. But in the short run, it's drawing away money from everything else. And so a little bit of a sell-off in of AI means you see the split with the Dow increasing. The Dow's been running behind the S&P and the NASDAQ, and the S&P sliding down a bit.
1: So this is why you're so much more sophisticated than me, is because I see politics in the rundown of the data centers and in the rundown of all of a sudden everyone concerned about AI. I wanted you to think it was legitimate concern about the evolution and people wondering where it's heading, and we're never experiencing something like this. But when I look at the stock market, the success it had, and how it's fueling the economy, the 401ks and everything,
0: yeah. If
1: I'm a Democratic strategist, I say to myself, well, the Iran war helped me with oil and gas. How do I stop the market? Well, let's start bringing up a five-alarm fire when it comes to AI and start scaring people away, saying, I'm coming into power, and if Trump doesn't put on guardrails, I will destroy you. And then all of a sudden, Mr. and Mrs. Investor say, honey, I just don't think Anthropic is a good idea now. So I see politics in that rather than a sincere concern.
0: Absolutely. And this is where President Trump's instincts are just so strong to be all in on the data centers, because he understands the revealed preferences is that wealthy people want data centers. Loudoun County, which is the wealthiest county in America, is the data center capital of the country, right? And it's because data centers, far from stealing jobs, create jobs. They actually lower energy prices, and they tend to lower property tax because they contribute so much to the local school systems, which is a good thing. So yeah, and a lot of the AI doomerism that is coming from inside the house that you're seeing from Anthropic, that you're seeing from OpenAI, it's really more of a form of regulatory capture, because this is why you have Jensen Huang from NVIDIA and Mark Zuckerberg from Meta saying, hold on, we're just seeing the beginning of this. You're going to have so many new entrants into the market. It's going to get cheaper and cheaper to build. Right now, it's the most expensive it can be. It's only going to get better from here on out. And Democrats cannot have the growth element of the economy be so strong.
1: Understood. And lastly, from what you could tell, the Ilhan Omar investigation, where the warrant was signed by a judge to look into her financial background, as well as taking her phone. You've seen investigations on a white collar level before. John Bolton comes to mind from about, 8 months ago, and end up being a lot of there. I see that, and I see that they also hit other members of her family. I hear immigration investigation, and I'm hearing they're looking at financial investigation of her net worth going from something like $30 million to $18,000. So from your experience, for them to do this, is there usually a lot of there?
0: Yeah, if it started under the Biden administration and you have one of four judges, all of whom are pretty far blue appointees who signed off on this, there has to be something, right? It's not nothing. Does this wind up in the denaturalization that President Trump hopes it will? That's a pretty high bar. But will it result in something that is not just, I'm mad at Jim Comey over an Instagram photo? I think it's clearly much, much more serious. And a lot of us also here in the political sphere have long understood there is
1: issues.
0: Trash out back.
1: Yep. Yeah. Here is Brandon Gill about this investigation. Cut 29.
2: Just ask yourself, I mean, if you're a member of Congress, you have jurisdiction over immigration law, over going after people who have committed immigration fraud through the investigatory power of the committees that we have in Washington. You are setting a policy on things related to homeland security and making sure that the American people are safe. And if you are a beneficiary of immigration fraud, just ask, can that person adequately uphold America's laws, or are you going to be willing to uphold America's immigration laws? And I think a lot of people look at Ilhan Omar's situation. They have a lot of questions with it, very legitimate questions about how she came into the United States, under what pretense she came into the United States, and would like to get those cleared up.
1: And she doesn't even, on a side note, not illegal not to like the country, but when you come from an impoverished nation overrun with military coups and end up in a beautiful brownstone in Washington, D.C., representing your district in Minnesota. You would think, and with your daughter in a Ivy League school, you would think life's been great in America, but not by talking to her, listening to her. For another time, Tiana Lowe Dushier, thanks so much. Another reason to pick up the Washington Examiner. Appreciate your insight.
0: Thank you.
1: Back in a moment.
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5: 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I'm Benjamin Fritkus.
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0: From his mouth to your ears, it's Brian Kilmeade.
1: Just for the record, I think it's Genghis Khan.
2: Yeah. Did you say Genghis?
1: Yeah, I said Genghis.
2: All right.
3: Can I put some cash on that, author boy?
2: Right. Oh.
1: I say Genghis.
4: Author boy.
2: Guy writes a few books, and he thinks he knows how to pronounce Genghis.
1: That worked out for me.
5: So the thing is, I'm right. It's Genghis Khan.
4: Yes.
5: Come on. Are you kidding?
4: Do you remember when John Kerry did an ad and he mentioned Genghis Khan? He called him Genghis Khan. And people were making fun of him for not pronouncing the name right back when he ran for president.
5: Yeah. I'm just trying to make his show a place where grammar doesn't go into the toilet. And he sides with Joe DeVito over me, a comedian.
4: Yeah, you know more. You're a professional book writer. You know about the pronunciation of historical names.
5: Right, and some people call that an author, Pete.
4: Yes, you're a prolific author, yes.
5: Right, exactly. So you talk about United States, of course, you're talking about it came out on Tuesday, and we found out it's doing very well. It's a special on Fox Nation. It's 55 minutes. You really get an idea at the end of the day. If you're passionate about the history, but you just don't have the time to sit down with a 1,000-page book, gave you 304 pages, I'm going to be in Red Bank, New Jersey tomorrow night, 16th, at Count Basie Theater. On the 17th in Westbury, New York, Flagstar at Westbury Music Fair. Palm Beach on the 24th at Raptus Rare Books. Vero Beach, Florida at the Vero Beach Book Center. And that will be on the 25th. November 1st, Doylestown, Pennsylvania. Then Clearwater, this is a full show, stage show on November 7th. The next night in Jacksonville on Sunday, Florida Theater. That'll be a ticketed event. Then on November 14th, hopefully I'll get Will Kane to join me in Dallas, Texas. Then Fairhope, Alabama on the 15th. And then that'll bring me through Thanksgiving on the 15th, right up to Fairhope. I'll be another play special. I'll also be in Palmer, Ohio, by the way. I'll be at the Reagan Ranch and the Nixon Library.
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13: I'm Chase Bunker. Our top story, a plan to broadcast the execution of Nidal Hassan has been called off. That's according to a post by President Trump on social media. He says the Fort Hood gunman will still be put to death by a firing squad. Hassan killed 13 people, including a pregnant soldier at the base in Texas. Trump says the execution may be viewed by families of the victims if they choose. It's planned for December. Florida wins a key court decision in a case involving a ban on social media accounts for kids under 14.
14: Governor DeSantis signed the law in 2024 as a way to protect kids from school media addiction. A federal appeals court overturned an injunction from a lower court. The appeals court says the law implicates the First Amendment, but does so in a way that's content neutral. The law bans social media accounts for Florida children under 14 and requires parental consent for kids who are 14 or 15. Trade groups argue the law violates free speech rights. I'm Brittany Otto, 104.5 WOKV.
13: And a Jacksonville woman caught on video fighting a Florida trooper and an ICE agent is beginning a 15-month prison sentence.
15: Jennifer Cruz pled guilty to assaulting officers conducting an immigration operation in January. Federal prosecutors say that the stop escalated after troopers discovered that her license was suspended and tried to have her vehicle towed. Cruz punched a trooper in the face and kicked 2 federal officers as they tried to place her in a patrol vehicle. Cruz also facing state charges, though she's pled not guilty to those. Greg Rhodes, 104.5 WOKV.
13: And I'm Chase Bunker for 104.5 WOKV.
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2: Partly sunny and warm through this afternoon, and 8 on the WOKV weather meter with a high of 88. Temperatures will dip to the low 80s at the beaches with the sea breeze. Mostly clear tonight down into the 60s and partly sunny. Very warm and humid for your Friday. A few afternoon and early evening showers tomorrow. Perhaps a rumble of thunder in a few spots. High all the way up to 89. Then we turn windy and much cooler to start the weekend on Saturday. It'll be cloudy. A bit of morning rain and drizzle taper off by later in the day, but highs only reach the low to mid 70s. Sunday, partly cloudy, windy with a brief shower and a high near 75. And Monday, partly cloudy and breezy. Again, with a brief shower coming in off the ocean and highs in the upper 70s. I'm Chief Meteorologist Mike Burrish. Join me today beginning at 5 p.m. on CBS 47 and Fox 30 Action News Jax.
1: First Alert traffic from the Strata Air Conditioning and Heating Traffic Center.
3: East Beltway northbound at Beach Boulevard. A crash has two right lanes blocked. Dames Point Bridge northbound. There's an accident on the right shoulder. West Beltway northbound at New Kings Road, a crash is now on the right shoulder. That's traffic. I'm Ron Hersey.
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4: A Jacksonville woman is sentenced to 15 months in prison for fighting a Florida trooper and an ICE agent. Several teenagers have been arrested after a series of car burglaries in Lake Asbury, and President Trump says the execution of the Fort Hood shooter will not be live streamed. I'm Chase Bunker.
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5: Hey Jacksonville, it's Brian Kilmeade. 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I will see you in Jacksonville.

0: Hello, America. Welcome. It is Eric Erickson here. The phone number, 877-973-7425. If you want to be on the program, we're treating today as an open line Friday because I will be on a company retreat tomorrow seeing who drops me in the trust fall and then promptly loses their job. If you text Eric, E-R-I-C-K, to 33777, you can get the live stream, the show notes, the podcast, everything you need to stay on top of the show. There is some breaking news out of the gate. The president of the United States has released a statement a short time ago on social media saying that the live stream of Nidal Hassan's execution has been canceled, that he has listened to the objections, and while he himself has no problem with it, he understands the sincerely held concerns of those who do, and so the families of the victims will be invited to watch it live in person, and otherwise it will not be streamed. There is a side note to this story. I mentioned the other day the number of people who were circulating the horrific video of the Goliath ride at Six Flags over Georgia where the guy fell out, landed on other people in the roller coaster and fell to his death. There's also that situation in York, England, where a man jumped into a tiger cage and was mauled to death by the tiger. The president of the United States himself has been sending out memes with himself hugging on the tiger and fighting the tiger and things like that. A man died. He was an idiot for sure. Darwin Award for this guy. But turning his death into a meme and a punchline is just another indication that we would be headed towards very bad things if we live streamed the Nidal Hassan execution. Most of the people who say they just want justice want the titillating experience of watching someone be executed, and you would not be able to escape the memes and the like, and that's a real problem. So I appreciate the president of the United States seeing the light on this. We have other things to talk about, and we may circle back to this, but I want to actually start with something different, and it's something I have talked about a number of times. We now have real evidence and real data from the Treasury Department, and not just any department within the Treasury Department, the Office of the Comptroller of the Currency. The Office of the Comptroller of the Currency is significant because the Comptroller of the Currency is a particularly nonpartisan job. Certainly a political appointee, but a pretty nonpartisan job. And they have released a report that the nine largest banks in the United States all canceled bank accounts because of political considerations and reputational harm because of those who banked. A lot of them were conservatives who had their bank accounts closed down. Some of them, however, were progressives. This is from CNBC. The Treasury Department's Office of the Comptroller of the Currency found some of the largest banks serving the U.S. allowed political considerations, public pressure, and social concerns to influence decisions about who received banking services, according to a sweeping report released Wednesday. The Office of the Comptroller of the Currency said it reviewed the nine largest banks under its nearly 100,000 complaints and about 420,000 pages of documents. It found that all nine banks had used reputational risk policies that lacked clear objective standards and could disadvantage customers based on their political or religious views or lawful business activities. Banks should make decisions based on financial risk, not the political or social preferences of their employees or executives, Comptroller of the Currency Jonathan Gold said, according to a transcript of his remarks in Lexington, Kentucky. The findings may lend new regulatory weight to a grievance President Trump has pressed since returning to office. Trump has repeatedly accused and sued major banks for discrimination against conservatives and said he was personally debanked after the January 6, 2021 Capitol riots, they say insurrection at CNBC, claims banks have denied. Their report lands a day after the OCC and other Treasury regulators imposed more than $1.2 billion in penalties on Bank of America over separate anti-money laundering failures. At the same time, the OCC said it is examining whether banks' efforts to comply with anti-money laundering rules have themselves contributed to debanking. The review covers J.P. Morgan Chase, Bank of America, Citibank, Wells Fargo, U.S. Bank, Capital One, PNC Bank, TD Bank, and BMO Bank, which together held a majority of assets at supervised commercial banks where the probe began last year under a Trump executive order. The OCC stopped short of announcing fines or sanctions, but said it is considering additional rules aimed at preventing political or religious discrimination. Among the cases highlighted, J.P. Morgan subsidiary WePay closed accounts belonging to merchants selling Trump and conservative merchandise. An internal screening list included terms such as MAGA, Make America Great, and America First. Even though the OCC found neither WePay nor J.P. Morgan had formal written standards for deciding when flag material amounted to violence, J.P. Morgan told CNBC its policies prohibit discrimination based on political or religious views, and WePay's process did not meet our expectations. The bank said it fixed the issue and has since shut down the business. We are not forcing these banks to serve every customer, Gould said. Instead, banks should evaluate every customer on objective risk-based criteria. Now, this report goes on quite a while, but, you know, Capital One declined a relationship with an abortion rights group after noting 95% of its political donations went to the Democrats. A political education group tried to get a bank account with Capital One, and it refused to allow this account because all of the donors were Democrat. So it does, in fact, go back and forth between the left and the right. Some banks refuse to do business with oil companies and gas stations because of fossil fuel concerns. Another bank refused to do business with a firearms seller. In fact, I know of multiple firearms sellers who had their bank accounts closed by some of the banks listed in this report simply because they sold guns and ammunition. I know of a small arms manufacturer that I've done business with that lost its bank account, and the bank refused to tell them why, and everybody knew why, because they were a bank, or they were a company that made guns. Some banks won't let you even buy a gun with your debit card. And by the way, I should note that these things were documented also by the Biden administration, which refused to pursue the banks on the right, but applied pressure to those that didn't want to bank Democratic or progressive groups. And that's the problem. These conspiracy theories bear out to reality. The major banks in this country. Now, you should note, by the way, that J.P. Morgan's Jamie Dimon has come out and vociferously defended J.P. Morgan and said that the bank does not discriminate against anyone because of their politics. There's an accusation that J.P. Morgan has debanked members of the president's family. And Jamie Dimon insists there's no political or religious consideration in what they do, although this subsidiary of theirs did engage in blackballing conservative groups. And they shut down that subsidiary group. To his credit, Jamie Dimon didn't reform this subsidiary. They shut it down. One of the side aspects of this that the Office of the Comptroller of the Currency does actually note is that in some cases, some of the claims of political discrimination were actually based on bank practices that suggested dishonest bank practices such as money laundering. And in a number of cases, people who claimed discrimination were actually not being discriminated against. It was their banking practices that suggested that tripped the money laundering issues. However, while those cases did come up where it appears that people did engage in money laundering and claimed it was political partisan reasons or religious reasons that got them closed down, there actually are a copious number of legitimate complaints of people who have the evidence to show that their bank accounts were shut down because of their religious and political views. I got to tell you, this is like the Medicare for all thing. you know, the Democrats' new issue is they want Medicare for all. Abdul Al-Sayed in Michigan, James Tallarico in Texas, Darlisa Chevalier in New York, the communists, they all want Medicare for all. They want to expand Medicare for all. What the Democrats don't seem to understand is that at some point they will lose power, and it will be someone like the Trump administration in charge of it. Do you really want to put the Biden administration or the Buttigieg administration or the Harris administration in charge of a program that then pivots to having the Trump administration in charge of that program or the J.D. Vance administration in charge of that program? I don't know that the Democrats have really thought through the implications. I don't know that they actually care about the implications, but they are legitimate implications that have to be considered. But it's the same thing with the banking. You will note that the Biden administration knew what was going on, and they didn't pursue these banks for targeting conservative institutions. And they got a pass on that. Well, then suddenly the situation changed. And now these banks are being investigated and exposed. You know, I bank with Old Glory Bank, and one of their selling points was that they're against the debanking trend. They don't care who you are. Their reputational risk is based on financial. It's not based on who you are. A lot of these banks had very nebulous rules so that they could enforce it. So I got a buddy of mine. He works for one of these banks. I don't want to go into great detail, but he works for one of these banks. And he left his card to access the building in his wife's car for a few days. And so he was going into the building, and they were letting him in for several days. And HR called him and said, "Hey, you haven't been at work for 3 days." They said, "I have been at work. In fact, you're calling me right now. I'm at work right now. You can see me logged into my computer." He said, "Oh, we're not looking at your computer. You haven't swiped your badge for 3 days. What's going on?" He said, "Well, I left it in my wife's car. The car is in the shop." And they said, "Well, we're docking you for 3 days of not working because you haven't swiped your badge." He said, "But you can literally log in and see that I have been on my computer at work for 3 days." And they said, "Yes, but we have policies against looking at external websites. And so if we get on your computer and see that you've looked at ESPN or looked at any personal items, gone into Gmail, we'll have to fire you. Do you want us to look in your internet access?" So he took 3 days of pay hit. What these companies do is they provide these very nebulous policies that give them lots of legal room that the lawyers come up with. And the legal room has been on reputational risk that, oh, if we do business with the oil company, it'll harm us. If we do business with the conservative company, it'll harm us. If we do business with the firearms company, it'll harm us. What the Trump administration is doing, to their great credit, is telling these banks, stop basing your banking decisions on reputational harm. Base it on financial decisions. If the group is money laundering, obviously don't do business with them. But if it's just a conservative or a progressive group and you don't like their politics, it is no business of yours what their politics are, and you should be prohibited from debanking them. And that should be a decision every single person supports. And on the left, they will come up with hysterical exceptions. What about the people who they do the gun sales at conventions with no background checks and someone does a mass shooting? Are you sure? And the right will be, what about an Islamic radical group? What about an Islamic? The point, people, is that when you start picking and choosing and dictating terms to the banks are going to broaden the horizon. Everybody's going to have access to a bank. So either we all stand down on the issue of reputational harm and tell the banks, as long as what they're doing is legal, bank with them, no matter how nefarious you think their views are, or else the banks are going to continue to pick and choose who they bank, and pressure is still going to be applied by progressives towards the banks against you and me. So I would rather the banks do what the Trump administration says. Look at financial harm, not reputational harm, to figure out who to bank and debank.
1: 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That's 1-877-973-7425. 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
2: 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Several teenagers have been arrested after a series of car burglaries in Lake Asbury. And President Trump says the execution of the Fort Hood shooter will not be live streamed. I'm Chase Bunker.
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4: Joining us now, Mike Lester, fiduciary, wealth manager, and founder of Talon. Oh, and Mike is also the host of Guarding Your Nest Egg Radio. Mike, I have a question for you. What would you say to someone who's retiring or already retired who wants some participation in the stock market but's concerned about potential risk?
5: We have to find a way to navigate it. And the best way to figure out your personal situation is to do an analysis of your portfolio, where you're at right now, where is that likely to take you? But then also, what are all the investment options that you have? There is no silver bullet secret sauce, but knowing what all of your investment options are and then going back and having somebody help you make informed decisions is extremely important. And too many companies out there, Cheryl, we both know this, will try to steer people in a direction because that's what their company does, whether it's good for the person investing or not.
4: And let's talk about options for a second, Mike, because not every option is right for everyone. And that comes out of the comprehensive financial plan, doesn't it?
5: Plan also comes out of just the fiduciary standard that we're under. The way the fiduciary standard is supposed to work is we sit down, we have a conversation, we do analysis of your portfolio, and we take a look at all the investment options that are available to you. Again, it sounds like a broken record, but that's how it works.
4: Mm-hmm.
5: That's why I keep talking about it. Like, we're looking at all of the investment options that are available. Now, our job is to help people not just make informed decisions, but if there's a way for us to help you do better than you were doing on your own or your current advisor, and then we, you know, net of our fee, you're doing better and you're more confident. And if we can't do that for you, there's really no reason to work together. Analysis, it's income planning, it's tax planning, it's complementary estate planning. If we do all of that for you and at the end of the day, there's not enough value, I just hope that you feel like the time that you spent with us was valuable because you get the analysis, you get the comprehensive financial plan, you get the complementary estate plan, you get all of that. So I want to make sure that anybody who calls or sits down with us, they feel like, all right, well, whether or not they decided to work with us, at least they feel like their time was beneficial to them.
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0: We are going to treat today as an open line Friday. And the phone number, as the voice says, is 877-973-7425. 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Shows you when early voting starts. We're putting in races. We've reached out to all of our radio affiliates to any highlights they have for major races in their states, in the 29 states and markets we're in. If you want to look at those, I've got some writing I've got to do this afternoon to add in my views. For those of you in Georgia, just real simple, I'm voting yes on every one of the constitutional amendments. Main reason why is it takes two-thirds of the House and two-thirds of the Senate in Georgia to put them on the ballot. And when you get that much consensus in a deeply divided legislature these days, they're probably worth considering, and I don't think any of them are bad, so I'm going to vote yes on all of them. I am voting yes on all the statewide, state-level Republican candidates. I got to tell you, I'm really inclined just to leave the Ossoff Collins line blank. I'm not voting for Ossoff, but I'm just, not only am I not impressed with Mike Collins, I'm just really tired of being told I got to keep holding my nose for terrible people because the other side is so bad, and I am deeply inclined to practice what I preach and just leave it blank and have the undervote be my voice for when people see that, oh, X number of people just simply refuse to vote in that race. Maybe we should get better candidates. I really am thinking about it. I haven't made up my mind yet. I will tell you one way or the other what I do. But I'm getting very frustrated with people constantly nominating bad candidates in primaries and saying, well, you have to, or else what? We'll get John Ossoff in office 6 more years. Yeah, it's bad. But I also think taking a bunch of people to Washington who hire racist anti-Semites, Holocaust deniers and the like is also very bad. It just disgusts me. I'm mad at the primary voters who decided to put us in this path. I warned them. All right, moving on. 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
2: I'm Chase Bunker. Our top story. Several teenagers have been arrested after a series of car burglaries in the Silver Lake area of Lake Asbury.
14: The sheriff's office says at least 18 cars were broken into Sunday night and early Monday morning, but it believes there may be more victims who've been impacted. Most, if not all, of the cars burglarized were left unlocked. We're working to learn what specific charges the teenagers are facing. Greg Rhodes, 104.5 WOKV.
2: The second of two reports on inflation has been released, and this one also shows it's running hotter than analysts predicted.
15: It's not just consumers who are paying more for most things. Wholesalers are feeling it too. The Producer Price Index, which measures costs before they reach consumers, rose 1.3% in September year over year, more than double the 0.6% analysts were predicting. Inflation has been pegged as one of the most important issues for voters heading into the midterms. The Fed also closely follows the PPI as a guide when it comes to setting interest rates. I'm Darielle Albinger.
2: And a special task force in Duval County says a no-wake zone at Fort George Island is 20 years past due. Law enforcement and local boaters weighed in on yesterday's meeting.
16: Because of all of the growth of the boats and because of having less water out there, it just creates much more of a propensity for an accident to happen.
2: That was the first of several discussions, with a decision expected by next summer. The task force will meet again next week. I'm Chase Bunker for 104.5 WOKV.
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1: An 8 on the WOKV weather meter. Partly sunny and warm today. Highs in the upper 80s. A little cooler at the beaches. Mostly clear tonight in the mid-60s and partly sunny. A very warm and humid Friday. A few afternoon and early evening showers. Perhaps a thunderstorm with a high near 90. Then we turn windy and much cooler on Saturday. It'll be cloudy with some morning rain that tapers off in the afternoon and highs only in the low to mid-70s. With your First Alert Forecast, I'm Action News Jax, Chief Meteorologist Mike Burrish for 104.5 WOKV.
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2: No real issues as you leave the south side and make your way into downtown I-95 northbound this afternoon. 13 minutes from the Beltway up to I-10. From the WOKV Traffic Center, I'm Brian Middleton.
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4: A Jacksonville woman is sentenced to 15 months in prison for fighting a Florida trooper and an ICE agent. Several teenagers have been arrested after a series of car burglaries in Lake Asbury. And President Trump says the execution of the Fort Hood shooter will not be live streamed. I'm Chase Bunker.
5: Welcome back. Eric Erickson here. 877-973-7425 is the phone number if you want to be on the program. To answer the question, yes, my wife loved the fried catfish and the cheese grits. I actually did the double boiler method on the cheese grits, which several chefs have told me about. Is you just put your grits in a bowl, a metal bowl on top of a boiling pot of water, like a double boiler, and you just leave them. And it takes about an hour and 15 minutes. So I put the grits on and started everything else. And by the time the catfish and the chicken were fried and the hush puppies were made, the grits were where they needed to be without having to leave them in a pot and fuss over them. It was fantastic. It was a great dinner. The kids liked the chicken tenders. I got to work on the hush puppy recipe. They were good, but they were a little dry. But it was a good night. And she loved it. So I got her this bracelet from Helzberg Diamonds. And topaz is her birthstone. And she goes to the group and she's just like, I don't really have like the jewelry and everybody has these bracelets. And so I got her this bracelet and it's diamonds and topazes. It has 26 topazes for 26 years of marriage. And I thought I was very thoughtful. Occasionally I can be a good husband. I tell her all the time, don't get used to it. Don't get used to it. But occasionally I can be a good husband. Now we must move on to the other news. I will take your phone calls. We're treating today as an open line Friday. Before I get there, however, I have to play you some notable and interesting audio. I find it in particular because of who it comes from. Now, where did the video files go? Well, I'll have to see where all the video files went because suddenly I don't have them. That's kind of weird. You know what? I know the problem. I wrote an email to my team to ask them to please get these video files for me this morning. And then I forgot to hit send on the email. So I know where I can find the email for us with all of the, because look, I've got it right here. I want to play you this audio from Jake Tapper because I find it super notable that Jake Tapper is the one recognizing that Ilhan Omar really did screw up. Because she did. And it appears that the Biden administration actually started a inquiry into Ilhan Omar's immigration issues and the information she used. And I just think it's very notable that particularly given where Tapper is on issues, that it's Tapper himself who's like, hang on a second. Perhaps she should have fixed this earlier, because the reality is what we know now is that Ilhan Omar had her congressional staff pressure the government to change information. Let me just play you this exchange. This is Eli Honig, CNN's legal analyst, and Jake Tapper talking about the Ilhan Omar situation.
6: About not to take any overt action involving candidates within 60 days of an election. Is there any specific reason that you can see as to why the Justice Department would act now and kind of ignore this rule?
7: Well, a couple reasons, potentially, Jake. So as you say, this is an internal rule. It's been followed for decades now by administrations of Republicans and Democrats alike that you wouldn't make a move like this within 60 days of an election if you can avoid it. I can think of two possibilities here. One, there are exceptions to the rule. If prosecutors determine there's an ongoing danger to the public, or if prosecutors determine that there's some effort to obstruct justice or for somebody to flee. The other possibility is this DOJ just might not care. They might just say, we're not abiding by that rule. I think it would be a very bad idea if they do that, because the rule is intended to protect DOJ's independence from politics. But it certainly would be within the powers and rights of DOJ to say, we're just not playing by that rule.
6: The Justice Department had to get this magistrate judge to sign off on the search warrant. What does that tell you, if anything, about the seriousness of this investigation?
7: Well, it means that at least some external person, this magistrate judge outside of the Justice Department, reviewed paperwork and determined that there's probable cause that a crime was committed. That's a lower standard, of course, than proof beyond a reasonable doubt. And the prosecutors or agents were likely to find evidence of that crime in the place they're searching. Now, I've done this more times than I can count, Jake. As a prosecutor, you do have to lay out your evidence in detail. You can't just say, hey, judge, we think something's wrong. And you have to specify a federal crime. Judges and magistrates typically look at this fairly carefully. They're not going to rubber stamp it. But again, important to remember, the burden of proof here, probable cause, much, much lower than proof beyond a reasonable doubt that you're supposed to have before you charge a case, and that you have to have if you want to get a conviction.
6: So the allegation, as we've discussed with Evan and Kaylin, is that she may have, and we're not saying this is true, but the allegation is that when she was an adult, maybe 18, maybe 19, she claimed to be a minor, maybe 17.

0: paperwork was submitted. Perhaps a reapplication or renewal could be somebody relating to Representative Omar, somebody around her. And then three, if prosecutors have evidence that within the last 5 years, there's been some evidence of obstruction, some effort to get stories straight, to destroy documents, to persuade potential witnesses to say a certain thing, then those obstruction charges, if they happened within the last 5 years, would also be within the statute of limitations. So
1: that's the relevant point here. I want you to notice that this is CNN, this is Jake Tapper, this is Ellie Honegan. They're actually treating the allegations against Ilhan Omar seriously, and they have to treat them seriously because the judge who allowed the search warrant is an Obama pick who was actually sworn in by Judge Boasberg. He is not a Trump pick. He is not a conservative. And in situations like this, given the nature of the complaint and the person who is being investigated, they take it exceedingly seriously. Very seriously. So when you have a Obama-appointed judge signing off on a search warrant by the Trump administration for Ilhan Omar, it's kind of a big deal. And you have to treat it seriously. The allegation, and this gets to what they were talking about at the end there, is that Ilhan Omar, once she got elected to Congress, used her power in Congress and her staff in Congress to try to alter the records about her life and birthday. And this gets in a little more here on the Tapper conversation. And he goes on to say, essentially, that if it's true, wouldn't it have been wiser for the congresswoman to have gone to the Justice Biden Department or Biden Justice Department and said there was a mistake and I'd like to come clean and pay a fine? And Honig notes that the Biden administration, they investigated, closed the file. She was obviously a Democratic partisan. Trump has reopened the file and looked at it, and there appears to be a there. And even CNN is refusing to dismiss the fact that there is probably a there. This also raises the question, do you know who Ilhan Omar's father is, who became a naturalized citizen? Do you have any idea? Her father sided with the butchers of Somalia. He was a general. She was born in Mogadishu. Her father was a ranking general, Nur Omar Muhammad. He was a colonel in the Saudi army. He was very credibly accused of savagery. And there are all sorts of questions about how he was able to flee to the United States. You know why she fled to the United States as a refugee? Because her father was such a savage colonel and a monster that they had to flee Somalia because they were going to be hunted and killed, given what her father had done as payback. That doesn't get a lot of coverage as to who her father was. In the same way, for example, Abdul Rahman al-Sayed in Michigan, his mother was a member of the Muslim Brotherhood in Egypt. That doesn't get a lot of coverage. You know, he denied it and said that no one in his family was in the Muslim Brotherhood, that there are no ties there. There is no there. He lost it on an NBC News reporter who asked him all of the questions that should have been asked by Kristen Welker when she had him on Meet the Press over the weekend. He finally got confronted, and he did not like to be confronted. He snapped at the guy. Listen to this exchange. This is Tom Lamos of NBC.
2: the Islamist movement.

0: the Muslim Brotherhood.
1: You don't have any ties?
2: No.
1: And your family doesn't?
2: No.
0: But newly revealed past tweets from Al-Sayed's half-sister appearing to call his answer into question.
3: These tweets have emerged now. Had an amazing talk with my mom about her activism in the Muslim Brotherhood during the early 70s while she was in college. Hashtag respect. My family has long been an MB. Let me finish. Praying for all my family that supports the MB in Egypt. Can you just explain it?
2: Yeah, Tom. It's funny to me. I was born in 1984 right. down the street in Rochester Hills. I was raised here in Michigan, went to the University of Michigan, rebuilt the health department in this city, led the health department in this county. And you want to ask me about what was happening in Egypt in 1970? Are you serious?
3: I get it, but you were asked a question and you gave an answer.
2: This is kind of like the same. Yeah, I'm telling you, like, I have no ties. We have no ties. Like,
3: so your mother had no ties?
2: I have never had these conversations with my mother. I wasn't raised by my mother.
3: So you were unaware?
2: But I'm just telling you that, like, you're using hearsay evidence from a tweet. It's just not serious. It's just not serious.
3: But you've also gone after the president for truthfulness. You've also gone after the president for truthfulness. So when people ask you a question, they all do expect the truth.
2: And do you think are you insinuating that somehow I was lying?
3: I don't know. That's why I'm asking.
2: And I'm telling you I was not.
0: The Islamists.
4: A little bit combative there. They got him. And by the way, you know, taqiyya is one of the tricks of the Muslim Brotherhood. Taqiyya is an Islamic philosophy embraced and perpetuated by the Muslim Brotherhood that says it is okay to lie. If it advances the agenda of the Muslim Brotherhood, it is okay to tell a lie. Allah will forgive you for lying because you are surreptitiously advancing the agenda of Allah. You are wily like a fox. His mother was in the Muslim Brotherhood. By the way, I outlined all this stuff in my morning note yesterday. That it's not just his mother, it's his father, it's his father-in-law. They all have ties to nefarious Islamic radical groups. And he's insisting none of these things are true now. There are way more questions than answers. And by the way, you should note he's been a defender of the Muslim Brotherhood. He was in a Muslim Brotherhood-affiliated college group. When he was in college, he's the vice president of a Muslim Brotherhood-affiliated group. The Muslim Brotherhood are the original jihadis. The Muslim Brotherhood has perpetuated an ideology since the 1950s that they should essentially operate as sleeper cells, embrace the customs of the country in which they are in until they take power, and then force the country into Sharia law. Once they take power, appear to be harmless, appear to be friendly, appear to embrace and assimilate the culture, and actually privately refuse to assimilate. And once they take power, force the country to their ways. That is the entire philosophy of the Muslim Brotherhood. And how do we know that he's not lying? How do we know he is lying? Taqiyya is something the Muslim Brotherhood practices. We know his mother was involved. We know his father and father-in-law have ties to Islamic radicals. We know that he was in a Muslim Brotherhood affiliated group. We know he defended the Muslim Brotherhood, told Americans not to be scared of it. Once it took over Egypt, he wrote another op-ed calling for the roundup of police and members of the press in Egypt for disparaging the Muslim Brotherhood. All of this stuff is in the record, and he continues to deny it. Ilhan Omar's father was a brutal colonel for a repressive regime who came to this country somehow, was able to get citizenship. She lied, too, to get her citizenship. All of these things raise all sorts of questions about these people in Congress who come from these countries and these backgrounds, and the Democrats, you will note, would rather have them as a means to power. One day they'll have to deal with them, too, if we don't stop them. 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
8: 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Several teenagers have been arrested after a series of car burglaries in Lake Asbury. And President Trump says the execution of the Fort Hood shooter will not be live streamed. I'm Chase Bunker.
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4: All right, your phone calls this next hour. Be patient on the phones. We'll spend time with you, 877-973-7425. It's an open line Thursday, since I'm on company retreat tomorrow. This hour of the program is brought to you by Van Allen Golf, A-L-L-E-N. I have my Van Allen Golf putter in my vehicle. I will be taking it to the golf course in North Georgia, where I'll be playing golf with my team, some of them. Badly, I'll be playing golf. I got invited by one of the guys at the PGA Tour. That I'm okay to play golf with you as long as you understand that getting below 100 is a difficult feat for me because I'm just terrible, but I love it. I'm getting better, though. I birdied three holes last week on one of the top 20 courses in the world, and we don't need to talk about the other 15 holes on the golf course. But the first three, pretty amazing. VanAllenGolf.com, if you use Eric as your discount code, you're going to save 15%. I've been buying these putters for a number of people. They've all been very impressed with them. You will, too. Okay, when we come back, I want to take your phone calls. We've also got to get on a lot of other news of the day, including the inflation report today. Terrible. We'll get into it. First, I need to tell you, with the economic news, some of you still need windows in your house, and Window Nation wants to help you be able to do it, help you lower your utility bills, and give you a reasonable deal. 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
8: I'm Chase Bunker. Our top story, a plan to broadcast the execution of Nidal Hassan has been called off. That's according to a post by President Trump on social media. He says the Fort Hood gunman will still be put to death by a firing squad. Hassan killed 13 people, including a pregnant soldier at the base in Texas. Trump says the execution may be viewed by families of the victims if they choose. It's planned for December. Florida wins a key court decision in a case involving a ban on social media accounts for kids under 14.
20: Governor DeSantis signed the law in 2024 as a way to protect kids from school media addiction. A federal appeals court overturned an injunction from a lower court. The appeals court says the law implicates the First Amendment, but does so in a way that's content neutral. The law bans social media accounts for Florida children under 14 and requires parental consent for kids who are 14 or 15. Trade groups argue the law violates free speech rights. I'm Brittany Otto, 104.5 WOKV.
8: And a Jacksonville woman caught on video fighting a Florida trooper and an ICE agent is beginning a 15-month prison sentence.
21: 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Federal prosecutors say that the stop escalated after troopers discovered that her license was suspended and tried to have her vehicle towed. Cruz punched a trooper in the face and kicked two federal officers as they tried to place her in a patrol vehicle. Cruz also facing state charges, though she's pled not guilty to those. 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
8: And I'm Chase Bunker for 104.5 WOKV.
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26: And 8 on the WOKV weather meter, partly sunny and warm today. Highs in the upper 80s, a little cooler at the beaches. Mostly clear tonight in the mid-60s and partly sunny. A very warm and humid Friday. A few afternoon and early evening showers, perhaps a thunderstorm with a high near 90. Then we turn windy and much cooler on Saturday. It'll be cloudy with some morning rain that tapers off in the afternoon and highs only in the low to mid-70s. With your First Alert Forecast, I'm ActionNews Jax, Chief Meteorologist Mike Burrish for 104.5 WOKV.
1: First Alert Traffic from the Strata Air Conditioning and Heating Traffic Center.
27: Ocean Way to the south side on East Beltway is southbound. You are likely to tap in the brakes between Monument and St. John's Bluff Road. A 13-minute ride at the moment from Heckscher down to JTB. And then taking a look at your drive out of downtown, heading to the south end on I-95 southbound. 15 minutes from the Fullerton Bridge down to the Beltway. Finally, as you're making your way out to the beaches at JTB eastbound, it's a speed limit drive from I-95 L2A1A. From the WOKV Traffic Center, I'm Brian Middleton.
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8: A Jacksonville woman is sentenced to 15 months in prison for fighting a Florida trooper and an ICE agent. Several teenagers have been arrested after a series of car burglaries in Lake Asbury. And President Trump says the execution of the Fort Hood shooter will not be live streamed. I'm Chase Bunker.
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0: Hello and welcome. It's Eric Erickson here. The phone number 877-973-7425. If you want to be on the program, we're treating today as an open line Friday because I'm going to be out tomorrow and I will take your phone calls, 877-973-7425. If you text the word data, D-A-T-A, to 33777, we've got a great voter guide for you where early voting is, the links to your Secretary of State, you can get an absentee ballot if you needed, all those great things. We are continuing to update it with information from the states. I've got a part to do about the key races I'm looking at around the country and in my state to answer for all of you in Georgia where I am, because I'm getting flooded with emails and we get a bunch of phone calls. I'm voting yes on all the constitutional amendments. You can too. I want to start right now. Oh my gosh, Lewis, I am so glad you called because of this particular issue. Lewis, welcome to the show. How are you?
1: Hey, Eric, I want to talk about the diesel prices. As alarming as it seems when they're high, trucking companies make mega bucks when that is going on because of the surcharge. And even though you have governors that can suspend the gas tax, that doesn't eliminate the IFTA tax, International Fuel Tax Association. That's paid every month. And all the loads, depending on what it is, it's baked into the move of that load. Give an example. I took a load out to Colorado Springs. The surcharge was over $5,000 on top of the load. So I only spent like $1,000 of that to get out of there. I made a little bit of money on that load, but we're routed. A lot of stuff we move is oversized, and that pays big money regardless. But all fleets, regardless of who you are, they can get a discount with these truck stops like Laws or Pilot, whatever. They give them a big discount, and it's significant. So they're not hurting at all doing that. But when it comes down, you know, it does help. But still, everything that's in play commercially, it never hurts us.
0: Well, you know, Lewis, I will tell you, there have been several reports recently about a couple of trucking companies, the small trucking businesses that went out of business because they were behind on payments to begin with, which was a red flag to begin with. But then when the gas prices were, the diesel price went up, they had a real hard time covering the cost. But also, isn't there a spillover effect? Even if the companies are fine with the increase in cost, doesn't that then cause the price to rise and stuff?
1: That is true. That is true. Depending on now, when you say they went out of business, a lot of times what happens is they're trying to fuel and maintain before the turnaround of the payment of that load comes back to the carrier. Mm-hmm. So it's about a 60 to 90 day pay on that load, depending on how they've got the contract set up for that particular move. It's per load per truck is what it is.
0: Yeah, it's okay. That's useful. That's really helpful because, you know, so part of the problem here, in fact, Lewis, this is a great jump to this bit from CNN. This is Matt Egan, who is their business correspondent on the wholesale inflation numbers today.
2: And the breaking news, we have new numbers on inflation. Yesterday, we saw consumer prices heating up more than expected. Today, producer prices, the wholesale side. With us now, CNN's Matt Egan. If yesterday was bad, is it possible today was even worse?
3: Yeah, absolutely, John. Look, we were bracing for a hot inflation report, but wow, this was sizzling. So we now have back-to-back days that show inflation is not just uncomfortably high, it's actually broadening out here. Let's go through some of the numbers here. This is the producer price index. This measures what businesses charge for their goods and services. Now, the monthly rate, 1.3%, that is triple the forecast. This is a big step in the wrong direction from about 0.5% the month before, and in fact, this is the biggest monthly increase for this metric since March of 2022. Annual rate was expected to come in at, it's nowhere near that, a full percentage point above that at 6.3%. This is the biggest annual increase also since 2022. By the way, that was, of course, the year when inflation in the United States hit a four-decade high. Let's look at the trend for monthly inflation. So you can see this is roughly when the war started. You see that it picked up. Inflation cooled off as gas prices, energy prices came down. There were hope for a ceasefire with Iran. And now look at this, moving dramatically in the wrong direction. Look at the annual trend. It's absolutely true that we're not in as bad of a spot as 4 years ago when producer prices were going up at almost 12%. But also, look at this. It came dramatically down. By the time the president started his second term, roughly here, this metric was around 3.5%, close to 4%. But look at this. It's significantly higher. And again, moving in the wrong direction. So
0: that's the problem. A lot of those prices businesses have tried to and will continue to try to absorb. But they can only absorb so much before your price ultimately goes up. There's a trickle down effect to the prices. And that's causing the problems with the consumer price index. You got the producer price index, the consumer price index, the wholesale inflation, the retail inflation. Everything is going up again. And a lot of it has to do with diesel prices being as high as they are because it's a spillover effect. The president, of course, has been going after Ukraine and criticizing Zelensky. Zelensky finally had enough of it. And yesterday said it sounds like the president wants the Russians to win the war, which would be a disaster if that were the case. We have restored satellite access to the Ukrainians. But the bigger issue is still the Middle East. And the lack of resolution is continuing to cause problems for everybody, really. I mean, that's the biggest issue here right now is what's happening in the Middle East. The Saudis and the Houthis are now fighting. Oil refineries are being struck. Oil depots are being struck. The storage facilities. There is a problem with Russia. But remember as well, Russia is sanctioned so that Russia isn't supposed to be selling its oil anyway. The president has eased those sanctions despite Congress passing a law that he signed into law saying not to do that. Inflation prices right now have a lot to do with energy prices, but it's not just energy prices either. There are other things going on in the economy that are not good and impacting the situation. And people are struggling. So that's going to impact the election. And Republicans are getting blamed. But I was just in the hallway talking to my boss about this. He and I'm glad I'm not alone in this. Undecided voters at the end of the day, they still tend to break for the incumbent. That's because the incumbent winds up being the same bet. You know what you're getting with the guy already there. You don't know what you're getting with the wild card challenger. And at the end of the day, we have a situation where the Democrats are revealing themselves more and more to be unhinged nuts who have radical policies like getting rid of ICE altogether, which most Americans don't want to get rid of ICE. They may think it was a little bit cruel how the deportations were handled, but they don't want to get rid of ICE. And increasingly, what we are seeing is the Democrats are being very, very bold, thinking that they're on the cusp of victory. You know, let me just put it to you this way. If the national polling is off by 3% bias towards the Democrats, just a 3% bias tilt towards the Democrats in the polling, that's wrong. The Republicans will keep the House and the Senate. I still think they keep the Senate. I don't like Ken Paxton. I still expect him to win in Texas. And in fact, the polling margins there are beginning to collapse. I'm just not as doom and gloom as so many people are right now because I know what the polling biases are. And I also know that while people are talking about a big wave, the Democratic Party, the Republicans have built a pretty high wall for which the wave to crash against. And I just don't see us losing the Senate. We're freaking out about the same races we freaked about 6 years ago or where we did fine. I don't believe we're going to keep the House. And the economy is everything. but I think we're going to be fine. And again, in Texas, I just think that, Tallarico is too far left to win. So he had a very interesting exchange. And by the way, kudos to CNN for doing a different style of interview with Tallarico last night. They put him up against undecided voters and had him actually have conversations with those voters. Listen to this exchange last night on CNN.
4: Quick as abortion.
5: Yeah.
4: I am a Catholic, yeah. An Orthodox Catholic. As you know, Catholics, we tend, and I myself included, to be a one-issue voter. And abortion is a large part of that, and dignity of human person and natural law. I'm a theologian. Yeah. We have something in common.
5: Yeah.
4: And because of that, we believe that at the moment of conception, there is a human life to protect. And so we struggle with the idea that it's the woman's right to choose because it takes two people to create that being, and the woman is the bearer of that child into the world. And through co-creation, that child has been created. So as people, we are to protect that life at all costs. And so what makes it difficult for us to vote Democrat is that we have this idea that if you cannot provide policies or support policies that protect the most innocent among us, who is the unborn child? How can we trust that you're going to provide policies to protect the rest of Texans and to promote dignity and human life in that? So I challenge you on that.
5: Yeah.
4: And to provide some feedback on, like, how would you convince me as a Catholic voter that I can trust you that you would protect the most innocent among us?
5: I'm so grateful that you brought that question, because I think there's a lot of folks in Texas, a lot of Catholics who are asking themselves the same question. So thank you for doing it. I know it's not easy to do it on live television.
4: No, it's not. Yeah.
5: But I'm really, really grateful you did. Some of my spiritual heroes, like Pope Francis and Pope Leo, are pro-life. Mm-hmm. And they are consistently pro-life. Mm-hmm. They're not just against abortion, but they are against poverty, against climate change, mm-hmm. against war. And so I can respect anyone like you who is consistently pro-life. And I actually think there's common ground we can find here. We may come to different moral and ethical conclusions when it comes to the question of should abortion be legal or not. Mm-hmm. It sounds like you and I do come to a different conclusion. That's okay. We're both Christians, and the Bible is silent on the issue of abortion. It means you and I both have to look at different scriptures to try to come to a conclusion. But what I think we can do is actually...
0: I'm going to skip ahead because rarely has this man been called out on this particular issue. And he gets called out for trying to claim that the Bible doesn't speak to abortion.
4: And I just want to add that the Bible is not silent on abortion. There is the Ten Commandments, thou shalt not kill. And as Catholics, we take great insult, I guess, sometimes when it's spouted that way.
0: Good for, by the way, he had no comeback to that. He had no comeback. It wasn't that they were out of time. He had no comeback. She's like, the Bible is not silent on abortion. The Bible says thou shalt not kill. Actually, it says murder, not kill, but still good point from this lady. I liked that CNN allowed I love this format where you had a clock. It was like 3 to 4 minutes where you're with the voter who's got to make their precise point, and you have an interaction with that voter, that undecided voter, and it's essentially to see if the candidate can persuade that voter. I really thoroughly enjoyed the format from CNN on this, and I actually think several of these undecided voters got the better of James Tallarico, and I would think they came away deciding for sure they're not voting for the weirdo. Question is, do they vote for the crook instead? Maybe they leave that one blank. I'm rapidly heading to this position that until people start doing that and letting the undervote speak for itself, we're not going to get better candidates.
6: Those who love him, listen to find out what he's going to say next. Those who disagree with him, also listen to see what he's going to say next. It's the Eric Erickson Show. 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
8: 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And President Trump says the execution of the Fort Hood shooter will not be live streamed. I'm Chase Bunker.
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12: 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It is Eric Erickson. Glad to have you with me across the nation. 877-973-7425. Should you wish to be on the program. Programming note for you guys. I'm going to be doing the show next week, but I will be broadcasting from a remote location. Going to go check on my parents next week. So be doing the show from Louisiana for a few days. Don't at me. I'm on a tight schedule, so no time to actually hang out with everybody. Every time I say I'm going to be somewhere, I get a flood of, hey, we should hang out, and I appreciate the invitations, but I got an agenda next week. So it is travel. I'm going to be on the road next week. I'm on the road the week after. I'm on the road the week after that. And finally, I think things finally settle down for Thanksgiving. It's been a whirlwind of travel. I had like 2 months of not traveling and then suddenly just go, go, go, go, go, go, go, go, go. I'm fortunate though, because I can pretty much do the show from anywhere, thanks to the miracle of modern technology. So you would never know if I didn't say anything, but I feel like I'm cheating you or something. Of course, everybody around me is like, I should say nothing. But that's no fun, is it? when we come back, there's actually more news out there, including Matt Gaetz. Matt Gaetz, there's a new lawsuit, a federal lawsuit, that accuses him of engaging in a sex trafficking scheme, including involving young women, drugs, and traveling across state lines. It's pretty substantive allegations against him. All of the worst people signal to us that they're terrible, and then people act surprised. I just stop building these people up as to some sort of heroes. I never understood the affection for Matt Gaetz. He's always been a creepy weirdo, and everyone who worked with him in Congress knew he was a creepy weirdo, but he went on all the TV channels and threw the red meat to the crowd, and they seal clapped. And so people were like, I had no idea this guy was a terrible guy. You should clearly talk to members of Congress who worked with him, who were Republicans, who all knew all along. Like, you should believe me when I tell you how awesome Renai is, because they are awesome. Renai is an awesome company, and I have seen how they make their tankless water heaters assembled in the United States of America. The only one that can say that. 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
16: I'm Chase Bunker. Our top story, former Florida Representative Matt Gaetz is one of three defendants named in a sex trafficking civil lawsuit. The Miami Herald reports the civil complaint accuses Gaetz and his co-defendants of being involved with young women, drugs, and traveling across state lines. Gaetz denied the charges, saying in a statement, quote, I look forward to taking the plaintiff's depositions because much of the conduct alleged against me is false. Several teenagers have been arrested after a series of car burglaries in the Silver Lake area of Lake Asbury.
17: The sheriff's office says at least 18 cars were broken into Sunday night and early Monday morning, but it believes there may be more victims who've been impacted. Most, if not all, of the cars burglarized were left unlocked. We're working to learn what specific charges the teenagers are facing. Greg Rhodes, 104.5 WOKV.
16: The second of two reports on inflation has been released, and this one also shows it's running hotter than analysts predicted.
18: It's not just consumers who are paying more for most things. Wholesalers are feeling it too. The producer price index, which measures costs before they reach consumers, rose 1.3% in September year over year, more than double the 0.6% analysts were predicting. Inflation has been pegged as one of the most important issues for voters heading into the midterms. The Fed also closely follows the PPI as a guide when it comes to setting interest rates. I'm Darielle Albinger.
16: I'm Chase Bunker for 104.5 WOKV.
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24: And 8 on the WOKV weather meter. Partly sunny and warm today. Highs in the upper 80s. A little cooler at the beaches. Mostly clear tonight in the mid-60s and partly sunny. A very warm and humid Friday. A few afternoon and early evening showers, perhaps a thunderstorm with a high near 90. Then we turn windy and much cooler on Saturday. It'll be cloudy with some morning rain that tapers off in the afternoon and highs only in the low to mid-70s. With your First Alert Forecast, I'm Action News Jax, Chief Meteorologist Mike Burrish for 104.5 WOKV.
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26: No real issues as you head out towards the beaches this afternoon on JTB eastbound, speed limit drive from I-95 all the way out to A1A. From the WOKV Traffic Center, I'm Brian Middleton.
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16: A Jacksonville woman is sentenced to 15 months in prison for fighting a Florida trooper and an ICE agent. Several teenagers have been arrested after a series of car burglaries in Lake Asbury. And President Trump says the execution of the Fort Hood shooter will not be live streamed. I'm Chase Bunker.
29: He's got the courage to tell you the truth, because the truth is what matters. 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
12: My fellow Americans, I'm delighted to have you with me. The phone number, 877-973-7425. Let me just deal with this story. Two women have filed a federal civil lawsuit against former Congressman Matt Gaetz and two others, accusing them of participating in an alleged sex trafficking scheme involving young women, drugs, and traveling across state lines. The allegations are the latest chapter in Gaetz's high-profile sex scandal that ultimately derailed his nomination to be attorney general. The 33-page complaint filed Monday in the Middle District of Florida alleges how the details of the former congressman used two of his friends, now convicted ex-Seminole County tax collector Joel Greenberg and former GOP House member Christopher Dorworth, to coordinate the recruitment of young women whom they supplied with drugs in order to facilitate encounters, according to the lawsuit, between 2017 and 2019. The Miami Herald was unsuccessful in reaching Dorworth, but did reach his former attorney, who asked for a copy of the lawsuit. Jane Doe 1 was 20, Jane Doe 2, 22, when they were introduced to Gaetz in the summer of 2017, according to the lawsuit. Both of the women say they had no stable income when they were recruited by Greenberg, who is now serving an 11-year prison sentence after pleading guilty to sex trafficking of a minor, wire fraud, aggravated identity theft, stalking, and conspiracy. The plaintiffs allege Gaetz, Greenberg, and Dorworth participated in or financially supported a system that exploited young, vulnerable women, including through paid sexual encounters and the use of controlled substances. Jane Doe 1 alleges she witnessed Gaetz in an explicit encounter with a girl who was 17 at the time, identified as victim A, but that person is not one of the plaintiffs. You know, these allegations have hung over him for a while. The House Ethics Committee was eventually made public, and that report found there was substantial evidence he violated House rules and federal law by paying for sex with a minor, using and possessing illegal drugs, including cocaine and ecstasy, accepted gifts, including transportation and lodging, in excess of permissible amounts, falsely obtained a passport for a woman with whom he was engaged in sexual activity, and obstructed the committee's investigations into his own conduct. Terrible guy. By the way, you should know, you talk to Republican members of the House of Representatives, and they will tell you Matt Gaetz was not a good person. This is not something new. One of my frustrations with people these days, there are so many people in the United States now involved in politics who decide what to believe based on who the critics are, not based on what the truth is, not based on the facts, but if this person believes it's true, it must be false. If this person believes it's false, it must be true. If the Democrats say X, well, it must be negative X. If the Republicans say it's Y, well, it must be negative Y. It's got to be the opposite. People are lying based on what other people say, and they outsource their thinking. And so a lot of people have seen Matt Gaetz go on television over the years and be a pit bull for the Republicans or a defender of Donald Trump, and they seal clapped him and said, well, he must be – he's on the side of righteousness because he's on Donald Trump's side. Meanwhile, you talk to Republicans in Congress, they're like, this guy is bad news. Stay away from him. And these allegations have haunted him for a while, and people are like, well, he's defending the President Trump. These must be partisan allegations designed to discredit him. The allegations have remained. I just again say that, yes, you know someone's virtues by their critics, but you know their vices by their friends, and his friends were a lot of terrible people, accused of a lot of things. Some of them have gone to jail because of it. We are all catechized by those we surround ourselves with. It's an old statement. You know what the catechism is. The catechism asks you the questions and you get the answers and you do the catechism and it bolsters your faith. What is the chief end of man? The first question, what's the chief end of man? To glorify God and enjoy him forever. And when people start pressuring you on questions of faith over time, you don't go wobbly when you memorize the catechism, when you go through the catechism questions. And the catechism, it bolsters you. We are catechized by those we surround ourselves with. We are bolstered by those we surround ourselves with. And if we surround ourselves with people of bad character, guess what? We tend to develop bad character, or we had bad character to begin with. When you surround yourself with virtuous people, you tend to reflect their virtue. Whether you are or not, over time, it affects you one way or the other. One of the reasons, the last number of years, I started following more and more pastors on Twitter and unfollowed all the political people. And now what's so ironic about it is the pastors are more political than the political people. I've had to start unfollowing a bunch of pastors. Some of them gotten to be weirdo Christian nationalists and others. Those Christian nationalists, it's like the attacks on my friend Tim Keller, who passed away a few years ago. Tim Keller, one of the great theologians of the late 20th, early 21st century. He had a tiny little church in New York City. It was basically a home church. And he preached faithfully every week, multiple times a week. And then 9/11 happened. And people went in search for some higher meaning after that disaster. And they found him and his church, and his ministry exploded. Redeemer became this massive church. And he was very compelling, and he turned a lot of people towards the gospel message. He wrote this book, The Reason for God. It was a New York Times bestseller, and it made the case to skeptics that maybe there is something about this Jesus thing. And you can, I,

abortion, not because he was a pro-life, but essentially that you can make it an idol and this can be your whole thing. And I went after him on Twitter and my phone rang. Someone, and I think I know who gave him my cell phone number, but I don't know for certain. But he rang and introduced himself. This is Tim Keller. Do you have a minute to talk? And we chatted, and I explained to him my concerns, and he recognized the legitimacy of my concerns, and to his credit, he took down his tweet, and he put up something else that I thought was more artfully worded. He didn't have a great political year. He wasn't a political guy. He was in New York City, where no Republican was ever going to win. But boy, was he a powerful preacher. And what I've noticed is that the people who criticize him as Christians, they never actually talk about their faith. They never talk about the gospel. They never share the faith with people. They just attack, attack, attack, attack, attack, attack, attack. And it's all about politics. It's always politics for them. And what happens is, and this gets to a point that Keller talked about in his lifetime, is when you surround yourself with people who are in politics, everything becomes political. It's one of the problems we see in life right now with the left and the right is both sides make everything political. There's no respite from politics. You know, politics used to be this tiny little sphere. You would show up on the first Tuesday after the first Monday in November and you would vote. You'd pay attention after Labor Day. And now every single day it's politics, all the time. And I find it exhausting. I am a political creature and I find it exhausting. And that was part of Keller's point, is that politics becomes your idol. And there are these people out there online now, these Christian nationalists, who hate Tim Keller, because what Tim Keller argued is that the gospel message applies to every aspect of your life. And these people are like, no, it applies on Sunday when you're in church. That's it. Had one of them come after me last night that making things about the gospel is a category error. The gospel is a category error. It's a Christian nationalist, that the gospel is a category error. That when you think it fills your entire life and every aspect of your life must be governed by it, that's a category error. That's the religious sphere. It's not the political sphere. And Keller's message was, no, if you believe in the Almighty and the last days and the second coming and the day of judgment, then it's got to fill every aspect of your life. And I agree with that. And I think every Christian does. But these Christian nationalist guys have become political idols, and that then gets you into elevating people of terrible character. Like, look at some of the terrible politicians who have been elevated by both sides. Look at the Democrats in Michigan siding with Abdul El-Sayed. Barack Obama is going to go campaign for this guy. Do you know that this guy, his chief claim to fame was the elimination of dogs from Detroit? Per capita, when he was in charge of the shelter, of the pet shelter in Detroit, Michigan, more dogs were killed per capita in Detroit, Michigan than any other place in the United States. He butchered the dogs when he was in charge of the shelter, of the animal shelter. Why? Because in Islam, dogs are considered dirty and they're not to be pets. And this is a telltale signal about how much this guy is into the Muslim Brotherhood in Islam, is that he operated gas chambers for dogs in Detroit, Michigan. More dogs killed per capita in Detroit when he was in charge of the animal shelter than anywhere else in the United States. And ironically, the white progressive women of America who would vote for a member of the Muslim Brotherhood whose wife must keep her hair covered at all times, that may be the compelling argument against them, because they love Fluffy more than anything else. The progressive women of America, they've all got dogs. They got little dogs in the purses. They don't have kids. They aborted the kids and they kept the dogs. And the fact that this man essentially ran a Holocaust against dogs in Detroit, Michigan, is actually probably a compelling way to convince these women. Okay, maybe there's something up with him. But it takes that, the love of dogs, for them to realize, maybe I shouldn't vote for a man who wants me to be silent with my hair covered. The progressive women of America who think that Donald Trump and the Republicans are going to dress them in handmade costumes and treat them like that awful book, they're willing to vote for someone who actually wants to treat them like The Handmaid's Tale, who actually wants them to cover their hair and be seen and not heard. They're willing to vote for a guy like that because they become catechized by politics in the same way these Christian nationalists have. They're mirror images of the same dysfunctional weirdos, as opposed to the rest of us who understand that politics is just one part of our life. It's not the whole of our life. Politics cannot be all-consuming, and there are those

0: who want it to be all-consuming. And I need to just tell you, if you are one of those people who's listening to me and yelling, is we can't help it, politics is all-consuming and the Democrats have made it that way. No, you have chosen to let the Democrats set the parameters of the debate. You've chosen to become like the Democrats and make it all political. It doesn't have to all be political. That's your choice. I can still go to a movie or a concert with someone who doesn't share my politics and enjoy the music or the movie because I don't see it all as political. I have friends who have rejected music they used to love and movies that they would have enjoyed in the past. They don't anymore because, oh, well, this actor voted for Barack Obama or Joe Biden or hates Donald Trump. I couldn't care less. Except in rare, when it's really in your face because the left ruins the movies by making it all political. Look at the outrage on the right about The Odyssey. Oh, they had a black Helena Troy. Who the hell cares? It was a great movie. The Spider-Man movie just came out on video. Great movie. I'm going to watch it tonight around the fire pit, probably. Out in the middle of nowhere. It's a great movie. Who cares about the politics? But some people just can't because they've been broken and polluted by politics. So you have these people on the right who will reject a guy like Tim Keller, not because he was a heretic. He was actually one of the most theologically sound late 20th century, early 21st century theologians. But his message was that the gospel must consume your life, not politics. And they hate that. And on the left, they're willing to vote for a guy like Abdul El-Sayed in Michigan against a Mike Rogers, even though Abdul El-Sayed is affiliated with the Muslim Brotherhood, and the only thing to get him to change their mind is maybe knowing that he ran a holocaust of dogs at the animal shelter in Detroit, killing more per capita in Detroit than anywhere else, and suddenly the white women of America in their yoga pants have stopped being mad at Shane Gillis for one moment to be mad at the guy who killed all the dogs, and maybe that'll get them to change their mind on him. I want to change your mind on your bank. I started this program today with Old Glory Bank and the debanking trends and how the top nine banks of this country, all of them, the Treasury Department, have found debanked people, cut off their bank accounts because of their political or religious views. All nine of the top banks. You don't have to worry about that with Old Glory Bank. The debanking trend is the main reason they got started because they could see the trend. And so many people denied it was happening. I knew people it happened to. I know businesses that got debanked because they're gun businesses. 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
3: President Trump says the execution of the Fort Hood shooter will not be live streamed. Former Florida Representative Matt Gaetz is one of three defendants named in a sex trafficking civil lawsuit. And a Putnam County jury finds Caitlin Deller guilty on all counts for the 2024 murder of her ex-boyfriend, Chad Mullen.
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9: The 11th Circuit Court of Appeals oversees Georgia, Florida, and Alabama, and sets precedent for those. If you appeal from the 11th Circuit, it goes to the Supreme Court of the United States. The 11th Circuit Court of Appeals has upheld a Georgia law that says Georgia can enforce a law requiring social media platforms to verify the age of account holders and restrict use by minors. This panel of federal appellate judges ruled this, lifting a temporary ban on the law's implementation. The state was sued by NetChoice, which was a coalition including Meta, Amazon, Google, and Netflix. The law had gone into effect, the Protect Georgia's Children on Social Media Act, the state law aimed to prevent kids under 16 from having social media accounts without a parent or guardian's permission, limited advertising on them, collection of information on their accounts, et cetera, et cetera, et cetera. And a federal judge ruled the law was unconstitutional. It got appealed, and now the 11th Circuit says Georgia's law can be enforced. Florida has legislation very similar to Georgia, so if it's still in the 11th Circuit, probably going to go that way as well. So big parental rights win, although I still got to say, my view remains that if parents let their kids set up these accounts, they let them set up the accounts. Whether you think it's good or not, I let my kids set up Instagram accounts. They don't have Twitter. They don't have Snapchat. They don't have any of those other things. In fact, if you come to my house, you can't get on Snapchat at our house because it's blocked on our router. You just can't get it unless you're on your cell phone service. And on our kids' phones, it's blocked at the phone level. They can't get it. I just listen. And I'm in my 50s now. There's no way a grown man needs to be on a platform like Snapchat. And I don't want my kids there either. You got to exercise some responsibility as a parent instead of abdicating and blaming the companies. 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
15: I'm Chase Bunker. Our top story, a Putnam County jury finds Kaitlyn Dellert guilty on all counts for the 2024 murder of her ex-boyfriend, Chad Mullen. Mullen's daughter spoke after the verdict.
16: I've been to two weddings since my dad passed away. Watching my friends get walked down the aisle and have their first dance with their dad is something that stays with me. Of course, I'm happy for my friends, but it reminds me of something I will never have. I'll never get to have that moment with my dad. I'll never get to laugh at his jokes again.
15: Deller has been sentenced to life in prison. A plan to broadcast the execution of Nidal Hassan has been called off. That's according to a post by President Trump on social media. He says the four hood gunmen will still be put to death by firing squad. Hassan killed 13 people, including a pregnant soldier at the base in Texas. Trump says the execution may be viewed by families of the victims if they choose. It's planned for December. And Florida wins a key court decision in a case involving a ban on social media accounts for kids under 14.
17: Governor DeSantis signed the law in 2024 as a way to protect kids from school media addiction. A federal appeals court overturned an injunction from a lower court. The appeals court says the law implicates the First Amendment, but does so in a way that's content neutral. The law bans social media accounts for Florida children under 14 and requires parental consent for kids who are 14 or 15. Trade groups argue the law violates free speech rights. I'm Brittany Otto, 104.5 WOKV.
15: And I'm Chase Bunker for 104.5 WOKV.
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23: An 8 on the WOKV weather meter with temperatures this afternoon in the 80s, dropping into the 60s tonight with some fog late tonight, and your Friday will be partly sunny. Very warm and humid, a few afternoon and early evening showers, perhaps a thunderstorm in a couple of spots. Highs approach 90 degrees tomorrow, and then Saturday turns windy and much cooler. It'll be cloudy with some morning rain and drizzle and highs only in the low to mid 70s. From the First Alert Weather Center, I'm Action News Jack's Chief Meteorologist Mike Burrish for 104.5 WOKV.
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25: Southside drivers heading up to the Arlington area this afternoon on the East Beltway northbound. Speed limit drive for a lot of your ride, but things slow down after Town Center Parkway. And right now it's a 16-minute drive from State Route 9B up to Atlantic Boulevard. And then Southsiders heading up to downtown, I-95 northbound. A few cars on your drive, but nothing really slowing you down as I'm checking the traffic maps. Less than 15 minutes from the Beltway up to I-10. Mandarin out to Orange Park West, Beltway northbound. You're looking at a 13-minute drive from the 95 exits out to Blanding. And then leaving downtown on I-10 westbound. Great-looking ride. 5 minutes from the 95 ramps out to the West Beltway. From the WOKV Traffic Center, I'm Brian Middleton.
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15: A Jacksonville woman is sentenced to 15 months in prison for fighting a Florida trooper and an ICE agent. Former Florida Representative Matt Gates is one of three defendants named in a sex trafficking civil lawsuit. And a Putnam County jury finds Kaylin Deller guilty on all counts for the 2024 murder of her ex-boyfriend, Chad Mullen. I'm Chase Bunker.
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0: My people, welcome. It is Eric Erickson here. 877-973-7425 is the phone number if you want to be on the program. Happy to have you. I actually want to start this hour with a phone call because it's relevant to where we were headed anyway. So I'm going to go to James. Welcome to the show, James. How are you?
1: Good. Hey, I was calling about, in the past we had always had a military that was able to fight on two different fronts and win the wars on two different fronts. And that changed during the Obama administration to fighting and winning one war while being able to contain the other. What has happened with our military where we seem to be just struggling with Iran? And I know you've said in the past we've got supply issues and with the military, or with the missiles that weren't ordered and everything, but this seems something bigger.
0: Okay, look, I'm glad you said that because it actually is a big problem right now. So I mentioned yesterday, and I wrote my piece this morning on my monologue from yesterday, about our supply chain and our weapons supply chain. We have the huge issues in the military, and part of it is the procurement process within the Defense Department, and they keep changing their mind. If you go back prior to Barack Obama, after World War II, the American military decided that our strategic footprint needed to be a large enough military to fight and win two wars in two separate spheres, east and west, concurrently. We should be able to essentially fight Russia in the east and China in the west concurrently and win both wars decisively. When Barack Obama became president of the United States, Barack Obama decided that it was too expensive, too costly, war was not likely, and we needed to reduce our military footprint to be able to win one war decisively while holding on the other front until we've won the other war and then go win that one. It was a foolish decision, but at the time, a lot of people thought we don't have the money, we're deeply in debt, we're struggling with recruiting, let's do this. The result now, though, is that we have allowed the military, particularly the Navy, to degrade. We have built a lot of warships that are very complex that we struggle to keep in operation. We have essentially, with an unlimited budget, built amazing weapons and technology and machines and ships, but we struggled to keep them operational. You know, salt water is very corrosive. You saw the picture of the USS Abraham Lincoln. A lot of people were criticized. That happens to every single ship at sea for a long time. Every ship at sea. Why? Because salt water is corrosive. It wasn't some sort of anomaly about this ship being kept at sea for so long and the lack of repair of that ship. Every ship happens to do that. We're struggling to field our Navy. Meanwhile, China is growing relentlessly. China's military is growing. We should be spending 10% of our GDP on the military, and we're not. China is. Russia is. We're not. What's happening now from the Obama administration, which couldn't conceive of war happening again, because, you know, Barack Obama was president. We were the change we were looking for with Barack Obama, and we were going to make sure no wars would ever happen again. We would have peace in our times. With the Trump administration now, they have this view that we are in decline as a nation, and we need to retreat from the world, and we should have fortress Western Hemisphere and leave the Eastern Hemisphere for everyone else to fight over. That the Western Hemisphere is ours. The problem is the Canadians and the Mexicans and all the countries in Central and South America, that they're not beholden to the United States, and we can't stop them from letting in the Chinese and the Russians. The idea that we're going to dictate to Canada and say you can't be friends with China, they're a sovereign nation. And by the way, they're technically larger than landmass-wise, they're larger than us, population-wise, military, everything else, economy, they're smaller than us. They got a massive amount of land. Good luck blocking the Chinese from all that land. Particularly when the president just continually antagonizes them. And if we do this Fortress America situation, here's the problem. We can't guarantee they stay out of the West, but we do know the East is going to collapse. Yesterday, if you weren't here yesterday, spent a lot of time on the geopolitical disruptions we're seeing in the world right now. Eritrea and Ethiopia on the verge of war. The Saudis and the Houthis war is expanding. The Iranians have now shot at 6 ships in the Persian Gulf. The Russians were able to take out some key power plants in Ukraine and killed a bunch of kids because the president turned off Ukraine's internet access. And full disclosure, I don't know why he did it. Elon Musk yesterday tweeted that it was time for Zelensky to go after Zelensky said there would be no end to the war until they decisively beat the Russians and got back their territory. I suspect it's because Elon Musk is throne sniffing. He knows where the president is. He and the president have repaired their relationship. He's spending a lot of money to help the GOP now, and he's throne sniffing for the president. Surely you must understand that the Ukrainians are not the bad guys here. And for those of you who demand that Ukraine have an election, you must understand that Ukraine's own constitution says there can be no election when there's an imminent threat to the nation. The election must be paused. Why should we tell them to ignore their constitution? We wouldn't like it if they told us to ignore our constitution. They have a war council in Ukraine now. That nation is at war. That nation is being overrun by Russians. Their constitution specifically contemplates a national emergency that allows them to suspend an election until the emergency is over. And by the way, for those of you who do not know, there's a multi-party process in Ukraine, all of which agree not to have elections right now because their citizens are getting killed in the streets by Russian missiles. It would be too dangerous to have an election for them right now. The Russians would shoot these people. They're sitting ducks. It's a clever little talking point by people on the side of Russia. The people who bring this up and say Ukraine should have elections, Zelensky should go, they're on the side of Russia. And Elon Musk looks to be on the side of Russia right now. But to his credit, he is not the person who shut down their internet service. That's a Pentagon program. The Pentagon uses Starlink systems for the Ukrainian drone operation. The Pentagon oversees it and shares intelligence with the Ukrainians. And it was the Pentagon that shut the system down, not Elon Musk. Elon Musk got lit on fire yesterday by a bunch of pro-Ukraine people. I support the Ukrainians against the Russians as well. But I'm willing to acknowledge it was not Elon Musk's fault. Elon Musk. Problem is that he doesn't seem to realize that the Ukrainians are innocent and Volodymyr Zelensky is not the bad guy. The number of people who want to be poisoned towards Ukraine so that they do not have to answer the question about Russia. It's not good. The Russians have expansionist tendencies. Part of the reason the Russians have expansionist tendencies is because this president and this administration and this vice president have tried to mollycoddle the president of Russia and make kissy face with him at times and try to come up with deals to placate him when he can't be placated because he's a murderous thug. He's the Hitler of our times. Even Neville Chamberlain recognized the evil of Hitler when he tried to negotiate peace with him. There are too many people around President Trump and perhaps the president himself who cannot recognize Vladimir Putin's profound evil. He actually is. And our military is not sitting pretty right now. Our military capacity is declined. Our ability to wage war is declined. And part of the reason, as I mentioned yesterday, is because we have built these super complex weapon systems that almost defy physics, that have specialized military design problems and capabilities. And it's just very, very hard, very hard to build these weapon systems. So I mentioned this morning in my morning piece. If you text data to 33777, you get the voter guide and you get my morning piece. Here, let me just read it to you. General Motors just recently re-engaged the defense supply chain. GM signed a deal with Lockheed Martin on August 6th to make housing components for Patriot missiles and delivered the first batch 22 days later. Lockheed said those parts traditionally take months or years to produce. The Raytheon and Lockheed Martin joint venture that builds the Javelin has nearly doubled its output in the last 2 years. That's good news, but not great news. Ukraine is going to build roughly 5 million drones this year, while we'll produce fewer than 100,000. The gap exists because of our procurement process in the military. It's a bipartisan problem. We have the big contractors operate as an oligopoly of very few people. It's not a complete monopoly, but it's close to it. Members of Congress like to preserve the jobs for those companies because they're in their districts. Domestic steel and aluminum prices have gone up. Tariffs have had an impact on all of this. Meanwhile, you got the Houthis are using AI services to manufacture cheap, robust, precision-guided munitions. And by the way, the AI bots had been helping them until the AI companies realized that it was the Houthis that were building the missiles with their AI technology. Our military needs to continue to make the complex, the robust, and the impressive weapon system. We need to continue to make the stealth bomber. But we also need to make cheap missiles that can be rapidly produced. We need to make less complex ships. That's one reason the president decided he wanted to go back to the steam catapult on aircraft carriers, because they're less prone to break down than the electromagnetic ones. The problem is all the people who made the steam catapults have retired or died, and we're having trouble replicating them. There are, and we need to address those problems. And unfortunately for Democrats out there who agree with me, your party refuses to address those problems. Your party wants a less robust military, and you want less funding for the military, and you want less engagement in the world. We have to engage the world as the leader of the free world, because the world is a dangerous place. And if we don't lead it, someone else will. And that other party that leads it is probably going to be a totalitarian regime like China, which does not have our values at heart. And because it doesn't have our values at heart, we're going to see oppression, repression, and our costs go up. Goes back to the Vance idea the other day that we should get rid of the dollar, the reserve currency of the world. If we got rid of the reserve currency of the world, being the dollar, other countries would have an opportunity to dominate us. Other countries would have the ability to ride roughshod over us. And that would be a bad thing. It would be a disaster for the free world if we were to lose our clout. And it would be a disaster for us because all of our costs would go up. It's why I think yesterday was a sad day when the president of the United States decided to side with the Russians over the Ukrainians. Because the Ukrainians are not the bad guys here. They're the victims who were invaded. And we don't need to militarily engage with them, but we have been providing them support, and we should provide them support. They need our support. This is Volodymyr Zelensky talking to Piers Morgan.
2: It's a pity that we are losing. We are a losing strong partner. So this is my opinion. And
3: you think you're losing America?
2: Yeah, but not because of us. We can't be weak. Otherwise, we can't survive. Otherwise, we are not selling our country. Look, guys, it's not about business for us. It's just our life. And this is our country, it's our body, so our home, our children, and this is very important for us. That's why it's painful when President Trump chooses one side, not our side, but we are okay that he's in the middle, but if you're in the middle, you have to stay in the middle, not on the wrong side. I think his advisors are wrong. I don't know who is pushing him not to the right side. This is not right side of history.
0: Volodymyr Zelensky is right. And whoever is whispering in the president's ear to suck up to Vladimir Putin and to side with the Russians and to help the Russians is making a disastrous choice historically. The Russians are not the good guys. The Russians are the bad guys. And if the United States lacks the moral clarity to see that, the whole world is in for rude awakenings as the moral clarity of the United States erodes.
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3: President Trump says the execution of the Fort Hood shooter will not be live streamed. Former Florida Representative Matt Gaetz is one of three defendants named in a sex trafficking civil lawsuit. And a Putnam County jury finds Caitlin Deller guilty on all counts for the 2024 murder of her ex-boyfriend, Chad Mullen. I'm Chase Bunker.
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4: 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Jacksonville's news and talk.
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5: Welcome. 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The full number 877-973-7425. President Bukele of El Salvador gets a very bad rap from the left. They call him a dictator. He was democratically elected. He's one of the most popular leaders in the Western Hemisphere. Why was he so popular? Because as a mayor in El Salvador, he made a deal with the gangs to leave his city alone, and he would leave them alone. And then he got elected president on the crime issue. And the cartels of the gangs left him alone and assumed it would be the same thing. He would turn a blind eye to them if they called their violence. And instead, he rounded them all up and he threw them in jail. And then he had the laws changed to ensure they stayed in jail. El Salvador's homicide rate is now below that of France. It was 100 times higher than France. The murder rate in El Salvador was 100 times higher than France. In 2015, it's now less than France. He's remarkably popular because the people of El Salvador are now safe. It turns out there is one easy fix to the crime problem, and that is to throw the bad guys in jail. The disproportionately overwhelming numbers of crimes in this country are caused by repeat offenders that are less than 3% of the population. If you throw those people in jail, you wipe out crime. I think we need to go back to the three strikes laws. I think we overcorrected in criminal justice reform. The sob stories of people, I just had three small felonies and now I'm in jail for life. Yes. Yes, you are. You screw up three times, you go to jail for life, and America stays safe. We can learn from El Salvador. 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
8: I'm Chase Bunker. Our top story, former Florida Representative Matt Gaetz is one of three defendants named in a sex trafficking civil lawsuit. The Miami Herald reports the civil complaint accuses Gaetz and his co-defendants of being involved with young women, drugs, and traveling across state lines. Gaetz denied the charges, saying in a statement, quote, I look forward to taking the plaintiff's depositions because much of the conduct alleged against me is false. Several teenagers have been arrested after a series of car burglaries in the Silver Lake area of Lake Asbury.
9: The sheriff's office says at least 18 cars were broken into Sunday night and early Monday morning, but it believes there may be more victims who've been impacted. Most, if not all, of the cars burglarized were left unlocked. We're working to learn what specific charges the teenagers are facing. Greg Rhodes, 104.5 WOKV.
8: The second of two reports on inflation has been released, and this one also shows it's running hotter than analysts predicted.
10: It's not just consumers who are paying more for most things. Wholesalers are feeling it too. The producer price index, which measures costs before they reach consumers, rose 1.3% in September year over year, more than double the 0.6% analysts were predicting. Inflation has been pegged as one of the most important issues for voters heading into the midterms. The Fed also closely follows the PPI as a guide when it comes to setting interest rates. I'm Darielle Albinger.
8: I'm Chase Bunker for 104.5 WOKV.
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21: An 8 on the WOKV weather meter with temperatures this afternoon in the 80s, dropping into the 60s tonight with some fog late tonight, and your Friday will be partly sunny. Very warm and humid, a few afternoon and early evening showers, perhaps a thunderstorm in a couple of spots. Highs approach 90 degrees tomorrow, and then Saturday turns windy and much cooler. It'll be cloudy with some morning rain and drizzle and highs only in the low to mid 70s. From the First Alert Weather Center, I'm Action News Jack's Chief Meteorologist Mike Burrish for 104.5 WOKV.
22: First Alert traffic from the Strata Air Conditioning and Heating Traffic Center.
23: Mandarin now to Orange Park on the west Beltway northbound tap. The brakes right around San Jose. Give yourself 10 minutes to get from I-95 out to Blanding. From the WOKB Traffic Center, I'm Brian Middleton.
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8: A Jacksonville woman is sentenced to 15 months in prison for fighting a Florida trooper and an ICE agent. Former Florida Representative Matt Gaetz is one of three defendants named in a sex trafficking civil lawsuit. And a Putnam County jury finds Kaylin Dellard guilty on all counts for the 2024 murder of her ex-boyfriend, Chad Mullen. I'm Chase Bunker.
5: My fellow Americans, I'm delighted to have you. It is Eric Erickson here, 877-973-7425. We got a lot of people calling today. Charlie says it's 10 to 1. People just want recommendations on who to vote for. Listen, I will tell you, I'm voting Republican in Georgia. Governor, lieutenant governor, attorney general, secretary of state, ag commissioner, insurance commissioner, public service commissioner. They're all good people. Every single one of them. It is a delight to have such good people running for office, frankly. With the exception of the U.S. Senate race, every single one of the guys running in Georgia and ladies running in Georgia as a Republican is a top-notch person. Rick Jackson, salt of the earth. Greg Dozal, good friend of mine. I didn't support him in the primary because he's running against a long time friend of mine. I'm no longer than anybody in politics, John Kennedy. But Greg won, and I'm absolutely happy. I've known Greg for a number of years. Solid Christian guy. He'd be a great lieutenant governor. Secretary of State, Tim Fleming. I've done campaign events for him and for Brian Strickland, running for attorney general. Of course, John King's one of my favorite politicians in the state of Georgia, up for re-election as insurance commissioner. You got just Tyler Harper for ag commissioner. So many. The question in Georgia is on the constitutional amendments, and I'm voting yes on all four of them. So for those of you in Georgia, there you go. Down ballot, I haven't kept up. I'm sorry. Vote Republican for the state house and state senate. If there's a race you just feel very strongly about that you just can't vote for the Republicans, you don't have to vote in that race. Leave it blank. And maybe people will notice the undercount and say, maybe we should have a better candidate there. But in Georgia, where I am, the choice between Rick Jackson and Keisha Lance Bottoms is, I mean, it's night and day. Do you want someone who is pro-business, who didn't preside over the burning of the state, who supports kids in foster care, who supports school choice, who supports parental rights? You got to vote for Rick Jackson. If you want a candidate who is soft on crime, hates the police, sides with the rioters, hates big business, hates small business, and hates a parent's ability to send a child to a better school, well, then you want Keisha Lance Bottoms. Same, look at Texas. In Texas, I mean, there's no choice between Greg Abbott and the wackadoo progressive that he's running against. Greg Abbott's a fine governor in Texas. In Florida, Byron Donalds is far better than David Jolly. David Jolly can't even denounce socialism. The very first night with Angie, what's her name, who is running down there, he said he does not support socialism. Now he's like, I don't know what is socialism. I don't know that there really are socialism. By the way, that weirdo woman in Florida, who she's not going to become the next senator, thank goodness, she supports the abolition of prisons. That's right. She believes that we need to get rid of prisons. She believes that prisons are a sign of racism. And also we need to defund the police because the police themselves are racist and abusive. But surprisingly, this woman who wants to abolish prisons and get rid of the police does actually want at least one person to be locked up in prison. She went on CNN and she gave an interview with Chris Murphy, the wackadoo progressive from Connecticut. And just listen to Angie Nixon and this conversation with Casey Hunt on CNN.
0: You want your Republican opponent locked up?
1: You know, she, yeah, basically, yes, because of what she did. Yes, I absolutely would want that to happen. Yes.
0: Do you have?
1: I've been perfectly clear.
0: Do you feel like you have enough evidence that that would be a warranted punishment?
1: What we have seen, right? What we have seen is that the DCA, the first DCA here, has decided to wipe out the release of the grand jury report, and that first DCA judge was actually appointed by Ron DeSantis. And what we are seeing is corruption through and through. And so I would definitely call for an investigation as a federal lawmaker when I become a U.S. senator to actively go in to see what happened. People are pissed off. We don't know how many children are potentially going to die because that $10 million did not go to where it was supposed to go to. Not only that, but Ashley Moody has been a rubber stamp to Donald Trump. And when he decided to cut Medicaid here in the state, I have talked to tons of doctors and parents, and one doctor specifically over in Pinellas County who stated that the Medicaid, the hospital that she works in, they receive about 67 to 70% of their funding comes from Medicaid. She looked at me and she said after that big BS bill passed, right, that children are going to die. And so we need to make sure that we are putting people in Washington, D.C., who actually have the back of hardworking everyday Floridians. I will be calling for a full-on investigation as it relates to what Ashley Moody and them have done.
5: Angie Nixon is an idiot, and she wants Ashley Moody, the sitting United States Senator, placed in prison, but she wants to abolish all the prisons. Now, you know, there was another Democrat representative, and I actually cannot play you the audio of this other Democratic politician and member of Congress because it is so profanity-laced. And he, too, wants MAGA thrown in prison. His interview was with Wajahat Ali, Congressman Chris Rabb. I want to be transparent. I'm a decarceration person. I believe the country that represents 5% of the world population but 25% of the people put in cages is morally wrong. It's also bad policy. But I will make an exception for all of those F-words who are lawless MAGA thugs who have destroyed lives and community. Lock up all of those MFers. I know that seems a little hypocritical of me being on the left and being anti-incarceration, but lock them up. We have the power as members of Congress to hold them accountable, to impeach them, to subpoena them. This is a Democratic member of Congress who believes in the abolishment of all prisons, but wants to lock up MAGA.

0: robbers and thugs and gangbangers out of prison. They view the criminals as being oppressed. They view the Republicans as the oppressors and want to lock them up. Meanwhile, the president of the United States, he's going to head to Michigan. He's going to go help Mike Rogers, hopefully not hurt Mike Rogers. The president of the United States, speaking of the White House, he's, well, putting a spotlight on Abdullah Syed's Muslim Brotherhood ties.
1: His name is Abdul, but I think I call him Mohammed Abdul Al-Sayed. And he's a Muslim Brotherhood guy, 100%. 100%. He's a Muslim Brotherhood guy. How about having him be on the Senate Intelligence Committee? How about that? The guy's 100% Muslim Brotherhood. And we've got to make sure that Mike Rogers wins, who's Central Casting. Mike Rogers is great. He's a good man.
0: He kind of is from Central Casting. Mike Rogers is the generic Republican. He is. You look up generic Republican in the dictionary, there's a picture of Mike Rogers. He's the inoffensive, competent candidate. He was on the Intelligence Committee. He's good. And now you've got a Democrats, in a few Democrats at least, who simply won't go campaign with Abdul Al-Sayed. Elise Slotkin will, Barack Obama will, but a lot of them are like, nope, he's too radical. Dana Bash actually interviewed a congressional candidate up there who's a Democrat. Her last name's Barr.
2: Michigan's first congressional district, where Gloria is at that event, is the state's largest. It covers the entire Upper Peninsula. You see it there on the map. It has been reliably red in the recent past. There was a 20-point win for the incumbent congressman, Republican Jack Bergman. This year, his Democratic opponent, Callie Barr, sees a different race in their rematch, and Callie Barr joins me now. Thank you so much for being here. So you just heard from our reporter. You heard what Al-Sayed is talking about. It's going on as we speak. It's a really high-profile rally to get out the vote among Democrats. You need to win in your district, and you decided not to go. How come?
3: Well, thanks, Dana, for having me on. I really appreciate it. We've been campaigning all over this district, which you're right is one of the largest in the United States, actually. I'm the only candidate in Michigan running for Congress where I pull out the two-handed Michigan map. And actually, I was just in the UP last week. And so it's been, you know, on our radar to have open public town halls all across the district. And look, when we have folks who come in that talk about bringing down cost, that's the number one issue that I'm seeing around this district, and it's something that we definitely need to be talking about. The incumbent, Jack Bergman, is someone who has supported the war in Iran, this, of course, driving up gas and diesel. He cut Medicaid, right, which funds our rural hospitals. We are actually going to lose four labor and deliveries directly related to those cuts. He cut funding for like our national parks and, you know, for folks that work on maintaining and keeping our Great Lakes clean. And so we see real hurt in this district, which has given a sense of awareness and urgency to a race that we just didn't see in 2024.
2: Yeah. And I hear you. And I'm going to ask you in one second more about your opponent. But that's exactly the message that we're hearing right now in that district from Abdul Al-Sayed and AOC. So why not join them?
3: Well, we're running a campaign here. We've got a congressional campaign that we've got to run. Okay. And so to me, we're focused on doing that. And we're
0: not going to answer the question. Not going to answer the question of why aren't you actually going to go out and campaign with Abdul Al-Sayed? She's just running her campaign. That's it. That's what she wants you to know. Meanwhile, there is now new video of Abdul Al-Sayed that has come out. You know, the Great Lakes pack up there is doing a great job exposing just how radical Abdul Al-Sayed is. There is now new video out of Abdul Al-Sayed preaching the Quran to the Muslim.

0: 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The Muslim Student Association is a Muslim Brotherhood group.
1: The religion came not to enslave us, not to oppress us, as a mercy, as an opportunity to be dignified, to be ready.
0: You hear the Islamic music in the background as he is there talking about the Quran in religious garb, preaching the Quran to the Muslim Students Association. Again, he is Muslim Brotherhood. He's got the ties to the Muslim Brotherhood. And he should be held accountable for his lies and his denials. The Muslim Brotherhood is the original terror group. They are the terror group that inspired all the Muslim Brotherhood, derived Hamas. The Muslim Brotherhood inspired Al-Qaeda. The Muslim Brotherhood, and he's got direct ties to it time and time and time and time and time again. Every time he denies that he's a member of the Muslim Brotherhood, and yet we keep finding more and more evidence that not only was he, but a defender of the Muslim Brotherhood. You know, maybe Abdul El-Sayed should have hired Incogni to delete his internet profile and stop it so people couldn't find him all over the internet, because they get the data brokers to delete all your information so people can't find you on the internet. 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One, we had stalkers show up at our house. Harassers, I should say, not stalkers. And people sending me stuff in the mail that was inappropriate that my kids were finding when they checked the mailbox. 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
4: President Trump says the execution of the Fort Hood shooter will not be live streamed. Former Florida Representative Matt Gaetz is one of three defendants named in a sex trafficking civil lawsuit. And a Putnam County jury finds Caitlin Deller guilty on all counts for the 2024 murder of her ex-boyfriend, Chad Mullen. I'm Chase Bunker.
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2: 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Giving you the truth, not the talking points. 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
0: Well, we've run out towards the end of the show, and that's okay. We've had fun today. I'm going to be out tomorrow. I'm going to be working, but I'm going to be out. I will be back Monday broadcasting from Louisiana. I'll be doing my show there Monday, Tuesday, and Wednesday. And then back in my home studio on Thursday. So it feels like a Friday to me, except it's not. And we still have a little bit of news headlines that we have to get to right now, because the president is announcing he's going to go to Georgia on Friday, tomorrow, to campaign for Mike Collins in Georgia. And he's also going to go campaign for Mike Rogers in Michigan. The president is not going to campaign for Susan Collins in Maine. Her campaign has declined his and the vice president's help and said it would probably do her more harm than good if they went there, and she's not wrong. The president is mostly campaigning in Republican states now, and the reason he's campaigning in Republican states is he's trying to drive up the Republican vote. As I mentioned earlier in the show, you know, undecided voters tend to break for the incumbents at the end. And we're starting to see that in the polling. And that's why I still think the Republicans keep the Senate. When you look, for example, in Michigan, Abdul El-Sayed is only up 2.7%, Tallarico up 2.6%. If we had a 3% polling miss in the states, I mean, Republicans win Ohio, Texas, Michigan. They would even win Minnesota, which I don't think they're going to win because I think that's overstating Republicans. They're going to win Iowa. They're going to win Alaska. And they would absolutely win Maine, and they would lose New Hampshire. They would lose Georgia. They would lose North Carolina, which they're going to lose North Carolina and Georgia anyway. They're probably going to lose New Hampshire. The irrational exuberance over Minnesota, privately Republicans are telling people don't send money to the don't send money to Minnesota. Don't send money to Michelle Tafoya because she is probably not going to win. It's actually needed in Texas to save Ken Paxton and in Michigan for Mike Rogers. So I still think we keep the Senate. You are trying to keep your finances in order, and a lot of people have been putting a lot of money on a lot of credit cards, and you've now got interest rates over 20%, 30% in some cases. 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
4: I'm Chase Bunker. Our top story, a Putnam County jury finds Kaitlyn Dellert guilty on all counts for the 2024 murder of her ex-boyfriend, Chad Mullen. Mullen's daughter spoke after the verdict.
22: I've been to two weddings since my dad passed away. Watching my friends get walked down the aisle and have their first dance with their dad is something that stays with me. Of course, I'm happy for my friend, but it reminds me of something I will never have. I'll never get to have that moment with my dad. I'll never get to laugh at his jokes again.
4: Deller has been sentenced to life in prison. A plan to broadcast the execution of Nedal Hassan has been called off. That's according to a post by President Trump on social media. He says the four Hood gunmen will still be put to death by firing squad. Hassan killed 13 people, including a pregnant soldier, at the base in Texas. Trump says the execution may be viewed by families of the victims if they choose. It's planned for December. And Florida wins a key court decision in a case involving a ban on social media accounts for kids under 14.
23: Governor DeSantis signed the law in 2024 as a way to protect kids from school media addiction. A federal appeals court overturned an injunction from a lower court. The appeals court says the law implicates the First Amendment, but does so in a way that's content neutral. The law bans social media accounts for Florida children under 14 and requires parental consent for kids who are 14 or 15. Trade groups argue the law violates free speech rights. I'm Brittany Otto, 104.5 WOKV.
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6: An 8 on the WOKV weather meter with temperatures this afternoon in the 80s, dropping into the 60s tonight with some fog late tonight, and your Friday will be partly sunny. Very warm and humid, a few afternoon and early evening showers, perhaps a thunderstorm in a couple of spots. Highs approach 90 degrees tomorrow, and then Saturday turns windy and much cooler. It'll be cloudy with some morning rain and drizzle and highs only in the low to mid 70s. From the First Alert Weather Center, I'm Action News Jack's Chief Meteorologist Mike Burrish for 104.5 WOKV.
7: First Alert traffic from the Strata Air Conditioning and Heating Traffic Center.
8: Ocean Way down to the south side on the east Beltway southbound. A 10-minute ride from the Dane's Point down to JTB. Leaving out of downtown, heading to the south end, I-95 southbound. Less than 15 minutes from I-10 down to the Beltway. And on the west Beltway northbound, watch out for a crash on the ramp from Roosevelt. FDOT says it's over on the shoulder. From the WOKV Traffic Center, I'm Brian Middleton.
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4: 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Former Florida Representative Matt Gaetz is one of three defendants named in a sex trafficking civil lawsuit. And a Putnam County jury finds Kaylin Dellard guilty on all counts for the 2024 murder of her ex-boyfriend, Chad Mullen. I'm Chase Bunker.
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27: Under your vision of Medicare for all, can people keep their health care plan if they like their health care plan?
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27: Yes.
31: Sean Hannity is on right now. And so is his very popular countdown. T-minus 19 days until Election Day.

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1: All right, thank you, Scott Shannon. Thanks to all of you for being with us. Write down our toll-free telephone number if you want to be a part of this program. It is 800-941-SEAN if you want to join us. Well, a new strategy now is the A-Block. The new strategy is in full force by the radicalized Democrats, and the new strategy is very simple. It is to lie to the American people, to lie to all of you. And even though they have taken positions all throughout this campaign, they're now taking positions just the opposite. And I've been pointing this out. We first got wind of this shift in strategy from the leader of the squad, really the leader of this DSA movement, I think, nationally. That's why, you know, when people say that, I think probably when they ask who I think the front runner for the 2028 election for Democrats is, I say AOC. I mean, she is the new leader of this movement. I think this Fight the Oligarchy tour was Bernie Sanders handing off the communist mantle of that wing of the party to AOC. And I think it's now grown way beyond even what Bernie ever thought it could be. And it is now the dominant, quote, intellectual base of the Democratic Party. You have either those that outright support the radicalism of the DSA and, you know, eliminate the Senate. You don't choose the president, pack the courts. Abolish borders, illegals, amnesty, end all deportation, abolish ICE, defund the Department of War, eliminate cash bail, abolish prisons, police, corporate ownership of public ownership of corporations, wealth tax, Green New Deal. That is, now, there are two groups of people. One, you have those that are the true believers. Two, you have those that are weak and feckless and probably deep down in their hearts know that this new dominance and radicalism that has taken over their party is dangerous to the long-term health and survival of the Democratic Party. They don't want anything to do with it, but they don't have the moral clarity, courage to stand up because they know that they are going to pay a very heavy price. That's why, for example, if you live in the great state of Ohio and you think that Sherrod Brown is not going to go along with the DSA candidates, well, you're wrong. I mean, he's going to be a reliable yes vote for the DSA if they ever got in power in the U.S. Senate, which I'm hoping and praying does not happen. But the new strategy is fully in place. Woke 1.0 crazy. We didn't mean what we said. Now it is on steroids and human growth hormone. Let me give you some examples of this. Let's start in the great state of Texas, where you got cisgender. God is non-binary. Telefrico, a welcome mat at the borders, a vegan campaign in a cattle state, no drilling in an oil state. And I want to go through this slowly, but it's not just him. You got El Sayed, you know, stunned when NBC called him out on his family's relationship to the Muslim Brotherhood. He outright lied and denied it this Sunday. And now we find a Substack article. Actually, it was the Washington Free Beacon that found it. It's now deleted, just like most of his Twitter posts that are now ex posts. But El Sayed was an adjunct professor at Columbia University, wrote an op-ed that urged former President Barack Obama to aid the Muslim Brotherhood and the militants who later overthrew the secular Egyptian government. He said it is in America's interest to support them. All right. And his sister's all over the place supporting this radical, now deemed a terrorist organization. It is fascinating to watch. You know, a phenomenon has emerged here where Democrats are literally crushing in every single solitary debate, these Democrats, because the media is not doing their job. The reason it's so impactful, the reason that Bruce Blakeman, that we played yesterday, going after Kathy Hochul on how many New Yorkers died because of her sanctuary policies, or the 48 times that she raised utility rates. That's like once a month since she's been governor in the state of New York. or her other positions on crime and sanctuary state set status and her failure and bowing down at the altar of Mamdani is because the media in New York is not doing it. The media in Michigan is not confronting Abdul El-Sayed. The media in Texas is not confronting six-gender Talafrico. You know, I've been through this. I've seen this movie before. I've watched this unfold many times. I'll give you an example. I mean, I think besides me and maybe a couple of others, there were very few people when Barack Obama was running for president, Barack Hussein Obama, we affectionately refer to him. Nobody did a deep dive into his relationship with the Reverend Jeremiah Wright, you know, Mr. G.D. America, the Sunday after 9/11, or his relationship with former Weather Underground members Bill Ayers and Bernadine Dorn. The very day, September 11th, 01, that morning before the attack occurred, you know, he was saying he wished the Weather Underground had done more. Or what Acorn organizing is, or his love of Saul Alinsky and what an Alinskyite is, or Frank Marshall Davis, or his younger days in the Choom gang. Nobody wanted to touch it. Nobody wanted to get to the bottom of the Russia hoax. Nobody wanted to get to the bottom of Hillary's, you know, server and the deleted emails that she put on that server. No reasonable prosecutor would prosecute. Nobody wanted to get to the fact that the FISA warrant, they used Hillary Clinton's bought and paid for disinformation dossier. Nobody wanted to get to the fact that career senior intelligence officials determined there was no Russia collusion right after the 2016 election and after a meeting in December of 2016 in Obama's Oval Office with Biden and the likes of Clapper and Brennan and others. And Biden, they all determined, oh, we're just going to forget career professional intelligence and their assessment. We'll do a new one because it's politically beneficial to us and it will sabotage the incoming president. But let's just start here. Here's James Talafrico. Joe Biden, this is what he's saying now, failed Texas for not securing the border. Listen.
2: When someone enters our country illegally and they have no basis to stay, should federal law require that they be removed from our country?
3: So I think Texans understand this issue of immigration better than most people around the country because we live with it. We live with the challenges and we live with the benefits. And I've said before that both political parties have failed us on this issue. Joe Biden failed us during his administration by not securing the border. I remember talking to my colleagues in the state legislature who represent border communities, and they were telling me about the utter chaos along our southern border during the Biden administration. That's unacceptable.
1: Talking to my colleagues, okay, first of all, he never once, we've done a deep dive search, did he ever criticize Biden, and he didn't need to talk to his colleagues. He needed to either go down to the border or just watch my TV show or most TV shows that were showing the border was not closed and was not secure. So, and this is the same guy that told the people in Texas that he wants a welcome mat at our border. And he had no problem with open borders. He even at one point, you know, this is Talafrico saying our southern border should be like our front porch and we can build a pathway to citizenship. The opposite of what we just played, which is what he said last night on fake news CNN. Listen.
4: How do you balance your feelings toward ICE versus the people you would represent who support deporting undocumented immigrants? You have 30 seconds.
5: So my family is from the border. My mom grew up in Laredo, Texas. I feel like Texans understand this issue of immigration more so than people in other states because we live with it, both the benefits and the challenges. So what I've said is that our southern border should be like our front porch. There should be a giant welcome mat out front and a lock on the door. We can welcome immigrants who want to live the American dream. We can build a pathway to citizenship for those neighbors who have been here making us richer and stronger. And we can keep out people who mean to do us harm.
1: Then he invoked God on another occasion as a reason that we don't need border security. Again, the opposite of what he claimed last night.
6: We've seen this crazy, useless border wall through Big Bend being proposed.
3: when you already have a wall made by God with cliffs and mountain ranges, much better than anything humans could build.
1: Oh, okay, sure. Now, James Talafrico is running a vegan campaign in a cattle state. He also, we've got a 2022 clip of him saying fossil fuels are destroying the planet. It's time to transition from the industry. He is now saying the opposite. Listen.
6: Renewables are more variable, but then fossil fuels are destroying the planet. And so it's like, are those two things on equal footing, right? I guess my only point is I want Texas to be number one in renewables going forward in the 21st century, right? Right now it feels a little bit like we're the, you know, like we're the number one supplier of cassette tapes in 1988, right? It's time to transition because that's not going to last very long. And so I guess I just don't know where the hostility comes from in trying to figure out a safer, cleaner, greener path forward. But
1: safer, greener, he says fossil fuels are destroying the planet. Time to transition from the industry. But that's 2022. What did he say last night? He said two things. He said he will protect the oil and gas jobs in Texas. And he said he would stand up to Democrats if they mess with our oil and gas industry. Which Talafrico do you think is being honest? Here's an example. Again, him last night just flat out lying to the people of Texas. Listen.
3: So I'm campaigning on an all the above energy strategy. That includes oil and gas. I want to protect the good paying oil and gas jobs that support whole families across the state. And I want us to invest in the energy sources of the future, wind and solar and geothermal and hydrogen and batteries, so that we can stay dominant in the energy industry. And so I will stand up to my own party if they mess with our oil and gas industry. And I will stand up to the other party if they mess with renewables, which we've seen in recent years.
1: That's called an election year conversion. I've got another one. This is Talafrico 2021. I oppose voter ID. Listen.
7: Are you okay with voter ID?
3: So voter ID is currently required in the state of Texas. I opposed having to.
7: How about for mail-in ballots?
3: To vote.
7: How about having to send your ballot in? Should you have to prove who you are? Because that's what Democrats are opposing.
3: Pete, I just said I oppose voter ID. Currently, it's a law in Texas, but I oppose that law because I think you don't need an ID.
7: You oppose voter ID?
1: That was him in 2021. This was him last night. Just the opposite. He's lying. Listen.
3: I'll tell you what I am for. I am for fair voter ID. And I say fair because here in Texas, I think that a lot of our voter ID policies are discriminatory. And here's what I mean by that. Some kinds of ID are allowed and other valid forms of ID aren't allowed. So, for instance, when you go to vote here in Texas, you can bring your concealed carry license, mm-hmm. which I'm all for. But a student at a public college or university can't bring their student ID. And so I think that hurts some kind of voters and helps other kind of voters. What I want to see is voter ID that is consistent across the board.
1: Oh, now he wants voter ID. Here's him in 2023 saying protecting kids or their right to have invasive surgery. He said if you stop them, it's Christo-fascism. Listen.
5: You saw it in the anti-LGBTQ legislation, including the bill that would have denied gender-affirming health care to trans children. And then, of course, infamously, we saw it last session with the most extreme abortion ban in the country. All these ideologies stem from this Christo-fascism movement, which essentially, like I said, is just using faith to exercise raw political, social, and economic power.
1: Now, last night, he says he supports a ban on transgender surgery for minors.
8: You had recently stated in a Fox News interview that you would support a national ban on gender-affirming surgeries for transgender youth under the age of 18. Can you provide a little bit more information as to what informs your position on that issue?
3: Yeah, you know, when it comes to minors, when it comes to kids, as a policymaker, I always have to balance two things. One is protecting children and honoring the rights of parents, because I believe that parental rights are sacred and we should trust parents to raise their kids. But if there's something that's going to endanger a child or a minor, certainly something that could cause permanent damage, then I'm always going to try to err on the side of protecting those kids.
1: That would be permanent, and kids can't even buy a beer at the ages we're talking about. But there's old Tellerico, the real Tellerico, and now the, that was woke 1.0 crazy Tellerico. Which one do you think is real? I think it's obvious. I've always said God gave every human being, and I believe he created every human being with their own fingerprint, their own DNA, and he put talent inside the heart of every man, woman, and child on this earth. We do have a propensity towards good and evil. The ultimate in life is finding that talent, your purpose in life, and one of the ways you can help develop that, nurture that, is with a great education, and that's where Regent University comes in, because for 50 years, Regent University has been equipping Christian leaders with high-level academic education, knowledge, and skill that they need to compete, succeed, and fulfill their destiny. It's a unique and important component to Regent education, faith, purpose. 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
10: President Trump says the execution of the Fort Hood shooter will not be live streamed. Former Florida Representative Matt Gaetz is one of three defendants named in a sex trafficking civil lawsuit. And a Putnam County jury finds Caitlin Deller guilty on all counts for the 2024 murder of her ex-boyfriend, Chad Mullen. I'm Chase Bunker.
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12: On the west end of town, west Beltway southbound, lightly tapping the brakes starting at New Kings Road, a 12-minute drive from Dunn Avenue down to I-10. From the WOKB Traffic Center, I'm Brian Middleton.
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19: From the Action News Jax First Alert Weather Center, I'm Chief Meteorologist Mike Burrish. A strong cold front brings big weather changes by the weekend in the full First Alert forecast in less than 10 minutes.
11: First Alert traffic from the Strata Air Conditioning and Heating Traffic Center.
12: Northsiders heading into downtown I-95 southbound. Speed limit drive for a lot of your ride, though you are tapping the brakes after MLK Parkway. 11 minutes from the Beltway down to I-10. From the WOKB Traffic Center, I'm Brian Middleton.
1: You know, if you go back to the Clinton impeachment era, there was a guy that was regularly on my TV show and on radio show, Julian Epstein. This guy is making more sense than pretty much any other Democrat that I know out there. Him, Mark Penn, there are a couple of people, David Schoen, not many others. He'll join us coming up, by the way, at the top of the next hour.
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10: I'm Chase Bunker. Our top story, former Florida Representative Matt Gaetz is one of three defendants named in a sex trafficking civil lawsuit. The Miami Herald reports the civil complaint accuses Gaetz and his co-defendants of being involved with young women, drugs, and traveling across state lines. Gaetz denied the charges, saying in a statement, quote, "I look forward to taking the plaintiff's depositions because much of the conduct alleged against me is false." Several teenagers have been arrested after a series of car burglaries in the Silver Lake area of Lake Asbury.
21: The sheriff's office says at least 18 cars were broken into Sunday night and early Monday morning, but it believes there may be more victims who've been impacted. Most, if not all, of the cars burglarized were left unlocked. We're working to learn what specific charges the teenagers are facing. Greg Rhodes, 104.5 WOKV.
10: The second of two reports on inflation has been released, and this one also shows it's running hotter than analysts predicted.
22: It's not just consumers who are paying more for most things. Wholesalers are feeling it too. The producer price index, which measures costs before they reach consumers, rose 1.3% in September year over year, more than double the 0.6% analysts were predicting. Inflation has been pegged as one of the most important issues for voters heading into the midterms. The Fed also closely follows the PPI as a guide when it comes to setting interest rates. I'm Darielle Albinger.
10: I'm Chase Bunker for 104.5 WOKV.
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3: An 8 on the WOKV weather meter with temperatures this afternoon in the 80s, dropping into the 60s tonight with some fog late tonight, and your Friday will be partly sunny. Very warm and humid, a few afternoon and early evening showers, perhaps a thunderstorm in a couple of spots. Highs approach 90 degrees tomorrow, and then Saturday turns windy and much cooler. It'll be cloudy with some morning rain and drizzle and highs only in the low to mid-70s. From the First Alert Weather Center, I'm ActionNews Jax's Chief Meteorologist Mike Burrish for 104.5 WOKV.
2: First Alert traffic from the Strata Air Conditioning and Heating Traffic Center.
4: Heading up to Arlington from the south side, eastbound, northbound. Your delays start right around Town Center Parkway, 16 minutes from State Route 9B up to Atlantic Boulevard. And then leaving the south end, making your way into downtown I-95 northbound. Slowdowns are heaviest approaching University, at least 19 minutes from the Beltway up to I-10. From the WOKV Traffic Center, I'm Brian Middleton.
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6: A Jacksonville woman is sentenced to 15 months in prison for fighting a Florida trooper and an ICE agent. Former Florida Representative Matt Gaetz is one of three defendants named in a sex trafficking civil lawsuit. And a Putnam County jury finds Kaylin Deller guilty on all counts for the 2024 murder of her ex-boyfriend, Chad Mullen. I'm Chase Bunker.
7: Solid as a rock. 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
8: All right, 25 now till the top of the hour. 800-941-SEAN, our number if you want to be a part of the program. It is unbelievable. Maybe we'll talk to Julian Epstein some about this as we have this discussion. He's one of the few reasonable Democrats. He's going to join us in the next hour. The rise of anti-Semitism is real. It is pretty unfathomable to me that, you know, it is so open and hostile inside the halls of Congress, college campuses, on the airwaves, growing worldwide, you know, blaming Israel, a victim, you know, of a terrorist attack 20 times larger than 9/11/01. And they fight back and they defend their country. What if we lost 40,000 Americans in a day? What would you want your government to do? I mean, you have so many thousands and thousands of Israelis, you know, they are fighting every day for their survival. And their homes have been bombed out. They are in desperate need of all humanitarian assistance, food, water, shelter, clothing, medications. The elderly can't get out of their homes to get to a hospital. Thank goodness the IFCJ, International Fellowship of Christians and Jews, are combining forces. And it's because of your generosity. They're on the ground. They're providing this life-saving support to so many people in their hour of need. This country fighting for its very survival. And it is millions of people in the end that, you know, have been and remain surrounded by enemies sworn to their destruction from the river to the sea. What does that mean? We know what that means. You know, then Hassan Piker, Abdul El-Sayed's BFF, you know, out there, you know, sitting there, where was it, Cornell University, and, you know, saying, oh, from the river to the sea, and they're chanting it. Unbelievable. Anyway, whatever you can do to help our friends in Israel during this time of need, the IFCJ, they are doing the hard work, but they can't do it without our support. 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It's joinfof. 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Man, there's so much to talk about today. You know, I just went through a list of Tellerico, and I went through his new strategy, which is to lie. Abdul El-Sayed is lying through his teeth. Said on Sunday that he does not support the Muslim Brotherhood.
1: For Michigan voters who are hearing those attacks against you, who are looking to separate fact from fiction, can you set the record straight about whether you or your family have any ties to the Muslim Brotherhood?
9: No, but let's talk about this.
1: No, you don't have any ties.
9: No.
1: And your family doesn't.
9: No.
8: No. Well, his sister put all over social media, in fact, that he does, that the family does support the Muslim Brotherhood. She didn't say it just once. She said it multiple times. And this is now the state of the Democratic Party. They are now just flat out lying to voters in the hopes of retaining power in this election cycle. And they'll do and say anything to do it. Abdul El-Sayed, you know, for example, wrote a Substack. He says, no, he's against, you know, the Muslim Brotherhood. I'll speak out against them anytime. And he wrote a Substack article in 2021, now deleted, that called the senior Muslim Brotherhood official imprisoned in Egypt, my friend. This is the same guy that wrote an op-ed urging Barack Obama to aid the Muslim Brotherhood militants who later overthrew the secular Egyptian government at the time. He's just lying. And he's stunned. So I it's very, very hard to tell. You've got this guy, Troy Jackson, in Maine. I mean, what's her name? Susan Collins, just absolutely, I wouldn't have expected such a beatdown. James, I lost my cut sheet. I don't know where I put it. Such a beatdown in this this debate the other night. And this is happening now all across the country. Bruce Blakeman, you know, just destroys Kathy Hochul, the current governor, because these people are not being asked the questions by the legacy media mob. They're not being confronted by it. The media won't do their job. They are complicit. They're abusively biased. They are corrupt. They have an agenda. They're an extension of all things Democratic Party. And it's so frustrating to me to watch all of this unfold. Anyway, I'll give you an example. Here's Susan Collins calling out Troy Jackson for confusing Medicare and Medicaid programs. By the way, this guy, we're told, has a vile, vicious, horrible temper. One guy claimed, and we played it, that he witnessed, in fact, Troy Jackson actually hitting somebody. It was pretty amazing. Nobody in the media seemed to pay attention to that. And that's after the tattoo guy that was accused of rape by the name of Graham Platner. Here's Susan Collins calling out Troy Jackson.
10: It's hard to know where to begin. First of all, once again, Troy is confusing the Medicaid program with the Medicare program.
8: He doesn't know. And his own staff, you know, says he has this horrible temper. Unbelievable. By the way, Abdul El-Sayed got caught in another lie. Here's a clip of him in 2021 saying that the American police officers and military force that could have their way with us, and called repeatedly in writing to defund and on air to defund the police and to disarm police officers. Here's some of it.
9: The other part of it, like you're talking about, is that that we do have to rethink the power of police unions. We do have to rethink the ways that they've been able to stick their claws into politicians and scare them into any kind of action. I do think we need to re-empower the accountability boards and citizens review boards. We are the only country in the world that that allows our police to police us like they were a military. And I lived in the UK while I was in grad school. And in the UK, their cops don't have guns. And not to say that their cops don't brutalize their people sometimes, but it's a very different level of brutality when you're not looking like Robocop. And so I think we really need to be asking, when did we allow our police to turn into a military?
8: They're not a military. You need law and order and safety and security. And unfortunately, there are a lot of evil, dangerous people. I can tell you my own experience in London. I was there for something work related. And I thought, oh, and Linda, I think you were a part of this when we went. I said, well, let me go. This is during Trump's first term. And I said, let me go interview people. There was a big Trump protest and they're not going to know who I am. And James is laughing. He was there too. Sweet baby James. And we go, you know, I said, let's just take our cameras. We'll go down there and we'll talk to these people and have fun with this. And there were one or two people around me that said, you sure you're not going to get recognized? I said, no, this is London. Nobody knows who I am here.

Well, okay, so we go there, and we just literally walk out in the crowd. Now, maybe some people noticed because we had a camera, but we didn't have a Fox mic with us. I didn't say, I'm Sean Hannity, hello. But instantaneously, I was recognized, and then the hostility started coming my way. It started with shouting. A couple of people, if I remember correctly, spit at us. One guy came by and did a hit and run. He just kind of hit my shoulder and ran. I wanted to run after him, and then my own security that was with me stopped me. And then the unarmed police, the bubbies, they came by, and they were absolutely useless and couldn't do a thing. They just said, you better get out of here really quick. We'll walk you out. That's all they could do. They couldn't do a thing. Pretty amazing. Look, I don't know what else to tell you except that you're being lied to at an extreme level. And I'll give you an example. I mean, and if you watch Mike Rogers destroy Abdul El-Sayed in the debate, Susan Collins destroying Troy Jackson in that debate, Bruce Blakeman destroying Kathy Hochul in that debate, Darlene Graham destroying, literally destroying, you know, Annie Andrews in that debate in South Carolina. And these people are all lying. I'll give you, we'll stay in South Carolina. Annie Andrews is a liar. You know, lying Annie. And, you know, here is Annie Andrews. You know, she's on then, I think it's X or Twitter, not that long ago, 2021, with holding up a sign, protect trans kids. She was, you know, the state passed the Save Women's Sports Act, and she was dead set against it. And speaking, maybe one of the, she's called the law shameful, and she says it does nothing to protect young women, et cetera, et cetera. And she's a, says she's a pediatrician. I don't know if she practices, like El-Sayed, not a real doctor. One of the most outspoken advocates in the country for gender affirming care for minors, a woman that supports puberty blockers and hormone therapy for minors. This is South Carolina, folks. And she supports all of that. And then she blames the guns. She's a big anti-gun person. And you know, actually once said it's the GD mother effing guns. Anything else you need to say? White women for Kamala Harris. I mean, that does not represent South Carolinian values. James Tallarico, six genders, God is non-binary, advocated even abortions for the trans community. White skin gives me every, gives every white American immunity from the virus, but we spread it everywhere we go. The southern border should be like our front porch. We should have a welcome mat at the southern border. I'm a Christian that hates Christianity. You can't call yourself a Christian and destroy God's creation with greenhouse gases. He wants the vegan campaign in a cattle state, urges Biden to lease federal lands to abortion providers. Doesn't want any drilling in the oil state of Texas, you know, on and on. And this is my biblical view. I didn't know. I read the book of Genesis and I see God created man and woman, not six genders. Jesus did teach the Lord's Prayer, the most powerful prayer, because it came from him, the Son of God, sent to reconcile man to his Father. And he said to his disciples, when they asked, teach us how to pray, he said, it's our Father who art in heaven. You know, you got this guy in Kansas. And by the way, I'm not saying that every Republican is perfect. And I know that Ken Paxton over the years, maybe he's had his issues. But he's not Tallarico. And he will represent and fight for the border to be secure, taxes to be cut, energy dominance, law and order, safety and security. He's not going to defund the Department of War. He doesn't believe in biological men playing women's sports like Tallarico. There's not one Republican that's running for either the House or Senate that believes this madness. You got this lunatic in Kansas, Adam Hamilton, some megachurch guy, you know, by the way, accused of shielding child predator who volunteered for his church, putting that, he, in a sermon on climate change, called for repentance if you eat beef, gave a sermon on white and male privilege, had a church-sponsored drag queen story time and gay pride festival. This is Kansas. Now, maybe Roger Marshall's office never should have billed people for their copay. Granted, and he admits it himself. But don't elect this lunatic.

0: Nick, because you're mad at one issue. You got to see the big picture here. And the big picture is he's not a lunatic like this guy, Adam Hamilton. You know, the same thing in my free state of Florida. You know, you got this guy, you know, running against Byron Donalds that's trying to convince the Floridians that he's a conservative. He's anything but. He's a radicalized DSA liberal. Then you got Angie Nixon. Said if you support Charlie Kirk, you're a tool of white supremacy. Campaigning for impeaching Trump. Proud member of the Democratic Socialists of America. 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Universal child care. The whole list. Says ICE is a parliamentary force terrorizing communities. You know, said Trump, when he says make America great, it means, you know, returning America to the days of Jim Crow. She aligns with Bernie Sanders, says Kamala lost the election because of racism, supports reparations, abolishing ICE. That's my free state of Florida. You need to elect Byron Donalds. You need to elect Ashley Moody and James Utmeyer. And don't take even the free state of Florida for granted. Don't take Texas for granted. If you're in Maine, we need Susan Collins back in the Senate. And by the way, she represents Maine very, very well. She's pretty independent. And we have a shot with Sununu on the ballot in New Hampshire, and I hope we can win that seat. You know, I hope people in New Hampshire believe in live free or die, because the dying part is our Constitution being shredded, which is on the ballot. Then you got guys, you know, a guy like Sherrod Brown in Ohio. I don't know why these polls are close in Ohio. I'm addressing Ohio, Georgia, and North Carolina. You people have to wake up. You need to understand something here. That Sherrod Brown will be a 99% DSA reliable vote, like he was a 99% reliable Biden vote. This guy is, you know, signed a letter from 19 senators calling on him to recognize the state of Palestine. I stand with Kamala Harris. Also, you know, he signed Elizabeth Warren's letter praising Biden for delisting the Houthi rebels as a terrorist organization. That's Sherrod Brown. Don't vote for this guy. And Peltola, whatever her name is in Alaska, she's another lunatic. And, you know, I don't know why we're hearing that Nebraska. On the other hand, Michelle Tafoya is great. And I hear that Oregon is even might be in play. Anyway, 800-941-SHAWN if you want to be a part of the program. 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
2: President Trump says the execution of the Fort Hood shooter will not be live streamed. Former Florida Representative Matt Gaetz is one of three defendants named in a sex trafficking civil lawsuit. And a Putnam County jury finds Caitlin Deller guilty on all counts for the 2024 murder of her ex-boyfriend, Chad Mullen. I'm Chase Bunker.
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3: Southside drivers heading downtown northbound on 995. There are delays as you get on the Fuller One Bridge. Give yourself about 22 minutes to get from the Beltway to I-10. And Oceanway driver crashes you near Merrill Road. Give yourself about 20 minutes to get from Hegstrand to JTB. From the WOKV Traffic Center, I'm David Pomar.
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14: From the Action News Jax First Alert Weather Center, I'm Chief Meteorologist Mike Burrish. A strong cold front brings big weather changes by the weekend in the full First Alert forecast in less than 10 minutes.
0: First Alert traffic from the Strata Air Conditioning and Heating Traffic Center.
3: Oceanway drivers heading southside, southbound on the East Beltway. There is a crash as you near Merrill Road. Give yourself about 20 minutes to get from Hegstrand to JTB. From the WOKV Traffic Center, I'm David Pomar.
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15: All right, for years we used to battle during the Clinton years. He was the Democratic attorney for Clinton impeachment. Julian Epstein will join us next, and Wisconsin gubernatorial candidate Tom Tiffany. 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
2: I'm Chase Bunker. Our top story, a Putnam County jury finds Kaitlyn Dellert guilty on all counts for the 2024 murder of her ex-boyfriend, Chad Mullen. Mullen's daughter spoke after the verdict.
22: I've been to two weddings since my dad passed away. Watching my friends get walked down the aisle and have their first dance with their dad is something that stays with me. Of course, I'm happy for my friends, but it reminds me of something I will never have. I'll never get to have that moment with my dad. I'll never get to laugh at his jokes again.
2: Deller has been sentenced to life in prison. A plan to broadcast the execution of Nidal Hassan has been called off. That's according to a post by President Trump on social media. He says the Fort Hood gunman will still be put to death by firing squad. Hassan killed 13 people, including a pregnant soldier, at the base in Texas. Trump says the execution may be viewed by families of the victims if they choose. It's planned for December. And Florida wins a key court decision in a case involving a ban on social media accounts for kids under 14.
23: Governor DeSantis signed the law in 2024 as a way to protect kids from school media addiction. A federal appeals court overturned an injunction from a lower court. The appeals court says the law implicates the First Amendment, but does so in a way that's content neutral. The law bans social media accounts for Florida children under 14 and requires parental consent for kids who are 14 or 15 teach rights. I'm Brittany Otto, 104.5 WOKV.
2: And I'm Chase Bunker for 104.5 WOKV.
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2: Hey, it's Chase Bunker. 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
14: An 8 on the WOKV weather meter with temperatures this afternoon in the 80s, dropping into the 60s tonight with some fog late tonight, and your Friday will be partly sunny. Very warm and humid, a few afternoon and early evening showers, perhaps a thunderstorm in a couple of spots. Highs approach 90 degrees tomorrow, and then Saturday turns windy and much cooler. It'll be cloudy with some morning rain and drizzle and highs only in the low to mid-70s. From the First Alert Weather Center, I'm Action News Jax, Chief Meteorologist Mike Burrish for 104.5 WOKV.
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3: Southside drivers heading downtown northbound on 995. There are delays as you get on the Fuller Warren Bridge. Give yourself about 22 minutes to get from the Beltway to I-10. And Oceanway drivers heading southside southbound on the East Beltway. There is a crash as you near Merrill Road. Give yourself about 20 minutes to get from Hegstrand to JTB. From the WOKV Traffic Center, I'm David Pomar.
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2: A Jacksonville woman is sentenced to 15 months in prison for fighting a Florida trooper and an ICE agent. Former Florida Representative Matt Gaetz is one of three defendants named in a sex trafficking civil lawsuit. And a Putnam County jury finds Kaylin Deller guilty on all counts for the 2024 murder of her ex-boyfriend, Chad Mullen. I'm Chase Bunker.
6: Also, we need to work to, when I get there, I'm going to fight like hell to restore any of the DEI cuts that were made on the federal level.
7: If you could do it all over, what would you do differently?
8: I would have not just won the popular vote, but the Electoral College.
6: Yes.
20: Sean Hannity is on right now. And so is his very popular countdown. T-minus 19 days until Election Day.

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1: Hey, thanks, Scott Shannon. 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It is 800-941-SEAN if you want to be a part of the program. So we're looking at Senate races in particular. It's more difficult to try to get to the bottom of, you know, the 27 to 35 House races that may be in play, according to, quote, all the experts, or what's going to happen. It's interesting to watch a lot of people that have been predicting the blue wave, the blue wave, the blue tsunami. Now, slowly, one by one, they're picking themselves off and just pulling back a little bit from their predictions of glory. We have found this election year to be maybe the worst polling year in the history of any election, as exemplified by Abdul El-Sayed supposedly winning by 20 points in Michigan in the primary, or Francesca Hung winning between 20 and 30% in the great state of Wisconsin, not coming to fruition. And so, but a lot of things, one of the reasons I'm so against early voting is because a lot of things come out in the final days and weeks of a campaign. We have news today that Abdul El-Sayed once wrote an op-ed urging President Obama to aid the Muslim Brotherhood. He wrote a Substack. It was an article in 2021, which he has now deleted, that called a senior Muslim Brotherhood official imprisoned in Egypt for supporting the organization, my friend. He went on Meet the Press last Sunday and he said just the opposite, that he had no connections, his family had no connections at all to the Muslim Brotherhood. Anyway, joining us now is Julian Epstein. Julian is a Democratic attorney, and back in the days of Clinton impeachment, he and I used to battle on the Fox News Channel a lot. And we didn't get along, and I've been following him now for the last number of years, and frankly been impressed and amazed and even shocked to a certain extent how he does not like the direction of his own party. And he's been intellectually honest at a level that I have found quite impressive, to be very blunt. Julian, great to have you back. How are you, sir?
2: Sean, it's great to be back with you. And I correct you on one thing. I think even when we were mixing it up on Clinton impeachment, we got along well.
1: We did get along well. It was a friendly banter and discussion. I will tell you one thing that might surprise you. Lindsey Graham and I discussed this at length years later, like in the final years of his life. He was beginning to doubt whether or not Republicans made the right move as it relates to impeachment. And we talked at length about it. And he thought that maybe some type of censure would have been better. He actually used the term, I think, that you used at the time, proportionality, et cetera, or prosecutorial discretion, things like that. Would that surprise you?
2: No, I was actually involved in some of the discussions with Lindsey at that time. I think Lindsey was looking for a middle ground. I think he was a very honorable guy. He was a very intellectually honest guy. And I think that vignette that you're recounting, Sean, typifies what's wrong with our politics right now. You don't see anyone reaching across the aisle. You don't see bipartisanship. You don't see people trying to build for the future. You see people playing to the social media mobs in order to increase their likes and maybe fundraising. And that's the nihilism that has taken over American politics. And that's what I think Lindsey Graham stood against. And, you know, I think we honor his memory. He was a real statesman.
1: You know, it's interesting because I had Newt Gingrich on my podcast, and Newt and I have been friends for so many decades. I don't know if you know this, but I was the MC the night that he became Speaker of the House back in 94. And we've been friends ever since. He's like a big brother to me. And I've learned so much from him, and I'm very grateful to him and appreciative of him. And we were kind of talking about those days and what it was like. Clinton's going through impeachment. He was kind of leading the charge in some ways, but that's not what they talked about in real life. And when Bill Clinton said the era of big government is over and the end of welfare as we know it, and he worked with Newt Gingrich, and they were able to balance the budget for four consecutive years, which is great for the American people. And it was, we've not seen that type of cooperation, in my humble opinion, since. Am I wrong?
2: No, you're absolutely right. You know, I look back, I had, I think, 6 of 10 of the Contract with America items when I was chief counsel of judiciary. And, you know, during that time, Republicans and Democrats disagreed, but we always were able to work things out. And that's not the case anymore. And if you, one of the reasons I think we have political polarization is because of social media and the culture that that brings. But the other reason, and this has been studied a fair amount, that we have so much polarization is because the Democratic Party has moved so far left on both cultural and economic issues. If you were to compare Bill Clinton's positions, Sean, with Donald Trump's positions, you would find an enormous amount of overlap. In fact, you would find that Donald Trump was to the left of Bill Clinton on many things. For example, if you just look at issues like law and order and policing, Bill Clinton and Donald Trump were very similar on borders. They were very similar on welfare reform, moving people off of welfare and into work. Clinton wanted a 30-hour work requirement in the last year's budget bill when they created a work requirement for the various different welfare programs. Trump only pushed for a 20-hour a week work requirement. On trade, Trump is probably to the left of Bill Clinton. And you can go down the list on those things. Bill Clinton wanted to end affirmative action. But what has happened, I think, is the Democratic Party has moved so far left. And I think postmodern liberalism, which rests on a theory, a ideology of grievance, has largely been a failure. And as postmodern liberalism fails, the left has got to dig in deeper with a bigger welfare state and with more identity politics. And none of those things, the welfare state just sort of saps human capital. It saps financial capital that we need for the future. Identity politics is just a sort of a poison that builds on itself. None of the ideas of postmodern liberalism ever produce outcomes. And that's why the left has got to dig in deeper and deeper and make alliances with Islamic radicals that coddle, that fetishize, you know, DSA types that coddle, fetishize, align themselves with the Nazis of the Middle East and with people who want to tear down the economy. And so sort of, I think what you're seeing over the last 20 years is a great failure of postmodern liberalism. And as it fails, rather than correcting itself, it just digs in deeper. And that's why I think we have so much polarization.
1: In my mind, Julian, there are two things that I'm observing right now. You have the outspoken DSA candidates. Now, there's been 250 of them elected since 2019. There are over 40 more of them on the ballot this year. You know, eliminate the Senate. The people of this country don't get to choose their president. Pack the courts, amnesty for illegals, abolish borders, abolish ICE, end deportation. It's insane, but they want to defund the Department of War, abolish prisons and police and cash bail, public ownership of corporations, a wealth tax, and then cradle to grave, womb to the tomb, Green New Deal. You know, I'm listening to you and I'm thinking back at, you know, the very passionate debates that we had back in the day. And I don't hear a person that really has changed much, but the party around you has changed drastically. I see two wings of your party. I see the true believers of this entire radicalized agenda. And then I see those that are afraid of it and dare not ever criticize it. Like, for example, in the U.S. Senate, with the exception of, say, John Fetterman, no elected Democrat in the Senate is willing to take on this base that it seems to be the ideological hub now of the Democratic Party. Am I wrong?
2: No, I think you're exactly right. I think there are two wings, and the ascendant wing is the socialist, sort of Islamic radical sympathizing wing of the Democratic Party. That is certainly dominant and becoming dominant. Look at the number of Democrats that voted against providing Israel the necessary means for self-defense. Almost half of them.
1: By the way, that is the direct opposite approach that Democrats used to have towards Israel. I mean, it is so counterintuitive and so against what they used to stand for, isn't it?
2: Yeah, I think it's completely antithetical. But again, I think it's sort of what happens to a Democratic Party when it is moved so far left that it has lost the working class voters. I think you'll see it losing Jewish voters in this election. Look at the 40-point swing in New York with Jewish voters. I think you'll see it losing a lot of centrists. So it keeps looking for love in the wrong places and making alliances with all the wrong forces. I think your other point is correct, too. The center has collapsed within the Democratic Party. There are some centrists left, but these are weak people. These are spineless people. These are castrados, as I say. These are people that are scared of the flying monkeys of the online left. They don't want to be attacked by the online left. So they sort of go along. They remind me of sort of, you know, the, you know, you had a lot of the British leadership went over to Berlin in 1939. They met with Hitler and they said, hey, this is a chap we can get along with. You know, we can find some accommodation. I think that's exactly what is happening with the centrists in the Democratic Party. They are seeing these radical moves of socialists who are basically neo-Marxists who want to tear everything down, our economy and our cultural institutions, and who want to align themselves with the Nazis of the Middle East. And they're saying, you know, it's a big tent. We can get along with them. It's not a big tent. Look what happens to John Fetterman. John Fetterman says, if this party becomes anti-Israel, I'm out. And he is savage. You have smear campaigns being run against him. He goes on Bill Maher and he says, I'm proud not to be a progressive. It's very liberating. And they are doing everything they can to guillotine him, like the Jacobins did in the French Revolution. So there is increasingly no place for centrists and moderates in the Democratic Party. In fact, if you take a centrist like myself, I've always been a centrist. I haven't changed. Most people would think my views are sort of moderate Republican today, but I haven't changed at all. It's exactly where the Democrats were in terms of building for the future, law and order, cultural moderation. It's exactly where the Democrats were in the 90s. So again, that's to the point that the party has moved radically left. There is no place left for centrists. And I think John Fetterman, I think the percentages for him in terms of leaving and going independent and caucusing with Republicans are much better than him staying in the party.
1: All right, quick break. We'll come right back and we will continue more with Julian Epstein, Democratic attorney. We'll ask him his thoughts on the pending midterms, only 19 days away as we continue our countdown. Our toll-free number is 800-941-SEAN if you want to be a part of the program as we continue.
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1: On October 7, 2023, Israeli firefighter Danny faced a nightmare no parent should ever have to endure. As terrorists attacked his community, he and his wife sheltered in their safe room. Only yards away, his daughter and son-in-law, they were trapped inside their home as it burned down. During these horrific attacks that day, there was nothing that he could do to save them. Nothing. In the midst of this unimaginable grief, Danny stepped forward to help evacuate survivors and care for this shattered community. And today he continues helping rebuilding. His story does remind us behind every headline is a family. This is why thousands of churches all across America are joining the Flags for Fellowship movement started by the International Fellowship of Christians and Jews. And each flag planted as part of this powerful movement is honoring a life that was lost. Learn how you, your church, your community can help make a difference. Go to their website, joinfof.org. That's joinfof.org. You know, with the upcoming midterm elections on November 3rd, and here's a simple truth, they could trigger massive volatility, and that would mean maybe your IRA or your 401k. 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
4: President Trump says the execution of the Fort Hood shooter will not be live streamed. Former Florida Representative Matt Gaetz is one of three defendants named in a sex trafficking civil lawsuit. And a Putnam County jury finds Caitlin Deller guilty on all counts for the 2024 murder of her ex-boyfriend, Chad Mullen. I'm Chase Bunker.
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5: Southside drivers heading downtown northbound on 995. There are delays as you get on the Fuller One Bridge. Give yourself about 22 minutes to get from the Beltway to I-10. And side southbound on the East Beltway, there is a crash as you near Merrill Road. Give yourself about 20 minutes to get from Heckscher to JTB. From the WOKV Traffic Center, I'm David Pomar.
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10: From the Action News Jax First Alert Weather Center, I'm Chief Meteorologist Mike Burris. A strong cold front brings big weather changes by the weekend in the full First Alert forecast in less than 10 minutes.
0: First Alert traffic from the Strata Air Conditioning and Heating Traffic Center.
5: Oceanway drivers heading southside, southbound on the East Beltway. There is a crash as you near Merrill Road. Give yourself about 20 minutes to get from Heckscher to JTB. From the WOKV Traffic Center, I'm David Pomar.

0: All right, Julian Epstein is with us, Democratic attorney. We used to argue back during the Clinton impeachment era, especially, but I find myself in more agreement with him than I ever dreamed, and it's refreshing to actually have a smart conversation with a Democrat. I wish there was a lot more of this, but there's not, but we continue our discussion. Let me ask you this, only because I'm looking at the constraints of time here, no other reason, I promise. What does it mean for you? Well, you know, you're like an island unto yourself right now with very few people on board with you. Where does that leave you?
1: Yeah, there was that great book in the latter part of the, I think, 19th century, a Man Without a Country. I feel like a man without a party. Look, I feel like I think what we have to start thinking is you have to support your country more than your party. Your country is much, much more than your party. I support the United States. I support America. I support the ideals of the founding fathers. I think it has done more to emancipate people economically and secure individual liberty. And I believe in those principles. And when the Democratic Party goes against those principles, I think you have to sort of speak out. I would like to see the Democrats take a drubbing for a couple of elections, because I think that's what they need in order to come back to the common sense center where they were in the Clinton years.
0: And you think they will in this midterm?
1: I think the interesting thing about midterm, Sean, is if you look at the generic, I mean, to your setup piece.
0: I'll tell you what, do you have five more minutes, Julian? I'm just up on a hard break here. If you can stick around, I want to ask you about the midterms based on everything you've been saying. I'm very interested in your analysis. By the way, if I was ever a jerk to you, you know, 20 years ago, I apologize. I humbly do. I don't know. I've been watching what you've been saying, and I've been like, wow, I used to argue with him all the time, and I'm agreeing with everything he's saying. It's kind of bizarre. Anyway, Julian Epstein, we'll get his thoughts on the election on the other side. Then we'll get to your calls coming up as well. 800-941-SHAWN if you want to be a part of the program. 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
3: I'm Chase Bunker. Our top story, former Florida Representative Matt Gaetz is one of three defendants named in a sex trafficking civil lawsuit. The Miami Herald reports the civil complaint accuses Gaetz and his co-defendants of being involved with young women, drugs, and traveling across state lines. Gaetz denied the charges, saying in a statement, quote, "I look forward to taking the plaintiff's depositions because much of the conduct alleged against me is false." Several teenagers have been arrested after a series of car burglaries in the Silver Lake area of Lake Asbury.
4: The sheriff's office says at least 18 cars were broken into Sunday night and early Monday morning, but it believes there may be more victims who've been impacted. Most, if not all, of the cars burglarized were left unlocked. We're working to learn what specific charges the teenagers are facing. Greg Rhodes, 104.5 WOKV.
3: The second of two reports on inflation has been released, and this one also shows it's running hotter than analysts predicted.
5: It's not just consumers who are paying more for most things. Wholesalers are feeling it too. The producer price index, which measures costs before they reach consumers, rose 1.3% in September year over year, more than double the 0.6% analysts were predicting. Inflation has been pegged as one of the most important issues for voters heading into the midterms. The Fed also closely follows the PPI as a guide when it comes to setting interest rates. I'm Darielle Albinger.
3: I'm Chase Bunker for 104.5 WOKV.
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17: An 8 on the WOKV weather meter with temperatures this afternoon in the 80s, dropping into the 60s tonight with some fog late tonight, and your Friday will be partly sunny. Very warm and humid, a few afternoon and early evening showers, perhaps a thunderstorm in a couple of spots. Highs approach 90 degrees tomorrow, and then Saturday turns windy and much cooler. It'll be cloudy with some morning rain and drizzle and highs only in the low to mid-70s. From the First Alert Weather Center, I'm Action News Jax's Chief Meteorologist Mike Burrish for 104.5 WOKV.
1: First Alert traffic from the Strata Air Conditioning and Heating Traffic Center.
18: Southside drivers heading downtown northbound on 995. There are delays as you get on the Fuller One Bridge. Give yourself about 22 minutes to get from the Beltway to I-10. And Oceanway drivers heading southside southbound on the East Beltway. There is a crash as you near Merrill Road. Give yourself about 20 minutes to get from Heckscher to JTB. From the WOKV Traffic Center, I'm David Pomar.
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3: A Jacksonville woman is sentenced to 15 months in prison for fighting a Florida trooper and an ICE agent. Former Florida Representative Matt Gaetz is one of three defendants named in a sex trafficking civil lawsuit. And a Putnam County jury finds Kaylin Deller guilty on all counts for the 2024 murder of her ex-boyfriend, Chad Mullen. I'm Chase Bunker.
20: 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All right, we continue with Democratic Attorney Julian Epstein. He served as the chief legal counsel for the House Democrats during the Clinton impeachment. And back in the day, I'm not going to lie, we had passionate debates, arguments, et cetera, over Clinton impeachment. And he is now very outspoken against the Democratic Party and its move towards radicalism and the left. And by that, I guess, Julian, I would say you're not a supporter of Abdul El-Sayed or James Tallarico. I would imagine there are many Democrats running in this cycle that you're not particularly fond of.
21: That's correct. And in fact, I'm raising money for Mike Rogers in Michigan. And I am talking to everyone. I spend a lot of time in Michigan politics. I'm talking to everyone I can, telling them that you're crazy to vote for Syed. I think he's a phony. You know, when just one little vignette real quickly, when he was throwing, he could push a football. If you looked at his sort of like his bro code, that he could pass a football, rather, sort of his like bro code. I'm really masculine.
20: That was after he attacked football on multiple occasions. And then he went back attacking Michigan football in the state of Michigan, which is really stupid on top of everything else.
21: 100%. If you look closely at that clip, he can't pass a football. He's pushing it off of the end of the fingertips. That's why you don't see him throw, which is a metaphor for this guy being a phony. But I think the biggest part of this is I think he is a bigot. I think he swims in the waters. He fetishizes. He aligns himself with the Nazis of the Middle East, which are Hamas, Hezbollah, the Iranian regime. He can't condemn the Nazis every time he's asked about it, whether he's asked to compare Iran and Israel, whether he's asked to condemn the Muslim Brotherhood. He can't say anything on October 7th.
20: Or the IRGC, for example.
21: You see, his staff was reported to be involved in violent attacks against Jewish facilities and at the University of Michigan protest. I mean, the rap list on this guy's bigotry is just extraordinary. Now, if this kind of activity, if this kind of rhetoric, if this kind of alignment with Nazis were directed at any other group other than Jews, the left would be tearing its hair out. If this kind of thing were directed at blacks, if this kind of thing were directed at Hispanics, you would hear no end of it on CNN, on MSNBC, and or MS Now, and you on going down the line, New York Times going down the line, which tells you one thing about the left when it comes to bigotry. I think the left's interest in bigotry is opportunistic. They invoke words like racism and Nazism and fascism when they think it will benefit them politically with a certain constituency, but there's no moral consistency. When that same kind of conduct is directed towards other groups that they may not think are their in groups because these groups are successful, like Jews, then their concern about bigotry goes out the window, which means they're not concerned about bigotry at all. They're concerned about the opportunistic use of the word in order to gin up votes when their constituency bases, which is ultimately a very, very cynical thing. So, yes, I am supporting Mike Rogers. I think if you vote for Syed, if you're a Democrat, a moderate, if you're pro-democracy in the Middle East, if you're pro any of the things that the Democrats used to be for, there is no way in the world you should vote for that character.
20: He's just been caught in flat-out lies. He said on Meet the Press that his family had no connections to the Muslim Brotherhood. We recovered tweets from his sister that say that just the opposite. They're proud of their association, their family's association with it. We have the rise of anti-Semitism worldwide. You have this new woke right is what I call them. You know, the white nationalist anti-Semites that call themselves conservatives that I want nothing to do with. And yet, if you look at October 7th, and I've said this so many times, Julian, it would be the equivalent of 40,000 dead Americans in a day based on their population size versus ours, if you extrapolate that out. And it's so frustrating to me because it was murder, it was rape, it was kidnapping, it was torture, it was beheading, it was old, it was young. There were young children that were slaughtered that day. And the lack of moral clarity in Western Europe, even NATO allies, the lack of moral clarity around the world is beyond frightening to me.
21: I mean, wow. I mean, I don't know how to improve upon what you just said. That is true. It is a global phenomena. When the Jews were slaughtered on the beaches of Australia, many of them had to change their names to go into the hospital for treatment, the ones that survived, because they were scared that hospital workers would actually attack them and do them a lot of harm. And this is a global phenomena. This has become a part of the mindset, the ideology of the left globally. It has been mainlined within the Democratic Party. I mean, look at the DSA that is now a fixture inside the Democratic Party. They celebrated the October 7th massacre. Look at Zoran Mandami's wife. How many tweets did she like? How many social media posts did she read?
20: The day after October 7th.
21: The day after. Look at Chevalier, who's going to be the congresswoman from New York. She started a group at Columbia University that is dedicated to the eradication of Western civilization, and also cheered the slaughter. And you're right, this wasn't just a slaughter. This was a celebratory slaughter. You had members of Hamas calling their parents saying, "Dad, Mom, I killed 10 Jews." And the dad calling the mother over to the phone saying, "Oh, this is great. You know, this is wonderful. This is a glorious day. See if you can kill 10 more." I mean, this is barbarism. This is savage. This is medieval. This is Nazism. If you go back and look at what these Nazis that are Hamas, where they get their ideology, it comes straight out of 1939 Germany. The person who came up with From River to the Sea was a deputy to Joseph Goebbels, who came up in the 1950s in Egypt, was recruited by the first Mufti of Jerusalem, al-Husseini, and came up with all of this language that was the river to the sea, intifada, all of this stuff that was then later refined by the Soviet Union as an attempt to push the United States and the West and open societies out of the Mideast so the Soviets could colonize the Mideast. And the left

0: the left depends on there being permanent victim classes, right? Black folks are permanent victims. Hispanics are permanent victims. Women are permanent victims of the patriarchy. Because if there are permanent victims, then they have to become wards of the state. And the left is in business that way. That is their, that is what they sell. They sell victimhood. But look at the Jews. They came through one of the worst persecutions, the worst Holocausts, the worst genocides in history. They lost almost 40% of their population in the Holocaust in the 1940s. But by the 1950s, Israel was thriving. It was one of the most successful, one of the most research-driven, one of the most enterprising economies in the world. Well, what does that tell you about a permanent victim class? It says there need not be a permanent victim class if you live in an open and free society. And the Jews are the perfect example of that. Well, the left can't have that. If there's no permanent victim class, then the left's ideology is out the window. So the Jewish story is completely contradictory and very threatening to the story the left wants to tell itself about its victim classes. And that's part of the reason I think that anti-Semitism is flourishing around the world.
1: All right, quick break. We'll have more with Julian Epstein, Democratic attorney. Back in the day, served as the chief legal counsel for House Democrats during the Clinton impeachment hearing, at odds with his own party. He has stayed the same. They have changed. It's fascinating to get his analysis on this. More with him on the other side. Then your call's coming up toll free. It's 800-941-SHAWN if you want to be a part of the program as we continue.
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2: President Trump says the execution of the Fort Hood shooter will not be live streamed. Former Florida Representative Matt Gaetz is one of three defendants named in a sex trafficking civil lawsuit. And a Putnam County jury finds Caitlin Deller guilty on all counts for the 2024 murder of her ex-boyfriend, Chad Mullen. I'm Chase Bunker.
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3: Southside drivers heading downtown northbound on 995. There are delays as you get on the Fuller One Bridge. Give yourself about 22 minutes to get from the Beltway to I-10 and Oceanway.
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4: I'm Action News Jack's Chief Meteorologist Mike Burrish. One more very warm day, then big temperature changes as we head into the weekend. A full First Alert forecast in less than 10 minutes.
3: First Alert traffic from the Strata Air Conditioning and Heating Traffic Center.
5: An Oceanway driver is heading south side, southbound on the East Beltway. There is a crash as you near Merrill Road. Give yourself about 20 minutes to get from Hegster to JTV. From the WOKV Traffic Center, I'm David Pomar.
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7: All right, our final moments, Julian Epstein, Democratic attorney. We used to butt heads a little bit when he was the chief legal counsel for House Democrats during the Clinton impeachment era. He worked for Hillary Clinton's presidential campaign at odds with the radicalism now that has emerged in his party. We've got this election. It's in 19 days. And these are the races I'm looking at. I'm looking at Maine. I'm looking at New Hampshire. I'm looking at North Carolina, Georgia, less so, but I'm looking at them. Michigan, Iowa, Ohio, Texas, Kansas, Nebraska, but then I'm looking at Minnesota and Oregon and Alaska. And, you know, it's kind of bizarre in terms of an election cycle. States that shouldn't be in play that are democratically held are in play, if you believe the polls, and the polls have been atrocious. And Republican states that should be easy wins seem to be more difficult. How does this play out in your view?
8: Well, Sean, I think you got to pull the camera back first. So if you look at the generic polls right now, and if you believe them, Democrats have from anywhere between an 8 and 11 point advantage. But if you then look at the swing races, both in Congress, but particularly in the Senate, look at places like Michigan, you look at places like Maine, you're going to see that 8 to 11 point spread in the generics shift to about a zero. And I think what that means is that where you see the argument against the socialists, the neo-Marxists, the certs, pro-Islamic radicals, where you see that argument being engaged, like it is in Michigan, that generic vote shrinks, and it shrinks quickly to almost nothing. So I think that's the first point. The second point is that every election we hear that the undersampling of conservatives and Republicans is fixed.
7: Dramatic. Anywhere between 5 and 8 points.
8: Yeah, and I think the Syed, as you pointed out, I think the Syed primary is the perfect example of that. So I think we don't know how much that has been fixed. I mean, Atlas, I think, is one of the best pollsters. They called it exactly right for Trump in 2024. They were right to, I think.
7: By the way, does anybody know who Atlas is? So did Trafalgar and Robert Cahaly, and so did Matt Towery, Insider Advantage. They've called the last three presidential elections very accurately. So I don't even know who Atlas is. Do you? I have no idea. You're right. They did nail it in 2024.
8: They nailed it. I think they nailed it in 2016, if I remember. And they were pretty good in 2020, and they were pretty good in the 2022 race as well. So I think the undercounting is unclear to me whether that has been fixed. But I think the third thing is the GOTV. When you're looking at margin of error races, which all of these are, who has the better GOTV operation now? You put an Elon Musk, the campaign committees on the Republican side, and the PAC that the president is sitting on, you're going to see a pretty significant financial advantage. Can they translate that into a GOTV effort the way Elon Musk did in Pennsylvania in 2024? I don't know. But if they do, then I don't think you're going to see the Senate flip. I think you're going to see the Senate stay in Republican control. I think it's a tougher proposition in the House because there's just a lot of swing voters, and we've seen this every single cycle pretty much this century. Swing voters just vote against the incumbent party. They've got this gripe or that gripe, and they tend to break, you know, sometimes just 1 point.
7: Well, that's the historical trends that are very difficult to break. I actually agree completely with your assessment. If I had to put money down on it, I don't. Look, I'm on a hard break, but it's been great catching up. It's been too long. I appreciate your intellectual honesty, you being on the program, and I enjoyed catching up with you. Julian, glad you're doing well, my friend. Thank you.
8: Sean, great. Thanks for having me. Good catching up with you as well.
7: 800-941-SEAN is our number. I promise we'll get to a lot of your calls coming up. God forbid somebody breaks into your house. Well, on some occasions, only one option is going to work. If somebody wants to kill you, kill your family, that's the lethal option. But that's not now the only option. The FBI says that's only 0.01% of all altercations that require that option. But what if your family is in jeopardy? Somebody's trying to break into your home. Somebody's, you know, is threatening violence against you. What about new technology? It exists. It's called BYRNA.com. Please go to their website. Please look at their videos. And what you will see is non-lethal defense tools, a launcher that could save your life, your family's life, without having to go to the lethal option. Now, these launchers have pepper spray, tear gas, kinetic projectiles. You can hit a target 50, 60 feet away. 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
14: I'm Chase Bunker. Our top story, a Putnam County jury finds Caitlin Dellert guilty on all counts for the 2024 murder of her ex-boyfriend, Chad Mullen. Mullen's daughter spoke after the verdict.
15: I've been to two weddings since my dad passed away. Watching my friends get walked down the aisle and have their first dance with their dad is something that stays with me. Of course, I'm happy for my friend, but it reminds me of something I will never have. I'll never get to have that moment with my dad. I'll never get to laugh at his jokes again.
14: Deller has been sentenced to life in prison. A plan to broadcast the execution of Nidal Hassan has been called off. That's according to a post by President Trump on social media. He says the four hood gunmen will still be put to death by firing squad. Hassan killed 13 people, including a pregnant soldier at the base in Texas. Trump says the execution may be viewed by families of the victims if they choose. It's planned for December. And Florida wins a key court decision in a case involving a ban on social media accounts for kids under 14.
16: Governor DeSantis signed the law in 2024 as a way to protect kids from school media addiction. A federal appeals court overturned an injunction from a lower court. The appeals court says the law implicates the First Amendment, but does so in a way that's content neutral. The law bans social media accounts for Florida children under 14 and requires parental consent for kids who are 14 or 15. Trade groups argue the law violates free speech rights. I'm Brittany Otto, 104.5 WOKV.
14: And I'm Chase Bunker for 104.5 WOKV.
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4: Mostly clear and nice tonight and 8 on the WOKV weather meter, dropping to the 60s. There'll be some areas of fog to start your Friday, then partly sunny and very warm. We'll approach 90 in the afternoon. An isolated to widely scattered afternoon or early evening shower or thunderstorm, but any rain looks to be very hit and miss for tomorrow. And then Saturday turns windy and much cooler. It'll be mostly cloudy, a bit of drizzle or some light rain, especially in the morning, and high temperatures that'll only reach the low to mid 70s. And Sunday will be windy, partly cloudy, a brief shower coming in off the ocean, and highs in the mid 70s. And then Monday will be partly cloudy. Cloudy and breezy, again with a brief shower or two in mid to upper 70s. With your First Alert Forecast, I'm Action News Jack's Chief Meteorologist Mike Burrish for 104.5 WOKV.
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5: Southside drivers heading downtown northbound on 995. There are delays as you get on the Fuller Warren Bridge. Give yourself about 22 minutes to get from the Beltway to I-10. And Oceanway drivers heading southside southbound on the East Beltway. There is a crash as you near Merrill Road. Give yourself about 20 minutes to get from Hegstra to JTB. From the WOKV Traffic Center, I'm David Pomar.
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14: A Jacksonville woman is sentenced to 15 months in prison for fighting a Florida trooper and an ICE agent. Former Florida Representative Matt Gates is one of three defendants named in a sex trafficking civil lawsuit. And a Putnam County jury finds Kaylin Deller guilty on all counts for the 2024 murder of her ex-boyfriend, Chad Mullen. I'm Chase Bunker.
21: Can people keep their health care plan if they like their health care plan?
22: Yes.
23: Also, we need to work to, when I get there, I'm going to fight like hell to restore any of the DEI cuts that were made on the federal level.
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23: Yes.
26: 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And so is his very popular countdown. T-minus 19 days until Election Day.
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7: All right, news roundup and information overload. Our toll-free, our number is 800-941-SEAN if you want to be a part of the program. We are watching very closely the state of Michigan and the state of Wisconsin. As usual, these are our purple states, and it was key to President Trump's election victory back in 2024. And they have a huge gubernatorial race going on right now. You have Congressman Tom Tiffany, friend of the program, is going to join us in a second. It was revealed that his opponent, David Crowley, is bringing Kamala Harris to Wisconsin to campaign with him, which I don't think is particularly a smart move. Tiffany said it's no surprise Crowley would campaign with the most liberal California senator, Kamala Harris. He supports being an accomplice to illegal aliens. Higher taxes are not a burden on working families. And just like that, Kamala Harris, by the way, wants taxpayers to pay for sex change surgeries for prison inmates. Taxpayer-funded sex change operations. That's great. Anyway, Wisconsin rejected Kamala Harris. Now they will reject David Crowley. We don't want Wisconsin to become California. He's right, by the way. Their Brewers are about to make it to the World Series for the first time since the 1980s, which... we'll talk to him about in a second. I'm happy for him. But let me play one Tom Tiffany ad. I love Wisconsin, but I don't like Madison politics. Listen.
30: I'm Tom Tiffany. Democrats say I'm too cliche. Well, I did grow up milking cows on a Wisconsin dairy farm. My mom quilts.
31: Hi.
30: I've been a dam tender, a boat captain, and a girl dad with perfect attendance at 20 Nutcrackers. I love the Packers, Brewers, Badgers, old fashions, everything Wisconsin except Madison politics. I'm running for governor to cut taxes and red tape, stop Wall Street from buying our homes and big data from bulldozing our farmland. Cliche? You betcha.
7: Also, we have Tom Tiffany, an ad, talking about his opponent, David Crowley. when it comes to immigrants. And listen to this one. This one's pretty powerful.
0: And when it comes down to the immigrants, I'm not an ally. I'm an accomplice. I'm gonna be with you no matter what.
1: In Dane County, a repeat drunk driver and illegal immigrant killed two teenagers.
0: I'm an accomplice.
1: In Fond du Lac, an illegal tied up and blindfolded a 12-year-old girl to rape her.
0: I'm an accomplice.
1: In Milwaukee, a drunk illegal immigrant killed a Special Olympian on his way to church.
0: I'm an accomplice.
1: David Crowley stands with illegal immigrants, not you.
0: No matter what.
7: Now, David Crowley refuses to answer on another question that I know the people of Wisconsin care about. Friends with Reince Priebus, we talk about Wisconsin a lot. He refuses to answer if he will raise taxes as governor. Here's what he said.
2: David Crowley, will you pledge not to raise taxes as governor?
6: Oh,
2: just asking a question is all.
7: No answer. Anyway, Tom Tiffany is with us right now, and he, of course, the Wisconsin Republican gubernatorial candidate. Well, first of all, congratulations to your Brewers. I saw last night they were down 2-1 against the Dodgers, and they came back and they won 6-2. They're now leading that series 3-0.
8: Go Brew Crew. Hopefully we're going to break out the brooms here tonight.
7: I hope so. I mean, you know why? I don't think the Brewers have been, or Milwaukee has been, in a World Series since the 1980s, if my memory serves me well.
8: That's right. I think it was in 82 or 83. Yeah, it's been too long. Even I can't
7: remember. And you never won a World Series.
8: We have not won a World Series.
7: Oh, man. Well, I'm going to be pulling for you. How's that?
8: It's going to happen this year, Sean. We got the club.
7: All right, let's get to your race. 19 days away, you're running against, you know, another radicalized Democrat. I don't see the people of Wisconsin going in that direction. It was fascinating how off the polls were in the Francesca Hong race. She was, you know, there were polls showing her winning anywhere from 20 to 30 points. Why is the polling so off, and how do you feel about the state of your race?
8: Oh, I think the established Democrats, they came in and just put the thumb on the final 2 weeks. Plus, Francesca made a fundamental mistake when she picked up that bullhorn and said that she blamed the police for that shooting in Madison. And people turned on her rapidly. And I think the polling did not pick that up. But this was another case, Sean, where Democrats handpicked someone. Remember, David Crowley, he dropped out of the primary. He quit. And then they drug him back in. They had to ask him to get back in. Have we seen this show before?
7: That's a great point. I mean, you're probably talking about Kamala Harris. Why would he bring in Kamala Harris that got a shellacking in Wisconsin in 24?
8: Their campaign is not taking off, and it's why we've got this great chance to be able to win in Wisconsin. By the way, this is going to be, when people just look at things nationally, not familiar with Wisconsin, this is going to be one of the big surprises on November 3rd when we pull this off. And David Crowley is not exciting voters, and they're having a real difficulty getting them motivated that they're starting to take some chances that they normally would not, because Kamala is unpopular, and I don't think she's going to help him. In the meantime, I am so focused. I'm going to be the next governor of Wisconsin, and here's what we're going to do. We're going to reduce your taxes. We're going to audit all of state government to root out the fraud and waste, and we're going to get some common sense in Madison.
7: Well, you know, I love the people of Wisconsin. I love the people of Michigan. I love the people in Pennsylvania, because I look at people in your state as hardworking, salt of the earth, you know, obey the laws, pay their taxes, go to church on Sunday, raise their kids. And, you know, the people that really do make this country great. Obviously, you have a big dairy business there. People that love, you know, God, family, football, and everything that's Americana. Yet the state does have this history of kind of going back and forth a little bit between red and blue. Why is that?
8: You know, it's just how Wisconsin voters do it. They go back and forth. And that's part of the reason we're also going to win here, because we've had a Democrat governor for the last 8 years, and they understand we're headed in the wrong direction. Second worst state for the brain drain, 40th in job creation. I think people are going to reject this, and especially when you have a candidate who's cozying up with Kamala, did a fundraiser with her out in California, now brings her to Wisconsin. Wisconsinites don't want to be California. And that's why we're going to win. And that's why our ads are so powerful. The accomplice ad that used his words where he said he wants to be an accomplice with the illegal aliens. The burden ad we did. He said that he does not believe higher taxes are a burden. People are getting that message across Wisconsin, and they understand that there's two different visions here. The crazy of David Crowley or the common sense of Tom Tiffany.
7: It is really amazing that this radicalism has spread like a cancer within the Democratic Party. What are your thoughts on that? I mean, since 2019, 250 DSA members elected. There's over 40 on the ballot across the country. We're talking about, by the way, since 2019, 40 states are impacted by it. It's not just Wisconsin. It's not just Michigan, but it's pretty much every state in the union. And now we have another 40 of them on the ballot this year. Do you think ultimately that is going to be a game changer and maybe a November surprise, if you will?
8: I think Wisconsinites are going to reject socialism. They do not want that for their state. And David Crowley said in regards to Francesca Hong, his policies would be very little different. So in other words, he's a true blue socialism. He just doesn't say it to people the way Francesca Hong did. But people are starting to see through it when they see his tax policies. 7 years as county executive, he's raised taxes every single year on them. And we're painting that clear contrast every day. And that's why against the odds, we've got a great chance to be able to win this race and turn Wisconsin around, make it one of the great states in America.
7: How can people, Wisconsin Republican gubernatorial candidate Tom Tiffany's with us. If people want to get in touch with you, your campaign, how can they do it?
8: TomTiffany.com, or if you want to check social media, at TomTiffanyWI. We paint that clear contrast every day. And by the way, that's how you win Wisconsin, is you're very clear to the voters the difference between them, crazy, and us, common sense. We paint that picture every day, Sean. It's a big part of the reason we're going to win this race.
7: Tom Tiffany, appreciate you being with us. We're going to watch your race closely, and best of luck, sir. Thank you for being with us.
8: Go Brewers.
7: Yes, sir. I'm actually pulling for you. I think you've never won a World Series, haven't been at the World Series since the early 80s. It's time for you guys to win. I'm all in favor of Wisconsin winning this year, okay? Appreciate you being with us, sir. 800-941-SHAWN if you want to be a part of the program. Let's say hi to Maggie. She is in the, well, all-important state of Michigan. What's up, Maggie? How are you?
9: Hey, it's interesting listening to your last couple of guests, but particularly Mr. Epstein, because the question that I'm calling in about is, so how do we overcome, particularly in Southeast Michigan, the Al-Said voter pool? And I mean,
7: I'm talking about like Dearborn. My understanding is, and Linda, you can check this out for me. I think it's about 2% of the voting population in Dearborn. Remember when Ali Khamenei was killed and El-Sayed was asked about it and whether it was a good thing? He said, well, I don't want to comment on this because there's too many people upset over the killing of Ali Khamenei. You know, he's leading the number one state sponsor of terrorism, responsible for the death of God knows how many thousands of Americans himself. And this guy didn't have the moral clarity or strength to dare speak out about the death of the Ayatollah. So I thought that was very revealing.
9: Mm-hmm. Well, and I live up in northern Michigan, in the northern Lower Peninsula in Antrim County, which has traditionally been very red, but I'm seeing a lot of signs for El-Sayed. And, you know, it's not that, you know, it's like, how do we get people to really get the point that he is not what he is portraying himself to be?
7: He definitely isn't. I mean, he's now, and this is why I'm against early voting. I mean, just in the last couple of days, we've caught Telefrico in a bunch of lies. He's now, I criticized Joe Biden's border policies. No, he didn't. He called for a welcome mat to be at the Texas border. Meanwhile, night after night after night on my TV show, I was showing videos of people crossing that border. We know from over 200 countries, unvetted, into our country, and among them, known terrorists, murderers, rapists, child molesters, other violent criminals, cartel members, gang members. I mean, it is so frustrating. And now he's just outright lying. Everybody listening to my voice, and I've said this numerous times, you're going to hear the words either on election night or the day after, or if we're waiting for California for House race results 3 months later, you're at some point going to hear the words Fox News can now project. What you want to be said after that is in all of your hands collectively. If everyone in this audience, if everyone that watches my TV show, if everyone that loves their country, you know, takes this election seriously, this threat of this democratic, radical, socialist, communist movement, if you take it seriously and you commit yourself to doing your part, we will win. We can shock the world. All right, quick break, right back to our busy phones. It's toll free. It is 800-941-SHAWN if you want to be a part of the program.
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14: President Trump says the execution of the Fort Hood shooter will not be live streamed. Former Florida Representative Matt Gaetz is one of three defendants named in a sex trafficking civil lawsuit. And a Putnam County jury finds Caitlin Deller guilty on all counts for the 2024 murder of her ex-boyfriend, Chad Mullen. I'm Chase Bunker.
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5: Southside drivers heading downtown northbound on 995. There are delays as you get on the Fuller Warren Bridge. Give yourself about 22 minutes to get from the Beltway to I-10. And Oceanway drivers heading southside southbound on the East Beltway. There is a crash as you near Merrill Road. Give yourself about 20 minutes to get from Hegstra to JTV. From the WOKV Traffic Center, I'm David Pomar.
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19: I'm Action News Jack's Chief Meteorologist Mike Burrish. One more very warm day, then big temperature changes as we head into the weekend. The full First Alert forecast in less than 10 minutes.
3: First Alert traffic from the Strata Air Conditioning and Heating Traffic Center.
5: Oceanway drivers heading southside southbound on the East Beltway. There is a crash as you near Merrill Road. Give yourself about 20 minutes to get from Heckscher to JTV. From the WOKV Traffic Center, I'm David Pomar.
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10: Busy phones, 800-941-SHAWN, if you would like to join us. Mike in New Jersey. Mike, we only have about a minute, but it's all yours, sir.
20: Oh, boy, Sean, a great interview with Julian. One thing I was not said, and that was about power. The Democrats will do anything for power, and anybody that they are running under the Democratic label will be pushed into going ahead and supporting them in the conference and the conference votes and everything like that. And what you just said was absolutely correct. If they, you know, MAGA has got to get out there. MAGA is good people. MAGA is not bad people. As Congressman Andy Harris said the other day, and he's being attacked by the media out in Maryland, and he said that, you know, First Amendment only applies when somebody agrees with you. If they don't agree with you, then you're against it. And I think that we as MAGA people have to go out there, you know, people that really, truly love our country, go out there and speak. We're for the, you know, supporting of a man and a woman. We believe in men, that they should be playing in men's sports, not be, you know, going over and becoming transgender. We believe in life, not like Governor Healey in Massachusetts that was laughing when she went ahead and, you know, signed that bill to go ahead for, you know, third trimester abortions all the way to birth. So we have to show up. This is a major election, what you just said.
10: Well, I'm glad you articulated it incredibly. I am saying that this radicalization of the Democratic Party is a clear and present danger to our constitutional republic. They would shred our constitution. Even if you don't like some Republicans that are weak, that's fine. You can primary them next time. But none of them are supporting this radicalism. That is that's got to be a base level to cause Americans to stop what would be the most damaging political movement in our country's history. And it's that serious to me. Mike, appreciate you, man. Thank you. 800-941-SHAWN if you want to be a part of the program. 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
3: I'm Chase Bunker. Our top story, former Florida Representative Matt Gaetz is one of three defendants named in a sex trafficking civil lawsuit. The Miami Herald reports the civil complaint accuses Gaetz and his co-defendants of being involved with young women, drugs, and traveling across state lines. Gaetz denied the charges, saying in a statement, quote, "I look forward to taking the plaintiff's depositions because much of the conduct alleged against me is false." Several teenagers have been arrested after a series of car burglaries in the Silver Lake area of Lake Asbury.
4: The sheriff's office says at least 18 cars were broken into Sunday night and early Monday morning, but it believes there may be more victims who've been impacted. Most, if not all, of the cars burglarized were left unlocked. We're working to learn what specific charges the teenagers are facing. Greg Rhodes, 104.5 WOKV.
3: The second of two reports on inflation has been released, and this one also shows it's running hotter than analysts predicted.
5: It's not just consumers who are paying more for most things. Wholesalers are feeling it too. The producer price index, which measures costs before they reach consumers, rose 1.3% in September year over year, more than double the 0.6% analysts were predicting. Inflation has been pegged as one of the most important issues for voters heading into the midterms. The Fed also closely follows the PPI as a guide when it comes to setting interest rates. I'm Darielle Albinger.
3: I'm Chase Bunker for 104.5 WOKV.
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17: An 8 on the WOKV weather meter, mostly clear tonight, dropping into the 60s. Some areas of fog to begin your Friday, then partly sunny, very warm. We'll approach 90 in the afternoon with an isolated to widely scattered afternoon or early evening shower or thunderstorm, but pretty hit and miss on any rain. And then Saturday will be windy and much cooler. It'll be mostly cloudy, bit of drizzle or some light rain in the morning, and high temperatures just 70 to 75. From the First Alert Weather Center, I'm Action News Jack's Chief Meteorologist Mike Burrish for 104.5 WOKV.
16: First Alert traffic from the Strata Air Conditioning and Heating Traffic Center.
18: Southside drivers heading downtown northbound on 995. There are delays as you get on the Fuller Warren Bridge. Give yourself about 22 minutes to get from the Beltway to I-10. And Oceanway drivers heading southside southbound on the East Beltway. There is a crash as you near Merrill Road. Give yourself about 20 minutes to get from Heckscher to JTV. From the WOKV Traffic Center, I'm David Pomar.
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3: A Jacksonville woman is sentenced to 15 months in prison for fighting a Florida trooper and an ICE agent. Former Florida Representative Matt Gaetz is one of three defendants named in a sex trafficking civil lawsuit. And a Putnam County jury finds Kaylin Dellard guilty on all counts for the 2024 murder of her ex-boyfriend, Chad Mullen. I'm Chase Bunker.
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19: There has been a new development in this campaign. This is why I don't like early voting, as I started the show talking about it today. Is that Democrats have just decided to run against everything that they have stated, even in recent years. And they're just flat out lying to voters. If you have early voting, sometimes the last, 21 days, we're now 19 days away from this midterm election, a lot of new information comes out. You got James Talafrico, now denying that he ever supported six genders. Now denying that, my math was wrong, or that God is non-binary, even though the Bible says, in fact, that, our Father who art in heaven, it's not that complicated to figure it out. I'll give you some examples. We'll start with Talafrico, and this is important for all of you in Texas to understand. He bragged about having a welcome mat at the border, bragged about it. He bragged about, now he's out there with an ad claiming that, Joe Biden failed to secure the border. I mean, let me play for you. This is Talafrico, saying that, Joe Biden failed Texas, didn't support the border. A guy that said he wants a welcome mat at the border in Texas. I went down to the border with President Trump and Governor Greg Abbott to show how bad the situation was. And if it weren't for Greg Abbott and Donald Trump, people would still be crossing the Rio Grande and crossing over into Texas every single day. But Talafrico, now he's acting as though he criticized Biden. Here's what he said.
21: When someone enters our country illegally, and they have no basis to stay, should federal law require that they be removed from our country?
22: So I think Texans understand this issue of immigration better than most people around the country because we live with it. We live with the challenges and we live with the benefits. And I've said before that both political parties have failed us on this issue. Joe Biden failed us during his administration by not securing the border. I remember talking to my colleagues in the state legislature who represent border communities, and they were telling me about the utter chaos along our southern border during the Biden administration. That's unacceptable.
19: Then let's go back in time. and this is Telefrico saying, you know, our southern border should be like our front porch. We can build a pathway to citizenship. Actually said this himself.
0: How do you balance your feelings toward ICE versus the people you would represent who support deporting undocumented immigrants? You have 30 seconds.
22: So my family is from the border. My mom grew up in Laredo, Texas. I feel like Texans understand this issue of immigration more so than people in other states because we live with it, both the benefits and the challenges. So what I've said is that our southern border should be like our front porch. There should be a giant welcome mat out front and a lock on the door. We can welcome immigrants who want to live the American dream. We can build a pathway to citizenship for those neighbors who have been here making us richer and stronger. And we can keep out people who mean to do us harm.
19: And if you want to add, you know, more examples of how bad this is, Telefrico invoking God as the reason that we don't need border security. He did this with Liberal Joe. Listen.
22: We've seen this crazy, useless border wall through Big Bend being proposed. When you already have a wall made by God with cliffs and mountain ranges, much better than anything humans could build.
19: Do you see what's happening here? They're just lying. This is, they got their talking point from AOC, who said, no, no, that's woke 1.0 crazy, even though they were on record saying all of this. You know, here's Telefrico again. Texas is an oil state. Texas is a cattle state. He wants a vegan campaign in a cattle state and wanted no drilling. Here's him in 2022 saying fossil fuels are destroying the planet and it's time to transition from the industry. Here's what he said.
1: Renewables are more variable, but then fossil fuels are destroying the planet. And so it's like, are those two things on equal footing, right? I guess my only point is I want Texas to be number one in renewables going forward in the 21st century, right? Right now it feels a little bit like we're the, you know, like we're the number one supplier of cassette tapes in 1988, right? It's time to transition because that's not going to last very long. And so I guess I just don't know where the hostility comes from in trying to figure out a safer, cleaner, greener path forward. But
19: here's another example of Telefrico saying, I will stand up to Democrats if they mess with our oil and gas industry.
22: And so I will stand up to my own party if they mess with our oil and gas industry. And I will stand up to the other party if they mess with renewables, which we've seen in recent years.
19: Okay. He can't be the same person, you know, and he's just a phony. That's what we're dealing with now in this election. You know, I'm for a fair voter ID, said last night on fake news CNN. Okay, let's play that and play him in 2021 saying, I oppose voter ID. Listen to this.
22: I'll tell you what I am for. I am for fair voter ID. And I say fair because here in Texas, I think that a lot of our voter ID policies are discriminatory. And here's what I mean by that. Some kinds of ID are allowed and other valid forms of ID aren't allowed. So for instance, when you go to vote here in Texas, you can bring your concealed carry license, mm-hmm. which I'm all for. But a student at a public college or university can't bring their student ID. And so I think that hurts some kind of voters and helps other kind of voters. What I want to see is voter ID that is consistent across the board.
4: Are you okay with voter ID?
22: So voter ID is currently required in the state of Texas. I opposed having to.
4: How about for mail-in ballots?
22: To vote.
4: How about having to send your ballot in? Should you have to prove who you are? Because that's what Democrats are opposing.
22: Pete, I just said I oppose voter ID. Currently, it's a law in Texas, but I oppose that law because I think you don't need an ID.
4: You oppose voter ID?
19: And then saying he supports a national ban on transgender surgery for minors, while simultaneously saying back in 23 that he wants to protect trans kids.
23: You had recently stated in a Fox News interview that you would support a national ban on gender affirming surgeries for transgender youth under the age of 18. Can you provide a little bit more information as to what informs your position on that issue?
22: Yeah, you know, when it comes to minors, when it comes to kids, as a policymaker, I always have to balance two things. One is protecting children and honoring the rights of parents, because I believe that parental rights are sacred and we should trust parents to raise their kids. But if there's something that's going to endanger a child or a minor, certainly something that could cause permanent damage,

0: All right, to our busy phones, let's go to Texas, and we'll say hi to Chris. Chris, you're on the Sean Hannity Show. Hello.
1: Hi, good afternoon, Sean. Pleasure to talk to you. I had a question.
0: Well, is this Telefrico guy going to win or lose?
1: You know what? I'm praying to God he loses.
0: Well, it's in the hands of the people of Texas. By the way, Matt Towery today has a poll showing Ken Paxton, as the people learn more about Telefrico, they are realizing he does not represent Texas, and now this is the first poll showing Paxton now taking the lead.
1: That's fantastic. You know, I can't blame the people, honestly. My whole point of calling is because of the modernization of the Smith-Mundt Act. You know, before we couldn't propagandize, but it seems like after Obama signed, modernized it, it's a free for all. The news, the news gets away with, practically, they have immunity basically with whatever they say nowadays. You know, I'm watching the Telefrico, Paxton, also Brendan Herrera and all the other, Gina Hinojosa. These guys are all just absolutely nuts. And my question is how have we gotten that far? How did we let the people who are supposed to give us information give us nothing but disinformation or omit certain things?
0: Well, you're raising a lot of very important questions here, but let's just keep it fundamental. You cannot allow these radicals to get in power. And the way we prevent it is the American people see this existential threat for what it is, and we get to work and we show up and we use our God-given right to vote. You don't take it for granted. And at the end of the day, if you don't vote, you have nobody to blame for yourself with the outcome if you don't like it. And we will, in the end, get the government we deserve. That's the bottom line. People have to recognize that. Chris, appreciate you, man. Thank you. 800-941-SEAN if you want to be a part of the program. Michael is in the communist state of California of Gavin Newsom. What's up, Michael? How are you? I bet you like it out there with the highest income taxes, sales taxes, gas taxes, highest poverty rate, highest homelessness rate. I bet you're very, and no water in a fire hydrant, no water in reservoirs for predictable wildfires with Santa Ana winds. I bet you're very proud of your no-show governor, aren't you?
2: I also noticed the way things collapse in Texas when it rains or gets cold. But let's talk, or the wind blows, but I have a more important question, if you don't mind.
0: You live in California. I just brought up a series of records that you have. I would think you might have a comment on that.
2: I love living in California.
0: You don't care about the highest
2: diverse
0: income, sales, gas taxes, poverty rate, homelessness rate, no water in reservoirs, no water in hydrants. You don't care.
2: You win. Now, I have a question for you.
0: Yes, sir.
2: Okay. So you've listed off, I've heard you list off a bill of particulars against Democrats, all Democrats, not just El Sayed or Telefrico, but all of them, which, if true, and I'm certainly not going to debate the truth or falsity of what you say, it's hard to imagine why anyone would even want to talk to them, let alone vote for them. So if we assume,
0: they're being lied to, as I just pointed out, with Telefrico and El Sayed.
2: I'll concede every word you say about every Democrat. For the sake of this discussion, I think, though, let's agree if we can. Let's put it this way. If you're saying that the polls are wrong, then we have nothing to discuss, because then it's going to go the way that you want it to go.
0: No, I mean, the polls could end up being right. They've been really atrocious this election season. And that's all I have to say. I mean, there's only one poll that's going to matter. And that's 19 days from now. And that's when real votes by real people are really counted. You know, so I don't trust a lot of the pollsters. And I'm saying that if you don't want this radicalism to take hold in this country, and which I believe is a stated position of shredding our Constitution, then people should do something about it. I'm trying to wake people up to what is a clear and present danger to the country. That's where I stand on this. I think I'm being pretty clear. Anyway, my friend, appreciate the call. 800-941-SEAN if you want to be a part of the program. Health, wellness, fitness.

0: 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Anyway, you can check out Grainberry cereal at your local supermarket. 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Now, they also have the best pasta sauce in the entire world. What is the name of that pasta sauce, Linda?
1: Silver Palette Pasta Sauce. Perfect for the holidays, by the way.
0: Did I say sauce or did I say pasta sauce?
1: Don't worry. I have faith that you will catch on one day.
0: Okay. Grainberry cereal, Silver Palette Pasta Sauce. The official foods of the Sean Hannity Show.
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2: President Trump says the execution of the Fort Hood shooter will not be live streamed. Former Florida Representative Matt Gaetz is one of three defendants named in a sex trafficking civil lawsuit. And a Putnam County jury finds Caitlin Deller guilty on all counts for the 2024 murder of her ex-boyfriend, Chad Mullen. I'm Chase Bunker.
0: First alert traffic from the Strata Air Conditioning and Heating Traffic Center.
3: Southside drivers heading downtown northbound on 995. There are delays as you get on the Fuller Warren Bridge. Give yourself about 22 minutes to get from the Beltway to I-10.
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3: Oceanway drivers heading Southside southbound on the East Beltway. There is a crash as you near Merrill Road. Give yourself about 20 minutes to get from Hexter to JTV. From the WOKV Traffic Center, I'm David Pomar.
0: Sean Hannity, Brian Kilmeade, and Eric Erickson. 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
11: Things up for today. Peter Ducey on the road with President Trump. Also, the new White House press secretary. I know the media has been vile and vicious to her, predictable. Katie Zachariah will join us. Matt Towery, man, he is seeing something that nobody else is seeing in terms of this election. He'll tell us. Steve Hilton, running for governor in California. Joe Concha, Brianna Lyman. Set your DVR. Hannity, 9 Eastern on Fox. We'll see you tonight, back here tomorrow. Thank you for making this show possible. On this 25th anniversary year of 9/11, our friends at the Tunnel to Towers Foundation, honor the heroes like New York City Police Department Detective Eric Michael Calleja. Calleja dreamed of being a police officer and fulfilled that dream by joining the NYPD in 1994. Now, he worked his way up to the rank of detective, and he answered the call after September 11th, serving at Ground Zero in the many months that followed. In 2022, sadly, he was diagnosed with multiple cancers tied to his heroic service. 5 months later, he sadly passed away. He is survived by his wife, Marilyn, and his two children. Because in the Tunnel to Towers Foundation, they were able to pay off the mortgage on the family home through their Fallen First Responder Home Program. 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
2: I'm Chase Bunker. Our top story, a Putnam County jury finds Caitlin Dellert guilty on all counts for the 2024 murder of her ex-boyfriend, Chad Mullen. Mullen's daughter spoke after the verdict.
16: I've been to two weddings since my dad passed away. Watching my friends get walked down the aisle and have their first dance with their dad is something that stays with me. Of course, I'm happy for my friends, but it reminds me of something I will never have. I'll never get to have that moment with my dad. I'll never get to laugh at his jokes again.
2: Deller has been sentenced to life in prison. A plan to broadcast the execution of Nedal Hassan has been called off. That's according to a post by President Trump on social media. He says the four hood gunmen will still be put to death by firing squad. Hassan killed 13 people, including a pregnant soldier at the base in Texas. Trump says the execution may be viewed by families of the victims if they choose. It's planned for December. And Florida wins a key court decision in a case involving a ban on social media accounts for kids under 14.
17: Governor DeSantis signed the law in 2024 as a way to protect kids from school media addiction. A federal appeals court overturned an injunction from a lower court. The appeals court says the law implicates the First Amendment, but does so in a way that's content neutral. The law bans social media accounts for Florida children under 14 and requires parental consent for kids who are 14 or 15. Trade groups argue the law violates free speech rights. I'm Brittany Otto, 104.5 WOKV.
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25: An 8 on the WOKV weather meter, mostly clear tonight, dropping into the 60s. Some areas of fog to begin your Friday, then partly sunny and very warm. We'll approach 90 in the afternoon with an isolated to widely scattered afternoon or early evening shower or thunderstorm, but pretty hit and miss on any rain. And then Saturday will be windy and much cooler. It'll be mostly cloudy, bit of drizzle or some light rain in the morning, and high temperatures just 70 to 75. From the First Alert Weather Center, I'm Action News Jack's Chief Meteorologist Mike Burrish for 104.5 WOKV.
26: First Alert traffic from the Strata Air Conditioning and Heating Traffic Center.
3: Southside drivers heading downtown northbound on 995. There are delays as you get on the Fuller Warren Bridge. Give yourself about 22 minutes to get from the Beltway to I-10. And Oceanway drivers heading southside southbound on the East Beltway. There is a crash as you near Merrill Road. Give yourself about 20 minutes to get from Hexter to JTB. From the WOKV Traffic Center, I'm David Pomar.
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1: Hot damn! Back from Florida and onto the airwaves in New York City for a big Thursday episode of Fox Across America. I got to tell you, folks, I had a nice time down in Florida, but they made the call yesterday afternoon coming right from Fox headquarters.
2: Jim, you got to get off the damn couch.
1: Off the damn couch, back on the air with a stacked deck episode. Dean Cain, man who played Superman, is going to throw on the cape, fly into the studio, talk about his big new project. Brian Kilmeade's going to be here as well. And we're going to have some one-on-one time with one of my favorite people, maybe anywhere in the world. I mean, if I was going to make a list of people that I like the most here at Fox News, I mean, you guys could guess at home. But honestly, I think it's a pretty obvious answer if you've been listening to the show over the years. Tom Shalhoub, my main man, who will be joining us on Fox News Saturday night, will be here as well. 888-788-9910 if you want to be a part of the big welcome back show. Got a lot of campaign coverage to do. There was a town hall last night for James Tallarico.
3: That was a hot mess inside a dumpster fire, inside a train wreck.
1: Well, we're going to get into it, and we're also going to talk about the Trump man who was on the road last night telling people who dropped dead and died in his audience they were collateral damage.
4: What the hell did you just say?
1: It's getting sloppy. You know the movie Casino? When Joe Pesci, the enforcer, isn't knocking him down in one shot anymore. Eventually, Nikki wasn't getting him down with one shot anymore. We're at that portion of the midterms now, where these fights are dragging on, and they're very unorthodox, very sloppy, but we'll make some sense of it. Pull out the politics, the English dictionary at 888-788-9910. There's one rule on this show. I say it every day. Sing along in the car. You're all welcome. You can be a Republican. You can be a Democrat. Just don't be a... Happy Thursday. Shout out to everybody who helped us out down in Florida. We had a phenomenal time down there in Fort Myers. Filmed a great episode of Bar Rescue that is going to come out early next year. But my man, John Taffer, yo. The big thing on Bar Rescue is he's like, shut it down. You know, he comes in, trashes the bar, throws a chair at somebody. You know, it's my favorite part when he erupts and he comes in and all of a sudden it's just hell on earth. You know,
5: you do that again and I'll break every bone in your body.
1: Okay. And it's really stuck with me because when I got home from the shoot last night, I rewatched this Tallarico town hall. It was over on CNN last night is where Tallarico was sitting down to do his little thing.
6: CNN is the worst.
1: A lot of people feel that way. But Tallarico was trying to normalize his previous positions. This is my biggest gripe with the midterms. There's nobody running on anything other than, I don't mean that thing I said. Meaning Tallarico's trying to walk back the whole God is a woman thing now. He's trying to walk back the whole abolish ICE, I don't support border security thing now. Basically trying to do an AOC. Woke one was crazy. It was 2020. The world was a very contentious environment. I took a lot of positions that I no longer stand by because I was swept up in the zeitgeist. But if your only excuse for being idiotic is that everybody else was, that tells me you're not a leader, you are a follower. And the next time something stupid happens, you're gonna follow that too.
7: Bingo.
1: And we know that to be true because of all the policies they're already pushing. Like when AOC says woke one, what is the difference between woke one and woke two? Okay, she wants to abolish ICE. We've got people running in my city that want to empty prisons. We've got Abdul al-Sayed, who won't even tell us who the good guy is, Israel or Iran, who campaigns with a guy who said America deserved 9/11. Okay, and their only excuse for any of it is Donald Trump. Donald Trump's the worst guy who ever lived. Ah, that Trump guy. Okay, it's like the other night, if you watch the New York governor's debate, Kathy Hochul, every time she got hit with like sanctuary cities and murders and terrible things, she'd be like, you hang out with Donald Trump. Rah!
7: Oh, shut up, woman.
1: And Bruce Blakeman, to his credit, was like, hey, Donald Trump didn't raise our utility prices 48 times. You did, Kathy Hochul. meaning on the merits, the Democrats have no message other than Trump is bad and things are too expensive. Okay, now in truth, a lot of phenomenal indicators in the economy right now. Stock market's up about 500 points today. But the point is, what the Democrats are attempting to sell voters is a combination of two things. One, we're not as crazy as everything we've ever ran on and campaigned on. Two, we'll do a better job with affordability than Donald Trump did.
5: Wrong.
1: Okay, we know it's wrong. Why? Because the Democrats were in charge of the Senate, the House, and the presidency under Joe Biden.
4: I don't remember that ever happening.
1: It did happen. And inflation hit a 40-year high under Joe Biden. When he came into office, post-Trump, 2020, inflation was at 1.4%. Inflation went up to 9% under Biden. 9%. Okay, so eight times as high. The affordability crisis happened under Biden. Now, you can argue, as people have, that, well, since Trump took office, though, inflation was down to 3%, and now it's up to like 3.1 or whatever the hell. What's going on here? And no argument. Okay, that is a reality. Okay, but wages are rising faster than inflation for the first time in 50 years. Okay, your prescription drugs have been cut for the first time ever. Trump accounts are going to make this generation of children guaranteed millionaires if their parents throw $10 a week into an account. $10, guys. Okay. The reality is there are so many good economic deliverables for Trump to run on, but they are overshadowed, one, by a lot of chaotic messaging, and two, the fact that gas is still really expensive. Okay. And he's got to deal with that as the incumbent president. But the reality is the Democrats are the people who got us into this mess. So you can't really count on them to get us out of it if your priority is actually the economy. You understand? I keep saying this. But the Democrats telling you the prices are too high is really like Bill Cosby telling you the drinks are too strong. I'm like, you made the prices high, brother. So when I watched that town hall last night and Tallarico was trying to sound like regular guy, even his attempt to reconfigure his previous approach, he's still doing a lot of radical, stupid things. Voter ID is discriminatory, he claimed. 84% of Americans support voter ID, including 80% of black people. So who is it discriminatory against? Unless, you know, you're a woke, white, pandering idiot who doesn't realize that you're the racist for saying black people can't get voter ID. I mean, straight up. I mean, it's the most racist thing going on in modern day America is Democrats saying we can't have voter ID because black people can't figure that out. Because if black people don't know how to get voter ID in the year 2026, it means they can't drive a car, rent a car, open an Uber account, board a plane, go to the doctor, enroll in school, get an apartment. Okay, can't do anything. Okay, you have to have ID. So are you telling me there's this fringe of 100 million black people out there just living off the grid? Like, no, obviously. Duh, okay? But the point is, okay, a guy like Tallarico is engaged in performative allyship. That's what he's out there to do. Tell all of these communities that he claims are being disenfranchised that he's their white savior. Here he is talking about voter ID, clip three.
8: I think that a lot of our voter ID policies are discriminatory, and here's what I mean by that. Some kinds of ID are allowed and other valid forms of ID aren't allowed. So for instance, when you go to vote here in Texas, you can bring your concealed carry license, mm-hmm. which I'm all for. But a student at a public college or university can't bring their student ID.
1: Oh, God.
9: Shut up, fool.
1: And he's trying to tell you there's a distinction. You want to know what the distinction is? One of them, the pistol permit, is issued by the state. It's government ID. Your school is not a government ID. So that is a semantical scam right there. Yeah, I can't vote with a library card either. You want to know why? Because although my name's on it, my age isn't on it. I mean, what are we talking? This is pretend. That's the point I'm trying to make. Okay, and the Democrats, who don't want voter ID, but do want a pathway to citizenship for illegal immigrants. Why? So they can come vote in our elections. The reason they don't want voter ID now is because they probably count on a lot of these illegals to vote in these elections now.
10: I think he's got a point.
1: The point is backed by fact and law because we've had so many people arrested and outed for this, including right across the street from me in New Jersey. But here's Tallarico talking about the pathway to citizenship, clip two.
8: And then lastly, I think we have to build a pathway to citizenship for our neighbors who have been here for years and decades. They should pay a fine, they should pay back taxes, they should learn English. And if they can do all those things, I think they deserve a shot at joining our communities as full citizens.
1: Yeah, and why does he want them to join as full citizens? Okay, why? Because if your party is giving them everything for free, and you can then give them the right to vote, you can then count on their votes as long as you keep giving them free stuff. That's not the American dream. The American dream is, first and foremost, you come here legally. Okay, what he's talking about is people who came here illegally that get to cut the line, get a pathway to citizenship. So, you know, all these people we let in illegally that we're giving all the free stuff to, well, we want them to vote for us someday. So let's give them a pathway to citizenship. That's what they're doing. That's James Tallarico.
9: You ought to be ashamed of yourself.
1: But he's out there selling you moderation. I'm not the same old Tallarico. I was just being provocative when I said things like only a child can determine their gender. No, only God can determine your gender, you moon bath. But here it is, clip five.
10: I just want to clarify that I don't think gender identity is something people can see differently. There's only one person who can determine a child's gender identity, and that's the child.
1: Okay, only the child can determine their gender identity?
11: That is a fact check false.
1: Okay, guys, when a baby is born, okay, for as long as you've been alive, there have been like storks that go on someone's front lawn that say, it's a boy, it's a girl, or they hand out cigars, or the, you know, when you decorate in the baby blue room, you do pink if it's a girl, you know, blue if it's a boy, that whole thing. It's going on forever. Why? Because the minute you see the baby, you can determine if it's a boy or a girl. You've never driven by a house with a stork on the front lawn that says, give us 4 or 5 years on this thing. We'll get back to you. It's a cliffhanger. Okay, and this is him trying to sell moderation. Here he is asked about trans surgeries for minors. Clip four.
12: You had recently stated in a Fox News interview that you would support a national ban on gender-affirming surgeries for transgender youth under the age of 18. Can you provide a little bit more information as to what informs your position on that issue?
8: Yeah, you know, when it comes to minors, when it comes to kids, as a policymaker, I always have to balance two things. One is protecting children and honoring the rights of parents, because I believe that parental rights are sacred and we should trust parents to raise their kids. But if there's something that's going to endanger a child or a minor, certainly something that could cause permanent damage, then I'm always going to try to err on the side of protecting those kids. And this discussion is a difficult one. It's one that requires nuance and thoughtfulness.
1: Oh, God.
2: He is so full of shit, this guy.
1: Okay, because he's previously, in the clip I just played you, said only the child can determine their gender. Okay, but now that he's doing the big CNN town hall, he's trying to play it right back down the middle. Understand, guys, they didn't find Jesus late in the service. They're just telling you what that you need to hear to vote for them. Look at Mamdani. Mamdani, my mayor, tweeted, we don't need an investigation to tell us the NYPD is racist and anti-queer. What we need to do is defund the police. That's what he said. He got elected mayor anyway, somehow, some way, because he got out there when he was running for mayor and said, I know I've had issues with the police in the past, but you kiss and you make up. It's all going to be fine. Yep, great. People fell for it. Now he's mayor. Him and the police commissioner don't talk to her. When they do talk, he's trying to embarrass her at bill signings, like the famous time where he had our police commissioner pass a pen to the guy on his advisory committee who was a lawyer for the blind sheik who masterminded 9/11. He did that, okay? And the point is, he ran on a moderated version of what he actually had previously stated he would do, and then got into office, proceeded to be the radical. No different than Abigail Spanberger in Virginia or Mikey Sherrill over in New Jersey. And James Tallarico is just the latest Democrat to try to distance themselves from their radical agenda for the sole purpose of implementing it once they get in office.
13: That's just how white folks will do you.
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0: 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First alert traffic from the Strata Air Conditioning and Heating Traffic Center.
20: An Oceanway driver is heading south side, southbound on the East Beltway. There is a crash as you near Merrill Road. Give yourself about 20 minutes to get from Hegstrand to JTV. From the WOKV Traffic Center, I'm David Pomar.
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20: 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From the WOKV Traffic Center, I'm David Pomar.

0: There it is, Fox Across America with Jimmy Fallon doing the damn thing. 888-788-9910. Two more days in New York, and we are off to Colorado Springs, Colorado, Pikes Peak Event Center Saturday night. Do you want to know why I'm hyping this event so much? Because I've been there before. And it was one of the most seminal nights of my life and maybe yours. It was sadly the night Donald Trump got shot in Butler, Pennsylvania. We were scheduled to do a stand-up show that night, and about 2 hours before we went on stage, Trump got shot. I mean,
1: this could be a problem.
0: Especially if you're my son Lincoln, who was supposed to open the show. And so, you know, me being his dad, knowing the president just got shot, you got to look out for the kid in these vulnerable situations of showbiz. I put him right on stage, like you're supposed to. Live comedy is about overcoming whatever adversity might ensue in the moment. You got a heckler, a mic goes out, somebody in the bachelorette party shoots a penis straw onto the stage. These things happen every day in comedy clubs, and you get better by handling them in real time. Okay, that's also supposed to be the type of performance skill that gets you through a town hall. Now, if you were objectively watching James Tallarico last night, did he have those skills?
2: Not even close!
0: No, he had a lot of canned excuses for previous radical positions. But it didn't stop Joe Scarborough from saying it was the best thing he's ever seen. Now, understand, I'm going to play you the Scarborough clip, but before I do, you have to couch this with Joe Scarborough's analysis of Joe Biden just moments before Biden was forced off the ticket for not knowing what planet he was on.
3: Start your tape right now, because I'm about to tell you the truth. And F you if you can't handle the truth. This version of Biden, intellectually, analytically, is the best Biden ever. Not a close second. And I've known him for years. The Brzezinskis have known him for 50 years. If it weren't the truth, I wouldn't say it.
0: If MSNBC was a legitimate news outlet, they would have basically called him on the phone after that and been like,
4: step into my office.
5: Why?
4: Because you're fired.
0: I mean, it's just embarrassing. Okay, and then, of course, he concluded an election cycle that started with him calling Trump Hitler by running down to Mar-a-Lago and asking Hitler to have a play date. That's Joe Scarborough. Okay, but take a quick glimpse at him analyzing Tallarico, clip 7.
3: The guy's so good.
6: That was a great way of putting that cycle of hate.
3: Well, he also talked about other issues, Elise. He talked about abortion. And talked to a fellow Christian who was pro-life. He was pro-choice. They went through it and talked about it. It was very, I thought it was done very well. He talked about, said he made a mistake when he talked about God being, I don't know what his words were, fluid or whatever.
7: Many genders, but yes.
3: Many genders back in 21 and had a great response.
0: Let me just jump in there. So, you know, let me jump in there. There's no response to that, okay? If you said God was many genders, the only thing you should follow it up with is I'm leaving now in humiliation and no one should take me seriously ever again. But Joe Scarborough didn't know that, which is why he went from telling you Biden was sharp as a tack to Tallarico's a genius, just a clown.
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12: This is a Fox News alert. I'm John Saucier. Police in Bend, Oregon, responding to a shooting at Silver Rail Elementary School. Communications manager for Bend Police Department, Sheila Miller. What's the status of this shooter?
13: It was one shooter is the suspect. That suspect is deceased.
12: At least two victims have been brought to the hospital. Vice President J.D. Vance on the campaign trail, joining Senate candidate Mike Rogers in Monroe, Michigan, where they look to rally voters ahead of the November midterms. Vice President Vance says the American way of life is what's really on the ballot this midterm season.
14: It's not something that's just an idea in our heads. The American idea of greatness. We know it. We love it. and we're never going to allow the left to destroy it.
12: Rogers' opponent, Democratic nominee Abdul al-Sayed, holding a rally of his own alongside Congresswoman Alexandria Ocasio-Cortez, where they talked about economic policies and health care. 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
18: An 8 on the WOKV weather meter, mostly clear tonight, dropping into the 60s. Some areas of fog to begin your Friday, then partly sunny and very warm. We'll approach 90 in the afternoon with an isolated to widely scattered afternoon or early evening shower or thunderstorm, but pretty hit and miss on any rain. And then Saturday will be windy and much cooler. It'll be mostly cloudy, bit of drizzle or some light rain in the morning, and high temperatures just 70 to 75. From the First Alert Weather Center, I'm Action News Jax, Chief Meteorologist Mike Burrish for 104.5 WOKV.
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20: If you're heading up to Yulee on I-95 northbound from the north end of town, you're looking at least 14 minutes to get from the Beltway up to State Road 200. And checking out the right of the beaches on JTB eastbound, it's a 12-minute ride from I-95 out to A1A. From the WOKV Traffic Center, I'm David Pomar.
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0: There it is, Fox Across America with Jimmy Fallon back in New York City. We have Dean Cain coming by. Man played Superman. Tom Shalhoub coming by. A lot of people would argue he is Superman. Doesn't get any hunkier than Tom Shalhoub. And Brian Kilmeade is here because I'm pretty sure his wife, Dawn, just kicked him out of the house. They're telling me the guy has a book coming out. But Kilmeade is literally doing every show on the radio, on the TV. If someone's out in primetime, he's filling in. The other day, I raised the blinds in my office. I see Kilmeade. He's filling in for the window washing guy. It's crazy. Some of the craziest things I've ever seen. But he's going to be by because he has a new book out. It's called Uniting the States. And I'm personally thrilled. I think it's about time somebody at Fox sold you guys a book. You know what I mean? Enough's enough already. When are the books going to start flying around here? Which is a reminder that you could always check out my New York Times bestseller, Cancel Culture Dictionary, an A to Z guide to winning the war on fun. Now, I will tell you, one of the questions that comes up a lot when I'm on the road doing Q&As is, whatever happened to Michael the Trucker? They call him Trucker Michael. And I get that question a lot on the road. It's usually asked to me by the police. They're like, we're tracking him in multiple states. We don't know what he's up to. The last time we saw him, it was, I believe, on that Dateline show with Chris Hansen, which is why we assume you had Chris Hansen on your show last weekend. But I am here to tell you, these cases are not linked in any way, but I have it on good authority that Michael is on our phone lines from Oregon. Michael! My man.
4: Hey, I represent those remarks, buddy.
0: You
4: hey.
0: Do. Good to hear your voice, man. You are, I promise you, you do come up a lot, and people say, like, where's Michael? And I just say prison. I don't know what to tell Michael, but it's good to hear you on the show.
4: Well, it's normally when people run over a skunk. Oh, hey, speaking of Michael, yeah, that's normally how it comes up. So, hey, look, I have a quick public service announcement for my fellow procrastinators across this great country. Today's October 15th.
0: Whoa.
4: And you might say, what's significant about that, you might ask?
0: Yeah.
4: Because 6 months ago was April 15th, and everybody knows what that was. So if you filed an extension, today is the day, like me, that the IRS is polishing their badges, loading their big guns, and getting ready to kick in your front door if you don't get your tax return filed by midnight tonight. So you better get it done, Sparky.
0: What is going on here? Are you running a tax business while you steer your rig on the highway? Like,
4: well,
0: you're
4: no, I'm at home, buddy. I gotta get my taxes done. Come on, Fudge, catch up, Jimmy, catch up. Come
0: I'm
4: on.
0: Just saying, Michael. Come on, man.
4: I'm just saying. IRS says, hey, you moved from Georgia, but we still know where you are. We will come for you at 12:01 tonight.
0: Wait. So did you move to Oregon?
4: Rumor has it.
0: So you're not, if you're in Oregon outside of Portland, you're not at home. You're at tent. You're in like a tent right now, or in a Winnebago with the wheels on it.
4: No, that's the crazy coast.
0: Oh, that's funny.
4: You don't have to be on the crazy coast. You can be elsewhere in the state, and they're a lot more reasonable, nice, agrarian people raising onions, potatoes, all sorts of stuff that you see flying around the highways up there. How about that?
0: I love that. Well, for those of you listening, okay, because we've probably added about 25 stations since the last time Michael was on the show, okay. Michael is a trucker, an OTR trucker, and he's the reason Gavin Newsom would rather have unlicensed Mexicans who don't speak English behind the wheel instead.
4: Well, and that's so true. Totally true.
0: On behalf of Jose and Manuel down at my taxi garage, who now can work full-time as truck drivers, I want to thank you for your performance behind the wheel. How's Sue? How's the missus? Is she doing good?
4: Oh, the missus is fantastic, sir. As you remember, we have the two most beautiful grandchildren on the face of this earth, and we actually live 5 minutes from them.
0: Oh,
4: there
0: that's
4: go.
0: A
4: How
0: win.
4: About that?
0: Good for that.
4: Well, you know, what would make you, at my age, what would make you pick up and move and leave your family behind because the two grandkids are on the left coast? That's what would do it, sir.
0: I mean, at my age, what usually makes a guy pick up and leave the family behind as a blonde with big hoodies. So I give you credit for not being a cliche, but if you see me in Oregon, you'll know something went seriously wrong or right, depending on the blonde.
4: Well, hey, what if it's a gray hair with big hoodies that just happens to live with me? That's okay, right?
0: I mean, according to my search history, it is. This was a treat, Michael. Do this again soon. It was really good to hear your voice.
4: Tell your missus and your son, who I understand is now in college, college, tell them both I said hello.
0: Yep.
4: I love them. I love you. It's great to be back in touch, buddy. Let's do it again sometime.
0: Yeah, it's a big deal. Definitely call back again on a Sunday. I'm kidding. I love you, pal. Be well. The great Michael making a triumphant return to the airwaves.
6: Get him out of here. Get him out.
0: Something that does need to be acknowledged. Since the last time Michael was on the show, you talk about all the stations we've added. but one that I've been waiting to announce specially that you might not be super familiar with around the country. Okay, but this one matters on a real profound level for me. We have, as of October 5th, been broadcasting every night on WERT AM 1220 in Lima, Ohio. And why does that matter to a guy like me, Jimmy Failla? It's because out in Lima, okay, not only do they have my favorite hamburger place in the world, I'm talking about Kewpie Hamburgers. I've been to both locations 1,000 times. I used to go to the old barn out back, which was a buffet. Why, Jimmy? How do these things happen? It's because Jenny grew up down the road in Wapakoneta, Ohio, straight down Route 75, make a right at the Neil Armstrong Museum. And you're just driving across 36 or 30 to get over to Jenny's house. It's great. And she went to St. Mary's High School. So I have an affinity for Lima, Ohio. So much so that I got my wedding tux in Lima, Ohio, because we had ordered it through a David's Bridal out here in New York. And on the day of the wedding, they didn't have my tux. So we had to get creative, go to the Lima Mall and piece one together. And if you see my wedding photos, you will know that I'm telling you the truth. So Lima, Ohio is a place that is a big damn deal to me. I've spent a lot of time there. So the fact that we're on WERT, that is a big damn deal. So a shout out to every one of those people out there listening tonight for having such excellent taste in radio. Other thing that's happened since the last time we had Michael on the show. It's the thing about an order of protection. It takes a while. Then it goes away. Then you get your friends back. Is this campaign has gotten so cartoonish in terms of the things we're now talking about. I'm going to give you three different instances of Democrats now telling us the elections are going to be fixed. They're going to be crooked. They are not to be trusted. I bring that up. Why? Because they want you to believe the Democrats are sure this is a slam dunk. They're going to walk away with this. It's not even going to be close. But then in the next breath, I've got three different Democrats telling you there's a lot of cheating going on, guys. Do not be surprised. And why are they doing that? Because they're trying to discredit the outcome, because nobody actually knows. Like, you can tell me what the polls say, but you know what the poll said in the 2022 midterms? That Biden was going to lose every seat imaginable.
3: Uh-oh, I'm in trouble.
0: Okay, that was the, you know, the scuttlebutt, if you will. But as we sit here right now, that's what the polls would tell you. This, I don't know. I mean, it's going to be a turnout election. That's why Trump's out there campaigning as hard as he is, as he's kind of trying to juice up turnout. But here's Kamala Harris in Seoul, South Korea, now doing the thing that we were supposed to ban Trump from public office for saying. Do you remember they sued to take him off the ballot in multiple states because he said the 2020 election was no good? And we knew it was absurd at the time because the Democrats told us the 2016 election was stolen. That's why it was so laughable. The Democrats spent the aftermath of the 2016 election telling us it was stolen and that Russia stole the election.
8: It was made up by these sick people.
0: But understand, okay, these sick people, we have it recorded. They did say these things. This is not, you know, something that I'm sensationalizing to make my radio show more entertaining. Here they are.
22: As I've been telling candidates who have come to see me, you can run the best campaign. You can even become the nominee. And you can have the election stolen from you.
0: Whoa!
23: You agree Donald Trump is, in effect, not a legitimate president.
24: I think that there's no question that the process that elected him was not legitimate.
25: The president-elect, although legally elected, is not legitimate.
26: Donald Trump is an illegitimate president.
27: I think the interference, although not yet quantified, if fully investigated, would show that Trump didn't actually win the election in 2016.
28: So do you believe President Trump is an illegitimate president?
27: Based on what I just said, which I can't retract.
29: Trump knows he's an illegitimate president who got illegitimate foreign help.
0: Now you understand, okay, that was a complete lie. Top to bottom, head to toe. But when Donald Trump said 2020 was stolen, they were like, oh God, that's treason. He's got to be off the ballot. He should be in jail. January 6th. Am I right, you guys? They impeached him post-presidency and tried to ban him from running for office ever again because he said an election was stolen. Here's Kamala Harris telling you the midterms are going to be cheated on. Clip 19.
30: There have been over...

0: sheet also, clip 20.
1: What Donald Trump's out there doing is saying, what can I stir up? And really trying to raise the specter. Is he going to try to cheat in the election? Is he going to try to somehow disrupt things so that Democrats don't vote, so that he thinks this is going to be his best chance to be able to keep Republicans in power in the House and the Senate and in other races around the country? I worry about election interference, but I know that right now, our best safeguard against election interference is go vote.
0: Elizabeth Warren has spoken. Hi-ya, hi-ya, hi-ya, hi-ya. But the point is, okay, if you're concerned about election interference, do you know what you do? Are you ready for it, guys? You support voter ID. That's what you do. Okay, voter ID is supposed to safeguard our elections. I'm sure you've heard Sean Hannity say this. I saw him say it on a show, which it made me laugh because it's true. If you went to the Olive Garden and got the unlimited pasta pass, you would need to show ID. Okay, but if you wanted to vote in an election in that same congressional district, you don't need an ID. Like, in what world does that make any sense that verification is more important for a bowl of spaghetti than it is for safeguarding our elections? None. Okay, the Democrats cheat. They constantly accuse you of what they're doing. I said this when we were down in Florida. Okay, Trump got accused of threatening to withhold aid from Ukraine. The reason the Democrats did that and impeached him is because they knew this tape of Joe Biden was out there. Okay, and it eventually was made public in 2018. But Donald Trump got impeached, okay, because he said, we'd like to investigate the threats Joe Biden made against this Ukrainian government in which he threatened to withhold $1 billion in foreign aid if they didn't fire the prosecutor who was investigating Burisma, the company that happened to be paying his son Hunter all of that money.
2: Hunter's a dirtbag.
0: Maybe so, but according to Hunter's living, breathing business partners, Tony Bobulinski and Devin Archer, every foreign entity Hunter was shaking down was giving a 10% kickback to his dad.
2: Are you the big man, Joe?
0: Are you the big man, Joe? That was something Lincoln said as a fifth grader. And according to their testimony, yes, he was getting a 10% kickback. So Trump wanted to investigate that. So what did the Democrats do when they caught wind of the fact that Rudy Giuliani was flying over to Ukraine? They impeached Trump the same day and accused Trump of the exact crime that he was trying to look into. What was that exact crime? Oh, yeah. They said Trump threatened to withhold $1 billion from Ukraine. Here is Biden threatening to withhold $1 billion from Ukraine.
3: I had gotten a commitment from Poroshenko and from Yatsenyuk that they would take action against the state prosecutor, and they didn't. They said, you have no authority. You're not the president. The president said. I said, call him. I said, I'm telling you, you're not getting $1 billion. I said, you're not getting $1 billion. I'm going to be leaving here. And I think it was, what, 6 hours? I looked, I said, I'm leaving in 6 hours. If the prosecutor's not fired, you're not getting the money. Oh, son of a bitch. Got fired.
0: I mean, that's Joe Biden flat out saying, yeah, I told the Ukrainian government, fire the guy or we're not giving you $1 billion. Okay, absolutely with threatening to withhold foreign aid. So they went out and impeached Trump for wanting to look into that. Okay, it's the same thing going on in the midterms right now. Okay, they don't want voter ID because they want to cheat. Okay, they want undocumented people to vote. They want things to happen. Okay, if you've seen arrests around the country, I don't know to the extent it's going to affect the outcome. But the point is, if the Democrats are accusing you of something, it's because they are themselves doing it.
4: I'm Hillary Clinton, and I approve this message.
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5: 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First alert traffic from the Strata Air Conditioning and Heating Traffic Center.
6: Heading to St. Johns County, you're looking at 19 minutes to get from the Beltway down to State Road 16. From the WOKV Traffic Center, I'm David Pomar.
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13: Southside drivers heading down through St. Johns County, I-95 southbound. Give yourself at least 18 minutes to get from the Beltway down to State Road 16. From the WOKB Traffic Center, I'm Brian Middleton.
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14: We're all going to be here. We're going to get into some of your calls, texts, tweets, carrier pigeons. It's Thursday. The lovely ladies of Fox News Saturday night will be here as well. But at the tippy top of the next hour, probably my favorite media moment of the week. MS Now yesterday did a report live on the air on Kash Patel being in Russia, just landing in Moscow. But as it turns out, he was back here in America, in Washington, D.C.
15: Just a bit outside. He tried the corner and missed.
14: But the only thing more embarrassing than getting it wrong on the air is the pat on the back correction they tried to make with their sources. I have to play it at the top of the next hour because I know I'm always talking about my comedy tour. But I don't know that every one of you guys is in a position to go to a show in Colorado Springs this weekend. So I'll try to bring the comedy to you, and I will play you some MS Now clips. And everything you need to know about MS Now, found in the fact that they changed the name of the network. because NBC didn't want to be associated with the slop anymore. Have you ever heard, like, I've said this on the radio before. If a couple renews their wedding vows in a round year, it's because they're good. They've got grandkids now. They want to have a big party. So 20th anniversary, 25th, 30th, 40th, 50th anniversary, 60th anniversary. If they're renewing their wedding vows, that's adorable and it's a good faith party. Okay, but if a couple's married 7 years and they're renewing their vows, somewhere there's a pregnant stripper.
1: He's a lousy dad, but he's right.
14: Okay, MSNBC literally renewed the vows and started over after getting an election wrong in which they spent the entirety of it telling you Donald Trump was Hitler, only to show up down in Mar-a-Lago the way Joe and Mika did, Joe Scarborough and Mika Brzezinski, and ask Trump to be friends again. Okay, actual clown stuff. So when I play this reporting at the top of the next hour, you really have to enjoy this for what it is. Somebody fed them a bad scoop and they were like, oh, we got the Trump man now. We're going to take him down right here on live TV. And to them, they didn't bother to fireproof the quote because their emotions are their facts. And there's enough self-hating white people out there that are so desperate for dirt on Trump so they don't have to hate themselves before their therapist refills their prescription for Xanax. We'll break it down right at the pharmacy counter when we come back on Fox Across America.
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22: This is a Fox News alert. A deadly shooting at an Oregon elementary school. I'm Lee Silicera. Fox News has learned three children and one adult have been killed when a gunman opened fire at the Silver Rail Elementary School in Bend, Oregon. Bend police spokeswoman Sheila Miller says reports of the shooting began early this afternoon.
23: A shooter outside of the building shooting into a car. And within about a minute, we were receiving multiple 911 calls from within the school. Our officers were on scene at 102, and the shooter was down seconds later.
22: Miller says the shooter was killed at the scene, but it's not clear if the person was shot by police or a bystander. Two others remain at a hospital. President Trump says the Pentagon will not live stream the execution of Fort Hood shooter Nidal Hassan. This coming after both Republicans and Democrats spoke out against it. The Pentagon says Hassan's execution by firing squad will proceed on December 3rd. Suspicious substances found in letters delivered to congressional and election offices around the country.
0: Packages containing what's described as a powdery substance forced evacuations at the state election offices of Louisiana and Oklahoma this week. And the Ohio Secretary of State says the Postal Service intercepted a package intended for its office. The Senate has also been informed of an investigation of messages sent to congressional offices. Federal agencies are investigating the letters and warning recipients to treat the packages as potentially hazardous. A similar threat occurred in 2023 when several election offices were sent envelopes containing fentanyl.
22: Fox's Jared Halpern at the White House. FBI agents and analysts fired for their roles in the investigation into President Trump's retention of classified documents at his Florida home are suing to get their jobs back, calling their termination unlawful acts of political retribution. FBI Director Kash Patel says the fired employees weaponized the Bureau. 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
5: An 8 on the WOKV weather meter. Mostly clear tonight, dropping into the 60s. Some areas of fog to begin your Friday, then partly sunny and very warm. We'll approach 90 in the afternoon with an isolated to widely scattered afternoon or early evening shower or thunderstorm, but pretty hit and miss on any rain. And then Saturday will be windy and much cooler. It'll be mostly cloudy, bit of drizzle or some light rain in the morning, and high temperatures just 70 to 75. From the First Alert Weather Center, I'm Action News Jack's Chief Meteorologist Mike Burrish for 104.5 WOKV.
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14: Hot damn, back in action for a big hour of Fox Across America with Jimmy Failla and Superman, Dean Cain. A conservative actor in Hollywood doesn't get any more unicorn than that. It's like a straight guy at an Ed Sheeran concert. He's going to fly in when he wraps up his shift at the Daily Planet. We're going to have a little discussion about the midterms and everything else going on in this great land. Tom Shalhoub scheduled to be here as well. Brian Kilmeade in the house, because it's about time he appeared on a show here on the Fox News Network. And of course, your fine self also welcome. We'll take your calls, text, tweets, carrier pigeons, 888-788-9910. You know the deal. You can be a Republican, a Democrat, a Libertarian, an Independent. Does not matter. Just do not behave like a complete and total bang. So I want to lead with something that I do think would qualify as someone behaving like a okay, and it has to do with MSNBC. So yesterday, MSNBC, this is my favorite story in the world, ran a live story on the air saying that Kash Patel had just landed in Russia. Okay, except there's only one small problem. Kash Patel was right here in America.
8: Oh, my mistake.
14: But the reason this happened, just I want you to understand, this is very illuminating for me, enlightening, if you will, probably the correct word. I grew up thinking if you were like a congressman, okay, that you were like a really brilliant person, that you came from a higher caliber of human, and that you were able to put the country's interests ahead of your own in a way that mere mortals couldn't fathom. I really believed that.
9: Are you stupid or something?
14: I mean, I might be stupid, but yes, I truly believe that. When I started covering politics for a living, I was like, oh, this is like beyond reality TV. This is like embarrassing. This is like Below Deck on Bravo. All of these people are just Instagram influencers with a side hustle in Congress. That's what it feels like most of the time. So I'm just shooting videos. Hey, look at me, cooking mac and cheese. You know, stupid stuff. But I felt the same way about media. I was naive to think that stuff wasn't getting onto the airwaves unless it was thoroughly, thoroughly vetted.
9: Are you stupid or something?
14: No, I'm not stupid. It's just that I was around politics before Trump came to town. When Trump came to town, the media discredited themselves on such a spectacular fashion that if you've watched, they've lost nearly half of their audience. Like they've been eroded, and it's their own crime. It's their own fault. Like everybody always says, like Donald Trump declared war on the mainstream media. He calls them an enemy of the people. But if the media was reporting accurately on Donald Trump, no one would believe him when he called them an enemy of the people.
10: Bingo, man, bingo.
14: Okay, but because they lied about things like Russian collusion or, you know, saying that our dead troops were suckers and losers, or a clip you hear three times a day on this show. He never condemned the neo-Nazis and the white nationalists in Charlottesville.
11: And you had people, and I'm not talking about the neo-Nazis and the white nationalists, because they should be condemned totally.
14: But you understand they've lied about so many things that were easily disprovable. Why? Because what they did in the mainstream media, you know, the traditional legacy media, the CBS media, the NBC media, the ABC media, okay, MSNBC, CNN, okay, is they realized everyone was going to watch things if they were negatively reported about President Trump. The MSNBC audience is like 98% white. They hate themselves. They're all rich. They live on the Upper West Side of Manhattan. They live out in California. They live in the Beltway inside DC. And what do they all have in common? They think they're better than you. Okay, there is a certain caliber of person, especially in the media, who, if they come from inside the political realm and they have a fancier degree, like they think they're better than me. I mean, they probably are better than me, but the point is, you know how many people I know in my small social circle in media that like actually think they're better than you? Like, even if, you know, I'm the kind of guy who makes fun of himself a lot, but they still have to get a, you know, a slight in there in some capacity. And there's a lot of that pretension out there. And because that pretension needs to be catered to at all times, so they don't stick their head in the bathtub and drown themselves screaming out their stress, okay, they often will rush negative stories about Trump to the airwaves because these people can't get enough of them. Do you remember when CNN ran a story saying that Donald Trump, in his first term, Donald Trump gets 2 scoops of ice cream at his presidential dinners, but the rest of the guests only get 1? And they ran this story as if it was journalism. And people responded to it like, yeah, did you see what that loser did? Gets 2 scoops, everybody else gets 1. Okay, guys, the only people that story upset were guys like Chris Christie. Okay, yeah, I don't doubt he was mad. He wanted the 2nd scoop of ice cream.
1: Don't call him a fat pig.
14: Okay, but nobody else cared. But they were doing this because any angle you could give them on Trump. Look at the way he eats a steak. What's going on? Okay, there was going to be an audience for it. And what happened over time is it eroded the standards of journalism because they realized that they weren't there to report news. They were there to cater to the confirmation bias of their audience. Elon Musk says this all the time. I've played you this clip about them being a click maximizing machine. Listen to this clip.
12: You know, there's sort of a desperate quest for clicks. And so the more crazy the headline is, the more clicks it will get. This is not to suggest that there aren't true things said by the media. It's just that the media is best thought of as a click-maximizing machine, not a truth-maximizing machine.
14: A click-maximizing machine, not a truth-maximizing machine. And I bring that up, why? Because this clip I'm about to play you is the product of a click-maximizing machine. It's sensational. It, you know, caters to one of the favorite hits of the Democratic liberal media, which is Russian collusion. Okay, and here is Peter Alexander ignoring all the safeguards of journalism, like confirming, getting a second source on the record. Nope, they just run this story straight to air. Clip 22.
13: We do have some breaking news we want to get to right now here on MS Now. This is about the FBI director, Kash Patel. MS Now has learned that Patel has landed in Russia for a meeting scheduled to take place there. That's according to two people familiar with the matter. Joining me now is MS Now Justice and Intelligence reporter Ken Delaney. And Ken, let's just give a little bit of a backdrop to this, right? This is only a matter of days after the president last week on Friday spoke to Vladimir Putin. Later that day announced that he was going to be opening up oil imports from Russia that Congress had banned as a function of a law. And then the next day he criticized Volodymyr Zelensky.
14: Oh, so you see how this caters to that sensationalist aspect we're talking about. Hey, Trump just talked to Putin. He's easing up the sanctions. Now Kash Patel's going there. Holy hell, you guys, do you even believe what's happening? And the answer is no, we don't believe what's happening because you're all full of. So as they're reporting this live on the air, okay, MS Now has learned that Patel has just landed in Russia for a meeting scheduled to take place there. They're reporting this as fact on the air, only to find out a second later that Kash Patel was speaking in the state of Virginia at the time. So you understand, okay, when Trump says he doesn't want these outlets in the White House, it's because of stuff like this. They are disingenuously poisoning the bloodstream of politics, knowing that nobody reads the retraction. Okay, the retraction came 12 hours later, right before a commercial break, which means for 12 hours, their audience consumed as fact that Trump sent his FBI guy to Russia to make some kind of backroom deal with Putin. Okay, that's what they do. It becomes part of the This Is a Man montage. I talked to you about this last week. Do you remember when the media tried to say Trump told Iran to blow up California? Now, never mind, Iran doesn't have nuclear weapons or an air force. Okay, they claimed that if you watched his clip at the rally last week out of context, he said Iran could take out, we'll let them take out California and San Diego. He didn't say that, of course. Okay, but they claimed that he did. And once they pumped it into the bloodstream, it becomes acceptable parlance on their network with all the other lies. You understand when someone goes, well, what do you think Donald Trump's going to do if he loses the midterms? And then the MSNBC guest will go, I shudder to think. This is a man who colluded with Russia. This is a man who didn't condemn neo-Nazis and white nationalists in Charlottesville. This is a man who sent his FBI director to Russia to meet with Vladimir Putin just a week ago. And you can supplement anything you want. It's like a Mr. Potato Head, but the this is a man montage. This is a man who said there's going to be a bloodbath if he loses the election. Except he didn't say that. If you remember when Donald Trump was running, he said, I'm going to protect your auto worker jobs by slapping tariffs on these foreign companies so they don't keep exporting all the manufacturing jobs. Now, if I lose the election, forget it. It's going to be a bloodbath. All the jobs are going to disappear. And they ran right out to the microphones. Trump just said, if I don't win, I'm going to kill everybody in sight. Run for your lives, everybody.
0: So y'all need to hide your kids, hide your wife, and hide your husband because they're raping everybody out here.
14: And that's how it works. This is a man. This is a man. It's my favorite thing in the world. So yesterday, because MSNBC completely discredits their net. I mean, you should have to go in a penalty box, like take a week off if you get one that wrong, because that means you made no attempt to verify it. You wanted it to be true. So your emotions became your facts. You wanted it to be true so bad, you just ran it onto the air.
1: Journalism in this country is dead and buried.
14: But just to give you an idea of how the elite media looks out for themselves and tries to wipe the egg off their face, they made the article about Kash Patel's response. Okay, Kash Patel tweeted after the story broke, "From Russia with love," which, oh, by the way, just happens to be a movie title. Okay, here is the response. The story on Mediaite is not about MSNBC getting it wrong. The headline on Mediaite is "Critics Torch Kash Patel's Disgraceful Four-Word Victory Lap Over MS Now Russia Report Misfire." Oh, is that what it was? It was a misfire. The guy was not in the country. Okay, that's not a misfire. That's a dumpster fire.
15: He knows what he's talking about.
14: FBI Director Kash Patel sparked a backlash Wednesday. How does he spark the backlash and not the news network that gets the friggin' country wrong?
16: I think he's got a point.
14: FBI Director Kash Patel sparked a backlash Wednesday with a four-word jab at MS Now after the network falsely reported that he had traveled to Russia while he was actually speaking in Virginia. And then they air responses to his tweet from like Miles Taylor, that yambag anonymous from the first Trump administration. We don't have to look very hard for the collusion anymore. Russia, Russia, Russia, political playbook writer Karl Amarin. So they try to insulate themselves against criticism for telling a complete lie about him being in a different country by saying the real focus should be in the Kash Patel tweet. Time was a news network could throw all its credibility behind a story that was wrong by three continents. And you wouldn't have somebody making fun of them on Twitter. That's what they want you to believe is the real issue here.
17: That's why I don't read the newspaper, because it's garbage. And the editor that let it come out is garbage.
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0: Boom, there it is. Fox Across America with Jimmy Fallon. It is Thursday, which means the lovely ladies of Fox News Saturday Night are back in the studio. Annie, Leo, and Jen in the house in that order. Hey, guys.
1: Hey.
0: Hi. I haven't seen you in person in like 10 days.
1: I know.
0: Isn't that true? Like, we haven't done this in forever.
1: Yeah.
2: It's been so long.
0: We were in Florida. Things were happening. We're back, though. We have a hot show this week.
1: Mm-hmm.
0: I was told we have a hot show.
1: Yep.
0: Nick Lowry's on. So Nick Lowry's, of course, a Hall of Fame kicker for the Kansas City Chiefs. Friends with Taylor Swift. That's a big deal.
1: Pretty cool.
0: Isn't that funny, though?
1: I'm interested in that.
0: I know. Like the show is obviously doing well, okay? But not well enough that we're getting Taylor Swift. We're getting people that were at the wedding.
3: Which 1,000 people were there.
0: That's still progress.
1: Easier.
0: It's still very exclusive. Yeah,
1: very
0: exclusive. What I'm saying? But we're getting closer. We're over the target is what I'm trying to say. So that'll be good. Shalhoub is on. Who's coming by. We're very pro Tom Shalhoub on the show.
3: He does a nice Joe Biden impression.
0: We're Shalhoub at the wedding. Madison Allworth.
3: We love Madison.
0: Julie Banderas is returning to the show. So it's a big deal. There's two issues that I solved by getting Julie Banderas back on the show. One of the Ben's limo drivers is obsessed with her. It speaks very broken English. The only words I understand are Julie Banderas.
1: Oh,
0: and he'll always say, like, Julie Bandera. Like, you know, and he always says it to me outside the building.
1: Tell your driver, tune in this weekend.
0: I know, he better be tuning in. I have to run into the guy because he always asks me that. He's like, when are Julie Bandera? And I'm like, oh, soon. She's going to be out soon. And one of the waitresses at Bobby Vann's, Peter at Bobby Vann's, you know, my favorite steakhouse in the world, mm-hmm. loves Julie Banderas.
1: Yeah.
0: But he's like, I'm not inviting him to the taping because of the way he asks. Because it's,
1: when
0: are you going to have on Julie Banderas? And I'm like, yeah, that's not going
1: to
0: work.
1: She's a fan
3: know
1: favorite.
3: And you never find out.
0: Yep. That's a lot, though. We ask a lot of our security team as it is. People are mailing us marijuana cat toys.
1: Yes.
0: So I think that's the lead story, guys. If you want to know what it's like to be on Fox News Saturday night, first of all, you can always come. You can be in the audience. Tickets are free. FoxAcrossAmerica.com. You can hang out with these girls. But we opened the package today in my office.
1: Oh, yeah.
0: That contained what?
1: Cat
3: kitty
1: toys.
3: Weed.
0: Kitty weed.
3: Kitty weed.
0: Not just cat toys, not just catnip. It was called kitty weed.
1: Yes.
0: And there were about 6 individual joints that, I mean, essentially this is catnip your cat can play with, but it's shaped like a marijuana joint.
1: That's hilarious.
4: And it just says it's perfect encapsulation of who we are as people, what our show is as a show, and who our audience is as an audience. You saw the need for the product. You sent it to us, and we said, absolutely.
0: You know, like, and I think I speak for everybody when I say, finally, a way to make cats paranoid. You know, my cat was just fighting a hair tie for 2 hours. Thank you.
1: Let's get that cat high.
0: Yeah. Last night, I was eating dinner with Jenny. And like a ceiling fan was casting a shadow on the wall.
1: Mm-hmm.
0: Leroy the cat was fighting the wall.
1: Yeah.
0: From every lap that ceiling fan took, he swung at the wall.
3: Amazing.
0: I'm going to get that thing.
1: This might chill him out.
4: Yeah.
1: he might need some weed.
0: How funny would it be if this is actually medicinal cat weed?
1: Yeah.
3: It was from California.
0: So. It was from California. And I met that couple at a show in Monterey. So you never know.
1: Yeah.
0: It's very possible. So if you're watching Fox News Saturday Night this weekend, the whole staff's on cat weed.
1: Yeah.
0: That's happening.
1: Yeah.
0: Hold on a second. The other story we probably won't do is Kelly Clarkson. I think we got bored of it.
1: Everyone's over it.
0: It's like, you know.
1: Yeah. On Saturday? Or it was Sunday.
0: Yeah, Sunday morning. It was a huge story.
1: Yeah, and now I just feel like we're kind of uninterested in it, but who knows?
4: You're telling me that there are ridiculous people that own a tchotchke shop in Brooklyn?
3: Exactly.
4: What? This is breaking news.
0: But it's like it's a $15,000 mechanical bird.
4: By the way, no, it's not.
0: I know. It's worth $47.
4: Yeah. Okay, sure.
3: Made in China.
4: Right.
0: On the high end, it's worth $47.
1: Yeah.
0: But they've like amped it up. And now it's a fight between her and them. And none of the, you never look good. And you know, it's like the dress. Is the dress white and gold or blue? And
1: mm-hmm.
0: the correct answer is who gives a shit?
1: Yes.
0: You know what I mean? That's
1: Thank
0: the correct
1: you.
0: Answer.
1: Yes.
0: We don't really care. No. It's like such a dumb first world problem, you know? But I think we're going to talk music because of Metallica. That was good. Shalhoub likes, you know,
1: Absolutely.
0: The 80s. Madison Allworth will talk about business.
1: Yep.
0: And we have to do the drunk congresswoman.
3: She's hilarious.
0: The drunk,
1: truly.
0: Guys, if you haven't seen the drunk congresswoman in Indiana, because I was not around to play this for you yesterday, I'll get it to you in the next hour. It's magical. Because she actually shows up with like, you guys are my best friends.
1: And this is how I am announcing that I am running for Congress in Indiana. And I am drunk.
0: Paul Morrow, sorry
1: to everyone.
0: Paul Morrow had a great line. He's like, she lost a debate to an empty chair. Because she was sitting across from an empty chair.
1: I mean, lost, it depends on the kind of voter you are.
0: That's
1: someone like me, I'm like, see, that woman represents me.
0: That's a good time. There it is.
1: That is someone I could see myself as.
0: The lovely ladies of Fox.
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8: This is a Fox News alert. I'm Tom Regani. Three children and one adult are dead in a shooting at an elementary school in Central Oregon. Fox's Christina Coleman has more on the suspect.
9: Fort Bend police say the suspected shooter was killed inside of the building, but they did not confirm who shot the suspect. They say it could have been a bystander. The shooting occurred at Silverrell Elementary School. That's about 170 miles southeast of Portland.
8: No word yet on the ages of the victims or a possible motive. Vice President J.D. Vance traveling to Michigan today, speaking to a crowd of supporters for Senate candidate Mike Rogers. Vance slammed Rogers' opponent, Democrat Abdul Al-Sayed.
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2: An 8 on the WOKV weather meter, mostly clear tonight, dropping into the 60s. Some areas of fog to begin your Friday, then partly sunny, very warm. We'll approach 90 in the afternoon with an isolated to widely scattered afternoon or early evening shower or thunderstorm, but pretty hit and miss on any rain. And then Saturday will be windy and much cooler. It'll be mostly cloudy, bit of drizzle or some light rain in the morning, and high temperatures just 70 to 75. From the First Alert Weather Center, I'm Action News Jack's Chief Meteorologist Mike Burrish for 104.5 WOKV.
1: 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It's America's life coach, Fox Across America with Jimmy Failla.
3: Yeah, if you want to throw that in. General rule of thumb, folks. If you're walking back to your hotel room at like 6 in the morning in Vegas, and somebody yells out like, hey, Jimmy, what's up? General rule of thumb is you walk a little faster. But joining us now is the only man I would stop for in such a scenario. And he could back me up on this because I did. Superman himself, multimedia matinee idol, Dean Kane on the show. The crowd goes wild. Yo, yo, yo.
4: Matinee idol. I love that.
3: It matters.
4: It shows your age. Just saying. A lot of kids don't know what a matinee is these days. So.
3: Shots fired from Dean Kane.
4: But I did. I accosted you in Vegas because I live in Las Vegas. Yep. And I saw you walking with your family. I wanted to be respectful. Mm-hmm. So I had my dress on. and I was like, Jimmy. You turned mercifully. Like, and we shared some greetings. And I got to meet your lovely family.
3: It was great. But again,
4: it's a rule of thumb.
3: As a guy who lives in Vegas, certain things you need to know in life. Like anytime a conversation begins with, hey, yo, my man, generally not getting a receipt for this transaction. I think the guy, it's like the coach in Teen Wolf. He's like, he has three rules. He's like, he goes, never do business with a guy whose last name is a city. That's really funny. Yeah. You're doing business
4: Billy Chicago.
3: Yeah, if you're doing with Billy Chicago,
4: shouldn't do it.
3: There's not a warranty. Okay. It's not going to work out good, but I violated one of the sacred canons because it was the great Dean Kane.
4: I was going to stop you anyway. I mean, I was physically going to stop.
3: No, I was at Green Valley Ranch. I've been to their other property since. I actually just announced I'm going to be at Durango February 6th.
4: Okay, Durango, nice. And I haven't been there, but I hear it's incredibly gorgeous.
3: Yeah, it's so nice.
4: Yeah.
3: It's too classy for my act.
4: No way. Impossible.
3: Listen,
4: you transcend.
3: If you're listening on K-Dawn out in Vegas, this is a real thing. So it was Thanksgiving weekend. I don't know how it worked this way, but it's Vegas.
4: Yep.
3: So I have Jenny, I have Lincoln, and I have like 10 of the biggest porn stars who've ever lived.
4: Sounds like a weekend in Vegas.
3: No, wait, hold on a second. Oh, yeah. I can't name him, but a legendary drag queen also there who works on the
4: show.
3: Well,
4: that just goes to your sexuality.
3: That goes to my wardrobe.
4: It does.
3: That's all the time we have for Dean on the show. Guys, I don't know where it went.
4: Well, the fact that you couldn't name him. If you could name him, I'd be a little concerned.
3: No, I could name him. I don't want to get him in trouble.
4: Well, I'm just saying, I got you.
3: Fair. But it was like such an eclectic group of amazing. Because that's what goes on there. And one other thing, we were staying there. It was the same week George Pickens on the Cowboys.
4: Yeah, I've got number three. I know. Yeah. I'm a pro football player.
3: Of course, former. Oh, yeah, I know. So they were staying there and playing the Raiders. And if you remember,
4: I imagine Pickens would be in your group. I would think that would be.
3: Well,
4: yeah.
3: I don't know if he went home with one of the people in my group.
4: Or six of them.
3: But he was late for the game and got fined and suspended.
4: In Vegas,
3: yep.
4: It's a tough thing. That's why I'm glad the Raiders picked up Fernando Mendoza, because that guy seems like he goes to bed on time and does it right. And you can do that in Vegas. I actually moved to Las Vegas and stopped drinking.
3: Mm-hmm.
4: So that's a weird combo.
3: That's true. That's fun. No, but it is possible, because I think if you're around things in abundance, you outgrow them. You know what I mean?
4: Oh, I'm going to leave that alone. But yes, sir.
3: If I worked at Pizza Hut, I probably wouldn't need Ozempic.
4: This is true. This is
3: because I'd probably get over it.
4: You'd probably get over it. You're not going to eat pizza every day because you're sick of pizza.
3: Yeah, instead, I'm getting chased by Manny and Wardrobe down the hall with a needle at all hours of the day.
4: Yeah, because you don't live at Pizza Hut.
3: Thank you.
4: But we'll get you a spot there if you want one.
3: Dean Kane's here for an intervention. We're just not sure who it's for.
4: George Pickens.
3: What are the Pickens is, he's living a good life.
4: Pickens is, and listen, as a former defensive back, Pickens is amazing.
3: Yep.
4: And his contested catches. And I root for the Cowboys. They need it because they've been bad for a while since my buddy Jason Garrett was one of their backup quarterbacks in the heyday with Aikman. Then he became coach.
3: Mm-hmm.
4: I like the Cowboys, but I'm a Buffalo Bills fan through and through.
3: Bills Mafia, WBEN, just went crazy up there in Buffalo.
4: That was an amazing, unbelievable game.
3: I want to tell you a story about them. I did a stand-up gig in Buffalo in April. You physically, there's no humanly act on this earth that can offend a Buffalo Bills audience. Nothing.
4: No, of course not.
3: Literally nothing.
4: Well, because they live it every day. They live a little bit worse. It's like when you were a cab driver, the stuff you said, what are they going to say to you?
3: The hobbits, the time travelers, the things you meet in a taxi, it's so magical. But it's my favorite thing about live radio, just the same, is every time the phone rings, it's your taxi door opening again. You never know what kind of moon bat's going to get in.
4: That's kind of like me right here.
3: Yeah,
4: you brought the moon bat inside your taxi cab
3: right
4: here.
3: I had to, because most of the moon bats are currently running for Congress. Okay.
4: Why is it always a moon bat?
3: The Tallarico one I love so much because they're all doing the same thing. And it segues perfectly into what we talked about during the break. Everybody that's running in the midterms is trying to distance themselves from the text messages they sent at the bar Friday night. It's like, defund the police. That was a crazy time.
4: Yes. I'm a Christian who hates Christianity. I want to get away from that. It's insane.
3: Abolish ICE. Now he's like, no, I'm a border security Democrat. You just tried to abolish ICE. Like, what I'm trying to say is, like, there has to be a point of disqualification, meaning where we as a people can't absolve you. Because if you say something is like, well, I was impressionable, the world was crazy, you're telling us, your excuse is, I'm a follower.
4: Yep. Oh, 100%.
3: Yeah.
4: And that should automatically disqualify you for Congress.
3: Yeah.
4: And you should be a leader.
3: And we were talking about this about COVID. Okay. Because you invoked the fact that people got arrested in the ocean.
4: For windsurfing. Hundreds of meters from anybody else. Gavin Newsom, thank you so much. He's no authoritarian.
3: Yeah.
4: Hell yes, he is.
3: I know. But again, they're also running on moderation now. Like, it was a different time. And
4: you know who also ran on moderation? Jackie Sherrill.
3: Mikey Sherrill. Yeah.
4: That one in Virginia, where I'm a deputy sheriff.
3: Yeah.
4: She ran on moderation. She's anything but.
3: Spanberger and Mikey Sherrill totally Trojan horse their way into office, and they're doing what Tallarico did, which is, I know I've made statements in the past, but traveling this great land has informed me that I need to lie my nuts off till I get in.
4: If he's got nuts, which I think he does. I don't know. And the same thing with Abdul Syed. Same thing.
3: Yes.
4: Look at all his stuff. Look what his sister says. Look at the Muslim Brotherhood ties. Look at all the things he said. It's there,
3: it's
4: people.
3: So
4: it's there, and it's not hard to find these days.
3: Yeah, and still the most offensive thing Abdul Al-Sayed has done is that Blues Clues parody.
4: As much as I
3: hate the 9/11 comments, and I could forgive Blues Clues if he didn't want to defund Paw Patrol.
4: Yeah.
3: That's the bigger issue.
4: It made my eyes bleed, Jimmy.
3: It was a lot.
4: Made my eyes bleed watching. I watched it. I was stunned. I've never watched Blues Clues. well, when my kid was very little, he's 26 now.
3: Yeah.
4: When he was very little, I'm not watching it again because of that.
3: Yeah, it gets old fast.
4: Excuse me.
3: We're talking to Dean Cain. He's in the house. He's in New York. He wanted to go someplace safer, but Iran was booked. They couldn't get that flight to the flight to Tehran,
4: Tehran.
3: The Straits of Hormuz.
4: That's it. I want to swim.
3: So you're in luck. If it rains tonight, just take the subway. It floods every time. You're good.
4: Perfect.
3: We talked off the air about the Fort Hood assassin.
4: Yes, sir.
3: Trump said they're not going to live stream the assassination, I guess, because he's, you know, partially paralyzed. I'm of the mind that if you're coming into a military base and preying on the trust factor on one of our military bases and killing our people, I'm not against, you know, maybe it doesn't have to be on broadcast TV, but maybe there's a link to watch it. Isn't that the happy medium? Like, you demand it, you go on demand?
4: That's a good point. That is a good happy medium, and I wouldn't be against that.
3: Uh-huh.
4: Would I watch it? Probably just to see him go, because I want him to go.
3: Yeah.
4: I told you off air, I'll say it on air, if they asked me to be part of the firing squad, I would accept.
3: Yeah.
4: So many of my friends are law enforcement officers and military folks. And to go into that dining facility or wherever it was that he did this and just open fire on these soldiers who were not allowed to carry weapons and do that. And I'm sure he was probably screaming Allahu Akbar. And and there it is. And so he can say that before somebody shoots him.
3: Yes.
4: And executes him for murder. And he deserves it. And listen, they keep saying it's a recruiting tool.
3: Yeah.
4: Oh, it'll be a recruiting tool if you do it. It's a recruiting tool if you do it. if you don't do it,
3: yep.
4: if you let him live or whatever it is, it's all going to be a recruiting tool. But in that part of the world, the one thing they really understand is force and your word.
3: Yeah.
4: And if this will... I believe it's a deterrent, personally. Yeah.
3: But let's talk on a serious level as two guys have, you know, spent some time with Donald Trump. He probably only canceled this when they told him he couldn't have, like, a beer guy and a T-shirt gun.
4: That's fair.
3: Trump likes a spectacle.
4: And if there was a beer guy and a T-shirt gun, I might be there.
3: I mean...
4: I don't know. He does like a spectacle. He knows how to do it. He's good at it. But I got to tell you, this... Well, I don't think we've executed somebody since 1936 or something like that. And I think I think he earned that earned that right.
3: I'd be behind it all the way. And I thought it was a good choice of Trump to have Kid Rock play that halftime show.
4: I think it's a great...
3: really?
4: Listen, that's why I want to see it at halftime.
3: Trump it up. But the reason, you know, it's funny, because one of the things we're going to talk about this weekend on my TV show is the fact that so many athletes have joined him on the trail.
4: Of course.
3: Tyson, Mayweather, Roger Clemens, Jackson Dark, guys like that. And I think it is because he has that competitive mentality that athletes relate to.
4: 100%.
3: They don't want to be made to apologize for the team they play for before the game. You know what I mean?
4: Yeah, of course. It's a meritocracy.
3: Yeah.
4: That's the whole thing. Mm-hmm. And that's what we want. And that's what capitalism is. That's what free markets are. It's a meritocracy. And so as a football player, you work your tail off to get on the field. And you get knocked down every other play or even every play. Mm-hmm. You end up on your tail because someone's bigger, someone's faster, someone's stronger. That's why you're out there competing. And you try to make yourself better in between.
3: Yes.
4: It's a meritocracy. It's not given to you because, you know, you're pretty or you said the right thing. They're going to hit you, so you better earn it every single play, and that's why they like Donald Trump. Same with the fighters.
3: Yeah, no, absolutely. We're talking to Dean Cain, and it's absolutely positively true that these guys, especially like when you think of somebody like him, they don't apologize for success. They flaunt success.
4: Yes.
3: That's, you know, sometimes too soon. Like, I can tell you so many times. I mean, we all remember, like, when the Jets got Santonio Holmes from the Steelers, he signs this huge contract. Within an hour of the presser, he's on a boat with topless women smoking a bong, which is where he should be.
4: He should be. You can't prove that I was there. You cannot prove it. But yeah, that's the character is something you want to check on those players. That's why I talked about Fernando Mendoza coming to Vegas. And George Pickens, you know, obviously was a little late to the game that day.
3: But let me ask
4: Antonio
3: you a question.
4: Holmes.
3: I've heard a lot of those Fernando Mendoza interviews. Are you concerned that his approach to Vegas will change once his voice hits puberty?

0: get her.
1: And that's sixth grade Jimmy Fallon.
2: Of course.
0: She's down the hall.
2: That's it.
1: Now, it's so funny.
2: But that's him. Yep. And bless him. He says all the right things. Yep. He's going to get a shot, I think, this year, too.
1: Yeah, well, listen, man. Things are looking up. They're one of those teams exceeding expectations. I mean, our Giants keep winning. And
2: That's what shocks me.
1: Jameis Winston.
2: I love Jameis Winston. Is one of my favorite speakers.
1: Yes.
2: That dude is an absolute show every time he's on, and he says the greatest stuff, and he's full of so much energy, and he throws a lot of interceptions, which I appreciate for a quarterback for the Giants.
1: If Matthew McConaughey ever wants to quit doing those Lincoln commercials where he eats a bag of edibles and drives around with no script, you give it to Jameis Winston. Because that's when you try to quantify hotness, okay? Yes. That's how hot Matthew McConaughey is. They put him in a car, and he's like, you could buy a rattlesnake, a pair of roller skates, but if your microwave ain't plugged in, he ain't going to do your taxes. And that women are like, honey, we're buying a Lincoln. Get me down there.
2: Yeah, he has that. Listen, he could play bongos naked. Oh, wait, he did. He's a sweetheart of a guy. And, you know, I think he's one of the things about him is he's so authentic. Yeah. He is Matthew McConaughey. Yeah. There's one. And you know what his first line ever in a movie was?
1: Is it Dazed and Confused or no? It's that line?
2: It's that line. The first thing he ever said, and I guess he improvised it. I watched the thing where he talked, all right, all right, all right. Bless him. Bless him, and good luck, Jameis, when you get your Lincoln commercial.
1: Well, the second line in the movie he got from my producer, Mikey. He says, you know what I like about high school girls? I keep getting older. They keep staying the same age, which is why Mikey's here and not driving a school bus anymore.
2: Is that Mikey that's in the handcuffs back there?
1: Yeah. Okay. It's an ankle bracelet.
2: It's an ankle bracelet.
1: Show some respect.
2: I'm sorry, the ankle monitor.
1: Dean Cain, the last show you were on, which I believe was Million Dollar Pitch with Nicki Minaj.
2: Yes.
1: Nicki Minaj is a good hang.
2: Yeah, she is a good hang. It's for the Small Business Association. I said I'd do it. I said I'd host it. It's kind of a Shark Tank kind of a thing. And they're like, you know, and here, you know, would you host this thing? I said, sure. Who are the judges? Uh-huh. They're like, you know, Joe Jebbia, who just did allamerica.gov, great designer of websites and all Airbnb, billionaire. I was like, that's cool. Grant Cardone, the 10X guy, great guy. He's sort of our Simon Cowell, if you will. And they're like, and Nicki Minaj. And I was like, what? That's yes. I already said yes, but I'll say yes twice now. And bless her. It was a lot of fun to do it. It comes out, I think, October 20th on Amazon Prime Video. It's a good watch. And really what it's about is celebrating what we were talking about. You know,
1: entrepreneurialism,
2: capitalism, entrepreneurialism, merit.
1: Can I give you a good spin-off show for
2: please,
1: us?
2: Give it to me.
1: It's so good. Okay, you know, obviously Shark Tank's a thing.
2: Of course.
1: Okay, so this is a lo-fi version. It's called Loan Shark Tank, where people are just pitching us like $400 pitches, $800 pitches.
2: With a 30%, you know, markup.
1: Yeah,
2: we're saying the thing is 30%.
1: I mean, the point is we're going to make money, okay?
2: Regardless.
1: But we're not lending out a lot. That's the point, Dean Cain.
2: I like it.
1: I got you on board. We're going to go call some agents. We'll be back after this. Thanks, brother. This is amazing.
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4: I'm funny how? I mean, funny like I'm a clown. I amuse you.
3: This is Fox Across America with Jimmy Failla.
4: I almost had it.

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10: Bang, there it is, Fox Across America with Jimmy Fallon. Shout out to my man, Dean Cain. Played Superman on TV, and he's bouncing around Fox today. I believe he's on Gutfeld tonight. But he also has an invite. He's going to do our show if he ever wants to be on a comedy show. It's a lot. You got a lot of options here. You can do the comedy, the commentary. But as we sit here right now having this conversation, we're getting ready to bring in Tom Shalhoub and Brian Kilmeade in the next hour. And they're going to weigh in on the midterms, because something happening in the midterms right now is Jewish voters are fleeing the Democrat Party. These are not my words. This is CNN, clip 15.
11: U.S. House polling among Jewish voters. Look at this. In 2018, Democrats were ahead by 40 points. In 2022, 49 points. Look at this. The average of polls this year, it's just 13 points. It's just 13 points. That is a shift of what? 36 points. 36 points away from the Democrats. Their lead is absolutely tumbled into the Hudson River among Jewish voters. Yes, they are still ahead, but we are talking about historically strong numbers for Republicans among Jewish voters. It definitely seems to me that the developments over the past few years, at least in New York, at least in this polling, has had a huge impact on how Jewish voters say they are going to vote.
10: Wow. So they've just lost 36 points with the Jewish vote. Or as Abdul Al-Sayed is saying, so come on, Donnie, leading a round of applause at City Hall. They're like, yeah! Woo! I kid. Abdul Al-Sayed is not an anti-Semite. And if he wins, he promises to represent Michiganders from the river to the sea. These guys are dirtbags. And it's, you know, one of the reasons why MSNBC and CNN lost a considerable amount of Jewish viewership is Fox News is the only people standing up for them. You know, when the college campuses like Harvard, UCLA, USC, all the Ivy League schools were doing all the anti-Semitic garbage, as if Jewish college students are responsible for foreign policy in Israel, number one. But number two, there's not a genocide happening, and any idiot who tells you so should be treated as such. Okay, but what the reality is, if you are a Jewish person here in America, okay, you are, you know, openly and actively targeted by politicians for the first time in forever because we're somehow grouping the actions of Israel with American citizens, which isn't correct. It isn't right. But it's also why the Democrats are down 36 points, okay, as they try to make it about genocide and Israel. But what it's really about is they're lacking intellectual capacity.
8: Life is hard, but it's harder when you're stupid.
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17: This is a Fox News alert. The shooter was a teenager. I'm Lee Silasera. Law enforcement says a 16-year-old armed with a shotgun opened fire at an elementary school in Bend, Oregon.
18: Federal law enforcement sources tell Fox three children and one adult were killed during a shooting at Silver Rail Elementary School in Bend, Oregon. The shooter was also killed. Bend Police Communications Manager Sheila Miller telling reporters officials responded to reports of an active shooter at the school. Miller revealing at least two other people were taken to the hospital, but not sharing other details. Bend is about 160 miles southeast of Portland, Oregon.
17: Fox's Kristen Goodwin. Federal law enforcement says the teenager was shot and killed by a bystander with a concealed carry permit. The school serves children from kindergarten to fifth grade. FBI Director Kash Patel says agents from the Portland office are on the scene. The FBI and the Postal Service investigating suspicious mailings, including some sent to state elections officials and lawmakers' offices. The FBI says some contain an unknown substance. Former FBI agents who investigated President Trump's retention of classified documents at his Florida home are suing to get their jobs back.
19: Nine former FBI agents claim that they were illegally fired in February for their roles in investigating President Trump's handling of classified documents. A case brought by the Biden administration's Department of Justice and FBI in 2023 that's since been dismissed. The plaintiffs asking for their jobs back, calling their firings political retaliation. Attorney General Todd Blanche and FBI Director Kash Patel have defended the dismissals in both public statements and congressional testimony, asserting the targeted employees had weaponized the Bureau.
17: Fox's Jeff Manasso. SeaWorld Orlando and a theme park in Montreal temporarily closing rides after a man fell off a roller coaster at a Georgia theme park and was killed. 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